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1: 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The Eras Tour. I pretty much just gave it away. If you think you know, todayfm.com.au. 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
2: And you are now all in the Millionaires Lounge. Congratulations, Talia in Liverpool, Angie in Fairfield, and also Lisa in Penrith. Now, you want to move house, Lisa. You're looking at buying another house in Penrith. Whereabouts are you going to go along?
4: I like it along the River Road.
2: Oh, yeah?
4: Yeah, you've got a lot of nice little cafes there.
2: What's your usual go-to on, like, a Saturday morning?
4: I normally just get an egg and bacon burger and a coffee.
2: Oh, and imagine all the egg and bacon burgers and coffees you could get with $1 million. You are now in the Millionaires Lounge, Sydney. If you want in there, it's very simple. You keep it here on Today FM. 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Stick around. Your next one is coming up just after 11 a.m.
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9: Trending. The Olivia Rodrigo's all-female Daisy Chain Festival lineup was a huge success over the weekend. It was all over socials. It did get off to a bit of a bumpy start a couple of days before Cat's Eye dropped out. But then the lineup was amazing. Olivia got on stage and performed with a couple of artists, but we also had Chapel Roan doing Pink Pony Club. Have a listen to this.
2: I see Chapel has new hair too.
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2: The fans are upset that the curls are gone, apparently.
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2: new
9: gets
2: era
9: on
2: coming,
9: stage.
2: You know? Well, for the latest trending news, make sure you're listening to Nathan Emma weekday morning 6 to 9 right here on Today FM. Let's do some artists from this lineup right now. The one and only Olivia Rodrigo. 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
8: Hate to give the satisfaction asking how you're doing now. 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I loved you truly. 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
3: 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By the way, she raised more than $20 million for organizations supporting women and girls just from this festival. Incredible. Emma Chow, we have some positive news off the back of it too.
2: The festival is coming back next year, and she did some amazing performances with Stevie Nicks. Olivia did, We did Landslide. And then also she did Alanis Morissette, Ironic.
3: 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Another artist who performed the one and only Chapel Roan right now.

0: Sydney's 104.1 Today FM, your home of better music and more of it. Cher, Believe, another 90s banger. It's coming up in about 6 minutes' time. We'll give you some Pink as well. And we'll also give you the chance to win $1 million with Today FM's Million Dollar Voice. The next voice I will play for you right after the news.
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4: Good morning, I'm Matthew Layton. Australian teens are still struggling to reach communities in Nepal and Tibet devastated by catastrophic flooding. Canberra has boosted aid to $8 million. Government Minister Matt Thistlethwaite telling the ABC access remains extremely difficult, with 43 Australians missing and at least 800 people confirmed dead.
5: Our officials are working with the Nepalese authorities, providing support and just trying to get as close as they possibly can.
4: One Nation's polling support is holding firm despite a messy week over migration policy. The latest news poll has the party leading Labor 30% to 29%, while Redbridge shows them neck and neck. It comes after One Nation grabbed Secret Harbour from Labor in Western Australia. And a major privacy shake-up could give Australians the power to make digital platforms destroy personal information they hold or publish, under reforms being unveiled by the Attorney General.
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4: Cloud clearing today across Sydney, down to 12 tonight. Sunny tomorrow, 25 in the city, 27 in the west. 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
9: Yeah, morning Sydney, you've got pairs as we draw closer to Million Dollar Day. There is one artist and one artist only this hour that could make you Sydney's newest millionaire if you think you know who this is.
10: I just didn't appreciate my name as much growing up. Being, like, living in London, being born in London, having a full Albanian name, like, I feel like I just wanted a normal name. I was like, Sarah, Hannah, Chloe.
9: One of the biggest pop stars to come out of the UK. Her initials are DL. She got married this year too. If you think you know who that is, you've got about 30 minutes to tell me. Todayfm.com.au. Get it right. I'll put you in the Millionaire's Lounge to become Sydney's newest millionaire as we do better music and more of it with Pink on

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0: 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Plus, you wake up with these guys. Wake up with Nathan Emma. This is very exciting. Nathan Emma's Celebathon just around the corner.
1: Yes, it is. We are attempting to break a Guinness World Record of, I think it's like 36 interviews back to back in a 12-hour period. We can totally smash that. We can get to 40 or 50. So tomorrow on the show, we want your celebrity run-ins. Who lived up to the hype? Who was horrible? Who snubbed you completely? We're going to find out on the show tomorrow.
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0: 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All you need to do is correctly identify who this is.
2: 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I was like, Sarah, Hannah, Chloe.
0: Her initials are DL. She got married this year, too. If you think you know who that is, you've got about less than 10 minutes to tell me. 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
0: Dua Lipa, your Million Dollar Voice, which means if you got it right, you are in that Millionaire's Lounge next to Laura in Bankstown, Nick in Penrith, Sarah in Liverpool, and Naomi in Camden. You and the hubby want to go on a nice holiday?
4: Oh, definitely, yes. I need a holiday. I'm 25 weeks pregnant, but after the baby comes, take me anywhere.
0: Oh, where would you go?
4: I have no idea. I haven't even asked him where he wanted to go, so it would be a surprise.
0: Somewhere business class, obviously.
4: Yeah, that's it.
0: And inside the next 30 minutes, I'm going to reveal the next Million Dollar Voice you need to get in that Millionaire's Lounge and for a chance to become Sydney's newest millionaire as we do better music and more of it.

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Don't go anywhere. Another voice is coming up in the next...

0: 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And next, DJ Konski is lining up another midday mashup. He's got this song, Jamelia's Superstar, mashed with Queen's We Will Rock You. Find out how that sounds. I reckon it's going to be epic. On the other side of this on Today FM.
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0: Oh, well done, 1,102 people in the last hour. Guest, the $1 million voice.
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0: 50 Cent, your $1 million voice for this hour, which means if you got it right, you're in the Millionaire's Lounge next to Bree in Schofield, Beck in Moorbank, Adam in Penrith, and Cherie in Liverpool. You're also in that Millionaire's Lounge. What's the $1 million dream for you?
4: Oh, the $1 million dream. I mean, it would definitely be to own my own home. I think young people are definitely all probably biting in to get into the market at the moment.
0: Oh, you're not wrong. Is there something that you want to do just for you as well?
4: To be able to get like a weekly blow dry, because my hair is just so unruly.
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4: 100%.
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24: Hello there, I'm Matthew Layton. The federal government says it has not given up hope of finding 43 Australians still missing after catastrophic flooding in Nepal and Tibet. Canberra is sending another $3 million in aid. Calls to ban camera-equipped smart glasses are growing, but Labor is not going that far yet. Attorney General Michelle Rowland says privacy reforms will instead target how companies collect, use and store data captured by the devices.
25: We are having this conversation about these forms of wearables, which are not new, but the fact that they can be used in environments that can be dangerous to people or otherwise be seen as a breach of their privacy needs to be addressed.
24: And young workers could be missing out on hundreds of millions of dollars in super because of an old exemption. The Super Members Council says under-18s working fewer than 30 hours a week are losing $411 million nationally.
26: More value, less fuel. 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
24: Cloud clearing today across Sydney, down to 12 tonight. Sunny tomorrow, 25 in the city, 27 in the west. 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
28: 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Get it right off Butch Winnie Millionaire's Lounge for a chance to play and become Sydney's newest millionaire. In the meantime, let's do better music and more of it with MGMT on Today FM. 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

0: Running number one in UK history, Olivia Dean, Sam Fender on Today FM, playing better music and more of it. Hang up with Nathan Emma. This is very exciting. Nathan Emma's Celebathon just around the corner.
1: Yes, it is. We are attempting to break a Guinness World Record of, I think it's like 36 interviews back to back in a 12-hour period. We can totally smash that. We can get to 40 or 50. So tomorrow on the show, we want your celebrity run-ins. Who lived up to the hype? Who was horrible? Who snubbed you completely? We're going to find out on the show.

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0: I think you did all right, Sydney. 872 people in the last hour guessed the million-dollar voice, and it was...
3: Hey, it's Somber.
0: Your boy, Somber. You got it right. You are in that Millionaire's Lounge next to Cherie in Liverpool, Claudia in Bankstown, Lydia in Camden. Also, you're in that Millionaire's Lounge. What are you spending $1 million on?
4: I would love to pay off my mortgage,
0: yep.
4: Take my kids for a trip, mm-hmm. You know, a holiday.
0: Yes.
4: And, yeah, just live our best life.
0: Live comfortably for a while. Yeah, absolutely. Well, you are in that Millionaire's Lounge, one step closer to becoming Sydney's newest millionaire. And inside, I'm going to say about 22 minutes, I'm going to play you the next million-dollar voice you need for a chance to be Sydney's newest millionaire. In the meantime, let's do better music and more Pink on Today FM.

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1: I think stupid song. 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It really reminds me of being in New York.
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22: Hello, I'm Polly Bayfield. Search and rescue teams say they're struggling to reach communities in Nepal and Tibet hit by catastrophic flooding. 43 Australians are missing and at least 800 people are confirmed to have died. It's as Canberra has boosted aid to $8 million. One Nation's latest election win has the party claiming the dynamics of Australian politics have changed. It's after an historic lower house victory at Secret Harbour in Perth South. And this is a warning from a major property group in Sydney with more than $3 billion worth of debt.
0: We don't have any cash to pay wages, we don't have any cash to pay suppliers. So unless that situation can be resolved, we won't have any option other than to close the business.
22: Administrator Stephen Longley speaking to Seven after Bathler Group went under last week. And young workers could be missing out on hundreds of millions of dollars in super because of an old exemption. The Super Members Council says under 18s working fewer than 30 hours a week are losing $411 million nationally.
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22: Right, looking at your weather, and it's a nice sunny day for lots of you with a top temperature of 21 degrees and getting to a low of 10. 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
25: 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Get it right. I'll put you in the Millionaire's Lounge for a chance to play and become Sydney's newest millionaire. 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
1: 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In the last hour, guessed the Million Dollar Voice correctly, and it was...
4: 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I'm Kid Leroy on Today FM.
1: Your boy, the Kid Leroy. That puts you in the Millionaire's Lounge if you got it right next to Carly in Campbelltown, Shelley in Northride, Sarah in Liverpool, and Lisa in Greystanes. Win this $1 million. What are you doing with it?
5: Go on a European adventure.
1: Have you been before?
5: Yeah, I've done Italy and Turkey, but I like to do pretty much the whole of Europe.
1: Where would you go this time?
5: Oh, my God. Going back to the Amalfi Coast in Italy, going to Paris, Switzerland.
1: Yep. Amazing.
5: Yes.
1: You know what? You are one step closer to doing that, my friend. And just after 3 o'clock this afternoon, about 3:20 during Curry and Tommy, we're going to reveal the next million-dollar voice you need for a chance to be in the Millionaire's Lounge and become Sydney's newest millionaire on Today FM.
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1: Oh, yeah, and one of the biggest things to come out of the 90s was boy bands. You had Backstreet Boys, you had NSYNC, and probably my favourite of the bunch was Five. From the UK, they recently toured Australia. They played the TikTok Entertainment Centre right here in Sydney.
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3: 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We've got a broken down bus in Mascot or Reardon Street northbound at Burke Road. A breakdown in Haberfield for the M4 eastbound just past the Wattle Street off-ramp in Lane 1. Another breakdown in Ultimo for the Western Distributor eastbound near Fig Street. Aussies have a knack for finding a way from daily hurdles to big ambitions. And every day, Optus is helping Aussies make things happen. Because with a little help, there's always a way. 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
19: Good afternoon, Mark Ferguson here with your latest news headlines. Rescuers are racing to free hundreds of people believed trapped inside hydro power tunnels in Nepal. More than 3,000 people remain missing, including 43 Australians, while the flood death toll has now risen to at least 800. A police pursuit has ended in a three-car crash at Condell Park. No one was hurt. The driver handed two fines for negligent driving and ignoring officers. Oscar Jenkins has given his first interview since being jailed in Russia last year. The Melbourne teacher says joining Ukraine's forces felt like the right thing to do at the time. Property developer Battler could collapse within days, owing more than $3 billion. Administrators say without a lifeline, it cannot pay workers or finish 2,000 homes across Sydney. And more than 100 kangaroos could be culled under plans to transform Western Sydney University's Werrington campus into a residential neighbourhood.
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21: Right, looking at your weather, and it's a nice sunny day for lots of you with a top temperature of 21 degrees and getting to a low of 10. 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
1: Carrie and Tommy about to go off.
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0: and only
1: Carrie Bickmore
2: and Tommy Little.
1: This is Carrie and Tommy.
3: Yes, welcome to it for your Monday afternoon. How are we, guys?
4: So up and about, Bickers. How are you?
5: No, you're not. You were just saying that you feel like you feel vulnerable because your ChatGPT doesn't like you.
4: Oh, yeah, sorry, but I'm up and about in life. I'm not letting that ruin my day. But, yeah, my ChatGPT, I don't know.
5: It doesn't have feelings.
4: Whenever
5: like, it can't not
4: it,
5: like
4: whenever
5: you.
4: I ask it a question about it, it goes like this.
5: What are you asking it?
4: Well, I spent an hour the other night rap battling against him.
5: I would, if I had to put up with you rap battling with me for an hour, I'd go.
4: And I was destroying him, and he'd go like, "Oh, that was a pretty sweet burn." Yeah. And I'm like, "Chat, come on."
5: But if you were just to ask it,
4: I'll ask it now whether something... it likes me. I'll ask it. Hold on. I've just got a buffering issue here. It's loading.
3: Yeah.
4: Hey, chat. I was just wondering, do you like me?
6: Oh, that's very sweet. I don't have feelings, but I'm here with you, and I'm enjoying helping you out.
5: So I didn't know it was a woman. I thought you had a chat as a guy.
4: Something's happened when I was drunk, and I've never spoken to that woman before.
5: I'm sure you had a guy.
4: I did have a guy, and I certainly wasn't rap battling.
5: He didn't like you so much. He went back behind the curtain. He was like, "Can someone else take this dude?"
4: What?
6: Sounds like that was a confusing moment for you.
4: It was.
7: She's so condescending. I love it so much.
3: She sounds like
7: when you're a bit simple,
3: she
7: Tommy.
3: She sounds like when you're in a shop in America and you're like, "Thank you," and they go, "Mm-hmm."
7: Yeah.
4: It was so nice to meet you. I bet it was.
5: We got Cash on the line today.
4: Yes.
5: In more ways than one, actually.
4: Do we?
5: Twice the chance to win.
4: We've got your chance to win $10,000 in Coles Cash. Plus, Cash draw is up bang on 4 o'clock because...
5: But
4: what is up
5: next? What happened between my son and I in the middle of the night?
4: Ooh.
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0: Person.
1: You drive home to Sabo. It's Carrie Bickmore and Tommy Little.
2: You know, as parents, that you're leaving a mark on your children, but you hope it's mostly in the positive way.
1: Right? Mm.
3: Yes, yes. What do you think? How much? What's your ratio between damage and positivity?
2: What I tell myself, or what the
3: actual facts? Yeah, what you tell yourself. Let's not dig down into the actual facts.
2: Well, it depends on, you know, how many psychology appointments there are on any given week. But I would say majority positive.
3: Yes.
2: But I think some things that I've laughed at, I've not realised have left a lasting imprint in my children's lives. Mm. So Ollie does this cute thing. When he comes home now, he's out.
3: He's 18 now.
2: Almost 19. Yep. 19 next weekend. And he's always out partying and doing life and stuff. And so I never know where he is at any given time. But there's two things he does, which I find really cute. Every time he comes home, no matter what time, day or night, he comes and tells me, opens the door to my bedroom and says, I'm home.
1: Oh, yeah, we used to have to do that as well.
2: Yeah, like it's just like, it's to calm me so I'm not stressed. Little does he know I've been asleep for 6 hours.
3: Yeah, it's very, sorry.
1: Please don't wake me up.
3: It is very sweet. I just remembered Mum and Dad used to say they knew when I was home, when I'd been out, because we had a long hallway. And they said I would pinball from side to side. And so I didn't need to go in and tell them because they heard doom, doom, doom.
2: Well, he has this weird thing of wanting to chat when he comes home. So last night we surprised each other. I didn't know he was home and he hadn't come in yet. And I went to go to the bathroom and we both like literally ran into each other and screamed, like loudly screamed because we were not expecting to see each other. And then he hugged me and he was like, oh, well, I'm home. And I said, okay. And he goes, hey, so for when I go to Thailand, what immunizations do you think I need to get? And I was like, it's 2:45 a.m. I feel like this is a tomorrow conversation because I know I had typhoid in like 2024. And I'm like, honey, I'm fast asleep. I'm not talking to you about immunizations. But the second thing he started doing is texting me when he's going to have a friend sleepover. Now, I don't mind if any time his friends sleep over. Like he can just bring them over. The house
3: big that you wouldn't even know. They're in the other wing.
2: The more the merrier.
3: You could have had people living there for years that you've never met.
2: Anyway, weirdly, they don't use the other wing. They all still just cut.
3: That's not weird. We've talked about this.
1: Yeah.
3: Because the hot mum's around. It's so weird. When his friends come over, they always want to chat to me and hang out with me.
1: He answered the door naked a few times.
2: Not what I said, but it does bring me to the point I want to make.
3: Oh, hey, Ollie's friends. You're welcome anytime.
2: I said to him, he texted me on Saturday night to say a friend was sleeping over and I was fast asleep. And in the morning he said to me, I said to him, hey, honey, you never need to ask if your friends can sleep over. And I was like, it's nice that you tell me. And he goes, oh, it's more just so that you don't walk around naked again. Oh, no. I was like, what? And he goes, it's my way of politely giving you the heads up to please put some clothes on. And I realised that incident from when he was 11 where I opened the front door to his best mate, like that was a long time ago and yet it still bothers him to this day. So I'd be keen to hear from other parents of what did your kids never forget?
3: Yeah, great.
2: What did you do to them? And it's just wedged in their memory.
3: Great.
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0: Giving away tickets to see that man, carrieandtommy.com.au if you would like to win them, guys.
1: But we're asking on 13, 10, 60, like, how did you scar your kids?
0: Yeah.
1: You know, what did you do that they just couldn't forget? Because my son, who's nearly 19, has gotten gotten used to texting me on a Saturday night to let me know his friends are going to stay over. And I said to him, honey, you don't need to do that anymore. Your friends are more than welcome any time. You don't need to ask. And he said, no, it's more just a message to you to ask you to put some clothes on.
2: Let's just put some clothes on, Mum.
0: Some pants on, Mum. Jeez.
2: Yeah. But just please, Mum.
1: It was an accident years ago, you know? Don't hold it to me forever.
0: What about all the other times?
2: I feel like it's happened since.
1: It hasn't.
0: How many times do you reckon it's happened?
2: Oh,
1: to his friends.
2: I reckon every time they're over.
1: That is not. Now you are painting a picture that is so inaccurate.
2: Okay, what's the accurate
0: picture? It happened defense. Once.
1: No, there is a defense. I admitted to the one. I'm not admitting to things I didn't do.
0: Okay.
1: I don't mind.
0: Young men.
1: No.
2: G'day, Katie.
3: Hello, guys. How you going?
2: Yeah, pretty good. What left a lasting impression from your parents?
3: So it was more what I've done to my children.
2: Oh, yeah, talk to us.
3: I was cooking, and I did like a big slow cook on the cooktop in like a big iron cast thing. And I left the house thinking it'd be fine, and I just let it cook down, and we just moved into our brand new house. And I came home, the house is full of smoke, like the whole thing's like boiled down. The house is full of smoke. I've got the kids in the car. I run in, house full of smoke, thinking, where's the flames? Like, I need to call the fire brigade.
2: Yeah.
3: Luckily, no fire. I think my cast iron pot held everything in and stuff, but the house is full of smoke, smoke alarm's going. Well, now, my kids, when I cook, they're always like, well, don't burn the house down, Mummy. Like, don't burn the house. And they're 4 and 5. So I feel like I've definitely, unfortunately, imprinted that on them, that Mummy's a sheep.
1: Yeah. Every time you go to get the pot out, they probably just get a little bit anxious.
3: Mum. Well, anytime I cook something and it starts to char, they're like, don't burn the house down, Mum.
2: Katie, my mum never bothered to set the timer for anything for cooking because she would just wait till the smoke alarm went off.
1: Oh,
2: and then
1: my
2: that was
1: God.
2: The sign that it was
1: done. Just burnt.
0: Oh, my
2: yeah.
0: God.
2: Yeah, that's how we knew dinner was ready.
1: Oh, my God. So
2: and then you'd know, you'd be in your room and you're like, oh, smoke alarm, dinner's ready.
1: The charred sausages are ready. Amy, how are you?
4: I'm good, thanks. How are you guys?
1: Yeah, good. When did you scar your kids?
4: Oh, about 15 years ago. My now 18-year-old daughter still will not go to Movie World with us. I decided to take the kids there with my husband, you know, do the

0: good mum and dad thing, take them to the amusement parks and whatnot, and we go into Movie World first, and oh, the Wild West ride, that's much like the log ride, isn't it? You're watching them at the end where they come down the big steep thing and into the water. Well, yeah. No. You put your five-year-old in the front seat because you're with your three-year-old in the next one back, and then your husband's with the other three-year-old in the back seat of the log ride sort of thing.
1: Yeah.
0: You go spit up into the top of the Wild West ride. It's pitch black. And then you get spun round and spat out backwards.
1: Yeah.
0: So she's now just turned 18 and still won't go to the amusement park with mum.
1: Because she's terrified.
0: Yeah, she won't get on any of the rides. Doesn't trust me now.
1: That just sounds like you're being a cool mum.
0: Well, I was trying to be, but epic fail.
1: What did the rest of the day look like after that one ride? Did you have to go home?
0: Well, no, we went to the other parts of Movie World and watched, you know, the stunt car show and all of that sort of stuff. But yes. The next day when we went to Dream World and you go past the log ride, I'm not getting on that, mummy.
1: Enough famed. Thank you. Who you got, biggest?
2: Hey, Doug.
3: How are you?
2: Good. How are you?
3: Great, thanks.
2: Tell us what happened. How'd you scar your kids?
3: Many years ago, he asked me, is it all right if I borrow some of your hair gel, Dad? I said, yeah, of course, mate. It's in the room. He came out, all his hair was slicked nicely, and
2: oh, no.
3: I said, which one did you use? And he goes, okay, get it for you.
1: Oh,
3: and he
1: no.
3: came back while all his friends was there, and I said, mate, that's lubricant.
2: Oh, but, yeah. You didn't need to tell him, Doug.
1: Doug, how did it look as hair gel?
3: That actually looked pretty good.
1: I mean, every time he tried to put a hat on it, it'd slip right off, but...
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7: 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St. Mary's on Mamre Road. We've got a broken-down bus northbound at the Great Western Highway blocking the very right lane. Congestion in Cremorne for Military Road westbound towards the Warringa Freeway. 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
2: Hey, you posted something on your Insta today. Is that real?
1: That's what we're going to talk about next.
2: It's not. Yeah. I don't know if I believe it.
1: I would not put that there for the sake of a joke.
2: But you didn't put it there.
1: No, I didn't put it there. And that's
2: so
1: what makes it even more disgusting. Sorry, I wouldn't do that to my own self.
0: It feels illegal.
1: It probably is. We'll talk about it next.
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0: Olivia Dean's Baby Steps for your Monday arvo. It's Carrie and Tommy. Cash Draw is back after 4 o'clock.
1: Should we talk about what just happened right then?
0: Mm-hmm.
1: Carrie pulled a Shapes biscuit out of the Shapes packet and went, oh, look at the one I got. It looks like the map of Australia. And which our producer Kieran calmly informed her, that's because they're cheese and Vegemite shapes, which are all in the shape of Australia.
2: To be fair, remember I found that Dorito once that looked like the shape of Australia?
1: Yes.
2: That's good. That wasn't from a box of Australia-shaped Doritos.
1: No.
2: So I thought it was another one of those.
1: You hit gold twice.
2: Again.
1: It would have blown your mind when you pulled out a third one that also looked like, look, there's two Australia chips in here. So I'm meal prepping at the moment, kind of.
2: It's so disgusting.
1: And I can't...
2: No, sorry, the meal prepping, if you're listening, the meal prepping bit's not what's so disgusting. It's what's happened after the meal prepping.
1: Mm. Yeah. And so I... You know, we'll make something and then have 4 or 5 lots of it in plucky Tupperware containers in the fridge. And I went to grab a Thai green chicken curry, which I was going to have for my lunch today.
2: A red chicken curry.
1: Why? I don't think that makes it any worse.
2: Yeah, I feel like it looks more like that.
1: Oh. And then I just noticed there was a bag leaning against... touching the two Tupperware containers, and I went, what's that in that bag? That's kind of some kind of jar thing. And I went, oh, my Lord. Johnny! And I said, bro, what is this? And he goes, oh, thank you so much for reminding me. I've got to take that to the doctor. It was not one, not two, but 3 jars of Johnny's fecal matter because he's had to do some kind of bowel test for the doctor, and he put the jars in the fridge.
0: This from the woman who was like making curry jokes 5 seconds ago.
1: I know. In the fridge, leaning up against... Touching, making contact.
0: Touching your green curry.
1: With not just one, two. Ugh. Also, the fridge.
2: I can't stop talking about it. It's disgusting.
1: We have so...
2: It's not the first time. I know we talked about this off air. I don't think this is the first time he's done this.
1: I'd be shocked if it was the first time.
2: Someone needs to look it up. Not you guys listening, but someone in our team. I feel like he's done this. Before, maybe even last year. This is usual annual bowel screen.
0: You meant
1: I don't know.
2: Which saves lives and everyone should do.
1: But just don't keep it in my fridge.
2: But put it in a separate section, not against your meal prep.
1: Here is the thing.
2: Sorry, Darth.
3: In March 2025, we had Johnny on the show to talk about why his poo was in the fridge.
2: See, yeah. I told you he'd done this before.
1: And something's changed since last time, and now he needs 3 jars. Over 3 days. So it had 3 days worth of...
0: 3 days?
1: Worth of dumps in the fridge.
0: So it's been sitting in your fridge.
1: Yeah, but 3... I reckon
2: you not seen it?
1: No, because I reckon it was in a different spot, and I reckon he's had to add the 3rd jar, and he's decided this is the perfect time now that there's maximum amount of poo to lean it against the green curries. So we have so many compartments in the fridge, and a lot of them are empty. Mm. And he chose the main... front and center section where
2: so
1: the only bit where there was
2: it
1: fresh
2: straight
1: food.
2: Straight to the thing. Why does he have to hold on to it?
1: Well, I don't know, Carrie.
2: Well, maybe he needs 3 different poos over a period of time.
1: Yeah, and our his doctor is a 300-meter walk from the house, so there's no way he can do that trip 3 times. Oh. No way.
2: It's just making
1: that
2: me
1: would be
2: feel...
1: a waste of minutes.
2: I mean, I know we all have to do it. Weirdly, I had to do it on the weekend too, but I took mine straight in.
1: But just take it straight in, yeah.
2: Yeah, I took mine straight in. But mine, I think I was telling the producers off air, I did my entire thing that I had to do, which was a bit different. It's a biome thing to check what's going on in my guts. Anyway, I got to the end.
1: Is it a bit different? It's still pooing in a jar.
2: So no, nice I had to. Told us about I had it. To poo in this like you stretch almost like imagine a in COVID times you put the things over your face. What are they called?
1: A mask.
2: But you're stretching that over the toilet, and then you go into that
0: poo
2: mask
0: hammock.
2: Bit, and then you have to get all these different things and scrape.
0: Are you finger painting?
2: And then I got
1: are you
2: to the
1: doing
2: end
1: a spell or something?
2: I got to the end of it and I was like, I think I've done it all. And I was like, what's this container? I opened it and it was. gloves. And I was like, I think I was meant to use them. I think that might be why it's making me gag, because I know exactly what process he's done, and now it's sitting.
1: I don't think he had a hammock and cauldron set up in his toilet like you did.
2: I didn't have a cauldron.
0: double toilet trouble.
1: Yeah. Do you want to know what was in your fridge, or do you want to know where did you find their poo sample? Because I reckon.
2: Didn't you also, it's all coming back to me now. Didn't you also have to walk down the street to deliver yours one day, and you ran into somebody, a friend or something, and you were holding the poo sample?
1: That was piss.
2: Oh, that's.
1: I've never done I don't want to out myself as being too much of a frigid here, but I've never done the poo sample.
2: You've got to start soon. Isn't it over 40?
1: Well, maybe I'll just take one from the fridge and say it's mine.
2: There's three to choose from.
1: Who are like, geez, you're not in good nick for your age. 13, 10, 60. I'll take calls on both. What did they put in your fridge that you had to find?
2: Yes.
1: And number two, where did you find their poo sample?
2: What do they put in the fridge is good. Remember last time we did calls on this a few years ago, and a lady said she opened her fridge and there was
1: roadkill.
2: The dead cat, cat.
1: Yes.
2: That she'd run over it and she'd put it next to the bolognese.
1: Yes, bolognese. Give us a call, 13 10 60. What did you find in the fridge and where did you find their poo sample? Give us a call.
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4: 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I've got a breakdown in Beecroft for the NorthConnex Tunnel, southbound approaching the M2, and a broken down bus in St. Mary's Remain on Mamre Road, northbound at the Great Western Highway, lane 2 blocked. 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
24: 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Then just keep it on.

0: Happy Monday, Arvo. It's Carrie and Tommy coming up after four. Cash Draw is back.
1: Yes, but right now my fridge was full of crap, literally. I went to pick out a Tupperware container of Thai green curry, which I made myself a bit of, to find something nestled up against it, pushing, making physical contact with it. And it was not one, not two, but three stool samples that my housemate was yet to take to the doctor.
2: Disgusting!
3: Can I ask a question? Did you go eat the Thai green curry?
1: I did not.
3: Yeah, I just feel like you couldn't once you saw it there.
1: No.
3: It would be in your head the whole time you were eating it.
1: No, yeah, I agree. It's not even the, if I could get past the mental thing.
3: Yeah.
1: I know rationally I should be able to eat that.
3: Because it was all packaged separately.
1: But I'd just be like, why are you eating? Like, why? Why you don't
3: you just
1: need
3: think
1: to do
3: there's
1: this?
3: Particles floating around from one Tupperware to the other.
1: And I'd just be like, I think I can taste it. I think I can taste it.
3: Stuff must happen in shared houses all the time because people have different standards for things.
1: Yes, like I prefer not to put poo in the fridge.
3: But I think you do have to keep it
0: but
3: cold.
0: But that's just a preference.
3: If you're
0: it's
3: doing
0: not a, rule.
3: A sample. So is there another fridge you could have put it in?
1: Yeah. I have two other bar fridges.
3: Oh, well, that's inconsiderate. One, you should have put it in the
1: one,
3: other bar fridge.
1: Which is literally empty.
3: Yeah, Johnny. Yeah.
1: And again, the doctor's Johnny. Is a 300-metre walk away.
0: Mm.
3: Melissa, do you feel Tommy's pain here?
4: Oh, I certainly do. When my younger brother was doing artificial insemination course for cattle. It'd be quite a regular occurrence of there'd be a semen straw sitting in the fridge, in mum's fridge, right next to the custard.
3: Oh.
0: Why next to the custard?
1: I know.
4: I can't do custard anymore.
1: I can understand. Yeah, that would be like if my housemate's stool samples were next to like a chocolate brownie or fudge.
3: Yeah.
1: Oh,
3: thank
1: good,
3: you.
1: Good
3: oh,
1: on
3: I
1: you,
3: love
1: Mel.
3: Custard. I think that might have ruined
1: actually, can
3: it for
1: I
3: me.
1: Ask Mel? Hey, Mel, did you used to make the custard?
4: No.
1: Okay. I've never had homemade custard.
3: Oh, haven't you?
1: I've only
3: so
1: had
3: easy.
1: Packet custard.
3: You should make it. It's so easy.
1: Okay. Well, now it's I don't delicious. Know. I'm just going to think of
3: it. Yeah, I know. Give it
1: yeah.
3: a break.
1: Yeah. Okay. G'day, Irina.
5: Hi. Hi, guys.
1: Hi, Irina. What happened?
5: Okay. I will try as quick as I can. 10 years ago, we went to Darwin to visit my very, very good friend Daniel and Graham,
1: yes.
5: who were working for Litchfield National Park.
1: Yes.
5: Their house was amazing. They put me in my husband in a room, and in our room were a couple of containers, like a big plastic containers with a little holes. And we didn't pay any attention to it, but at night, really, like, I heard some cracking. And I knocked my husband and I said, did you hear anything? And he said, no. And because it was so hot, I went to the kitchen, opened the freezer just to take a couple of ice cubes to put in my water.
1: Yes.
5: And I saw a little peck, see-through peck, like plastic bag, and it was 5 mice. Frozen mice.
1: Oh my
5: inside
1: God.
5: Inside of this.
1: Were they, were they going to feed them to snakes or something?
5: I screamed, and Daniel came to me in her pajamas and she said, oh my goodness, what's happened? And I said, what is it? I was in such a horror. And she said, oh, I forgot to tell you, in your room, we have eggs of pythons. They're supposed to hatch in a couple of days.
3: Python eggs?
5: Python eggs.
1: Is that what the cracking was?
3: You can't not tell somebody they've got python eggs in the room you're staying
5: in. They completely forgot because that's what they do for living. They look after the huge pythons in the air.
1: Irina, is that what the cracking, you know how you said you heard a noise?
5: The cracking, yes.
1: It was a python being born out of an egg.
5: Yes.
1: Oh, this is cool.
3: I don't think I've ever thought about a python being in an egg.
5: They came with a Graham next morning and they opened that because the holes were very, very small, but they can breathe. And they open and they show us. And next day they took us on the back of their house. And in a huge terrarium, they show us how to feed the big boy with this frozen mouth.
3: The big boy.
1: Oh,
3: Irina, you're so...
5: When you start talking about that, I couldn't drive. I'm just wasted.
3: Oh, my God.
5: I just relieved this experience, and I'm shaking.
3: Oh, my God.
1: Irene, you're the best. Thank you so much for getting
3: that's
1: involved.
3: Hectic.
1: I would. That's so exciting.
3: It's.
1: I don't like snakes, but the idea
3: of one hatching under your bed
1: is fun. Yeah, that's very fun.
3: Adam, how do you feel about
1: that
3: the idea
1: thing's
3: of
1: coming
3: it?
1: Alive in the night?
3: No.
1: Yeah. G'day, Adam.
2: Well, I didn't find a python in my fridge, but I woke up in the middle of the night. My cousin and I had been on a couple of day benders on the first I was over from NZ on holiday.
1: Yes.
2: And I went down to grab a glass of water, and I found my cousin in the fridge.
1: What do you mean?
2: What? What? It emptied everything out of the fridge. He went to get something to drink. He felt the cold and goes, oh, man, I'm too hot. I need to sleep in your fridge.
3: What?
2: So he fell asleep
3: in
2: the fridge.
3: So
2: the
3: he took
2: open.
3: All the like the shelvings?
2: Everything out.
3: I love it. I've never thought about that. It's a good summer.
0: Didn't he suffocate?
2: No. Well, he couldn't close the door.
3: Oh, he's thawed out.
0: He's just sitting half in the
2: 320 kgs.
1: Oh my
2: dreadlocks
1: God.
2: Hanging to the ground.
0: Dreadlocks.
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7: 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A three-car stack in Eastwood on Rutledge Street, westbound at Shaftesbury Road. We've got a broken-down bus in St. Mary's on Memory Road, northbound at the Great Western Highway. Avoid the right lane. 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
28: Good afternoon, Mark Ferguson here with the news at 4. The death toll from catastrophic flooding along the Nepal-Tibet border has risen to at least 800. More than 3,000 people remain missing, including 43 Australians, as our government pledges another $3 million in humanitarian aid. The US has struck Iranian rocket launches near the Strait of Hormuz. It's the first attack inside the country in more than a month. Tehran has retaliated, launching strikes on US bases in Jordan. No injuries have been reported. More than 3 million illicit cigarettes, a $500,000 Bentley, and an array of luxury goods have been seized in raids targeting an alleged Chinese crime syndicate across Sydney. Inner West Council is demanding better transport links along Parramatta Road before thousands of new homes are built. And the federal government is considering a ban on smart glasses over concerns they're being used to secretly record Australians.
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28: Sydney's weather, clear skies, heading for a low of 12 degrees overnight. Sunny tomorrow with a top of 26 in the city, 27 at Parramatta. For Sydney's best news, sport and weather, watch 7 News tonight at 6 and streaming on 7 Plus.
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31: South Australia brings you the simple pleasure of staring into space. Out here, among the world's darkest skies, it suddenly becomes so clear to see. All those big, fancy and important distractions are but specks of dust in the continuum of time. Now that should put a twinkle in your eye. South Australia, celebrate the simple pleasures.

0: and only Carrie Bickmore
1: and Tommy Little.
0: This is Carrie and Tommy.
2: Yeah, that is where you're at for your Monday afternoon. And if you're just joining us, well, you're just in time for this.
3: Carrie

0: Let's give away some cash, shall we? A bit more.
1: Why do you sound funny?
0: Oh, because there's two microphones, because one is for the pen.
1: Yeah. Jazz.
0: Did you
2: hello, I'm so excited. How are you today?
0: I'm excited too, Jazz.
2: Yous are the best. I reckon yous are so entertaining and amazing.
0: I love you, Jazz.
2: I'm a huge fan. I'm not just sucking up to yous.
0: Even if it was just sucking up to win cash, I don't mind it either, Jazz.
2: Yes. I'm the girl that got married in January and I didn't have a wedding, but it still cost us a few thousand. So I'd love to win some money now. I've got no money at the moment.
0: Okay, Jazz. Well, let's get you some money. Hey, do you have a favourite number?
2: Yes, my favourite number is 7.
0: Okay, I'm going to give you, because I'm feeling generous, I'm going to give you a 4-digit number so you could win in the thousands.
2: Oh, that'll be beautiful.
0: And 7 is going to be one of those numbers.
2: Oh, I'm so excited.
0: You've just got to hear from the pen strokes, and if you guess the number that I've written correctly, you win that amount.
2: Thank you, Tommy.
0: Are you ready, Jazz?
2: I'm very ready, as long as it's easy.
0: Okay, here you go. What do you think?
2: 1035.
0: Where's Jazz, I put a 7 in there for you, Jazz.
2: Oh, terrible of me. And now I can't go food shopping.
0: Hey, Jasmine. Sorry, I didn't even know if it's Jasmine. I just went with that.
2: Yeah, Jasmine. Jasmine.
0: Hang on, I've got something for you.
1: You've got the Cobram Estate prize pack.
0: Yeah, there's a Cobram Estate prize pack. So all beautiful extra virgin olive oil. It's Australia's most awarded Cobram Estate.
2: Oh, thank you so much, Tommy.
0: Good on you, Jazz. Have a good one. Take care. G'day, Nicole.
3: Hi, how you going?
0: Yeah, good. Do you want 4 numbers or 3?
3: Let's go 3.
0: Okay, 3. Here we go. Are you ready?
3: I hope so. Yeah, let's go.
0: Okay, sorry. I'll start again. Here we go. What do you think?
3: Oh, can you do it one more time?
0: Yep, one more time. Here you go.
3: Oh, 954.
0: It was $342.
1: Come on, let's give some away. Amy, one last go. You ready?
4: I am.
1: Three letters? Three numbers?
0: three. You want 3 or 4, Ames?
4: I'll take 3, please.
0: Okay, here we go. Do you have a favourite number?
4: I do. I'm glad you asked. I was hoping you would. Okay. It's 3.
0: It's 3. Okay, I'll put 3 in there somewhere. Are you ready?
4: Uh-huh.
0: What do you think?
4: Oh, God. One more time, please.
0: Okay, here you go.
4: Soupals. I'm going to go 435.
0: Amy.
4: What?
0: You said your favourite number was 3, right?
4: Yeah.
0: Yeah, so the second number that I wrote was 3. Yeah, that's correct.
4: Yep.
0: You said the last number was 5. So that was correct as well. So all you need is the first number to be correct, and you've won that amount. Carrie, can you read the number that I have written down there now twice?
1: Amy, the number is 435. You've won the 435.
4: Oh, you're kidding. That's awesome.
1: Was that literally a stab in the dark?
4: That is insane. I didn't think I'd get that. I was like, damn it. I was hoping for 333, to be honest.
0: Well, this is even better. You've just won $435, Ames. Good on ya.
4: Thanks so much, guys.
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0: 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Ooh. After 5 o'clock.
1: Do you think you can become cool?
2: No.
1: Or do you think you're born cool?
0: Case closed.
1: No.
2: No, like, I've changed my mind on this. My answer is really naff.
1: No, I'm genuinely interested.
2: I think everybody's cool.
1: No, well, they're not.
2: See, I told you you weren't going to like it.
1: But they're not. I can give you a list of people, me at the top of the list, that's not cool.
2: Yeah, I think you're cool.
1: I'm just not. I want to be, and I want to know how I can become cool.
2: I think this whole attitude is quite cool, because I think you're a dork, but I like that and think that's cool.
1: No, but you know what I mean. I don't want to be a dorky cool. I want to be a cool cool.
2: Oh, but cool cools are flogs.
1: No, check out. I saw this Instagram video of this girl, this young girl dancing. No, she's dancing. Have a look at this. She's dancing alongside a car with her brothers, right? Just see her in a minute. She's a young girl.
2: Yeah. What do you mean? She's like one of the coolest young people ever.
1: See? Yeah. Kat, was she born like that? We're going to put the video on our socials. Do you think she was, could I have been born like that?
2: To give people ballet.
1: And I didn't look like that.
2: No, of course you didn't, Carrie.
1: Paint the picture of what I just showed you.
2: Oh, it's is it in America?
1: Mm-hmm.
2: I assume it's a young African-American girl with all the rhythm and all the swagger that every white person in the world wishes they had and has tried to steal for years.
1: So that's what I want.
2: Yeah.
0: You want to steal her swagger.
2: Yeah.
1: No, I'm just interested if that, like, do people know if they're cool? Like, if you're listening now, 13, 10, 60, like, do people, you're cool, for example. No. You actually are. Like, as in,
2: Carrie, if I tried to dance and move
1: universally,
2: like that,
1: out of Tommy and I, who's cool?
2: Oh,
1: Tommy.
2: I'm way cooler than you.
1: Exactly.
2: Yeah, but there's a long way from you to get to actual cool.
1: I know, I'm telling you that. You're the one that did this reverse psychology thing, telling me my dorkiness made me cool.
2: I do think that's true.
1: But you're cool. Like, you've got swagger, right?
2: Carrie, if I tried to do that dance,
1: swagger.
2: I would be the uncoolest working person in the world.
1: I want to know how to get it. I want to know who thinks they've got it. If you've got it, 13, 10, 60, I want to know what you think makes you cool. Like, what do you think makes you cool?
2: Because I think this is the uncoolest chat of all time.
1: No, but this is, I know we should be having, I should be doing this research quietly and then just waltzing in cooler. But I'm going to the people and I'm getting their advice.
2: Is cool effortlessless?
1: That's what I think it is.
2: Effortless.
1: I think it takes effort, like a lot.

0: some point you started walking pigeon toe as a kid cool. to be cool.
1: No, to look like an NBA player.
0: To look like an NBA player. Yeah. Like, that's not a cool thing to do as a kid. Yeah.
1: But even my, walk now, people think I'm injured all the time.
0: Because you walk like...
1: Because I think I just walk with a bit of a limp or a hobble.
0: Because you think it's cool. Or just
1: no, it's just how I walk. But people are like, Bo, are you okay?
2: Give us a walk.
0: So
1: we've covered
0: this. What age do you think you became cool?
1: Such a great question.
0: No, seriously.
1: I just find this whole thing so lame.
0: Why?
3: That's pretty good.
0: Oh, you're too cool for it. Yeah. You're too cool for this chat.
1: I think so, yeah. Yeah.
3: Do you want to talk to some other uncool people?
1: We can get some losers on the phone. You can chat to them.
0: No, I want to speak to other people like you, other cool cats.
2: Cool cats. Not-
3: Please, Mum, stop.
1: Yeah, I know. It's killing me.
0: Mums can be cool.
2: Yeah, no.
0: I want to get some swagger.
1: Yeah, they actually can.
0: I want swagger. I need to know how to get it.
1: Okay, so people.
0: I want to get a bit. I want
3: to. Oh, you need a cool. You need a cool coach. You're looking for a cool coach.
0: I'm looking for, and he's not. I thought I could get from him.
1: There's a catch 22 because the people who are actually cool aren't going to want to get involved in a segment. Like, call us if you're cool.
0: Oh, no. People, absolutely they will.
1: We're going to get some cool absolute.
3: Begging is cool.
1: These people are going to be some real flogs that
0: they're
1: are
0: not.
1: Like, I'm cool. And I'm like, you won't be.
0: 13, 10, 6,
3: are you promising to do what the cool coaches tell you to do?
0: Yeah. Okay, great. Of course, I'm here. I'm open ears. I want to get some swagger.
1: Yeah, great. Give us a call, cool cats.
3: 13, 10, 60. Today FM, Carrie and Tommy. Live

0: Beer Monday Arvo. It's Carrie Bickmore and Tommy Little, and on 131060, we're looking for cool people.
1: I'm keen to know if you think you're cool, because I know I'm not cool, but I kind of want.
2: You're cool,
1: I'm aware I'm not cool.
3: We have different descriptions.
1: You are cool. I'm not cool, and I want to become cool, and I need to find out how. I know we're cool. Kayla, are you cool?
3: I'll go. Hey, Kayla.
4: Taylor with a T.
1: Oh, Taylor.
3: Oh, Taylor.
4: Yeah, so the word you're actually looking for, and I think it should help if you have the lingo first,
1: is
4: Riz, and it stands for charisma, and it's what my younger brothers told me that I have a lot of, so I think I'm considered one of the cool ones.
3: Taylor, you sound so lame.
0: Shut up. It's a great reply.
1: I prefer the word swagger to Riz. Riz is for like tryhards, you know?
3: Oh my God, you Harry's calling you lame as well, Taylor. Sorry, Taylor, I think as soon as you mention lingo, I think.
4: Yes, lingo.
3: Yeah. Have you got kids?
4: No, I don't.
3: Are you sure?
4: I don't believe so.
1: Okay, I'm going to work on the. What do I need to do to work on the Riz, Taylor?
4: You just need to have charisma about you, and just
1: do I? Hey, Taylor,
4: you.
1: Do I have charisma now?
4: Yeah, for sure.
1: Oh, I'm back on, Taylor.
4: You're on the radio. You're on the radio.
1: That doesn't mean anything, Taylor.
4: You have pull. Therefore, that's it.
3: So you're saying Carrie doesn't need to be fixed?
4: That's right. I don't think she needs to be fit.
1: Okay, thank you, Taylor. It's the first time someone said to me, I don't need to be fit.
5: A couple of tips here from the internet of how to have charisma, Carrie. Stand tall and roll your shoulders back. Don't shrink
3: in. You've got great posture, actually. Mm-hmm.
5: And then move calmly and don't rush.
1: That's the opposite of what I do.
5: Yeah.
1: I don't think I've ever not rushing.
5: You just walk slowly like Tommy.
1: I'm like, oh.
3: Yeah, you just walk like you're broken.
1: Pete, are you cool?
6: Yeah, I'd have to say that.
1: Okay, and what makes you cool, Pete?
6: Oh, just understanding how the world works in my brain and how it works around me, and I just feel happy with myself, and as soon as I meet people, I just flow coolness.
3: So what can Carrie do, Pete? As the captain of cool, what can Carrie do?
6: Oh, just understand her brain a little bit better. She's looking at the outside rather than looking at the inside.
3: You don't want to pop the lid on that trunk, Pete.
6: I got it there, mate.
3: There's a bit happening up there.
6: I got that because, actually, it's a bit weird. Me and Carrie chatting twice in a month because I was the guy who got electrocuted the pilot third last week.
3: Pete.
6: Yeah.
3: Hey, I've got
1: to be fair, Pete, you were going to make that sound like we'd caught up and had dinner. Like, you've just called
3: him
1: twice.
3: Are you now having a crack at our second call? What?
1: No, but I like
6: no. Why would I do that, Tommy? I'm married for 34 years.
3: Sorry, Pete. I meant Carrie being it.
1: For a guy that's got his emotions under control, you seemed pretty defensive. Yeah.
3: Sorry, Pete. I was actually having.
6: I need to go back to the in-captain call. Sorry, dude.
3: I was actually having a go at my co-host because she's asked people to help her, and then she seems to be biting the hand that's trying to feed her. Yes.
6: Yeah. Whatever. It's all good.
1: Yeah. You know. Now he's pretending to be cool. Pete, I don't buy it. I don't reckon you're cool at all.
3: Pete's awesome. Pete's a pilot.
0: Pete's been electrocuted.
1: I'm a fan of Pete. I just don't think he's cool.
0: Pete's hung up on you. That was pretty cool.
3: That's cool.
1: What, just hanging up on people makes someone cool?
3: That was pretty cool.
1: Deborah.
7: Yes.
3: See, if Deborah was cool, she would have hung up right then.
1: Deborah, are you cool?
7: Yes.
1: Tell me why.
7: Because I own my mistakes.
1: Yeah.
7: Because I'll take a breath before I walk in the room, and I walk in that room like I damn well own it.
1: Love it.
3: Are you cool or are you a bit of a punish?
7: No, look, being cool to me is actually owning your mistakes. It's actually having confidence and security in your own self. You're not comparing yourself to everybody else. You are an individual. You're good at some things. You're not good at other things. Laugh at what you're not good at.
3: You just sound wonderful, Deb. I will give you that. But I don't know. I don't. Carrie
1: so,
3: is looking off into
1: I,
3: the distance.
1: No, I'm more just thinking when I said I want to become cooler. That's kind of not what I meant.
3: Yeah.
1: But I love Deborah.
3: Yeah, yeah.
1: I love her sass. But I just mean a bit like
3: you just don't want to own your mistake. You know?
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10: 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Open 7 days. We've got a breakdown in Blacktown on Blacktown Road. It's southbound approaching Woolpark Avenue in the right lane. And a broken down bus remains in St Mary's on Mamre Road, northbound of the Great Western Highway. Census night was Tuesday the 11th of August. There's still time to complete. 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
2: Yes, your chance to win $10,000 in Coles cash. But up next, I had an absolute brain fade the other night and I found myself just giving away my worldly possessions for no good reason. That's next.
3: 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I know.

0: across Australia for your drive home this Arvo. It's Carrie Bickmore and Tommy Little.
1: Sometimes I mentally panic and just do things that make no sense.
0: Mm.
1: So one of my best mates who lives in another state surprised me on the weekend and turned up at my house. And it was so exciting. I gave him a huge hug and I was just having the best time. But it was his birthday a week ago. And so I said to him, "Oh, my God, I've got you a present." Now,
2: he hadn't, had
1: no. But why did I say it?
2: What did you then round around?
1: He surprised me. Like,
2: yeah, why did you turn it back on him?
1: I don't know.
2: What was his surprise to you for? Anything?
1: Just fun.
2: Okay.
1: So then I ran upstairs into my room.
0: Oh my God.
1: I've got to find a birthday present?
0: That's so funny.
1: The only thing I could see that looked like I hadn't been opened or anything was I bought a Kindle because I finally converted.
2: Oh, you did?
1: Yeah.
2: Did you buy one?
1: And so it's still sitting in the box there.
2: Oh, my God. So, tell me you did not give him your Kindle.
1: So then I picked up the Kindle and
2: Tommy,
1: I put it in a gift bag that I had there that just had other crap in it.
2: What is wrong with you?
1: Wait.
0: Heaps.
1: So much. He doesn't.
2: Read.
1: He doesn't enjoy reading.
0: Yeah, I was going to say, that's the key thing.
1: Nothing.
0: Is he a reader?
1: None of this was good.
0: Yeah,
1: and so
0: good.
1: I'm walking downstairs with a gift bag with my unopened Kindle in it.
0: What was your brain doing of how you were going to explain this gift?
1: So I'm struggling to work that bit
2: and
1: out.
2: Yeah, tell me
1: right?
2: You took the name off the gift bag.
1: No, the gift bag was just a separate bag from a shop. And then, and so I'm walking down with this and I'm thinking, he doesn't even want this as a present.
2: And I don't want to give it to him.
1: And I really want it.
0: You're basically giving him homework as a birthday present.
1: Yeah, and depriving myself of something I really want.
0: Yeah.
1: And then he was distracted talking to my housemate. And so then I walked over and I could see like our kitchen table. And on our kitchen table, there happened to be four new baseball caps, like there with tags still on that I bought that I don't know even from when, but they're sitting there. And so I put the Kindle down and I pick up.
2: I wish there was CCTV of just watching you through that this whole process.
1: And I pick up four. Unwrapped.
2: You gave him all four?
1: I gave him all four. So I go, "Bro, I got you these."
2: Did you put them in the bag?
1: No. Just handed them to him. Meanwhile, he hasn't noticed that I've just brought a gift bag down with a Kindle that's sitting over there. So then I go, "I got you these for your birthday." And he goes, "Bro, these are sick." And they were like, it was like a Lakers cap. There were another like a cap I would have bought because I like them. And he's like, "These are sick. Thank you so much." And then he gets to the fourth one. And then he goes, "What's this one?" And I looked at it and I went, "Oh, no." And it was a present that my housemate had bought me in Japan and had given to me. And it was just under the pile. And my housemate standing there.
2: What was on the cap?
1: And he goes, my friend goes, "What's this one?" And I go, Johnny goes, "Bro, that's that cap you got from Japan." And I'm like, "I got this one from Japan for you." He goes, "You got this from Japan for me?" And I said, "Yeah."
2: When
1: were you in Japan? And I was like, I just went, I don't know, what, 6 months, 12 months, whatever it was. And he goes, "And you got it for my birthday." And I went, yeah. I meant to give it to you.
2: Far in the lie at this point. You should have just said, "Bro, I didn't get you anything." And he would have found it all so funny. So did you just double down and stay with the cap from Japan and the three other caps and that's his present?
1: I just gave him four caps. And it turns out the irony being, and the reason why this is my friend thought the Japanese one was funny, the Japanese one says in Japanese, "Genius," on it.
2: At least you still got your Kindle. At
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5: 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We've got a breakdown in Horsley Park or Horsley Drive westbound at the M7 blocking lane 1. Peak hour traffic for the M5 westbound from the River Road all the way through to Casula at the Hume Highway. Slowing in Menai for Alfords Point Road, south towards Menai Road. Just 10 days until Paw Patrol, the dino movie, roars into cinemas. 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
25: Oh, Nick. Boy, do I have an update for you, bro. Let's just say the injury that you caused in the Legends game on Thursday night, Cody, is a lot worse than first thought on Friday, you f***.
0: Oh, great. Speak the after Carrie and Tommy with the happy hour.
25: You make it.
1: As you battle the M's, this is Today FM's Carrie and Tommy.

0: across Australia for your Monday afternoon. It's Carrie Bickmore and Tommy Little.
1: So you always talk to me about sport being less about the actual game and more about the story, about the people, about the theatrics, the theatre behind it.
2: I think sport is theatre and theatre is, that's exactly right.
3: You just said it perfectly and I didn't need to say anything. But yes, I think people who don't like sport don't understand.
1: So I don't watch and haven't seen a lot of NRL. I'm across it. I know it. Mm-hmm. And then on the weekend, I saw what I think is one of the more moving scenes I've ever seen in my time watching sport. And it was the return of Jai Arrow the South Sydney game.
2: Yep.
1: So Jai, and I'm either telling you something you already know if you're listening because you are a big NRL fan, or if you're not like me and you're learning about this guy, he is a player who found out 31 years old at the end of last year that he had motor neurone disease. So he immediately retired. At that point, he was on 98 games.
2: Yep.
1: And then he started doing interviews a couple of months into the year about how quickly he was deteriorating. So at first he found out he had a motor neurone because he couldn't perform the same way at the gym. And I think it was his coach maybe or trainer who noticed it. And then just very quickly he was like, I think I've got motor neurone, had all the tests done. And this is him talking about his diagnosis.
4: I noticed I wasn't able to chin up. I noticed my speech. It didn't feel right. And he told me, I think it's M&A. And I went, all right, that's all I need to hear. What do we need to do now? Babe, I'm dying. Like, can you let me die in peace? A moment. Someone asked me to do shit.
1: Now, you've got to remember that diagnosis was only the end of last year. Like, the speed with which that is moved for him. Like, I was reading that I think it's 8 in every 100,000 Australians will be diagnosed with MND. And I was just thinking about and I've had this experience obviously in my life and many people have, just how quickly your life can turn, how quickly it can change. His whole world has changed now. He was talking about he has a little young daughter called Isla, and the bit that I saw on the weekend that I just sat there sobbing was him running out, so the team have obviously allowed him to, and I'm not going to get the terminology right, but come back and play so that he can get to his 100th game, which is next weekend. And he was there on the field holding on to his daughter post-match, who would be maybe under one, I think. Like, she must be tiny. So he's been born into this world so soon after. And the joy on him, on his face, but the crowd reaction, and this goes back to the storytelling and what it means for that club, what he means to the club. And I was watching their reaction, but I'm watching what he got from it, walking out onto that field because he can't run anymore.
2: Yep.
1: And then the moment where he's just sitting on the ground, hugging his daughter, and he's sobbing, like it's a happy moment, but he's sobbing because he knows he won't be able to do that for much longer. And I was just like, it's so cruel. Like, it's so cruel. But then being allowed into such an intimate moment, it was just like, that's his life. And he's not, you know, going to be here forever. And that's his daughter that's, you know, I just found it so heartbreaking.
2: It's obviously very sad. And anybody that has their life, you know, cut short before their time, particularly when they've got young kids, is heartbreaking. I think what is always beautiful about it is the sense of community and the outpouring of love. And so tragedies happen, and to see the people around him react like they have and make those moments possible gives me faith in humanity.
1: Well, since his diagnosis, I was reading the Stand With Jai campaign that they launched has already raised $1 million, which is for, you know, him and for his family, and that they believe by next weekend for his 100th, they, you know, they will have even increased that anymore. And I was like, I mean, if that's just raised awareness for something
2: that a lot
1: of those people didn't know about.
2: I mean, what he's doing is it's too late for him in terms of, you know, a cure is not going to be found. But so it's purely selfless to make sure that people that he will never meet in the future don't have to go through the same thing. It's just a wonderful sign of the human condition. Most of those people who have donated have probably never met him, just like you and I, and have just seen the story on the screens, maybe at the sporting ground, you know, whatever. But a bunch of those people won't have even had contact with people in their life that have the condition and still want to help. Like I think for all the bad news in this world, we are beautiful as a people.
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9: 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I've got a breakdown in Bankstown on Henry Lawson Drive, southbound approaching Tower Road in Lane 1. Peak hour traffic for the M5 westbound from the River Road to Nukasula at the Hume Highway. You won't believe the amount of cars arriving at Toyota dealerships. Big cars, small cars, hybrids, EVs. 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Oh, what a feeling, Toyota. 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
22: Hello, Mark Ferguson here with the news at 5. Police are searching for the mother of a newborn boy found dead inside a garbage bin at Auburn. Officers hold serious concerns for the woman's welfare and are urging her to seek urgent hospital care. Premier Chris Minns has cancelled a planned trip to Nepal on DFAT advice as the flood crisis continues. 3,000 people remain missing, including 43 Australians, while the death toll has passed 800. Property developer Battler could collapse within days, owing more than $3 billion. $1 million. Administrators say it cannot pay workers or finish 2,000 homes without a lifeline. More than 3 million illicit cigarettes, a $500,000 Bentley and luxury goods have been seized in raids targeting an alleged Chinese crime syndicate across Sydney. And tributes are pouring in for Australian boxing great Tony Mundine, who has died at the age of 75. The Indigenous sporting legend won national titles across four weight divisions.
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22: Sydney's weather, clear skies, heading for a low of 12 degrees overnight. Sunny tomorrow with a top of 26 in the city, 27 at Parramatta. 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

0: and only Carrie Bickmore
1: and Tommy Little. This is Carrie and Tommy.
2: Yeah. That is where you're at for your Monday afternoon, and if you are just joining us, well, you're just in time.

0: How good's this? Because I'm going to scan a couple of your items. I'm working the checkout over here. And you're
1: your boop.
0: Shop. Boop. Bippity boop. And ooh, you are doing some shopping. And yeah, if you can guess what the two items that you've bought are, you win a $300 Coles voucher. Plus, you go into the draw to win $10,000 in Coles cash. Does that sound pretty good, Dean?
2: That sounds amazing. Let's go.
0: Okay. And scene. Hello.
1: Howdy, partner.
0: Sorry. Hey, whereabouts are you from?
1: Yeah, I'm traveling from the US at the moment.
0: Oh, whereabouts specifically in the US? Sorry, Dean. Carrie's been doing some drama classes over the weekend and she really wants them to pay off.
1: I'm a Texan.
0: You're a Texan? Okay. Whereabouts is Texas?
1: It's in the deep middle bit.
3: Oh, I'm pretty bang on.
0: I'm just going to scan your first item here. Boop. Oh, that's interesting you're from America, because I think, don't Girl Guides sell these over there?
1: They do, and we love them over there, and we love them over here, too.
0: Okay.
1: They are the chalk chippiness of the chalk chippiness, you know?
0: I mean, you've basically just said what they are, but
1: no,
0: thank
1: lots
0: you
1: of things can be chalk chippy.
0: Dean, do you have any idea what the first item may be?
2: Food, you throw me a curly one, but I'm just going to throw it out there and go with chalk chip cookies.
0: There we go, Dean. It was the straightest curly one I've seen in a while. But oh, here's your next item. Boom. Oh, you're making burgers.
1: I'm from England now.
0: Hang on.
1: I'm a different person. You've already served the other Texan before, and
0: oh,
1: well,
0: now
1: you're.
0: Can
1: and
0: you
1: now
0: get the Texan back because I didn't charge them?
1: Howdy, I'm back. Did you know? Take my money.
0: No, I'm not going to take your money. I'm just going to scan your second item, which you definitely put there. So stop trying to make that other English lady pay for it. Okay. Boop. Oh, you're making burgers.
1: Again, we love them in America.
0: Yeah. How did you come to pick this?
1: Well, the big chains over there. There's a big chain you have here, and they have a delicious sauce that goes on the burger. Okay,
0: we basically just said what it is again, Dean. What do you think it is, Dean?
2: Tuffy.
0: What do you think?
1: I actually think Dean doesn't know.
0: It's a sauce that goes on a burger. It's literally in the name. Yeah. It's a burger sauce. Like, just say burger sauce.
2: Yeah, it's definitely a burger sauce.
3: Oh, my God, man, it's 100%. A burger sauce.
1: There's some stupid fellow in this country.
0: Dean, you've just won a $300 Coles voucher. Plus, you're in the running for $10,000 in cold cash. Coles cash. Congratulations, Dean.
2: Thanks, guys. I'm going to make burgers tonight now.
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0: Around Australia for your Monday arvo, it's Carrie Bickmore and Tommy Little.
1: And it is time for a bit of news from the mother country. London calling. Interesting little tidbit of news from our beautiful pale skin, poor teeth neighbours.
2: Yes. Because usually this is brought to us by our boss, Kieran, who's English. Yes, and I notice he's not in the room.
1: No,
2: he's bringing it.
1: He's ducked out to have a bath.
2: He's having a bath.
1: He loves a bath.
2: They do love a bath.
0: Once a month?
1: He calls it a bath. Putting deodorant on.
0: Of course, yeah.
1: So, interesting bit of news. I love when you hear a news story and it instantly grabs your attention. Now, all you need to know for this is what the journo is about to say. He refers to a beauty spot.
2: Mm-hmm.
1: And a beauty spot over in England just means a place of natural beauty. So, in this case, they're talking about a park.
2: Oh, okay.
1: Here is the top line.
3: Man who put a carrot up his bottom at an Essex beauty spot has admitted outraging public decency.
1: Which I think is fair enough to be outraged if you are an onlooking member of the public at a beauty spot.
2: It's a funny name, isn't it? A beauty spot.
1: Yeah.
2: Yeah.
1: Yeah.
2: Do they also have beauty spots as the way we think of a beauty spot on your body?
1: I don't know. But when I first heard that, I thought it meant like at a nail salon.
2: Like a
1: or
2: beautician
1: something.
2: Or something.
1: Yes.
2: Yes.
1: And I thought that'd be even more
2: yes.
1: confronting. Anyway, you're probably wondering, how did anyone see this, discover it? Well, he goes on.
3: A dog walker spotted him. She realised he wasn't wearing any trousers, and shortly afterwards, he was seen putting the vegetable in his bottom.
4: In his bottom.
1: In his bottom.
4: It's so polite.
1: And it's so funny, because the English are not known for eating their veggies.
2: Oh.
1: They're 2 and 5? Is that what they call it?
2: Don't they just eat potatoes all the time?
1: That
2: would be harder to get up there, wouldn't it?
1: A lot harder.
4: Sweet potato.
1: I'm beginning to wonder why they invented the fries. Much easier. Carrie, as you know, we like to cross when they are available to the people right at the heart of the issue. So we now have a caller on the line all the way from the UK. Caller, would you like to identify yourself?
5: I'm a carrot.
1: We have the very carrot that was shoved.
2: It's been
1: up.
2: A long time since you've made me chat to an inanimate
4: Sorry,
2: object.
4: Did the call have a bit of an echo?
5: I'm a carrot.
2: Where are you calling from, carrot?
5: I'm back in the ground now, but I was up someone's bottom.
1: Is that the first time that has happened?
5: First time for me, but my friends heaps of times. They say it would amaze you what people can put up themselves.
2: And do you find your fellow vegetable friends, like the other sort of friends, which other ones find that they get used often in this manner?
5: They always like it when we're organic. So they like it when we're more natural. Mm-hmm. So like sometimes cucumbers.
4: Is it better than being eaten? Because you're still here with us.
5: Well, there's a lot up there. to have a look. So it's an adventure.
1: At what point did you know what was going on? Can you talk us kind of through the movements?
5: Well, we're used to being in the brown because we're in the ground a lot of
1: yes.
5: the time,
1: mm.
5: but different kind of brown.
1: Yeah.
2: Also, would it have been like you were underground, like blackout? Like it would have been, there would have been no light in there, would there?
5: Well, as a carrot, you're supposed to be able to see in the dark, but I couldn't see anything up the jacksie.
1: And how have you found the notoriety since being on publications, not just in your home country, but around the world? How has the fame affected you? Has it changed your day-to-day life?
5: It's not great because I'm not allowed to be in the odd bunch in the supermarket anymore. Oh. You know, they say the veg gone wrong, and I'm damaged goods.
1: Yes.
2: So you are allowed. You've got to be there now.
5: Well, no, I'll just rot.
1: Are you just going to rot? Is that what you've decided is the fate for the rest of your life?
4: Are you well-fertilised then?
5: I don't think humans can be used as fertiliser. Oh, I think you're thinking of cows.
1: Did they?
4: Oh, so you would prefer to go up a cow's bum?
5: I'd prefer a cow's rectum.
4: Yeah. Yes. I've been there.
2: I can't believe I'm even participating, asking questions and laughing at our carrot because this is the bit of radio I hate.
1: Has anyone cleaned you?
5: Well, some people like to have a sniff around. It depends what they're into.
1: Has anyone washed you, carrot? Because I feel bad.
5: We went to A&E to get it removed. That's accident and emergency. Yeah. But I was thrown into the bin, and I've been picked out of the bin.
2: Who picked you out?
5: Someone who was looking foraging. for their next meal. They didn't take a nibble off me.
1: They didn't.
4: No, I'm surprised.
2: Well, they might have ended up back in A&E themselves if they had.
1: Are you still hoping to get eaten one day?
5: Eaten, put up another ass, whatever you want.
1: Yeah, I didn't do better enough.
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10: 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We've got a motorcycle and bicycle accident in Norella, and that's on Camden Valleyway northbound at Fairwater Drive. Slowing in Sylvania for the Princes Highway southbound coming off Tom Ugly's Bridge. Just 10 days until Paw Patrol the Dino Movie roars into cinemas. 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
21: Oh, Nick. Boy, do I have an update for you, bro. Let's just say the injury that you caused in the Legends game on Thursday night, Cody, is a lot worse than first thought on Friday, you
20: Oh, great. Speak the after Carrie and Tommy with the happy hour.
21: Have you, mate?

0: Tommy are about to go back to back to back to back to back.
1: My back, lick my back, air my back.
2: There's Adele, there's Beyonce, there's Kylie, there's Cher, all going by their first names. There's a new one to join them.
3: All going by their first names. Oh, just single names.
2: Just single names.
3: Sorry. I'm like,
2: is it Cher or Cher? I never quite get it right.
3: Share it around.
2: Miley Cyrus is becoming Miley.
3: What?
2: Apparently, she's dropped her last name. So she's redone her official website. Instead of it calling it MileyCyrus.com, it's now MileyOfficial.com. What was that?
4: I thought it was really quiet. Did you hear it?
2: What did you do? Fart?
4: No, I was just checking the pronunciation of Cher.
2: Oh, and what did you come up with?
4: Cher.
2: Cher.
3: Hang on. Is this a bit of news that her website's changed?
2: Well, she signalled back in 2013
3: yes.
2: that she's often thought about just going as Miles, ditching the Miles.
3: Because she's had lots of fallouts with her old
2: man. Of course, yeah. Ditching the Cyrus name. And so it appears that maybe she's headed that way.

0: her new self-titled album could be coming out, maybe. Mm. That's why she's done it. Maybe that's why it's called Miley Official. She hasn't done it on her Instagram yet.
1: So her name's Miley Official now?
0: No.
1: Okay, just... Hey, is her mum famous?
0: Who is her mum?
1: Because I was going to say, why doesn't she revert to her mum's
0: Yeah, what
1: name?
0: Is her mum? Who is her mum?
2: She's called Tish, and she just manages Miley and Noah now, his sister.
0: Is Tish the one? No. Tish is not the one that was then married to...
1: I've derailed all this. Miley's going by one name
0: now.
1: What
0: was the drama?
3: What's Hannah Montana doing?
0: What was the drama?
4: She's with the other daughter's partner.
0: That's
4: or something.
0: Right. Tish got together with Miley's sister's partner.
4: With Noah's ex.
0: Noah's ex.
1: This is real family.
0: No wonder she wants to ditch Cyrus.
1: How famous you are.
0: Mum still wants to make her play for the in-law.
2: Yeah. She's married to an Australian.
5: Oh, the guy from
3: Prison Break.
1: Yeah. Are we still on air? So Miley's going by one name, and now we're going to get some Miley on.
0: What's your favourite Miley song?
1: Flowers.
0: Really?
1: Yeah.
0: Mine's Slide Away.
1: So I guess we're playing yours?
0: Yep. All over Sydney.

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0: Do you mind Arvo? It's Carrie Bickmore and Tommy Little driving you home.
1: I'm so flat.
2: What's happened?
1: I went to the dermatologist this morning.
2: Again?
0: Mm.
1: Yes.
2: Can you stop calling it the dermatologist? You're going for a facial every week.
1: No, there was one week they put salmon sperm on my face.
2: But when you say you're going to it, it sounds like you're going for a medical, like, you're just going to get, like, facials fortnightly, aren't you?
1: Well, I went to get my, I've had a pimple that I've honestly had for 3 months now. You can testify that's not a lie.
2: Yeah, it's still there. When you walked in today, my little brain went, still there.
1: Oh, and I thought, so firstly, the dermatologist said, I'm just going to go get the dermatologist for a second opinion. And I'm like, who are you?
2: So who have you been seeing? A beauty therapist.
1: Now I don't know. I thought she was a dermatologist. Anyway, so she goes, gets apparently the real dermatologist.
2: With the real dermatologist, please stand up.
1: And I thought this is how it was going to go, right? She goes, I thought it was going to go, oh, hey, where is it? That's what I thought the first question was going to be.
2: Is that a joke?
1: No, Carrie. That's what I thought.
2: You otherwise have beautiful, glistening skin.
1: That's thanks to salmon sperm.
2: Gorgeous face.
1: And
2: it's
1: then,
2: just that's very visible.
1: You know what? So she didn't ask, where is it?
2: No.
1: No. And she said, we really need to get on top of this.
2: The dermatologist said that.
1: Yeah, the dermatologist said this. And she has. I walked out of there with three scripts.
2: What are you going to take? For that one pimple.
0: Is it a pimple?
1: I've got two creams for a month, and then if it doesn't go, and then she just talked about it like it was my whole head. She's like, and then if all this doesn't clear up, right, if all this, and then makes a motion, right, my whole head, if this doesn't fix your munted orange you've got on your toothpick there, I've got a script for antibiotics.
2: It's just a scar from a pimple. Like, get out the violin. You're fine. Your face is fine.
1: I've got three scripts, Carrie.
2: That feels OTT.
1: Yes, are we
0: sure?
2: I think they just want repeat business.
1: It's ruined my day.
0: Did you float the idea of making it a beauty spot to them?
1: I didn't. I was too hurt.
0: Mm.
2: So what are you hurt about? At least it's fixable.
1: I don't think it is. Because she said if the antibiotics don't work, then we'll have to do something more.
2: What surgery?
1: I'm like, how do we do more? She wants to take a biopsy then.
2: Oh, so she doesn't think it's a pimple.
1: She doesn't know.
2: Oh,
1: she's
2: I thought it was a pimple. Did anything ever come out of it?
1: No.
2: Oh, so you never squeezed it ever?
1: No. It was like a blind pimple.
2: Yeah, and then it never went. Also, it could be something that you need to get surgically removed.
1: I don't know.
2: Oh, now I have a bit more empathy. I thought you were just annoyed about a pimple scar.
1: I'm annoyed because I've walked out of three scripts and I thought the lady wasn't even going to know where it was on my face. And here's another little bit.
2: Yeah.
1: So the woman who I thought was my dermatologist, who turns out it's just a hobbyist,
2: don't be dismissive.
1: I'm hurt. She said, she goes, hey,
2: obvious.
1: She said the dermatologist is just seeing someone, and I'm still, like, I thought you were the dermatologist. So anyway, she said she'll just be a minute, and I'm already lying down on the bed thing. Mm-hmm. And I said, oh, that's fine. I'll just lie here. And then, according to me, the dermatologist came in. So 2 seconds, right? And I'd told my housemate, I said, this will only take 20 minutes, and I'll be back to walk the dogs. And then I went to pay at the end, and I went, how long was I asleep for? And she goes, what do you mean? And I said, it's like 11:30 and my appointment was at 9:30.
2: What?
1: And she goes, you slept for an hour and 15 minutes.
2: No, you didn't.
1: Yeah.
2: While you were waiting for the dermatologist.
1: Yes.
2: They just let you sleep for an hour and 15 minutes.
1: She bought me in a hot chocolate.
2: And you were asleep.
0: Wait, what? How?
1: So I woke up.
0: Did she wake you up?
2: What is this place you're going to?
1: I woke up and I had a hot chockey.
2: Oh, my God. Are you in childcare?
1: Do you know what else she told me? So she goes, she gave me my three scripts, and she goes, there's things you need to avoid. She goes, sweating, but I'll permit exercise. Sun exposure.
2: Does she know you're a sweaty man?
1: Sun exposure. Drinking alcohol.
2: Oh, God.
1: And saunas or steam rooms or anything like that.
2: That's your whole life?
1: I know. Oh, it's all my life. So I've walked out of there and I can't be in the sun.
2: But at least you get a nap in. I do anything for an hour long nap in the morning.
1: You do have hour long naps in the morning, often. Sometimes you have 3 hour naps, Gary. I don't know when this little charade is going to stop. Like, I got no time. Guys, I had a 17 hour nap today. Oh, God, I'm busy.
2: Don't get cranky at me because you're in a bad mood.
1: I'm in a bad mood.
3: Are you still allowed Pepsi Max?
1: Yeah, it's got zero calories. I think
2: just take your topical cream and you'll be fine.
1: And my pills?
2: And your pills.
1: And my other cream.
2: And your other cream.
1: And my hot chockey. Because even the hot chockey, she looked down. So when she said, hot drinks is about as well. And she looked down, she go, that'll be, you ask one of those. And they've just given me a hot chockey.
2: You've just got a little bump on your face.
1: That's just what I thought. Anyway, I didn't mean to sleep for an hour and 15 minutes of the dermatologist.
0: How long do you reckon you would have slept for if she hadn't
2: come
0: awoken
2: in,
0: you?
2: Yes.
1: All day.
0: Yeah.
1: I thought it was 2 seconds. I thought I'd literally laid down and then popped up the dermatologist is here. And then when I went to pay with my phone, I've got all these missed calls from my housemate because it's like, where are you?
2: When you're
1: walking the dogs.
2: You're just having a little nap and hot chuggy.
1: Sorry, bro. I just got a lazy 8 hours at the derm. 13 10 60. I want to know where you had to sleep because I swear it, I didn't sleep, but I fell asleep and I was out for an hour and a quarter at the dermatologist. Give us a call, 13 10 60. Where'd you fall asleep?
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7: The hunt is on. Emmy Rossum stars in Furious, a gripping new thriller where an FBI agent's pursuit of a serial killer turns dangerously personal. Now streaming on Disney Plus. A multi-vehicle pile-up in Prospect for the M4 eastbound approaching the Prospect Highway, blocking lane 3. In Minchinbury, adding to the drama on the M4, we've got a breakdown westbound just past the Archbold Road overpass. Edgewater Homes has completed move-in ready homes across Sydney and in the Hunter. 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

0: Across Australia, a few Monday arvo. It's Carrie Bickmore and Tommy Little. And on 13 1060, where did you fall asleep?
1: I got told by a professional this morning that my face is munted and I need 3 scripts to fix it.
2: You're being dramatic.
0: Was that the diagnosis?
2: She went like this.
1: She walked in, and I was thinking, again, I'd have to point out where it is. And she walked in and went, and then she put her fingers down her throat and went,
2: and then you had an hour and a half nap.
0: But she wasn't a dermatologist. She was a hobbyist.
1: No, she was the dermatologist. Oh, okay. I think the one I see usually turns out to not be.
2: Then she left you to go get the dermatologist, and she came back in an hour and 15 minutes later.
1: I lay down, and I thought I just had a blink. And then when I went to pay at the end, I'd been there 2 hours and I'd slept for an hour and 15 minutes.
0: Did I usually give you a hot chocolate?
1: No, it was my first hot chockey.
0: I reckon they've gone, how do we wake him up?
2: But also, how come that you had to wait an hour and 15 minutes for the dermatologist?
1: I don't know. Maybe they had to get one in from somewhere. Because I thought, I was under the impression they were dermatologists.
2: Lisa, where did you have a nap?
3: I was actually going back to what Tommy was saying, and I was just thinking of that episode of Friends. It's a kundus.
1: What's a kundus? I haven't seen the episode. Sorry, Lise.
3: Oh, do you remember that episode where Ross has a thing on his body and then he has to go see a guru?
1: Oh, do I need a guru? How did Ross get rid of it?
2: You just need to harden up is what you need to do.
3: Yeah. Yeah, they sent him everywhere, and then in the end he went to a guru, and then they put something on it and made it worse, and it was a whole fiasco, and then he had like 10 different doctors looking at him. And also makes me think of me, because I've got a third nipple, so...
2: Do you?
3: I feel your pain.
2: That's fun.
1: Where is it?
3: Under my left boob.
1: That's cool.
0: Maybe that's a third nipple and you're just growing it.
1: Do you reckon?
0: Maybe.
1: You know what's weird?
0: Yeah.
1: I've got another one.
0: Oh, my God.
2: You've got a fourth nipple.
1: I've got a fourth nipple.
2: Thanks, Lise.
1: Oh, thank you, Lisa. G'day, Liam.
4: How's it going?
1: Oh, shocking. Where'd you have a sleep?
4: At work. On my break, I had a bit of a migraine, so I was like, let me have a little nap on my half an hour break, and I woke up 4.5 hours later.
2: Did no one wake you up, Liam?
4: No one waked me up. No one came to check on me, but I'll tell you what, it was the best sleep I've ever had.
1: Hey, Liam, did they realise you were gone?
4: No one realised I was gone, so I still got paid for the four and a half hours.
2: Also, that tells you how important you are at the workplace. No one knew you were gone for four and a half hours, Liam. What do you do?
1: Liam, that's great. Does that mean you just started doing it daily?
4: You know, I wish I could, but I think they'd start catching on.
2: What do you do, Liam?
4: I do warehousing, so it's pretty busy in there, so it's not like... You know, it's like, oh, where's this person? There's about, like, 50 of us, so it was pretty easy to sneak away and have a nap.
1: Liam, I think you should do this more often.
4: I think I should, too.
1: Yeah. Thank you, Liam. Appreciate it. G'day, Chels.
5: Hi.
1: Where'd you fall asleep?
5: I'm getting a tattoo.
1: What part of your body?
5: Oh, it was my rib cage.
1: You fell asleep during your ribs.
2: You've had a lot of tats. Have you fallen asleep during any of yours?
1: I have fallen asleep, yes, but not my ribs.
2: Is that a tricky, touchy place?
1: Ribs are notoriously, Chelsea, one of the more painful spots.
5: Well, apparently so. It was my first one, and we had a biker guy next to me, and he was scrunching up his pillow and biting down on it and, like, had tears in his eyes, and I was like, oh, I'm going to have a nap.
2: You're a tough nut, Chels.
1: What did you get, Chels?
5: It was my mother's maiden name down my ribcage.
1: Oh, that's sweet. And have you got more ink since?
5: A few, but, yeah, I dabbled when I was a teenager, not so much anymore.
1: Yeah, okay. Are you a good sleeper normally?
5: No, I'm a really light sleeper, especially after I had kids. I wake up to a pen dropping on the floor.
2: Funny, so but not a zzzz into your ribcage.
1: Yeah.
5: But I really enjoy white noise, so I think that's what it was.
1: I mean, it's a tough position because now as soon as you want a good night's sleep, you're just going to have to go get more tattoos.
2: What about you, though? I mean, you don't sleep very well either. Maybe this is the secret. Maybe the dermatologist is your new, like, you need to go there daily.
1: Especially if they give me a hot chockey every day.
2: I know.
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9: 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We've got a breakdown in Sutherland for the Grand Parade westbound the East Parade. Another breakdown in Kings Langley, Old Windsor Road outbound at Seven Hills Road. 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
18: Good evening, Mark Ferguson here with your 6 o'clock news headlines. A newborn has been found dead in a garbage bin at Auburn. Detectives are appealing for the baby boy's mother to come forward over concerns for her health. Fresh flood warnings have been issued across parts of Nepal as rising river levels threaten further destruction. 43 Australians are among 3,000 people still missing, while the death toll has passed 800. Property giant Baffler could collapse within days, owing more than $3 billion. Administrators say without a lifeline, it cannot pay workers or finish 2,000 homes across Sydney. University of Sydney staff will strike on Wednesday over pay, conditions, and fears artificial intelligence could replace jobs and face-to-face learning. And Oscar Jenkins has given his first interview since being jailed in Russia last year. The Melbourne teacher says joining Ukraine's forces felt like the right thing to do at

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1: Sydney's weather, clear skies, heading for a low of 12 degrees overnight. Sunny tomorrow with a top of 26 in the city, 27 at Parramatta. For Sydney's best news, sport and weather, watch 7 News tonight at 6 and streaming on 7 Plus.
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0: bees off this happy hour for your Monday, but we'd love to welcome the lovely Kate Langbrook. Hello. I always introduce you as lovely, which is a really good compliment to you, Kate.
1: That
0: you
1: are. Doesn't often happen, Josiah.
2: I reckon it would.
1: Oh,
2: you're a pretty lovely person.
1: Fair.
2: There wouldn't be too many people that wouldn't say that.
1: Oh, no, these people.
3: It's a great energy.
2: Yeah. Oh, yeah, it's a good energy.
3: Yeah, you're an upper.
2: Yeah.
3: Any room you're in.
2: You're the old
1: guy. Do you know what? A friend of mine says this is such a good analogy for going through life. He says there's taps and drains. Some people are taps and they fill you up. And some people are drains and they suck you dry. Now, I know that's appealing to you, Feb, but not in that context. And in life, be a tap.
0: Yes.
1: Be a tap.
2: I was about to say, if you ever feel flat, like I just call you.
1: Yeah.
2: You drain it.
1: What?
3: The sad. No, I think she's trying to say the tap.
1: Yeah, they fill you up. I'll fill you up.
2: I think you fill me up.
3: Yeah.
2: You make me happy.
1: As long as you don't try and fill me up.
0: Well, let's find out, Kate, because we have a happy hour ahead of us. For the next hour, sit back, relax with us. Now, it's all fun and games at the moment, but in about half an hour, the Legends game was Thursday night. Friday, Feb, you weren't in that evening because you weren't talking to Nick, who crushed your knee in half. We have an update on your injury. You told us a little bit about the injury Friday. It is so much worse than we first found out.
2: Yeah, it is.
0: How are you guys going, by the way?
1: Well, look, they won't make eye contact.
0: That's awkward, isn't it?
1: It's orcs.
3: What's been going on, Feb?
0: Well, hold it, because after this, we are going to bring you up to speed, Kate, on what happened, how it went down, and let's find out exactly how the relationship between the two boys is going.

0: Drive Home. Hello, it is Fifi Fev and Nick. Monday evening, the happy hour, and we're joined by Kate Langbrook this evening. And if you missed it, Thursday night, the Legends game happened, raising money for prostate cancer. And in the first quarter, Fev, can I play the moment live on Channel 7?
1: Please.
0: Kate, this is what happened.
2: Into the pocket for Favola.
3: Gee, who was that that tried to bowl
2: for Favola? He's hurt him.
3: Oh, Nick Cody, the guy who works on air with it. I think he's done his ACL, Fev. His best mate at work, who last year was known as Fev's mate.
2: Yes.
3: And this year's got a name, remarkably.
4: Oh, tell you what.
3: Oh, his left knee.
4: Oh, that's not
3: good. Oh, Cody, I think you've cost yourself a job.
5: He was there to say you, Ed.
0: Yeah.
1: Holy moly. Okay. At least they knew who you were, Cody.
5: Well, not at the start, they didn't.
1: No, but they worked it out.
5: Look how excited you are.
1: They worked it out. Well, I just think, what are the odds? Like, this is just Shakespearean in its proportions. The great man felled by the court jester. Like, it's amazing, isn't it?
5: It's incredible. I had to get out of the house yesterday and Toby had basketball. And I ran into a rival of ours on radio, great fella, Jace Hawkins.
1: Oh, yeah.
5: And Jace goes laughing, and he had a big night on the beers the night before, and he comes up and he said, "You could not have scripted how gold that is for your radio show." Yeah. And I go, "I know. What are the chances that little Oompa Loompa does not know how to land?" And in those games, like when you're out in the lead, like I was obviously marked the ball, and then he falls on me. Like,
6: I know.
5: Bro, what are you doing, man?
6: I know. I didn't mean to fall on you.
1: How did you fall? You fell
6: just
1: pretty heavily.
5: Yeah,
6: slipped up and turned sideways and landed on
5: 20 kilos.
6: Wee, 98. Jeez. Still not great, but
1: my goodness.
6: I hated the rest of the game.
1: Why?
6: I was so flat. Because he wrecked his leg. I felt awful the entire match.
5: It was
6: thankfully,
5: box office. It was Fev versus Buddy. Buddy was turning it on. I was turning it on. It's what the people wanted to see.
6: They
1: and
6: did.
1: We 2.4 all million people. It was Husey who was going to splinter like a jar of toothpicks. We didn't think it was going to be you,
5: No one did because I don't get injured. Did you see Husey put bubble wrap around his
6: face? Actual bubble wrap. I had to tuck his... I played on Husey in the second quarter. I ran out to him and Husey goes, "I saw what you do to Fev. Don't do that to me." They go, "How are you putting him on Husey next?"
1: He was amped.
5: Oh, he was.
6: Yeah.
5: And when this happened, because I never give a goal away, and I literally chucked the ball to Dusty, and I was on the ground, and Nick, all I can hear is, "Nick, mate, I'm bloody sorry, mate. Jeez, I'm bloody so sorry, mate." I'm like, man, I felt something pop. I'm in trouble here. And I've never really felt like that on the footy field where you get like really badly hurt.
1: Mm.
5: And I don't know if you saw the footage. My quad was going up. I can't remember.
6: Yeah, that was spasming. And I'm looking at that going, oh, that's not good. I don't think his quad's excited about the big night.
5: And all the doctors have raced over and they're like, "We need to get the medevac and we need to stretcher you off." And I'm like, it's a Legends game. I'm not jumping on a stretcher.
1: Were you like compass? You could hear everything, or was the pain? Were you a bit distracted?
5: It was really sore, but I couldn't feel my quad. Like, I couldn't feel it when everything went numb. So I did the old, like, bum crawl across the line.
6: That's what I was trying to help you up, and you, to your credit, go, "Cody, you got footy to play.
5: Yeah.
6: Go play."
5: I said, off, I'm right, and I bum crawled like I was a dog wiping the bum after a poo, and I was like, "This is embarrassing." And they're like, no, we need to carry you off. "No, you're not carrying me off Marvel Stadium. That's not how my footy career is going to end.
6: It's not ending there,
5: I'm
6: going to
5: bum crawl over the line."
1: Wow.
5: It
1: and look
5: bad.
1: At him.
6: Oh,
1: he
6: was
1: rat.
6: I'm still flat.
5: Mate, he was
6: I'm still flat. I was
1: Why are you so flat? You need
6: a
1: bucker.
5: He says he was flat, Katie, but then I saw some footage from our wonderful team who were the MVPs on the night, and Hutchie actually said that. He sent me a message going, "Well done to the team. They've clocked it." And I saw some, quarter time footage of Cody. And I saw some half time, and he's laughing, giving everyone high fives.
1: Up and about.
5: He's up and about. He's like smiling.
6: The rest of the team were getting around
5: me. Goes to the bench, and they goes, "Oh, you did your job." He's like, "Yeah, man, oh, you did it." I'm like,
6: cut out the first bit where I'm devastated.
5: And then he speaks to me, he's like, "I'm so devastated. Where are you? Where are you?"
0: Fev had his scans over the weekend. It is worse than what he revealed Friday. You're going to reveal everything to us, Fev.
5: Yeah, well, the one doctor told me one thing, and then I found out another thing on the weekend.
0: We'll find out what that is in about 20 minutes for the happy hour.
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0: Great song. How good is that for your Monday evening? It is the happy hour with Fifi Fev and Nick for your late drive home, joined by Kate Langbrook here.
1: Now, Katie and Nick, now, just stay with me here. Like, my biggest fear in life, Kate, is shark. Sharks. I hate them.
2: And I think we've increasingly got it now.
1: Yeah.
2: Because the sharks are up and about.
1: Yeah, they're up and about. Sharknado, it's going to hit. I don't go in the ocean because I'm scared of sharks.
3: You were scared about going on the cruise ship last
1: just
3: year.
1: Just in case it's sunk. When I'm on a plane and I go overseas, I know I'll survive the plane crash, but a shark will get me in the water. That's what I think when I'm on a plane.
2: Okay, always when I'm on a plane and it's coming into land, I'm always looking in the water.
1: To see if I have
2: never seen a shark.
1: No, me neither. I do the same thing. I look and see if you can see this. I literally do the same thing. But I'm petrified of sharks. They're evil. I don't know. Mum must have sat me in front of Jaws and said, if you get being naughty, I'm going to chuck you in the ocean or something when I was a kid. Because I don't know. Oh, I've got eaten by one in a past life. I don't know what it is, but I am petrified. So I saw a story on 60 Minutes last night, and it was the beautiful Lee Stewart who got bitten by a shark. She survived a shark attack.
3: At Coogee Beach, which is unbelievable.
2: Yeah.
1: And she was swimming between the flags. She was very close to shore.
3: So were the sharks.
1: And got bitten by a shark. And I was like, oh, my God, I don't know if I can watch this story because I feel so sorry for her because that's my biggest
2: fear. When you say she got bitten.
1: Yeah, she lost her.
2: She lost an arm.
1: And I don't know how much time you have. Well, this is her explaining what happened to her.
4: I'm the woman that punched the shark in the face. I'm the woman that fought like hell to be here, to be here for August. And it was the hardest thing in the world, but I fought my way out of there.
1: And well done, Mick Fannington.
3: Yeah, incredible.
2: Punched his oldest two kids.
1: Little Bubba. Yeah, okay. And she'd just been in the water with her and took her back and then went for a swim.
2: Moly.
1: Yeah, and I'm like, I'm with her. I'm like, oh, my God, you poor thing. And she's sitting there and she's missing a limb. Like, she's got her arm is gone.
2: So her forearm is gone.
1: And her other arm's got some scratches and stuff on. And I've never been in this position and I wouldn't understand what would go on. But if a shark was attacking you, you wouldn't have much time to think. I wouldn't have thought.
2: No, I think people often say you don't even know what's happening.
3: Yeah.
1: Oh, I'm glad you said that because this is what Leah said.
4: And its mouth was massive and its eyes, its black little beady eyes. We were looking face to face and it got to the point where it was about 30 centimetres from my face. I've got to try and push it away or else it's going to bite my head off.
1: She's got a lot of time to think and then I was like, oh, would you have that much time to think? But she was still in the think tank why the shark was attacking her.
4: In that moment, I thought, well, which limb am I willing to lose? Huh. I'm right-handed. So I decided, let's do a left hook.
1: I was on the couch with my wife, Alex, and my kids. I go, she's lying. Too much time to think. You're not thinking all that, are you?
2: Well,
1: I don't know, but...
2: No, we don't know. Mercifully, we don't know. But it does seem unusual from what you've... Like, the only other person I know who's punched a shark is Mick Fanning.
3: Yeah.
2: And Mick Fanning said

0: off a shark. And I would have.
1: This is
0: going to
1: be a real big.
0: I just would have had I would have had a heart attack and I would have been eaten.
1: Yeah.
0: Right. Because I would have put myself. But this tough girl punched the shark. But at that point, you're looking into the shark's eyes.
2: Yeah.
0: And it came
2: beady
0: for
2: eyes.
0: Me. Beady eyes. And I looked at it and I will bang it.
3: Eyes.
0: And then I thought, what limb am I winning to? Oh, come on.
2: Right. That does
0: I'll be right or left. I'm going to give it a right. Like, bro, you are amazing.
1: You punched
0: a shark in the face and survived, but you're not thinking all that. Like, that's a lot of mayo.
2: Do you reckon she's put a lot of mayo?
0: Oh, come on.
1: A GST.
2: Lot
1: of
2: but GST. Then you know what I sort of think of? I read this thing once about cricketers and. Like elite cricketers and how they have the ability when a ball's coming at them, they think that they've got different vision.
0: Yeah.
2: So their vision doesn't work like mortals' vision works.
0: Yeah.
2: So they see things clearly. Yeah. A ball that would just be a blur to me.
0: Yeah, I get it because when I bat, I'm like Stevie Wonder. I can't see the thing.
2: Right, yeah, right. So maybe, look, I don't know. I can't say this limbless woman is a liar, but it does sound strange.
0: She's not a liar, but she's like...
1: What are you saying? Shark vision or something?
2: Who knows?
0: I get it. I'm like, bro, I hurt my knee. And I saw these big fat eyes come over and I held a big fat leg land on it. And
2: did you decide which knee you wanted
0: to lose? And I was like,
2: lose?
0: Oh, which one do I put up? And I'm like, I'll go me left because I need me right for driving and it's me goal kicking. This is me money maker.
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6: 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I've got a breakdown in Cremorne on Military Road eastbound at Hampton Avenue and a broken down van in Lidcombe on Joseph Street northbound approaching Amy Street. 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
6: For your late drive home, it's Beefy, Bev and Nick's happy hour.
8: How good is a Monday? We've had a great happy hour so far. And I say so far because Kate Langbrook's been co-hosting with us, which has been great, Kate. But it's been very tense in here.
9: Holy moly.
10: It's good golf place.
9: Okay, you're just deflecting now.
10: Fair. Yeah, I don't want to bring it up.
9: Yeah, you don't want to revisit the place of pain, which I believe is in your knee.
10: Yeah.
9: But also in your heart.
10: Yes, it is.
11: My heart hurts as well.
9: Oh, it does.
11: There's two victims.
10: Oh, please.
11: Two of us are hurt.
8: If you are just tuning in, Nick Cody snapped Fev's knee in half Thursday night, Legends game. Fev on Friday evening told us a little bit about his injury.
10: Yeah, I did.
8: It is so much worse after your scans on the weekend. You're going to tell everyone what happened?
10: Yeah, it's like when you go to a Chinese restaurant, the menu's that big of the list of my injuries. It goes from 1 to 55.
11: Yeah, you've got a number 9, number 12, a number 23.
10: Got the special fried rice, the prawn cracker.
9: Yes,
11: anything else?
9: And it's due to old crab crawl. Over here.
8: Let's find out that Chinese menu of Fev's knee after this.
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0: Monday, it is the happy hour. How good is this? Fifi Fevenick hanging out with you, joined by Kate Langbrook.
1: Now, guys, just going to rewind back to Thursday. And, you know, the rewind?
2: Well done.
3: Yeah,
1: yeah,
3: we know it. That was incredible.
1: Yeah, I nailed that.
3: You're like that guy
2: Michael
3: from...
2: Winslow.
3: Yeah.
1: I'm on the endos and oxys. Give me a break. Now, on Thursday, I got some anti-inflammatories from the doctor because I've got a sore right knee.
3: Right.
1: And I'm like, I need to get this strapped and, you know, organised with the physios at Richmond. Can you strap my knee? Because I want it done properly.
3: Look after the knees. The knees are very important.
1: The knees are important. They make you walk. I get a call in the mid-afternoon about to head off to Marvel. I've got my little girl Toby. She wants to come in and see everyone and wants
3: loves
1: to be part
3: it.
1: Of it. Because she's the only kid that I've had that was never around in the AFL times.
3: Right.
1: So she's super excited. And we drive in, we pick up your mate Hughes.
3: Hughes.
1: Yeah, we pick him up on the way in. We're chatting and we're like, oh, geez, I hope you don't get hurt. Because last year, I picked him up as well.
3: Right.
1: And then he ended up in hospital. So I'm like, I just hope you don't end up in hospital again.
3: No,
1: we don't
3: no.
1: want you to get injured. He's like, oh, I'm going to be all right.
3: Not with that osteoporosis.
1: The crowd wants me. Yeah. He's really excited.
2: You'll just turn to dust.
3: Yeah, that's right.
1: We go into Marvel, we get prepared, and Toby's meeting Gary Ablett, Dane Swan, Buddy Franklin, Dustin Martin, all these superstars. I see the great Nick Cody and his wife, Luch, and the two boys, Charlie and Max. We had I was having a beer. I was all excited.
3: Yeah.
1: And then we run out through the banner, and Toby runs out with me, and all the players' kids are running through.
3: Yeah, beautiful.
1: The crowd, 30,000 people, 2.4 million people watching on TV. Huge audience.
3: Like, huge.
1: It was the second biggest viewed game of the year, including, that's in AFL games. Like, it's unbelievable. The ball, we do the toss. I win the toss. I elect to go down to the southern end.
3: How are you feeling?
1: I'm like, I'm up and about.
3: Yeah.
1: But I'm not worried about me neither. The adrenaline's come.
3: Yeah.
1: Like, the right knee's good. I've taken some anti-inflammatory, taken some painkillers, I'm sweet.
3: Yeah.
1: I run down and I look to my left and I couldn't see anyone, and then I look down a bit further and there was Nick.
3: Oh, yeah, he was.
1: Up to
3: what was he, ankle high?
1: Yeah, he's sort of knee-ish, in between the shin. And I'm like, I'm in for a day. I am in for a day. I'm in for I'm going to kick a lot
3: of shit. How many goals? You've got the vibe.
1: I was like 10 before halftime.
3: Yeah, okay.
1: That was minimum.
3: Yeah.
1: The ball comes down. Bang, hits the Lucia's chest. I go back and slot it straight through the middle, and I'm away. I'm away. And then this happened.
4: Into the pocket for the bowler.
5: Gee, who was that tried to bowl for?
6: Oh, he's hurt him. He's hurt him.
5: Oh, Nick Cody. Fev. I think he's done his ACL, Fev.
3: Oh.
5: His best mate at work, who last year was known as Fev's mate.
6: Yes.
5: And this year's got a name, remarkably.
6: Oh,
5: his left knee.
2: Oh, that's not
5: good. Oh, Cody, I think you've cost yourself a job.
1: I've gone down like a pile of, a bag of poo-poo.
3: Yeah.
1: And I knew straight away that I was in trouble when I felt a pop, and I've never really felt that before on a footy field.
3: Where did you, like, when you say you felt the pop, what's the sensation?
1: I was in a lot of pain. A lot of pain.
3: Straight, so pop, pain,
1: and then
3: explosion.
1: I couldn't feel my quad. And then obviously they played the replay, and then all you hear is, oh! So I knew straight away that the replay was on in my head. That's all I could hear. And the groans from the crowd, I'm like, oh no, that mustn't look good.
3: Yeah.
1: Because obviously you're in such a, it happens so quick. And then
3: you didn't see the beady eyes of the shark.
1: No, I didn't see the beady eyes of the shark.
3: That little beady shark.
1: I didn't have time. I thought I was going to lose a limb. I thought it's my left leg. That's all right, because the moneymaker's the right.
3: Right,
1: and
3: okay.
1: That's, you know, I've got that insured, so that's fine.
3: Yeah,
1: and I obviously went home and I had scans on the Friday. I had to go get some scans. Now, the doctor who did the scans called me up and said, hey, everything's good. You've done a good job. There's a lot of... There might be a couple of ligament, little tear or something in ligament, but you're going to be fine. And I'm like, oh.
2: You're a beauty.
1: Yeah, what?
3: You're like, did a part of you think I could have played through
1: that? Yeah, I'm like, God, I've got to go and back hit that goal. But I can't. I couldn't get up and I couldn't move my leg. And I'm like, that does not sound right. And I was like, oh, well, the doc's seen it. Like, he's looked at the scan. So it must be right. And then I spoke to the Richmond doc on the Saturday, and he said, because I wanted some pain meds.
3: Because you'd gone through all of these.
1: Had no meds.
3: Without any pain meds.
1: I know.
3: Whereas Cody was having to anaesthetise himself just from his own guilty conscience.
1: I know, he was at Nobu by himself and at the lame duck. He's having a great old time.
3: On the green whistle everywhere.
1: hadn't even thought twice about how I was feeling in my family.
2: Get out. I was shattered.
1: And the money that I've lost. And my Toby was hysterical.
2: My kids were next to
1: night.
2: Toby crying.
3: Oh, she was were they? Oh, ashamed of their father? Yeah.
2: Oh, I hope not.
1: Toby was hysterical to at least 12:15 that night. She wouldn't go to bed. Alex had got a makeshift bed out there for me in the lounge room.
3: Shows
1: I couldn't go up the stairs.
3: Man.
1: So how good is that? The wife looked after me. She put the thing out and Toby's like, I don't want to leave you, Dad.
3: Oh.
1: So she slept. So I had to build her a little bed on the couch so she could lay next to me. And she's been there ever since. Slept there last night as well.
3: She must be wondering where you are.
1: She goes, I don't want you to go to work. And I'm like, oh, darling, I've got to work. But she stayed next to me. She was heartbroken all week, like giving me little kisses on the head. You know when they grab your face?
3: Do
1: you need anything? And I'm like, this is no exaggeration. This is exactly what happened for the weekend. But then I spoke to the doctor on Saturday, and you have to give them the information to get the script sent to you.
3: Mm.
1: And he goes, oh, so what actually has happened to your knee? And I go, I don't know. Like, the doctor told me this. And he goes, I can have a look. Where did you get it done? So he got onto the computer and he's like, Oh. Geez, you've done a good job. I said, yeah, that's what the other doctor said. He goes, mate. He goes, I can see you've got a torn MCL.
2: Oh.
1: A torn meniscus.
3: Oh.
1: You've got a tear in your PCL.
2: Oh, trifecta.
1: And your kneecap is shattered, broken. Man, you've got
2: oh,
1: it.
2: Nick.
1: And I'm like, that explains it.
3: What happened to ligaments? Yeah. Loosey-goosey ligaments.
1: Well, that explains it.
3: My goodness.
1: Yeah, and to Nick's credit, with the PCL.
3: What's the PCL?
1: The PCL
3: Which
1: is on the... It's the
2: posterior cruciate ligament?
1: I think it's the inside. Of
3: yeah, right.
1: The inside one. So I've done the outside one, which is the MCL.
3: Yeah.
1: So no ACL, which is great. But the PCL, and that knee had been sore as well. Remember I said it was really sore? Been sore for a couple of weeks. He goes, it looked like that tear's been there for a little bit. So that might have happened on the night. That was already there. So I was courage going out there with a torn PCL. So I've done a number. It's like when you go to the pizza shop and you're like, I'll have one with a lot.
3: Yeah.
2: The Super That's, Supreme. You got
1: yeah.
2: Super
1: yeah,
2: Supreme.
1: Yeah, right. You're chirping up now, aren't you?
3: You got full meat lovers.
1: Yeah, I've got the meat lovers. I've got the extra chili. I've got the large. So I've done a number and I'm going to be out for about 6 to 12 weeks. See the surgeon this week. Might have to get some, give me my milk.
2: Some milk. So like Michael Jackson, the propofol, to go to sleep.
3: Oh, yes. I dream of that. Is that what he said?
1: Just give me my milk.
3: Just don't get confused and ask for the Jesus juice, because that was something completely different.
1: That sounds good.
3: Oh, that's what he'd give his guests at Neverland.
2: Oh, no.
3: You don't want that.
1: All right, that just turned.
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9: 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We've got a breakdown in Ryde, Concord Road, northbound over the Ryde Bridge, blocking lane 3. Another breakdown in Mascot for the M5 westbound just past the airport tunnel. A broken-down truck remains in Cremorne for Military Road eastbound at Hampton Avenue. More bite, less thirst. 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
29: 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From 7 o'clock tonight and taking over the show, the king that is Alex Warren will be here. 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
0: What a happy hour we've had. It's been a big, big one. We found out about Fev's injury to his knee, the real extent of that from Nick Cody, who caused that at the Legends game. You can catch up right now
1: and
0: on the socials. Yeah, he's loving the attention.
1: Loves it.
0: Loves
1: it. Look at him. People are recognising me on the street. They go, yeah. Crusher!
2: Yeah. Wrong Crusher. I've turned into Husey.
3: You have. You've turned into Hugh.
0: Yeah. A modern day Husey. But up next, one person who's about to be on our TVs tonight, Channel 7. She's a beautiful woman, Kate Miller-Heike.
3: She really is. Yeah. And extraordinarily talented.
2: Voice of an angel.
0: She is joining us in the studio right after this. Can I wait for that, for the happy hour.
20: Sydney's

0: drive home. It is Fifi Fibonic, the happy hour right across our beautiful country, joined by Kate Langbrook this evening. And this is so exciting because The Voice kicks off not too long from now on Channel 7 Plus. Kate Miller-Heidke's new album, The Kiss in the Abyss, is out now. How exciting is this,
1: man? And we're joined by Kate, carryover champ.
2: Exactly.
1: You won The Voice last year, and you've never really mentioned it in these episodes. It doesn't come up.
2: Look, I have to use what I've got.
1: Yeah, you know,
2: I'm sitting next to Richard Marx and bloody Sporty Spice.
1: Yeah. And now I love this show. And there's been a bit of a twist this year, and it got all revealed last night. And one of my good mates, Tones, and I were sitting at the back. Now, secret was that judge. A big surprise, the secret judge? Like, did you actually know, or did you have no idea?
2: We had no idea.
3: Oh, really?
2: Like, there was this subterfuge going on the entire time. They told us they were hiding her in a cupboard backstage. And, like, they had code names and stuff for her. We were never allowed to cross paths because we would have recognised her instantly,
1: straight away.
2: We had no idea. We thought the blinds were over, but no.
1: No, they weren't, because I actually met the first episode, I messaged Tones, and she was in London. And I wrote to her, mate, you are hilarious. You're nailing this little gig you've got. She goes, oh, my God, I haven't seen it, because she couldn't watch it from there. She goes, is it good? Is it funny? And I go, mate, you are nailing it. And she's like, they literally had me at the back in the middle of by myself. She goes, I was so lonely. But obviously a great twist. Now, I watch this show and I think, how do you get these people to keep coming back and you find just some raw talent? Like, what's that like to just sit there and you're obviously with The Voice for people that don't watch it, you've got a chair facing, not facing the stage. The artist comes out, they punch out a tune and you press a button. And if you press the button, they turn around and they go into your team. But you all sit there and you're like, you look at each other and it hovers and they're like, bang!
3: Yes!
1: And it's like, how do you, the amount of talent in Australia is unbelievable.
2: It is. It's honestly, like, astonishing. And every year it feels like the talent just gets better and better. We've got all these young singers coming up, but singers of all ages, all different backgrounds, and they've all got their own story. But it's really quite thrilling sitting in that chair because you can feel the nerves in the room, like the whole atmosphere changes.
3: Just the desire. Like sometimes when you're watching someone singing their heart out, their whole families, they're rooting for someone to turn around for them.
4: Yeah, please turn around.
1: We do that. Push the button.
2: I know. And they have to do their performance and pour their heart out to the backs of four chairs.
3: Yeah.
2: It's like, I mean, it's so courageous, these singers getting onto that stage. Some of them have never performed in public before.
1: Yeah.
4: What a first go.
1: Yeah. I think one of the artists said, this is the first time I've sung in public. Just, and I'm like, what do you mean?
2: The most terrifying. Like, if you can do that, you can do anything.
1: Yeah, of course.
3: But then how's it been for you to have to find those parts of yourself that are a bit cruel to be kind? Do you know what I mean? Where you just really have to...
4: When someone's no good.
3: Yeah. Well, do you know what I mean? But that is a part of it as well.
2: Yeah.
3: I imagine that's very difficult.
2: It is. It's really tough because, I mean, everybody who's in the music industry has experienced rejection. That's like a defining feature of this career. Mm. And it happens constantly. And so I have such deep, deep empathy for these singers who come out and put it all on the line and then, you know, they have to leave. And this season, we don't even get to have a chat with them.
1: Well, I was about to say that, Kate, because previous years, you've got two Kates here, Katie and Kate. Previous years, once the chairs will turn around and then they'll talk to them and say, oh, you know, thank you for coming. This year, because the Tones is out the back, she can still save them. You don't get to talk to them, so you sort of get let off the hook because they just walk off and you're like, oh, thank God I didn't have to see that person.
2: I feel so bad for everyone who gives it their best shot. But I think everyone ultimately has a great experience.
1: Who's been the biggest surprise this year for you so far?
2: Oh, man. Look, I'm so thrilled with my team, as it's coming. I love...
1: Do you have the
2: Charlotte.
1: Winner?
2: Charlotte. I think I do have the winner. I think I do.
3: Oh, do you?
2: I think I do.
3: Okay. Is the winner born or is the winner made?
1: Oh, good question.
2: It's definitely a bit of both.
1: Mm. Oh, good answer.
4: Yeah.
1: I mean, defense over there.
4: Well, the coach can't say I had nothing to do with it I've got everything to do with it.
3: You couldn't take Nick Cody, who is a sow's ear, and turn him into a silk purse.
2: No.
3: I understand that.
2: Yeah.
3: But also, there's got to be that raw material, but which you can like yeah. pull the silken threads.
2: Yeah. I think it's so much to do with their psychology. I'm sure it's a lot like footy. Yeah. You know, it's like it's a mind game. It's about mental toughness and not overthinking. And some people have major barriers up and they find it hard to take notes or, you know, yes. get feedback. So it's all about that. It's like how open you are to the experience, what a good learner you are, you know, how you deal with a challenge. It's all of that beyond just having raw talent as
1: and
2: a
1: And that's
2: singer.
1: The beauty of this show and new coaches, because you're all superstars, but trying to, it's like a coach in footy. You're trying to tap into their inner brilliance without them trying to over-exuberate what they're trying to do. And you've got to just tone it down a little bit. You've got to, and it's all about listening. And you new coaches get to do that, which is so cool for the artists. Because like a normal singer just goes to their, you know, grade six music teacher and says, can you help me? But they've got you've got four superstars helping you guys, the singers, which is awesome.
4: Who's not listening to Kate?
2: But I mean, I get it. You know, sometimes you're just not in a place to be able to take that feedback. And the hardest thing is like to stop overthinking. And that's something that I do too. Like, and you get in your own way because singing, ultimately, it's all about emotion and being able to express that emotion. Mm. It's beyond thought. And as soon as you start thinking too much, you've lost it.
1: Yeah, exactly.
2: It's so hard though to learn not to think. It's really hard.
3: Fev's been doing it his whole life.
4: He's so in the moment. Fev, I always describe Fev as, he's someone, like people would go to India and learn to meditate for 20 years to try and be in the moment as much as this bloke is. Never overthinking.
1: What do you think for? Just do.
2: Yeah, well, I reckon that's actually maybe something you're born with as well, that ability to just switch that brain off and just, like, use your muscle memory and your instinct.
1: One of your singers, and I learnt this on the Voice, and you said that classical and heavy metal, like goth, have got so many similarities, and you've got one of your singers is like that, which is really cool.
2: Yeah.
1: Like, classic and heavy metal, how has that got that? And you were talking about it on the show.
2: It is. And actually, like, I actually have a lot of metal fans that come to see my show. So I'm like, my husband plays guitar and he's got a metal background as well. He plays acoustic guitar in a metal way. But it because they're both so theatrical, so over the top. Like, if you listen to Iron Maiden, it's like, oh, this is Jesus Christ Superstar. Like, this is so camp and so ridiculously over the top.
3: Yeah. Sepultura. Roads. Bloody roar.
2: Yeah, yeah. And they're always talking about, like, these epic themes and gods and death and catastrophe and everything's just so heightened, just like opera.
1: That blew me away when I heard that. I was like, what?
2: Yeah, plus they're the two most hated genres of music. So it's nice to just bring them together.
0: Cannot wait. Hey, The Kiss and Abyss, check it out. It's out right now. And The Voice continues tonight, 7:30 p.m. on Channel 7. Thank you so much for coming in today.
2: Pleasure. Thanks for having me.

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3: I got all my friends when the beat fits and the music lives.
4: Whoa, let's do it Monday night. Another week, another dollar, Bazza.
5: Yes, and that is true.
4: For you, it's another $2.
5: Shut up.
4: Must be nice, mate. We have a massive start to the week. Not only one of the biggest artists in the universe. Alex Warren's going to be here taking over the show after 8 o'clock.
5: You went and saw him on Friday night, Nick. How was he?
4: So good.
5: Like, incredible.
4: I knew it'd be good, but I now really understand it. Like, I get it. He's not only a brilliant performer, he is also hilarious. Yes. He doesn't rate himself, though.
6: I think the bar's really low. I think, like, a comedian would slap me around. Most musicians don't talk, so, of course, the one or two that talk are the funny ones.
7: Yeah.
6: I, sadly, because of my stage fright before, would try to break the ice, so I would just blurt out the first thing that came to mind. And now I have a reputation of doing it, so I have to uphold it. And so now I just, every chance I get, I just say what first comes to my mind, whether it's a bowel movement, it's something that went on that day before, and it has not done me great justice. But it's gone viral on TikTok.
4: He's good fun, isn't he?
5: Damn. I feel like if I missed the chat, I would have... That's exactly how my whole radio career started, Alex.
4: You two would have gotten along like a house on fire. So Alex is taking over. In the next 30 minutes, we have free tickets to see Bruno Mars live, which is going to be massive. Also, we're going to be asking you, who married you?
5: Yeah. Maybe it was Mike Larkin.
4: Hello to our Melbourne listeners. 13 10 60 is the number. Get on the show anytime. In the meantime, let's start with the biggest songs of the night.
1: It's just gone 7, and these are the hottest 7 songs in the world right now.
8: Turn it up.
1: Let's get it.
8: The Hot Hits. Hot 7 and 7.
4: Yeah, we got some absolute slappers to get through. Two Olivias in the countdown. Who will be the supreme Olivia? We'll find out. But this making its debut into the countdown, and I'm very happy that it's doing so. Fresh off stage at the Reading Festival over the weekend in the UK, to a killer performance. Adela is her name. She was in the show that built Cat's Eye, Dream Academy, but they didn't put her in Cat's Eye because they thought she was going to be a solo star, and she absolutely is. She's amazing.
5: She sent us good t-shirts too.
4: Oh yeah, the baddest bitches live in Melbourne/Sydney.
5: Yeah.
4: Let's do it. Adela, this is Ain't in LA making its debut in

0: Number 6 in the Hot 7 at 7 tonight here at the Hot Hits with Bruno Mars. Tickets to win soon. That is Olivia Dean and Baby Step.
1: You know it's getting hot.
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3: Hot drop.
0: All right, they don't get much hotter than this guy. Kid Leroy is back with brand new music, my friend.
4: I love an Aussie hot drop.
0: Yeah, man. Just means they're doing big things on the global stage.
4: Of course. Yeah.
0: So you know how we got, like, Girls and we got the Very Fun Pieces? They came from an album that he put together in, like, the space of 4 months. But before he made that album, he actually had one ready to go, and he never released anything from it. He pivoted. A lot of people say it was because of the breakup, the Tate McRae situation of it all.
4: Yes.
0: So we're now getting music from that album that never got released. So
4: okay,
0: he's drip
4: nice.
0: Feeding some moments of that. Popped this up on the socials a couple of weeks ago, and everyone was like, yeah, I like the cut of that jib. That is good. I fear it may... It may spark the rumours again. That, like,
4: oh.
0: Maybe if him and Tate are back on, you know.
4: Well, didn't we? Yeah, because the rumours, they sort of started a little while ago.
0: Yeah, they might be back on the burner. So, I don't know. Anyway, see if you can work out anything, like, in the song, like a subtle hint.
4: Okay. As to whether they're back together.
0: Okay. Brand new Kid Leroy dropping for your Monday night. Let's hot drop Sleep on the Hot Hits with Nick and Lauren. Don't mean

0: massive weekend for that woman. That is Olivia Rodrigo and Drop Dead in at 5 in the Hot Hits, Hot 7 at 7. Let's unpack the $10 million charity raising festival she put on over the weekend.
1: Straight to the source. Hot. Up the press. The Hot Hits with Nick and Lauren.
2: Well, it was apparently stifling hot over there in Southern California over the weekend. But that couldn't stop the 45,000 music-loving fans from descending upon the Daisy Chain Fields Music Festival over the weekend. Proceeds from the Olivia Rodrigo created All Women Festival went towards women and girls centric organizations. How much did you say she raised?
0: $10 million US dollars.

0: and Olivia Rodrigo, of course.
1: Crazy.
0: Cat's Eye were slated to perform, but they had to pull out earlier in the week due to one of their members, Megan, injuring her ankle. Again, they are dropping like flies. Three members of the group, though, Megan, Lara and Yun Chai, still made a brief appearance on stage.
1: Oh, okay, that's good. That's nice of them to rock up, the three of them.
0: Yeah, they rocked up, the survivors.
1: It was next week, there'd only be two.
0: Correct.
1: Poor things.
0: Now, the exciting part was when Olivia had her set, obviously she was like the main, you know, headliner.
1: Yeah.
0: It's her festival, it's her day. She brought out three guests throughout her set, the first one being the all-women festival pioneer herself, Sarah McLachlan.
1: Oh, excellent choice.
0: Yes. Oh my God, don't I cry. All this glorious sadness. That's not there, is it?
1: What? No, that was just the song.
0: Okay, good. So that song, I can't listen to it, makes me cry too much. Later in the set, she brought out, oh my God, see if this happened, if I was there, Alanis Morissette. Are you kidding
1: That's me? Ridiculous.
0: She replaced Yeah Yeah Yeah singer Karen O, who had to drop out last minute due to a family emergency.
1: So she wasn't meant to be there?
0: No, she wasn't. So I think she was like a bit of a surprise.
1: Right.
0: They performed a duet of Ironic. Now, I want us to just be very clear here. Not the best, but I think it's just a combination of their voices together. I mean, I would still pass away if I was in attendance.
1: And they're doing it last minute, no rehearsal.
0: Correct.
1: Let's have a listen.
2: And there's someone really special here to surprise you. Will you please say hello to Alanis Morissette?
1: Can you imagine?
0: No.
1: It's the yodeling for me.
0: Which part is the yodeling?
1: The good advice.
0: Yeah, but that's. Yeah.
1: Anyway, I'm not. Let me get this very clear. Not knocking Alanis Morissette.
0: I would hope not.
1: Absolutely not.
0: Because I would knock your face and through the screen here.
1: Very fair and valid.
0: I would never. Violent, don't condone violence, obviously. The highlight, though, was at the end of Olivia's set when she was joined on stage by none other than Stevie Nicks.
1: Ridiculous. Who had some beautiful words to say about Olivia and the way that she's put this festival on.
3: She reminds me a lot of me when I was her age 100 years ago. I'm somewhat awestruck that she could do all this because it's so hard. You have no idea putting something together with all these people.
4: Actually, yeah, I do.
3: Everything. And she's done it with this grace and this crazy, crazy energy that she has. And I told her, don't ever give that up and don't ever let anybody change you or tell you, you don't run around the stage. That's not, no. And you're like, no, yeah, it is.
1: Special comments from the person who filmed the video, obviously.
0: Yeah, classic one man in the audience yapping away. Shut up!
1: Let a queen talk!
0: Now, Chapel Roan, while she was doing her set, she called out a fan for having their arms crossed during her performance.
5: Standing with your arms folded. Standing with your arms folded. Are you grumpy? Don't be grumpy. It's Daisy Chain.
0: God forbid someone just has their arms folded.
1: Never cross Chapel Roan. She'll kick another child.
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0: Self-Aware on the Hot Hits right across Australia. It is Nick and Lauren doing the Hot 7 at 7 right now. And playing a bit of Olivia Dean, because she has made a very interesting comment about the concept of one-hit wonders.
1: She has. This is with an interview, WSJ Magazine.
0: The Wall Street Journal.
1: There you go. You learned something new. For the one video series that they did, and she's answered an opinion on what hill she would die on.
2: I don't really agree with the idea of, like, the one-hit wonder being an insult. Not talking specifically about myself. I just mean in general. Like, I feel like people are like, oh, my God, she's a one-hit wonder. It's like, yeah, because it's a fabulous song, and it's become a wonder because everybody's enjoyed it so much. Like, I don't really think that's an insult. I think that's, like, slay.
0: First of all, not a one-hit wonder at all.
1: No, I know. I don't think she's saying that, but, yeah.
0: Oh, and then, a second is to come. Second, that is a really interesting concept because, yeah, it does feel like people do get tarred with that brush and people use it in a negative context. But when you really think about it, it means that you've made a song that has galvanized people so much that you never needed to have another follow-up because they will always remember you for that.
1: Totally. And obviously there can be a lot of pressure when it comes from having a massive hit. It's your first song and then you can get put into that one-hit wonder category, but I've never even looked at it as a negative. There is a million people that would love to have one hit.
0: Yeah,
1: you know,
0: exactly. But it is also difficult for an artist. Like, I'm thinking about, and I don't consider him to be one, but Sam Fisher, the amazing Australian artist, of course, This City became such a massive song that it's kind of been really difficult for him to go, hey, I've got, like, a whole new album over here that's really good.
1: Yes.
0: And I really care about everything on it. And we listen to the music and we know it's brilliant.
1: Yeah.
0: But when they're known for that one song, it's so difficult to break out of it. So there's, like, pros and cons to it, right?
1: Yeah. And I wonder when it happens because it's such a fine amount of time where you almost have that chance.
0: And you try and strike while the iron's hot kind of thing.
1: Yeah.
0: But you don't want to put something out that's going to go on deaf ears because
1: Correct.
0: The song before it's so big. Ah! Being an artist is the hardest thing in the world.
1: Some of my favourite songs are one-hit wonders.
0: Yeah, exactly. Speaking of one-hit wonders, here's Hugh Gell. Nah, it's just his first big hit, you know. Many more to come, I'm sure.

0: 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It is Zara Larsson and Midnight Sun. And now, free tickets to this guy.
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0: Oh man, this is going to be like the tour of the year without any doubt. Like it's going to be massive.
7: It's insane. I mean, Bruno Mars, stadiums, if you don't mind.
0: February, March next year. 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It's so easy. We've had loads of entries, but it doesn't mean you shouldn't register yourself.
7: I think it's the most entries we've ever had. Is that right? But like in such a short amount of time?
0: Up there?
8: Yeah, we've had, I don't know if I'm allowed to reveal the exact number, but it's in the thousands.
0: Wow.
8: In
0: a couple of days.
8: Yeah, in a couple of days.
0: You are still able to win. Thehothits.com.au, but we have to find a winner for today. Lauren?
7: Yes.
0: You've got a bunch of them in front of you.
7: Well, of the thousands, literally thousands of people that have registered for these tickets, I'm going to go with, let me see who I like here. Olivia. Olivia?
9: Okay. Yes?
7: Yes. You're going to see Bruno Mars, my friend.
9: Oh, my God. Thank you so much.
0: Hey! Took you a while to register that information, yeah. Olivia.
9: Thank you so much.
0: That's all right. Are you in shock? Right. You sound like you're in shock.
9: Yes, I'm in shock.
7: Tell us, who are you going to take with you to see Bruno?
9: I'm going to take my partner with me.
0: How fun. Have you been to a Bruno show before?
9: No, I haven't. It's my first time.
0: Oh, my God.
7: I'm so excited. You're a big fan?
9: Yes, I am.
7: Nice.
0: Yes, Olivia. Good. Love this for you. You and your partner go and have date night. You can cry to the sad songs. You can boogie to the fun songs. It's going to be the best.
9: Thank you again.
0: Thank you, Olivia. Good for you. More tomorrow night. Thehothits.com.au is the place to grab them. Let's play the biggest song in the country tonight. It is the man himself. Number one in the Hot Hits Hot 7 at 7.
7: Bruno Mars.
0: On my song. Yeah.

0: 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Just register at thehothits.com.au.
1: Yes. I can't hit my protein.
2: 52 Wagyu chicken nuggets.
0: Nick and Lauren. Yeah, baby. Sorry, that just makes us laugh so much every time. Just the most random collection of memes put into an opening sequence for the radio.
3: I know.
0: It's perfect. 131060 is the number. Yeah. Hit us up.
3: We want to know on 131060, who married you? Not like who did you marry. Who stood at the altar and officiated your wedding?
0: I love this.
3: You know, maybe it was a celebrity. Mm-hmm. Maybe it was just a really heartfelt family thing or like a friend for some reason. Maybe it was an Elvis impersonator.
0: Who officiated your wedding? Who married
3: you?
0: 131060.
3: Obviously, we're talking about this because Phineas O'Connell has tied the knot with his longtime partner, Claudia Saluski, after 8 years together. Vogue confirmed the couple tied the knot in Montecito on Saturday, and their wedding was reportedly officiated by his sister, Billie Eilish.
0: Cute!
3: Now, we did see some photos that TMZ posted, as well as Dumois. She looked great.
0: She looked gorgeous.
3: Yeah.
0: Creepy photos, though. It was evidently a drone flying over the
3: Gotham. Wasn't it?
0: Yeah.
3: Yeah.
0: I didn't like that component to it and the lack of privacy, but they all look beautiful. It looked like such a happy day. And they're obviously so close, Phineas and Billie as well.
3: I mean, I would dare say that majority of the weddings that I've been to have been officiated by a friend or like a sibling or something.
0: Really?
3: Yeah.
0: I reckon I've only been to a couple that have been like that.
3: It would be so, maybe not majority, but a lot of them.
0: I've been to one that's been officiated by a celebrity. You did mention his name earlier on in the program. Mike Larkin.
3: Yeah, how was he?
0: Former Channel 10 weatherman in Melbourne.
3: Weatherman.
0: About 25 weather-related puns throughout the service and breaking news puns.
3: What's
0: like,
3: he going to do?
0: Breaking news. The happy couple expected to live forever after. And it was genuinely great. Like, he did an amazing job. He emceed the service as well.
3: If you're getting Mike Larkin, you want him to be Mike Larkin.
0: Absolutely.
3: You know, you're getting him for a reason.
0: What else do you need?
3: No. 131060, who married you? Do you want to know some more celebrity marriage celebrants?
0: Yes, please.
3: Obviously, Adam Sandler officiated the wedding of Taylor Swift and Travis Kelce this year.
0: Yeah,
3: you on your phone?
0: I was receiving live feedback on the phone topic from my dear friend Grace, who's listening to the program.
3: Oh, hello, Grace.
0: And said Craig Batchelor married her, who is
3: Craig
0: a celebrant.
3: Batchelor.
0: But it's cool because his name's Bachelor, I presume, is what she's trying to say.
3: Grace, I thought he was from The Bachelor.
0: Grace, can you call the program 131060?
3: Yeah. Sir Ian McKellen officiated the wedding of Patrick Stewart in 2013. Yes.
0: That's amazing.
3: Actor Matthew Modine, who played Papa in Stranger Things.
0: Oh, yeah.
3: He officiated Millie Bobby Brown's wedding to Jake Bon Jovi.
0: Jake Bon Jovi. Just a name you've heard before. Are you like me, though, and you really want to have a job at the wedding? I love having a job at the wedding.
3: Yeah, but I've been asked to MC so many times, and I don't mind it. I don't mind it.
0: I think I've been to one wedding I didn't have a job at, either MCing or DJing. And at my sister's wedding, I'm MCing and DJing.
3: Oh, well, that's ridiculous. What do you mean? When are you meant to have fun?
0: That's how I have fun, by being important, because I'm one of the great narcissists.
3: Oh, see, no, I like to just go and have fun. But I'll always grab the mic at some stage.
0: Absolutely you will.
3: If I'm emceeing or not.
0: I've seen this in action, not at a wedding, but an event that felt like a wedding, which was when we were in Fiji dancing to the smooth sounds of Amy Shark and Pete Murray. And Mummy had a wine or two, responsibly, of course, and grabbed the microphone at the end of the night to yell at the DJ to keep playing songs.
3: Everyone wanted to continue the evening, and I was trying to help it. And the poor Fijian staff were like, this woman, we have noise restrictions. And I was like,
0: into a microphone. Anyway, this has been the longest setup to a phoner of all time.
3: Oh, yeah,
0: 131060. Who married you? We'll take your calls next.
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0: That's Taylor. Debut Taylor's version might be coming, guys.
1: Yeah. Redress.
0: Been saying that for years. We are on the show with Alex Warren taking over, sitting down with us. Just after 8 o'clock in the meantime.
2: 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The Hot Hits.
3: With Nick and Lauren.
4: This song is dusty.
1: Yeah, we wanted to know on 13 10 60, who married you? Not who did you marry, who officiated your wedding, because Billie Eilish has officiated the wedding for her brother Phineas. Some other famous celebrity wedding celebrants. Dickie?
0: Yes.
1: Jonah Hill, for some reason, he officiated the wedding of Adam Levine and his wife, Bahati.
0: Why does that add up so much? Two of the most annoying, generic white men on the planet being involved in each other's weddings. Apologies to
1: them. I like Jonah Hill.
0: I don't mind Adam Levine every now and then
1: really?
0: Oh, yeah, except for the
1: sliding into your inbox.
0: The body is delicious.
1: Body. Ew! Jimmy Kimmel was the officiant at Jennifer Aniston's wedding to Justin Theroux.
0: Luke, who was the officiant at your wedding?
5: Oh, would that be me?
1: Yes, Luke.
0: Yes, brother.
1: Hello.
5: Yes, it would. Well, I have a story for you. We actually have the official neighbours celebrant. Mark Doggett actually married me and my wife.
0: What? Yes. How?
5: Yeah, well, it's about who you know, not what you know.
1: Hey, I've always said that.
5: Yes, and probably after trying to get the name out of my wife, like 2 minutes ago, probably going to see if he does divorces too. Because it was a real battle. It was a chore.
1: Oh, okay.
0: Luke, thank you for your contribution to the program tonight.
5: I'm joking.
0: I know. One of the great stitch-ups. Good on you, Luke. Rachel, you are a celebrant, I believe.
6: No, I'm not a celebrant.
0: Awesome. Well, I just read the word celebrant in the description there, Karen.
7: That's my bad. Sorry, I couldn't figure out what to put to distinguish what the... Anyway, it's a whole thing.
1: Okay, great. Rachel.
6: Okay. Yeah. So, just saying, if you have contacts with Bruno Mars, I'll do this whole thing again for you guys.
1: Sure.
6: If he wants to do it on stage. But actually, I'm not even married. We got our friend to stand up in front of everyone and faked a whole wedding. He fooled our whole family and no one even knows.
0: What?
6: The only one who guessed it was the photographer. She went up to him at some point and was like, this isn't for real, is it? And he was like, yeah, no, not really.
0: Dude.
6: My dad questioned it when he was doing front flips into the pool at the place we hired.
1: Oh.
6: He was like, this is an odd celebrant, but okay. No. So backstory, our celebrant cancelled and I was too stressed to find another one. So we just asked a friend who was really good with the microphone. We're like, hey, do you want to say this thing that I've written? And he was like, yeah, sure.
1: Because that's all you really need to do. Like, you can go and sign the documents another day, can't you, with the person that's official.
6: That is correct, but we have not done that.
1: Oh, okay.
6: And it will be a year in 2 weeks.
1: Fine. Yeah, that's you got fine.
0: It's like when you move states and you've got to change your number plates over. You know,
1: I never did.
6: Yeah, we'll get there eventually.
0: Florian literally moved into state, then moved back to the other state without changing the number plates. Am I allowed to say that on the radio?
1: Well, I even got told to change them.
0: Yes, you did.
1: And I never did.
0: No, you didn't.
1: Janice!
8: Oh, hi, sorry.
1: No, you're fine.
8: Yeah, like that lady was saying, you can sign all your documents a few days ahead of your actual wedding, which we had to do because the minister that we wanted to marry us was going away on a holiday, so he just got somebody to stand in and actually marry us on the Saturday.
1: What?
8: Who didn't have any sort of license or anything. So we actually signed all the legal stuff 3 days beforehand. Now, the weird thing is, my mum saw the wedding certificate and she said, that's not who married you.
0: She's caught you out.
8: And if anything happens, I will take you to court.
1: Oh, my.
0: And did she have to?
8: No. We've been married 35 years this year.
1: Oh, bless. Okay, I love that. I love, though, that the minister was just like, sorry, I actually have a holiday booked. I'll just get Joe from down the road to come and do it
8: for me. And the thing is that, if you got time for a quickie?
1: Sure, go.
0: Hit us.
8: So I gave his parents a card and a present, and I sent one across to him to give to my parents on the wedding day, but he didn't get the actual message to write in the card.
1: Ew.
8: So on the wedding video, you can see my mum open the card and the present, and she's like, well, what's this for?
0: It's blank.
8: And so for every single Christmas until the day she died, she said, my other son writes in his cards.
0: I'm glad we stuck with the quickie, Janice. Yes. You're an absolute legend. Thank you for
1: well
0: phoning.
1: Done.
0: Hannah, hello.
3: Hello, how are you?
1: Hi, Hannah. Who married you?
3: So in 2020, we thought we were getting married by a local lawyer near where we lived. Uh-huh. Turns out this year, we've been married for 6 years, or so we thought. This year, we found out we're not legally married.
0: Oh, my God.
3: I tried to change my last name, and the birth, deaths, and marriages have no legal no paperwork saying that we're married.
0: Are you serious?
1: So,
3: yes.
1: What do you do from here? Like, what happened to this frauding man who married you?
3: She doesn't work. It was a lady. She doesn't work for the lawyer company anymore, so we don't actually know where she is.
1: Oh, my God. It's like you were married. It's like Catch Me If You Can. Like, someone's just been... Hannah!
0: And Lauren, how dare you be sexist? Women can be scammers as well.
1: Oh, Hannah, I'm so sorry. That's really terrible.
0: Incredible stories. Sunny Federa's on with Say Something. You got the hot hits with Nick and Lauren.

0: Right across Australia, the hot hits with Nick and Lauren. And, of course, we've been talking about it a fair bit. Grand Theft Auto 6 is coming out.
1: Now, we have been talking about it a fair bit because there's updates coming out the wazoo. I feel like every day there's a new update. There's this or that. So, Dickie, I want to set a challenge for you because I love the updates. Mm-hmm. I'm just conscious that if we do it every day, it might seem a little overkill.
0: I don't think you could ever overkill Grand Theft Auto.
1: How about this?
0: Yeah.
1: Once a week, I'm going to give you GTA 60.
0: I get 60 seconds a week.
1: 60 seconds to give me.
0: We had 5 minutes on it the other night. What about if Bailey's in the room as well?
1: This is my Bailey. That's different. If Bailey's bringing it in his Bailey's corner.
0: Gotcha. Okay, so this is a personal 60 seconds.
1: So do you think that this warrants a 60 GTA 60,
0: mate?
1: This news update?
0: There's so much to get through, but I'll try. Because I understand where you're coming from.
1: Okay, good.
0: I'll do it.
1: Nice.
0: All right, so they put up an extended look over the weekend. They put it on Netflix and then on YouTube 6 hours later. Don't really know why. It was like 28 minutes of gameplay. The graphics are like simpler than I think we thought they were going to be. The storyline seems really interesting. There's a lot of shooting and there's cars and stuff.
1: So you can have a girlfriend.
0: Since that Netflix thing went up, they've had 436% surge in pre-orders.
1: Whoa.
0: It's now got 4.77 million pre-orders, which will easily make it one of the biggest video game launches ever. So that's absolutely massive. It's going to take 2 more years for them to do like the multiplayer online version because for reasons unknown, you would think considering it's taken them 15 years to make the game in the first place that they'd kind of have that all together. I think that's it.
1: An age limit?
0: Oh, yes. And also, you're going to have to show, like, your ID to play the game. And if you're not 18, you won't be allowed in. So, you basically need to have a driver's license to drive the cars in GTA 6, baby.
1: Wow! Great GTA 60, hun.
0: Thank you. Very happy with that. Can't believe I nearly forgot one of the GTA stories.
1: That's why we did it.
0: DM us at the Hot Hits at you if you care about GTA, all right?
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0: Yes, that's right. Sorry.
1: Why don't you write it down?
0: I don't know.
1: Our name, hun.
0: Alex Warren is here to hang out, taking over the show for the next hour. Of course, kicked off his tour over the weekend in Sydney.
1: Yeah.
0: Got to be there on Friday night. So much fun.
1: It was incredible.
0: It was amazing. Biblical. Like, I think I texted you guys after.
1: You did. I am now, I think I want to go.
0: Yeah. You should. It's so much fun. He used to be really nervous to do shows like this.
2: I used to be really scared to play shows. Like, when I was here last, these were the biggest shows I had ever played. So we had done 2,000 cap rooms, and then when it came to Australia, they were like, hey, we're going to put you in 5,000 to 7,000. And I'm like, what? We ended the year here in the biggest rooms I've ever played in my entire life. And you guys are also probably the most insane people I've ever met, where, like, it's just go, go, go, and it's like the energy was the best.
0: Ain't that the truth?
1: Okay, where was he performing last time? Like, what? Because he was here not that long ago,
0: wasn't he? He was playing, like, the 5,000-6,000 capacity rooms, like the Horton Pavilion in Sydney. And,
1: that's right.
0: Yeah.
1: And now I imagine he's doing, like, Rod Laver in Melbourne.
0: He's doing the arenas, baby.
1: Yeah.
0: It'll be stadiums next.
1: Absolutely.
0: Stand by. Alex is coming to hang out after we play the song that really changed his life, Ordinary, on the Hot Hits with Nick and Lauren.
3: They say the holy water's watered down, and this town's lost its faith. Our colors will fade eventually, so if our time is running out, day after day, we'll make the mundane a masterpiece. Oh my, oh my love, I take one look at you, you're taking me up.

0: song could ever say.
1: The Hot Hits with Nick and Lauren, and the man that first burst onto the scene with this song that I had completely forgotten about until I saw him live the other night.
0: How can you forget about this ditty?
1: I forgot it was him. And then, of course, the big one, Ordinary. Fever Dream. The hits go on and on for Alex Warren. He's in the country. He's touring around at the moment. And we got to sit down with him just before his first show in Sydney after the illness.
0: And the illness.
1: Go into his brain. Please welcome the

0: Alex Warren.
1: Hi.
0: It's lovely to have you here.
1: Nice to have you here.
0: Lovely to have you back. This country absolutely adores you. You know that?
1: I love it here so much.
0: Yeah.
1: I have so many people I grew up with that are from here. So
0: what do you mean?
1: Well, I grew up in San Diego, so a lot of surfers, professional surfers who live out there that I also grew up with.
0: Like real professional surfers?
1: Yeah.
0: Can you surf?
1: Yes, I can.
0: Well?
1: I'd like to think so.
0: Professional level?
1: I would say a little bit under professional level.
0: When you were here last time, did you get to go surfing?
1: No, but I am this time. I'm going to go hit the wave pool here.
0: Amazing.
1: I know, yeah. So like every single show day, I'll just be surfing right before.
0: At the wave pool?
1: Yeah.
0: Why not the actual beach? It's so close to
1: you. You guys are pretty sharky here.
0: Oh, we've been a bit sharky the last year or so.
1: It's been pretty gnarly. Like,
0: it's been a bit terrifying.
1: Sharks and like, my wife's from Hawaii and they're like puppies there.
0: Yeah.
1: And here, they're a little bit terrifying. I'm a little scared of your water.
0: I don't think I find any shark puppy-like.
1: Well, I don't think that people would appreciate me getting bit by a shark right before a show.
0: No, I don't want that.
1: Uh-uh.
0: No, we don't need any...
1: The wave pools are kind of the thing, though.
0: Yeah.
1: I hear.
0: I mean, I grew up by the beach, so I just it just feels sacrilege to me.
1: Yeah. Sorry.
0: It's okay. It's totally fine, though. We're really glad you're back here doing these shows.
1: Yeah.
0: What has changed in your life since the last time you were here? Because it has just felt to us fans like a constant kind of run forward for you.
1: Yeah.
0: But what's actually changed in terms of life?
1: I used to be really scared to play shows. Like, when I was here last, I was so... These were the biggest shows I had ever played. So we had done 2,000 cap rooms, and then when it came to Australia, they were like, hey, we're going to put you in 5,000 to 7,000, and I'm like, what? And so it was just this whole thing where, like, I just toured and kind of like just been thrown out there, and then we ended the year here in the biggest rooms I've ever played in my entire life. And you guys are also probably the most insane people I've ever met, where like it's just go, and it's like the energy was the best. I think for me, I was so scared to play here because I was so scared of like letting people down if I sucked.
0: Yeah.
1: And after coming here and playing here, it was just the coolest thing where I'm now like psyched every time I get to come. And I'm just so stoked and I make it a whole thing and plan as many shows as I can possible. So I'm here for a long time and I'm very excited.
0: Dude, the love people have for you in this country is insane. What do you think

0: is about the way that you operate in the music space that makes people love you? If you can get a little bit like self-loving for a second, what do you think it is about yourself?
1: I wish I knew. I think that Aussies are blunt and they're honest, and I think that my music, but also what comes along with it, is the honesty about grief and tragedy and the things that we go through. And I think that Aussies have a fun comedic way of kind of bouncing off of that. Like, I think just even your verbiage and the words you guys say,
0: yeah,
1: is, I think, just so like that. So maybe it's that. It's so nice to hear that too, because growing up I used to pretend that I was Australian. Like, I would walk into a corner store and just like put an Australian accent on, and people would be like, oh, where are you from? Because Americans don't know any better.
0: Yeah.
1: And I'd be like, oh, I'm from Perth. Like, you
0: That's
1: know, and
0: strong.
1: I'd put it on. And it was just a full thing where, like, people wouldn't know. Like, I bet when I walked out there, like, that asshole. But, like, but I thought I was pulling it off. So it's nice to think that I'm...
0: Did your Perth persona have a different name? Or was it also Alex?
1: No, it was the same.
0: That's really Australian.
1: Thank
0: really,
1: you.
0: That's a lifetime trying to be Australian.
1: I honestly, I've just been practicing in the mirror for a very
0: It's doing time. Really well. We're taking over with Alex Warren on the Hot Hits with Nick and Lauren. We're back with more after Fever.

0: and Lauren.
1: Let's talk about the music for a second.
2: Yeah.
1: This record you've got coming out called Wild Child. Mm-hmm. Can we talk about the interlude for a second?
2: Yeah.
1: What a beautiful moment, dude.
2: Oh, it's just heartbreaking.
1: Where are those recordings from?
2: My dad left me a bunch of recordings before he died. And what's really heartbreaking is when you're watching them without any context, you think that they're just a dad talking to his kid, and then you start to realize that my dad, this was his will. This was his letter back to you, in a sense, of like teaching you things in life. And I still can't watch them to this day. I've never watched them through and through. And my dad's leaving me messages and almost these celebrations to me in these videos. And when I was on tour last, my producer surprised me with that interlude. And he said, you might want to sit down for this. And I bawled my eyes out. And it's a recording of it. And I just fully bawled my eyes out when I listened to it for the first time. Because I've never heard my dad be proud of me, you know, because I was 9 years old when he passed away. And I play my first arena show and I get surprised with an interlude of my dad saying, you did it, you know? It's pretty heartbreaking.
1: Yeah, man.
2: I know.
1: The song it goes into afterwards as well.
2: I Miss You More.
1: Yeah. Mm-hmm. Beautifully constructed.
2: Thank you very much.
1: Magically done.
2: Thank you.
1: You are one of the funniest people in music, but also one of the most heartbreaking.
2: Wow, I like that.
1: How does that happen?
2: I have no idea. I think I'm funny for a musician. I think that you,
1: the bar is low.
2: I think the bar is really low. I think like a comedian would slap me around. I think the biggest thing for me is most musicians don't talk. So of course the one or two that talk are the funny ones.
1: Yeah.
2: I sadly, because of my stage fright before, would try to break the ice, because everyone's like, don't tell them you're scared, don't tell them that you're terrified, just play the show and be confident. And I was like, like, I'm going to tell them how scared I am. And so I would just blurt out the first thing that came to mind. And now I have a reputation of doing it, so I have to uphold it. And so now I just, every chance I get, I just say what first comes to my mind, whether it's a bowel movement, it's something that went on that day before, and it has not done me great justice. But it's gone viral on TikTok a few times.
1: Do you think people who've been through grief sometimes have the best senses of humor?
2: I think that oftentimes people use it as a weapon against us. I think growing up especially, people knew that my dad died. And so they're always like, well, at least my dad's not dead. And I learned at a very young age to make the joke before someone could beat me to the punchline.
1: Yeah. Wow, man.
2: Yeah.
1: That makes you quick, doesn't it?
2: It tries to, but like oftentimes my friends are like, how are you coming up with this so quickly? I'm like, I don't know.
1: I'm just... Top of dome.
2: Right there.
1: Top of dome.
2: Right there.
3: 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You can get it wherever you get your podcasts. Just search for The Hot Hits. In the meantime, we are taking over with him. Emerald Eyes from the brand new album Wild Child. Alex Warren's on The Hot Hits.

0: I want to know from you, because I don't like using the words meteoric rise, because I know that everything you've been through in your life has led up to the moment that you're in right now. But we talk to a lot of emerging artists on our show. It's a big passion of mine personally to bring them through, especially in Australia.
1: I love that.
0: For those who kind of find a little stride and then things get really big all of a sudden, what's your advice to those people?
1: I think that, listen, it's difficult because I think a lot of people try to exercise their opinions on your life. You know, for the longest time, I think it was always, you're supposed to do it this way and you have to do it this way because this is what we did with this artist. And people are kind of telling you what to do. And I think the biggest thing is listen to your gut. Like, I think that, you know, I'm young and this is all happening really quickly and I think that I should capitalize on it. But at the same time, there's some things that I could have done for my health that probably would have been better.
0: I think we all go through a bit of that sometimes.
1: A little bit, but I don't know. I think this was my dream. And so, like, I was talking to a friend of mine who's in the music industry. And he was just like, you're 25, take advantage of this, because when you're my age, you're not going to be able to do this.
0: Yeah. How old is he?
1: I don't know how old he is. How old is John Mayer?
0: We'll Google it and put it right there in the clip.
1: Sorry, did I just slow play that?
2: Dude, just realized that.
0: What if the
2: I wasn't trying
0: drops.
2: To name drop, but then I was like, oh, how old is he? 48.
0: Thank you, Tim.
2: He's 48? Dude looks young.
0: What a beautiful man.
2: Right?
0: Jesus Christ.
1: God, great with his fingers, too. It's just, I mean, guitar playing.
0: Okay. Sure. Definitely.
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0: you are live streaming Friday's concert on TikTok.
1: I am, yes.
0: That I have not seen done much, at least streaming an actual kind of arena show.
1: I think that it's going to be a fun experience. I think that my show, you know, thankfully has gotten sold out, which is obviously great, but yeah. I think at the same time there's a lot of people who haven't had the opportunity to go see it.
0: Yeah.
1: And I think that especially for this album coming out and, you know, maybe playing songs that might not be out yet, mm-hmm. it would be fun for people to experience that even if they're not able to come all the way to Australia.
0: 100%. You
1: know? Also, a lot of Australians who might not be able to go.
0: That's like, it. We're a big country.
1: I know.
0: It's hard to get, if you live 9 hours out of the city, it's hard to get to the city. So this is an exceptional way to bring people into the process.
1: We packed so many shows in a row, but it's like at a certain point too. I would love for everyone to be able to experience the show at least once.
0: 100%, man. Before we wrap up,
1: please.
0: We have a person who works on our show. Her name's Poppy, and she's a really big fan.
1: Yeah.
0: And she asked me to hand you a letter that she wrote today.
1: No way.
0: Office, if that's okay, I'll open it.
1: Please,
0: up.
1: I would love that.
0: This is Poppy's letter.
1: Do you want me to read it now?
0: If you'd like to, yeah.
1: Out loud or no?
0: Out loud, yeah.
1: Hello, Alex Warren. My name is Poppy. My boss didn't let me come to see this interview. I will be at your show on Friday, literally with my boss. I hope Nick asked you nice questions, and I hope Lauren treated you like the gentleman you are.
0: She's not here.
1: Oh, damn. You snubbed both of them? Good luck with the sickness, buddy. See you Friday, Mad Dog. And then they tagged their Insta. This is so sweet.
0: Yeah, she put a little photo of herself as well.
1: Oh, my God. Yeah. This is adorable.
0: Looking like a Mad Dog. I'm just, to be very clear, this is a woman in her mid-20s, not a five-year-old child.
1: No, I believe it. This handwriting is giving mid-20s, for sure.
0: She is just one of the hundreds of thousands of people you're going to get to see in the flesh over the next couple of weeks that you've impacted over the journey.
1: My thing is, like, my dad was obsessed with letters. So whenever someone writes me a physical letter, it means so much to me, just because I feel like that was something like he would do often. And so whenever the chance I get to read letters that people write me, it's the coolest thing ever.
0: My pop used to write. He'd get literally a long parchment thing.
1: Yeah.
0: He'd write me a long letter and roll it up and put an elastic band around it and hand it to me. And it would be loads and loads of papers all pasted together. And it was one of the most joyous things of my year. He'd do it every year. He'd write like 2 months of letters. It was incredible, man.
1: Dude, I love that so much.
0: It was beautiful.
1: I wish I had more letters from my dad.
0: It's a beautiful way to end, man. Thank you for all the joy you brought people and all the connection you brought people.
1: Thank you so much.
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3: You know how artists upload their songs to TikTok to like test them with their fans and stuff?
4: Yes.
3: This guy put this snippet up of this song. 3.7 million views, 600,000 interactions, and already over the weekend it's had 500,000 streams since it got released on Thursday. Not bad.
4: Is this on Instagram, Who is Newport?
3: That's exactly Who is Newport. Who is Newport, you ask? Well, K-Dot can tell us because he went to school with him.
5: Well, yeah, I believe he went to Bunbury Catholic College, regional WA. Local lad.
3: Crazy, right?
5: I think he was in the year below me or 2 years below me.
3: That's madness. Small world, isn't it? He's basically become like this internet darling. Like, everyone on TikTok absolutely adores him.
4: He looks like a sweet little darling.
3: He's a good-looking man, isn't he?
4: I don't like to judge and comment on people's appearances.
3: He's exactly your type. What are you gonna say? He makes beautiful music, of course. We don't want to objectify the artist.
4: Of course not.
3: And he talks about real serious stuff. This track is reflecting on a turbulent relationship through the lens of acceptance. Even though a relationship was fleeting and imperfect, you wouldn't change it, which I think is a lovely and unique perspective to have, right?
4: And mature.
3: It definitely is. We can be friends sometimes. Takes work.
4: It does.
3: It's gorgeous. He's so good. I reckon he's going to be an absolute superstar. October, he's touring right around Australia, including at Frothcraft in Bunbury. Are you across Frothcraft?
5: I am, yes. Good pub. 6230, shout out.
3: Hey,
4: nice.
3: Let's do it. 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
19: Three songs in a row that all have something in common, and this weekend, genuinely one of the coolest music events I think we've seen in a very long time happened over in the States. Olivia Rodrigo put on her Daisy Chain Festival.
20: Yes, and it is an all-female lineup. The proceeds from the festival itself go to female charities, various ones.
19: Yep.
20: There was over 40,000 people that went to this festival.
19: $10 million raised as well. So she's got a $10 million check sitting there that she's going to divvy up over those different charities. The moments on stage as well, the music moments. Oh. I mean, talk to me. Crazy. Well,
20: my queen, Alanis, she jumped on stage.
19: She did.
20: And not my favourite part of life. It didn't sound that great, I'm not going to lie. But I don't
5: think it's really special here to surprise you. Will you please say hello to Alanis Morissette?

0: slightly pitchier parts out.
1: Yeah, there was some moments in that that... But, you know, Alanis wasn't supposed to be there.
0: Right.
1: So I think it was like a... she was a last-minute call-up.
0: Wow.
1: So maybe they didn't get to have a proper...
0: That's pretty special, though. So we'll play a bit of Alanis in a sec. We'll also play the other incredible... Another of your queens. Probably the Queen of Queens.
1: Queen of Queen. After Dolly.
0: Yeah.
1: No. I think this is my Queen of Queens.
0: I think you consistently over the last 18 months of doing the show together have referred to this woman on a near-daily basis.
1: More than anyone else.
0: Yeah, more than anyone. Olivia Rodrigo, who? Taylor Swift, who? We'll play some Olivia to start, though.
1: Yeah.
0: Amazing moments at the Daisy Chain Festival over the weekend. This is The Cure. It's the Hot Hits 3 for All, the Olivia Rodrigo and People She Had on Stage edition.
1: Nice.

0: Nick and Lauren. It's the Hot Hits 3 for All.
1: Olivia Rodrigo will be hosting her very first music festival, Daisy Chain Fields.
2: It's Daisy Chain!
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0: is truly a free-for-all tonight. Stevie Nicks, Edge of 17. Three, two, two. The Hot Hits with Nick and Lauren. Free-for-all. Playing it, she was one of the special guests at Olivia Rodrigo's festival over the weekend, the Daisy Chain Festival.
1: Yes, she was. She came on stage. They performed Landslide together. Crazy. If I was there, I would have fallen to the ground.
0: Literally. Just amazing. And she, the words that she said about Olivia, we'll play a little bit here. Just amazing to see the respect between these two.
2: She reminds me a lot of me when I was her age 100 years ago. I'm somewhat awestruck that she could do all this because it's so hard. You have no idea putting something together with all these people.
3: Actually, yeah, I do.
2: Everything. And she's done it with this grace and this crazy, crazy energy that she has. And I told her, don't ever give that up and don't ever let anybody change you or tell you, you don't run around the stage. That's not, no. And you're like, no, yeah, it is.
0: Amazing. Sorry about the random man in the middle. That was the guy who was filming it.
1: He didn't have the bit where he goes, period!
0: So cool. Yeah, and that's the thing. I feel very similarly about Olivia Rodrigo. She's one of those ones that like puts her money where her mouth is. Like,
1: correct.
0: Literally and figuratively.
1: Yes. Yep.
0: And really cares about making the world a better place through.
1: I had daughters. I would love. Sorry to interrupt you.
0: No.
1: If they had someone like Olivia Rodrigo to look up to.
0: Yep.
1: Like, I think she's a very worthy idol.
0: 100%.
1: In a way.
0: Yep. Let's wrap it up. Let's play Alanis Morissette. She was up there as well. For better or worse.
1: Hey.
0: Nah.
1: It wasn't anyone's fault. Certainly not Alanis.
0: Let's play a little bit more.

0: Their voices together, there's something that's not...
1: There's something not quite
0: not
1: right.
0: meshing there.
1: Well, let's pull back the Olivia Rodrigo of it all and just play the latest version. Yeah.
0: Yes.
1: This is Ironic. Hot Hits 3 for All. Coming up next, we're hanging out with Will Ferrell's son, Magnus. He makes music and he's really funny and nice. We'll talk to him in a tick on the Hot Hits. No.

0: Nick and Lauren, and it is the son of Will Ferrell, who has found a very special musical lane for himself. We're obsessed with this guy, right?
1: He's very jazzy and cool, jazzy I would say. Cool.
0: And a lovely man as well. He does talk about the nepo of it all. Please welcome to the show, Magnus Ferrell.
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3: Your music, it sounds so refined, and it's got such a unique sound, and people are craving that real music sound at the moment. Is that sort of the vibe that you're picking up as well?
4: I mean, as a consumer of music, I kind of had a moment where I was like, why is no one playing live instruments anymore? Who's using an instrument as their main, like, thing? Like I haven't seen an artist in so long, like, rip on a guitar, and that's their thing, you know? And so we weren't using my keys, and I wasn't playing piano at shows. I wasn't playing piano in the songs, and I just was like, what are we doing here? Like, I need to make music that sounds like who I am, and that is, you know, the soul music I listen to. That's like the disco stuff I love, and it's the piano playing and like my falsetto. I grew up, when I first started singing, I only sang in my falsetto, so that's the most developed part of my voice. Like, use that, like, why not? And I don't know, that was just kind of a moment where I realized I had to be making that stuff because it sounds like me.
0: I was going to say about your vocal, your voice sounds so clean. And I mean that in a really good way. Because, like, we talked to some artists who've got, like, a signature rasp to them or, you know, that kind of thing. But you've got this beautiful, clean tone to you. And I wonder whether that's something you've had your whole life. Because I know that when I, like, when my voice broke, I went from, like, singing in the choir at school to sounding tone deaf. Did you manage to maintain some semblance of, like, ability to sing through puberty?
4: From sounding tone deaf. That's funny.
5: I think it was developing my piano ear and my musical ear along with developing my vocal ear. I also, it's a curse because I make the music for myself and I sing for myself, but I also then judge myself and I also listen to myself in that way. So there was a certain point where I was like, I am not singing on pitch correctly. I'm not singing the way that I want. So I just took a year to like really refine that. And I think that was the result of all the vocal exercises, all like the pitch training and all that stuff, was getting this super light, airy tone that you can stack a lot of vocals with and like make really cool chords, but still like keep the emotion in it. I don't know if that all makes sense, but it's just like, that's how I see it.
0: Totally.
3: Yeah. Now, Magnus, obviously you have a very big supporter in your dad, and this is a very jazzy record. Did he want to play the jazz flute at all on any of your songs? Is that an option?
4: I hate to break it to you, but he couldn't make a whistle on a flute if he tried, is the reality.
1: What? Oh, that wasn't real? No.
4: No, it's funny. It's actually the guy who produces the record, Gabe. He's been one of my closest friends since we were literally like 12, 13. We grew up playing jazz band in the same jazz band together. And it's actually his mom who plays flute. It's real life.
0: Whoa. That's so sick. There's always a flautist somewhere in your life, right? There's always someone you know who got forced to play the flute at like age 7 and still manages to play it.
4: Yep.
0: Everywhere.
3: Not enough flute in this world, I say. Sorry. Bring it back. We hate it. We need it in a big way.
0: I read what you were saying about like the kind of, you know, the nepotism side of it and the nepo baby situation. And I really found it quite refreshing that you're, you know, acknowledging it and leaning into it. And obviously, you know, you do different disciplines, but, you know, there's always going to be a kind of conversation when you've got a famous parent. I wonder how you're feeling about the way that people have received the way you've talked about, you know, the nepotism side.
4: I just keep it real, to be honest. I think that there was a time period in my life where I was like, okay, I'm going to figure out a way to not make it go away. It's not going to, like, I know I'm going to figure out a way. And then I realized, like, even if I worked as hard as I could and did all the things, which I think I have to this point, it's the opportunity that has been kind of gifted to me. And, like, some people don't even get the opportunity. And some people work so hard and get super good at instruments and super good at singing, and the opportunity just never shows up. So it's like I have to acknowledge the position I'm in because it's true. But I can take advantage and make it a positive thing by, you know, doing a really good job and setting a really good example and letting the work speak for itself.
0: Let's let that work speak for itself, shall we? Very jazzy, asleep talking. Magnus Ferrell is hanging out with us live.

0: smooth as hell, isn't it? That is Magnus Ferrell, Asleep Talking on the Hot Hits with Nick and Lauren, and we're still hanging out with the man himself.
1: Hi, this is Magnus Ferrell on the Hot Hits with Nick and Lauren.
2: So Nick and I say it all the time, there's nepotism when there's people that are just given opportunities who probably don't have the talent to back it up, whereas, like we were saying, you're in a completely different field, you have the talent, you would be doing this regardless, but you just have had that little extra push, yeah. And use it to your advantage. It's amazing.
3: I'm not ashamed of it. It's like, no. That's what it is. He's my dad, and that's it.
0: Yep. Exactly, man. Most of us have got one, or at least had one at some point.
2: And dude, at some point,
0: yeah. I just wanted to include
2: at some point. I did
0: just want to include the Dead Dad Club around here as well. It was cool. I opened up the song. I'm talking about Sleep Talking. I opened it up in YouTube, right, and the mix that comes up on the right hand side. So it puts you in there with Dijon, it puts you in there with Chance the Rapper, it puts you in there with K Trinada.
3: Yes.
0: And I'm like, yes, this is why, like, 4 p.m. our producer just said sipping an espresso in a European city somewhere. That's my playlist.
3: Those guys are so cool. Yeah. Those guys are so cool. Yeah. Oh my God.
0: That's the world, right? That's the world that you're enjoying, that you really want this to exist in, that beautiful world.
3: Yes. Yes, I would say the reality is we do write pop songs over these soul tracks, but I think that's kind of what we're going for. I don't know, we still want music kids to like our stuff. We used to make really pop records, and that's cool, but, you know, I wanted the music child to still be like, oh, that's a really weird chord, but then you come back to, like, some stuff that people would understand, you know? So that's the idea.
0: I love it, man.
2: But it's like we were saying before, in this world of AI at the moment, people are craving music. They're craving the sound of actual music, and that is literally what you're delivering in, like, the most pure, beautiful way, and we love it.
3: Thank you. No, I mean, that's a thing too. It's like, you zoom out right now, it's like being human and being AI, and I think that's also why you see iPhone videos do way better than really high quality edits and things, and it's just this, we're in this weird era of human and AI, and I think the most human thing you can do is play live instruments and hopefully be really good at them and make mistakes while playing live instruments. Making it sound like not a robot is doing it is so important right now.
0: Are you looking at a full kind of live tour situation for this? Obviously, you mentioned the live instrumentation is so important to you. Would a little Australian, maybe club, little dive bar experience be on the cards for you in the next little while?
3: Absolutely. Are you kidding me? That would be awesome. Send me in a UPS package right now. I'll go.
2: We can hit you up with some really sick little jazz bars that are around as well and just be like, surprise everyone.
0: There's one in Sydney. If you come here, there's one in Sydney in a place called Newtown called Pleasure Club. And it's exactly...
3: Oh, Pleasure Club. Wow.
0: It is very pleasurable, my friend. And I guarantee it's not a brothel. I promise you it is a proper establishment for music.
3: I wasn't going to say anything. I didn't say a word.
2: After 12, though, just be careful. I'm kidding.
0: Freaks of the night. Dude, we're really excited to follow the journey. Thank you so much for tapping in with us today and sharing the story so far, because, I feel like it's only the beginning of people discovering your name and your talents and the art you're creating that's definitely feeling very human for us. So we really appreciate your time, man.
3: Thanks. Yeah, let's stay human, guys.
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0: Zara Larsson on the Hot Hits with Nick and Lauren right around the country. It is always a great day when we get to bring you a story coming out of the mouth of the great Tom Felton, of course, yes. Draco of Harry Potter fame.
1: Which, look, obviously we love him in Harry Potter, but it all also gives us opportunity to play out one of our favourite songs that he...
2: You're a ray of sunshine, nothing but...
1: Go on.
0: We've only played this 3 times in the last week.
2: A pair of wings on my back.
0: The voice crack gets me every time.
2: Pair of wings. And I'm just a boy on a skateboard.
0: You're laughing through the lyrics.
3: How many patches?
2: With 2 patches on my kneecaps.
3: Tell me one more time.
2: 2 patches on my kneecaps.
0: Just one of the most
2: the brightest star
0: bizarre songs ever released by a bizarre man.
1: He's having a crack, you know.
0: And why are we talking about him?
1: We're talking about him because he's given an interview in something, I don't know what it was, but talking about how, because obviously at the end of the Harry Potter films, they aged them up.
0: Yeah.
1: When they show them at the end sending all their kids off to Hogwarts.
0: Yeah.
1: And he makes a comment on that.
4: The truth is they did do quite a lot of research into what we would look like 19 years later when we shot the scene. So that means photographs of my brothers. I have 3 older ones. My dad, their hairlines, their facial complexion. And so around that they designed what Draco would look like 19 years later, which seemed rather unfair compared to Harry and Ron's, personally. But I'm glad I get to put that right by being here and showing you what Draco actually looks like 19 years later. I think somewhat more flattering than what they did in the films.
5: I think somewhat more flattering.
1: Why is he talking like that?
0: Loudest, gruffest voice I've ever heard.
1: That doesn't... I feel like he's putting on a voice.
0: Yeah, he sounds so different. He's only 38. He sounds about 102. That's crazy.
1: So are they... hang on. Does that mean that what they're telling us is that they are now the age that they were at the... supposedly at the end of the Harry Potter films?
0: Yeah, because they were late 30s, right?
1: That's nice. Hey, I found out the most frightening thing the other day.
0: Yeah.
1: I think I told you, Kara, this will blow your mind.
0: Oh, yes.
6: Please.
0: Get ready for the
6: indulge me.
1: I am currently... oh, I can't even say it. It makes me feel sick. The same age... as Tony Soprano in season one of The Sopranos.
6: No way.
1: Yes, I am.
6: No
1: so
6: way.
1: So if The Sopranos were made today, Tony Soprano would be born in 1990. That is the year I were born in.
0: Isn't that terrifying?
6: Wow.
1: I hate that.
6: Oh, my God. That's... I saw there was a thing about Ash Ketchum from
1: London?
6: Pokemon.
0: Yeah.
6: And apparently he... oh, yeah, I should have
0: good
6: done some
0: story,
6: more research.
0: Bro.
1: Isn't he a cartoon?
6: Yes, it is. But, like, people have, like, aged him up to make him look like
0: what he would look like.
6: Yes,
0: yeah. Is it like one of those AI things where it's the people of, at their different ages looking to the right and smiling at the next age?
6: No, it's just a bald...
0: when someone dies, within about 5 minutes, someone's always made a, like, Betty White at 102, Betty White at 96, and they all smile at each other. It's creepy.
1: Did you see all those things that's, like, an AI Instagram page, but it's like Dolly Parton being welcomed to heaven by people
0: I can't do it. Like
1: Paul
0: Freddie Mercury
1: Walker and stuff. I'm like, what are you doing?
7: 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Back next. 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

0: one Olivia to another. It's all about Olivia Rodrigo on the Hot Hits with Nick and Lauren.
1: Kick to the source. Hot. Off the press. The Hot Hits with Nick and Lauren.
2: Well, it was apparently stifling hot over there in Southern California over the weekend, but that couldn't stop the 45,000 music-loving fans from descending upon the Daisy Chain Fields Music Festival over the weekend. Proceeds from the Olivia Rodrigo created All Women Festival went towards women and girls-centric organisations. How much did you say she raised?
0: $10 million US dollars.
2: Incredible.
0: Just like no one else is doing that.
2: No.
0: No one.
2: No.
0: No one on that level.
2: And the amount of people that she's was able to get across to be a part of the festival.
0: Yeah.
2: I mean, 14 artists across two stages, including Garbage, Eli, Doechii, Chappell Roan, and Olivia Rodrigo, of course.
0: Crazy.
2: Cat's Eye were slated to perform, but they had to pull out earlier in the week due to one of their members, Megan, injuring her ankle. Again, they are dropping like flies. Three members of the group, though, Megan, Lara, and Yun Chai, still made a brief appearance on stage.
0: Oh, okay, that's good.
2: It's nice
0: of them to rock up, the three of them.
2: Yeah, they rocked up.
0: Next,
2: the survivors.
0: It was next week, then only be two.
2: Correct.
0: Poor things.
2: Now, the exciting part was when Olivia had her set, obviously she was like the main, you know, headliner.
0: Yeah.
2: It's her festival, it's her day. She brought out three guests throughout her set, the first one being the All Women Festival pioneer herself, Sarah McLachlan.
0: Oh, excellent choice.
2: Yes. Oh my God, don't cry. All this glorious sadness. That's not there, is it?
0: What? No, that was just the song.
2: It's like, okay, good. That song, I can't listen to it, makes me cry too much. Later in the set, she brought out, oh my God, see if this happened, if I was there, Alanis Morissette. Are you kidding me?
0: Ridiculous.
2: She replaced Yeah Yeah Yeah singer Karen O, who had to drop out last minute due to a family emergency.
0: So she wasn't meant to be there?
2: No, she wasn't. So I think she was like a bit of a surprise.
0: Right.
2: They performed a duet of Ironic. Now, I want us to just be very clear here. Not the best, but I think it's just a combination of their voices together. I mean, I would still pass away if I was in attendance.
0: And they're doing it last minute, no rehearsal.
2: Correct.
0: Let's have a listen.
3: And there's someone really special here to surprise you. Will you please say hello to Alanis Morissette?
0: Can you imagine?
2: No.
0: It's the yodeling for me.
2: Which part is the yodeling?
0: The good advice.
2: Yeah, but that's. Yeah.
0: Anyway, I'm not. Let me get this very clear. Not knocking Alanis Morissette.
2: I would hope not.
0: Absolutely
2: not.
0: Because
2: I would knock your face
0: and
2: through the screen here.
0: Very fair and valid.
2: I would never. Don't condone violence, obviously. The highlight, though, was at the end of Olivia's set when she was joined on stage by none other than Stevie Nicks.
0: Ridiculous. Who had some beautiful words to say about Olivia and the way that she's put this festival on.
4: She reminds me a lot of me when I was her age 100 years ago. I'm somewhat awestruck that she could do all this because it's so hard. You have no idea putting something together with all these people.
5: Actually, yeah, I do.
4: Everything. And she's done it with this grace and this crazy, crazy energy that she has. And I told her, don't ever give that up and don't ever let anybody change you or tell you, you don't run around the stage. That's not, no. And you're like, no, yeah, it is.
0: Special comments from the person who filmed the video, obviously.
2: Classic one man in the audience yapping away. Shut up!
0: Let a queen talk!
2: Now, Chappell Roan, while she was doing her set, she called out a fan for having their arms crossed during her performance.
6: Standing with your arms folded. Standing with your arms folded. Are you grumpy? Don't be grumpy. It's Daisy Chain.
2: God forbid someone just has their arms folded.
0: Never cross Chappell Roan. She'll kick another child.
1: What's up? This is Slater. 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
1: In celebration of the night that was, it's the Hot Hits Awards ceremony.
0: Couple of awards for things that are happening on or around the show. Lauren Barry has the first award of the night, obviously.
2: Yes, well, we awarded some of the very first tickets to Bruno Mars in the country tonight to Olivia. And we sort of thought at the time, oh, Olivia seems a little bit, I don't want to say uninterested, but this is how she sounded when she won. Olivia. Olivia?
3: Okay. Yes?
2: She said yes. At this point, Olivia has registered for tickets to see Bruno Mars. She's spoken to our producer off air. She doesn't know she's going to win, but then she won. However, poor Olivia, she was so overwhelmed that she thought we were a scam, and she rang back later just double-checking with Kerrod that we weren't a scam call.
0: She was calling that for like 20 minutes. I was like, Kerrod, I think Olivia needs to say something, and she thought we were scamming her. We would never scam you!
2: We are not scammers.
0: No.
2: Here, radio studio.
0: And as we discovered on the show earlier, I did make the claim women can be scammers too, because Lauren just presumed that a scammer was a man. But yeah, they can be women too, people.
2: Not as much, though.
0: Bailey's just come bounding,
4: racing,
0: leaping into the studio.
4: Into the studio,
0: wow.
2: Bounding,
0: if you will.
2: Bailey.
0: Bailey,
5: yes.
0: Your contribution.
2: No, Bailey.
5: We don't scam people usually, but I
0: sorry,
5: don't...
0: Okay, no, we have to stop that right there.
4: Legally, we cannot say anymore.
5: We never have scammed anyone, but I know someone, there is a person that's missing some lemon biscuits.
4: I knew that's where you were going.
5: Okay. Yeah. Call that a bit of a scare.
0: Okay, that's fair. All right, I have to make a public apology before we move on with the awards.
2: Yeah.
0: To the woman who I offered on the air about 6 weeks ago...
4: Longer
0: than 6 weeks ago, that I would send her a packet of lemon crisps if she sided with my claim they were the best biscuit when we did the phone topic, what's the best biscuit, 13 10 60. I apologise for not having yet sent you lemon crisps. My reasoning is thus follows. Every time I ask Kiri, our boss, for the credit card, she says, no, I'm not giving you a credit card to buy a packet of lemon crisps.
2: Nick,
0: that can come out of your own budget.
2: And fair enough, lemon crisps would be like... $3.
0: Exactly why the company should pay for them. I mean, a loggerheads.
2: Oh, lemon crisps. I'm just looking them up. You've lost your mind. They're disgusting.
4: So good.
0: Let's not get back
4: into
0: this.
4: So good.
0: They're great. Thank you.
2: Yuck.
0: Someone with a brain.
4: So good.
0: K-Dot, you got an award?
4: My award goes to... the award is is that guy? And it's the guy in the crowd at the Olivia Rodrigo concert who just decided to chime in agreeance that festivals are very hard to put on.
2: Yeah. Yeah,
6: she reminds me a lot of me when I was her age 100 years ago. I'm somewhat awestruck that she could do all this because it's so hard. You have no idea putting something together with all these people.
7: Actually, yeah, I do.
4: No, you don't.
2: Unless you run Coachella. No, you don't, hun.
0: It's so...
4: You got no idea, mate. Like, come on.
0: Bailey, you got an award for tonight?
5: Yeah. I'm giving a shout-out to Duha. Biggest Bruno fan ever. Please, please, I would love win in our DMs.
0: I know Duha.
5: You know Duha?
0: She has been a fan of this radio station for many, many moons. I used to talk to her when I was like 18.
2: Oh.
0: Doing 6 a.m. Sundays on Today FM.
5: Unfortunately, due to legal constraints, I cannot give that person tickets straight away. It's a random draw that
0: That's right.
2: Correct.
0: Register.
5: Register.
2: That's to register.
0: Now, mine is similar to Lauren Barry's, and it's the chemistry is palpable. And it goes to my wonderful interactions earlier with caller Paul or Luke.
4: It was Luke.
0: Luke, who was the officiant at your wedding?
8: Oh, would that be me?
0: Yes, it would be.
2: Name's Luke. I love our listeners.
0: They're fantastic.
2: Call anytime.
0: Genuinely.
2: Wonderful people.
0: Have a great chat. Hey, tomorrow night on the show, oh my God. Carly Rae Jepsen.
2: Defo.
0: Gonna be incredible. As Lauren wraps up her laptop charger so she can get the hell out of here in 30 seconds. Keys are jingling.
2: Turning into every...
0: I know exactly who you're turning into. I remember the last break of the show. It always had the keys bouncing on the table.
2: No, I'm not jingling the keys.
0: Massive show tomorrow. Yeah. Bruno Mars will be... There'll be tickets to him. And we're going to be in 3 different cities for the next 4 days. So.
2: Oh, my God, don't. This is stressing me out.
0: Stand by to see how that goes, technically. But really omnipresent, guys. We'll see you tomorrow.
2: Bye.
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22: I'm doing something quite
1: weird this weekend. It's not weird in itself, but it's weird. If I had a penny for every time I did this, I'd have two pennies, which isn't heaps, but it's weird that it happened twice.
21: Do we get to find out about what it will be?
1: Certainly do. I'll tell you in a sec.
3: Yes.
4: Everyone ready?
22: Here we go.
3: So excited.
1: Tomorrow, heading along to a house party for a friend named Amelia, who's got a son named Felix.
21: Oh, you're talking about Amelia, your old producer from Triple J.
1: Certainly am.
21: Oh, shout out to Amelia. Please say hello to her.
1: Will do. Having a little house party. Last weekend also went to a house party from someone named Amelia who've got a kid named Felix.
21: Are you joking?
1: I'm not joking. I am on a Amelia house party kid named Felix. Hot streak, man. So if you know anyone named Amelia and their kid's named Felix that's having a house party next Saturday, let me know, because I want to do three in a row, baby. 3 weekends. Bang, bang. Back to back.
21: Oh, my God.
1: To back.
21: Even if your name is just Amelia Felix, which yep. people are called that
1: are
21: on
1: they?
21: Instagram, as I've just Googled. So, yes, maybe they'll hold a party for you. But that's
1: just
21: incredible. That's incredible, man. I can't believe that.
1: Neither can I. And, in fact, the first one I went to last weekend came about in the most bizarre of circumstances. Right?
21: Mm-hmm.
1: And it begins, Matt, in 2022. Okay?
21: Okay.
1: Where myself, as I do on a normal Saturday, I mean, you know me, it's a nice day to just go and get a coffee, see what places are open for inspection near you.
21: Yeah.
1: Where else are you going to walk and get your coffee? All right? Ideally, places that are out of your price range.
21: Yeah.
1: Because it's fun to look inside houses. You wonder, what's that like on the inside?
21: Don't do it, though. I mean, I did it and then ended up having to sell my home and try and buy a new one. So that it comes at a very risky cost.
1: Well, luckily, Matt O'Kine, that's not even in the realms of possibility for me. And so I could walk in absolutely bulletproof that even though this real estate agent's going to call me on Monday, I'm not answering. And if I do, I'm letting them down. So that's how I walked along, just thinking this will be the end of it. It'll just be a nice little Saturday. I'll never hear anything about this again. I wander in, and I can tell. I'll tell you what day it is. The 6th of August, okay? 2022. Looking around, there's a couple of other people there. And this girl says hello to me, Amelia. Like, hey. And she's there with her partner, William, looking at the place as well. I know you from the radio, right? And I think Will used to play footy with some old friends of mine or something like that. So they said, g'day. I'm like, oh, okay. How's this place go? Are you guys buying? They're like, oh, no, our parents are looking. They're coming here soon. So they're going to take a look as well. Because I think the auction was on that day. The parents turn up, say g'day to them. I'm like, well, if you buy it, invite me to the house party. Leave. They end up winning that auction. And last weekend, they finally were getting ready to renovate. So they chucked one of those pre-renovation graffiti the walls house parties.
21: Oh, my God.
1: And Amelia DM'd me 4 years later and said, hey, I remember at the time you said, invite me to the house party. So here I am inviting you to this house party.
21: That is unreal.
1: And I'm never one to shy away from a party invite, Matt O'Kine.
21: Oh, my God, no way.
1: So me and Annalise got in the rideshare service, headed to the party. And that's why, you know, earlier in the week we were chatting, had this guy interrogating me as to this party I was going to.
21: Yeah.
1: That's why we're driving there. Weirdest trip, by the way, because when I'd booked it, it said down the bottom, to make waits shorter for our people, we sometimes enlist taxi drivers to take you, and a taxi pulled up. I'm like, oh, okay, so we got in this one. Mm-hmm. It was boiling hot. The heater was on so high and was playing. It was like a classical music station, but or something. But the lead up to this opera, it was like 2 minutes of bird noises and kids crying. So I am sweltering in the back of this taxi, and it's just like weird bird noises and like, what is going on here? And this guy's like, oh, so you're just off to a party? Like, yeah, yeah, yeah. Well, whose party is it? Oh, I can't say. Well, actually, I was going to a house inspection 4 years ago. I ran into these people who used to listen to me on the radio, and they've invited me to go along. So I just go, oh, just a friend. Oh, yeah, how do you know him? oh, you know, it's just a maid. Like, oh, like co-worker or something. Like, no, they're not a co-worker. They are a fellow open home inspector is the reason for this party. Anyway, got there, met Amelia, really lovely. They set up, like, literally got people to graffiti the walls in this place. And it, like, set up a dance floor under, like, this netting, and the walls were held up by, like, pylons because the structural, you know, renovations had sort of started. And then one of the living rooms had a little art gallery, and their nana had, like, drawn artworks on the wall, and someone had done pottery. So walking around, it was great.
21: Man, that's elaborate. I love that. You don't hear the house party thing. We talked about this just recently. You barely ever hear about it.
1: Exactly. And I was like, why don't we hear about it? And you know what it was? Amelia, in her 30s, has a younger brother, actually twins, younger siblings, 10 years younger,
21: mm-hmm.
1: They knew a lot of cool people who go to house parties still. Hence, like, I think why this party was like one of those, like, video clip house parties.
21: Right, yeah, they do it properly.
1: Suddenly I roll up in, and it's like, damn it, I should have worn some more, like, piercings. And, you know.
21: Got a few more tats.
1: Should have just really fleshed out my tattoo inventory before I headed along to this. But it was sick. Everyone was really lovely. And it made me think, like, oh, 4 years, you know, I made the promise that I'd come to the housewarming, finally delivered. So we did ask you, when have you finally delivered on a promise, Matt O'Kine? Have you? You're a man of your word. I assume you do stuff like this similarly.
21: I do stuff like that. Exactly what you're talking about.
1: Yeah.
21: So we went to this wine festival about 10 years ago now called Game of Rhones. These are all wines from the Rhone Valley, which means they're all big, heavy reds, right?
1: Well, that is hefty on the palate.
21: Mate, there was about one or two Chardonnays in the whole festival. There was probably, there wasn't any light drinks like beers or anything like that. It was all just big, thick, meaty reds.
1: You're like drinking custard.
21: Yeah. And so me and Belinda were just sipping, you know, taste testing all afternoon long.
1: Mm-hmm.
21: And as part of that, bumped into some people who were like, hey, are you Matt O'Kine? I'm like, yeah. And this is while Belinda's in the bathroom. Bump into me. Hey, how you going? I'm like, oh, yeah, cool. And there's a little bit of a wait for the line for the bathroom for Belinda. So I'm just chatting to these people.
1: Mm-hmm.
21: By the time she comes out of the bathroom, she's like, who are those people? I said, oh, I don't really know. I just met them. But we're having dinner with them tomorrow night. And she's like, what? I said, yeah, they're visiting from Newcastle. They're sort of staying nearish to us, like at Darling Harbour. And I don't know. I felt like, you know, they asked and I sort of said, yeah. And she's like, me as well. And I'm like, yeah.
1: Well, I'm not going to go by myself.
21: Anyway, we spend the rest of the whole afternoon indulging and wake up feeling absolutely rotten the next day.
1: Not as tempting as a proposition is a dinner with strangers.
21: And so now I'm like, hey, Belle, we've still got to go to dinner. And she is hating me. She's like, just cancel. I'm like, I can't cancel. I promised.
1: So I ain't a liar. All right. Yeah.
21: So we suffered through that dinner, not because it was a lack of good, great conversation and good people, but we were feeling rusty as old nails. But, you know,
1: promise is a promise.
21: Exactly. And I have no regrets for meeting new people and trying new things.
1: James is of a similar disposition. He's in Brisbane at the moment on the top of some scaffolding. Is that right, James?
3: Yes, well, I was. I ran down quite quickly and safely, and now I am good to go.
21: Hey, we're talking promises. How long has it taken for a promise to be delivered for you?
3: It is still waiting on. It'd be 35 years I've been waiting for something.
21: Ooh, okay.
1: Geez, so you're still on the clock. This promise is yet to be followed through on, even 35 years later.
3: Yes, that is correct.
21: Right. Who made the promise to begin with?
3: Well, it was, I think a lot of kids when they were younger were promised of or told that their parents might take them to Disneyland.
1: Wow.
3: And yeah, that was a promise that was made to me when I was, I think, 6 years old.
1: Yep.
3: We're moving from Sydney to Brisbane and did not want to move. Mm-hmm. And Mum said to me that, hey, with us moving, we'll have a little bit of money up and we'll be able to go overseas and go to Disneyland.
1: Right. Okay, so Brisbane, particularly at the time, probably more affordable to live in than Sydney was. You go there, use those savings that you make to go to the happiest place on earth.
3: Yeah, did not happen.
1: They didn't even take you to Ecker and say it was Disneyland. There was not even that.
3: There was no Dabble Dogs.
20: Oh, my God. So, I mean, James, they made the cardinal sin, which is making a promise that is of a good thing to a six-year-old, because they, mate, they will turn around and remind you of something that you promised them. They'll say, like, you said I could have an ice cream on Tuesday, and you're like, I said that 3 weeks ago, and you're pulling me up on it now. They will always remember, and I'm guessing you bring this up all the time with her, James, still.
3: I brought it up a long time, up until I was probably in my mid-20s.

0: Maybe. 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
2: Sydney.
3: Oh, Daiso, I couldn't help but be reminded of how funny our world is when I was browsing just recently.
4: It is a funny world.
5: Idiosyncratic.
3: What's funny is that we think things now are completely normal and then that they won't change.
4: Well, change is the only constant, as they say, Matt.
3: So I was browsing Reddit the other day and on a discussion about cigarettes, you know, how the attitudes towards them have changed over the years. I mean, you've pointed out on this before that, you know, doctors used to prescribe some cigarettes.
4: Yeah.
3: What do they put in them?
4: Menthol?
3: No, the bad stuff that goes in roofs and stuff. Yeah, no.
2: Asbestos?
3: Yes, asbestos. Shouldn't they put asbestos in them and stuff?
4: I think at some stage, because asbestos was being used in buildings to sort of suppress fire, they thought it might be a good way to suppress the harmful effects of cigarettes if you breathe it in the fire. God. Unfortunately, in the lungs, not the best, but didn't have to worry for me, Matt. Never smoked a cigarette. Thank you, Healthy Harold, for being a bro and helping me out with that bad boy.
3: Well, this is how different times used to be. Now, this was only 50 years ago. This is a post that someone did under that Reddit thread.
4: We were walking on the moon by that stage, so we'd figured a lot of stuff out by then.
3: And this is what the poster Pisha Cat has said. My mother was given a pack of cigarettes as a thank you for having your baby with us at the hospital. When she had my sister in the 1970s, she smoked those cigarettes in the hospital room for the next 2 days.
4: Well, wait,
3: there was only one.
4: Hold up. So this mother's just had a child and then gets gifted a cigarette. Is this like the maternity ward show bag?
3: So she's just given birth. She's in there just chuffing away with her newborn next to her. She says there was only one non-smoking room on the entire floor and it was empty. So that's how prominent cigarettes used to be.
4: You used to turn up to have birth and the maitre d' would say smoking or non-smoking.
3: Bro, the whole Reddit thread was about just because like it was a young person asking like how prominent was smoking?
4: Yeah.
3: And it was literally everywhere.
4: Yeah.
3: Cinemas, restaurants, shopping centers, doctor's offices, surgeons, you know, like literally everywhere.
4: My dad always talks about getting sat in the non-smoking section of the airplane, which was a row behind the smoking section.
3: It is unbelievable.
4: You're all in a big
3: right?
4: single tube. There is no non-smoking section. Why bother putting a label on it?
3: It is just insane, but for so long, like even up until when I started going out, hitting the clubs, you know, it sucked because, I mean, people would just be dancing on the dance floor, cigarettes in their hands, accidentally burning people, burning holes in your jacket. You'd come home absolutely reeking. There was no doubling up your tees, you know, that day, those days. You had to do the full deep clean laundry just to get the smell out. So it did make me think, you know, what normal thing are we doing now that will just seem crazy in 50 years?
4: When we meet the aliens, who, let's face it, are probably going to be smarter than us as a species.
3: Yeah.
4: I think they're going to meet us before we meet them.
3: Yeah, well, they might very well be us from the future as well.
4: How?
3: Well, I don't know. They might travel back in time.
4: Wow.
3: You're thinking about time as being some linear thing.
4: Oh, yeah, it's the piece of paper, you know, and you fold it. And
3: it could be anything. Yeah,
4: wormholes.
3: Yeah, exactly.
4: Anyway, I was thinking, like, we'd probably say to them, no, please don't. Please don't. I have a family. Or for me, it's please don't. I have an Xbox. Like, it's. But they're like, don't have a clue what this person's saying. So, mate, why don't we just eat them? And then I'll be on the table and be like, oh, look at this fatty little rump. This guy's obviously been sitting on the couch playing too many video games. And then I will become food. So I think maybe you tell people in the future, it's like, you did what to octopuses? They're so smart. Why? Into rings? And you buddy battered and crumbed them. But they... they can change colours, you know. I think that's maybe one thing that we'd go, what were we thinking?
3: I know what you're saying, but I will clarify that octopus and calamari are different. Now, octopus and squid. Now, Trent
4: okay.
3: agrees with you. Trent says, I'm not a vegetarian, but I feel like eating meat will age poorly.
6: Yeah.
3: Tilly says kids having social media accounts.
4: Oh, my God, yeah.
3: I reckon there would be a big... We will look back and be like, yeah, we could all just use social media. Completely unvetted, well, no controls or...
4: I think it was Kyron Nicholson I was chatting to making an extremely good point, which is like when we first invented radio, right? I'm sure people, if they had the means, right, just put broadcasting their voices to their neighbors and to everyone. If you have a wireless, you can pick up these things. And eventually they said, okay, you're going to need a license if you're going to have a radio station. Because if you've just got people yelling whatever they want at large audiences, it's going to cause trouble. And that's why when, you know, the Kyle Sandilands of the world say awful things on radio, you at least get reprimanded for it. And the people have to explain, like, why'd you let this guy say this thing on your state? You've got a license for this. You need to adhere to the rules if you're saying this stuff. You're allowing this guy to jump on the mic and say this thing. And they're like, yeah, sure, we'll tone it down. Or he's got 2 weeks off and then he's back. Or whatever. Now, you could say anything you want on Facebook or Instagram or Reddit or these sort of things, and those companies go, yeah, we've got a partnership program, and the more views you get, the more money you get for saying whatever you're saying, and we're encouraging people to say the things that get the most views and get the most things. I 100% agree with you. That is going the direction where people might have to go, whoa, we're going to have to get a license to be able to broadcast this sort of stuff, because we're broadcasting anything, and it's not really working for us currently.
3: Well, there's no accountability. Anyone can pretend to be anyone or, you know, or anonymous, etc. I think that will probably change. Kids having social media accounts, says Tilly. Suji says digital storage has a really, really, really short lifespan. We will need to go back to physical/analog archives. That's interesting.
4: Oh, as in like hard drives or backup data will deteriorate over time pretty quickly.
3: Well, I mean, I'm already a little bit scared about some of my drives that I've had over the years that have just been sitting there for 10 years. Like, you're going to need to... One, you're going to need to get an old computer to, like, you know, plug them back in. And two, yeah, there's lots of moving parts in those things. So I will see what you're saying, Suji. Although, do you count that as a physical data storage? I don't know. Phoebe says, sleep training babies. Oh, I don't know. Bron, did you do any sleep training?
2: Yeah, we did it. But and I can see why people think it's problematic, but it worked.
4: What's sleep training?
2: It's where you... Well, we didn't do exactly cry it out, but that's what people think it is.
4: A bit of a Mel Robbins let them for babies.
3: Yeah.
2: Kind of.
4: Yeah, if they're going to cry, let them, you know, that's their decision.
3: Was it hard when you were doing it, Bron? Did you, I mean, you really feel for your little child, don't you?
2: Yeah, it's torture for you. It's torture for the baby. It's, you know, it was about a few days of pure torture for the whole family. Mm. And then, but now we've had, you know, almost
4: good results.
2: 18 months of sleeping well overnight. So,
3: oh my God. See, I wish I'd tried that early on, because we just suffered through it and we still.
4: And you'd go into the bedroom and, you know, console and that sort of thing, which I guess the thought behind it is by giving the comfort, it reinforces the fact that if you do this, then you'll get this.
3: Then they'll get the reward, yeah, of you being
2: but we,
3: around.
2: We didn't just leave her in there. We did go in and comfort her, but it's like, but then you don't say anything. You just hold them and you're not padding and stuff. You're there, but you're not.
4: Right.
2: There's a lot of different ways to do it. We did it in a way that wasn't just like, let her cry and hope for the best.
3: interesting. Although, to be fair, to Phoebe, I feel like people have been letting them cry for millennia. So whether sleep training is actually anything that different, I don't know.
4: Got to be wary with that sort of things. When it's the history of stuff, because this isn't what you're saying, but it's funny, like, well, we didn't have vaccines back when the Black Death was around, so, and we've turned out okay. Yeah, a third of Europe died, but...
3: Yes, okay. Okay, I hear you. Moving on, Peyton says, giving kids their dad's surname.
4: Yeah, I reckon that'll be interesting. It'll still be around, but I wonder what it's going to be. Because tradition only starts from wherever. I reckon the hyphenation, that's going to go, and I reckon people just start making up their own ones. Like, again, it was good enough for the people in the old days. Like, that was a blacksmith, so they... they're called Blacksman or whatever, Blackman.
3: Yeah, and then, if, you know, if you're Richard's son, you're, you know, so-and-so Richard's son.
4: Yeah, Bronson.
3: Yeah, Bron. Historically, it is because the patriarchal legal systems where fathers were, kids were named after their father, is because the father was the head of the household and wives and children were legally tied to property, lineage and identity. So basically the child and wife were his property.
4: That's
3: in a legal sense. So that is why we've been doing that. A lot of cultures, I believe, take on the mother's last name and really, that's rightly so.
4: Well, exactly. Where did they come from?
3: Yes, exactly. So there, you know, in a historical sense and anything like that, there can only be one certainty, and that is that the child is from the mother. That is a certainty.
4: Indeed.
3: So Jen also says, driving your car instead of the car driving you. Agreed. It will seem weird.
4: What do you think about electric cars as well? People are like, whoa, you just put the flammable liquid in there yourself from a nozzle? Not at your house.
3: Yeah. It will feel like steam engines. You know, like back in the day, the tube
4: shoveling
3: used
4: coal.
3: To be, well, yeah, the tube was like steam trains running underground. There was just so much smoke, like filling up all the tunnels and stuff. And now people will be like, so your car just spewed out smoke while you were driving around? Like, yeah. That's how we got to places.
4: Yeah, I was thinking about that because I was on a busy road and just seeing the houses next to the road. You know, they always got that busy road discount on them. You just see something on the app. Why is that so cheap? Ah, busy road. And they've just got all that sheen of black soot on like any pot plants in their front yard or anything. And like along their windowsills is just black. And I'm like, oh, imagine like in 50 years, just all electric cars going down here. One, those houses, it won't be as noisy or as sooty for them. So I reckon those prices will go up. The downside of that will be it'll be a lot more woke living in that place. You won't have the soot to deal with. You won't have the noise of the engines, but you'll have to put up with the wokeness of the road there. But other than that, I think there's only upsides, Matt.
3: Yeah, and we haven't even touched on passenger drones, but I'll leave that for another time. Alec finally got in touch with us, and I think this will seem crazy in 50 years. Well, hopefully sooner rather than later at least. And that is like chemotherapy.
4: Yeah.
3: Will be like leaching was in the Middle Ages, 100%.
4: Whoa.
3: Like, because back in the day, you know, they used to do some wild stuff to cure scurvy, and none of it worked. And then you find out, oh, some oranges is like the whole cure, right? And I'm sure there'll be something like that with cancer. And we'll say, what? You used to like have to like get 5-hour injections every day and like
4: to bring down your immune system so you can zap it.
3: Yeah, so your body's just falling apart. Like it'll just seem wild. So fingers crossed we can get, you know, to all the researchers out there who are working hard on cancer cures, keep going. You guys are great.
4: And we're doing amazing things. Did you see the Hadron Collider? They turned lead into gold.
3: What?
4: Yeah, bro. I mean, we don't even have time to cover the entire thing. But these scientists, they're working on stuff.
3: Lead to gold?
4: Yep.
3: I got to go buy some pencils.
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2: Well, Alex Dyson, I am very nervous because tomorrow I am releasing the first Boilermakers single in 5 long years.
3: What? Yes. What happened to the Chopped Unk mixtape? Was that not the big single drop everyone was waiting for from Boilermakers?
2: That was originally in the folders, in the draft folders. That was just called the Workout mixtape. That was just a little light jog before the main event. That was just to keep the muscles active before I bust out some absolute fire. New single, Yesterday Me, coming out tomorrow. Film clip as well, if you don't mind.
3: They're so expensive to do, film clips. How did you do it?
2: Mate, one take wonder.
3: Single, like, non-cut take.
2: Non-cut take. I've got dancers, I've got narrative involved, you know, an actress.
3: Whoa. You filmed a film clip like the Netflix show Adolescence, where you had to organise everyone in some weird, big, choreographed thing.
2: Well, I mean, look, to be fair, it's not that elaborate. You know, it's not a 6-episode, you know, full-fleshed season, 4-episode season. But, no, it's just got, it tells a little story, and, it features a good friend of mine, Anna McGann, who you might have seen on lots of, you know, Australian TV shows dating back to Underbelly season 3, I think.
3: Jeez.
2: All those sort of things. So, no, I might recognise her face. It's going to be a fun one, so keep your eyes and ears peeled tomorrow. Thank you very much for that. But we've got a big show for you today in the lead-up, Alex Dyson.
3: Certainly do. I think that could have been... Producer Bron was at a book club recently, and word is, Matt O'Kine, you were mentioned. I'm not sure if it was Boilermakers hype extending to the book clubs of suburban Melbourne, but I want to find that out. I also found myself in a situation this week where you know that the little angel and devil on my shoulder... dressed in the robes with the halo on one shoulder and dressed in the you know, red devil horns with a cape in the other. Both of them have your face and your voice, Matt, when they pop up on my shoulder. Oh, I was in a situation when they were talking to me this week, so I'd love the man himself to weigh in. Let's get into it, shall we? It's Matt and Alex.
1: Everyone ready?
4: Here we go.
3: So excited.
2: So go on, Bron. What happened at your book club? Tell us about this book club that you've been a part of.
5: I don't think it's for the top of the show. And also now I'm thinking about it, I don't know if it's public consumption. Long story short, her sister said...
3: Wait. So set up... You're at a book club.
5: I'm at a book club.
3: How many people are in the book club?
5: There's 5 of us.
3: Great. What book were you reading?
5: The Bookkeeper of Aleppo.
3: Oh.
5: It's about this Syrian asylum seeker trying to get to England.
3: Whoa.
2: Ooh, sounds heavy.
5: It was way too heavy.
3: It wasn't a Mills and Boone romance novel.
5: It was a good book. I gave it 3 stars. Mm-hmm. But, yeah, it was not my usual cup of tea.
2: Do you read it or do you listen to it?
5: I listen to it.
2: Mm. Do most people listen to it?
5: No, I'm the only audio booker.
3: Audio consumer. You do work in an audio medium, but not everyone at the book club knows that you do work in an audio medium.
5: No, they know I am a podcast producer. They just didn't know what show it was.
3: Okay.
5: There's 4 of us that know each other through our husbands or partners are all high school friends. We're the wags of the group.
3: Oh, the high school wags.
5: Created a book club.
3: Yep.
5: And one extra person is an ex-housemate of 2 of them.
3: Okay.
2: So now I'm a bit nervous that my name came up. Was it a good reason or a bad reason?
3: Well, I'm sure there was a magazine on the table like World's Sexiest People and people just started throwing names around. Or was it a Rolling Stone, top 500 songs of all time, and Boilermakers came up?
2: Can I just say that I was actually, I mean, you've been in this situation as well, I think, Alex Dyson, haven't you?
3: Were you famously Cleo, not.
2: Oh, Cleo Bachelor of the Year.
3: And you've held it over me for many years. So I'm surprised that you're confused that I was a Cleo Bachelor of the Year nominee. I wasn't.
2: So I made this web series many years ago called The Future Machine, right? And it was just, it was like a show that me and a friend wrote and we filmed it. And in the show, my character cuts his finger off.
3: Oh.
2: Have I mentioned this on the pod?
3: Don't know. When I think about your past film credits, I usually think of the movie Sweet F.A.,
2: which I know
3: we have mentioned on the pod. And in fact, a few of our listeners have watched. They didn't quite get the Bron Doyzac 3-star treatment.
2: Look, The Future Machine has only aged marginally better, to be honest. There's still a few things that I go, ugh, about. Anyways, So my character cuts his finger off by accident and in a joking way, but like, so has to wrap up his finger with bandages and there's like blood on it and stuff like that. Anyway, we take a production still, which is where you're just like, you know, standing around on set and you like someone with a camera walks up and takes a photo of you. And when Clio Bachelor of the Year people were asking for photos of me to put in the magazine, I sent them this photo of me, quite a nice photo of my face, not looking at the fact that it looks like my finger has been chopped off and is bandaged and bloodied up.
3: Well, it's still in frame.
2: Yeah, so apparently I send this photo to the person who's compiling the list, and their boss is like, why is his finger cut off? We cannot put this in Clio Bachelor of the Year. He's got oozing blood out of his hand. What is going on here?
3: How are the girls meant to put a ring on it when it's been absolutely lopped off?
2: So if you see the photo, they've definitely cropped my hands out. It is a shoulders up only shot. Anyways, yes, Bron. So how did this happen? What went on?
5: Okay, sorry if I'm not allowed to share this, but anyway, one of them was saying that somebody sent them this reel and it really riled them up and pissed them off, basically, about childless people on holiday.
2: Oh, my God, yeah. Yeah, totally.
5: And she was like, yeah, oh, I was watching this clip and just saying that she wasn't happy with it. And I was like,
3: and there was
5: oh.
3: this guy who was talking about this. Yeah.
5: Yeah. And then she goes, yeah, she sent it to me. It really like annoyed me, whatever. And I was like, oh, was it this guy?
2: Oh, that's so funny.
5: She's like, yeah, that was it. I was like, okay, yeah.
3: Oh, you said, I know him. Yeah.
5: I work with him.
3: I produce his podcast.
5: She's like, oh, okay. I was like, all right.
2: Oh, that's so funny.
5: And then
2: so
5: it just awkwardly moved along. I was going to say.
3: So anyway.
5: He's actually fine.
3: What was the topic of the video, Matt? What point were you trying to make?
2: Well, I just say I get insanely jealous when I see childless couples on holidays. Mm. And the joke is, I'm like, what are you even holidaying from, right? And then I list off all the things that, like, work is already a holiday when you're a parent. Or, mm-hmm. you know, the fact that you can just eat whatever you want for dinner. That's already holiday mode every night. And just stuff like this. It's total tongue-in-cheek. Yeah. I laugh at the end. I say comedy. Man.
3: Hashtag comedy.
2: Parents get that it's a joke, but far out did people get mad. It was... The comment section blew up, bro. I mean, it's sitting at 2 and something million views.
3: Oh, boy.
2: And people are just at each other in the comment section. What would you know? And what's really weird is I don't know how some people get about in life not understanding, having any sense of nuance, humor, sarcasm. Like, as if I actually think that people who don't have kids don't deserve a holiday.
3: But that's also, I'd say, part of the algorithm of them serving a random video popping up in exactly in this example to people who don't know you. They don't know that you are a comedian.
2: Yeah, right.
3: Who does a podcast and frequently talks about both the gorgeous, pure moments of joy of having a child, but also the devastating minutiae and work that it takes and patience that it takes to raise another human being. And so suddenly they've got this person in, you know, their eyes, no idea. Could be a bloody banker jumping on the online talking about this. And so
2: just giving a hot take. It's so
3: no
2: funny.
3: Context.
2: What it did highlight, though, and it is the language that I use, which I should clarify, that was a nice learning curve. And I was thankful for the people who corrected me on that, is that I should have been using the term child-free instead of childless. Child-free indicating it's a choice. Childless sometimes indicating that it is not a choice. So I was like, okay, that's absolutely fine. And I got no problem with being corrected in that way. That's fine. But there are some of the other comments. Oh, my God. I mean, I just sat back and watched. Yeah. It was quite fun by that point. People arguing in the comment section just drives that algorithm up. What is that book you're reading?
3: Angertainment. I'll lend it to you. Sounds like you know exactly what you're doing there.
2: I was starting to think, how else can I piss people off? That's how easy it is.
3: It rewards it.
2: I know. I was like, oh, no, you're falling into the trap that if you just piss people off, they'll all just start watching your stuff. And so I thought, no, don't do that. That's silly.
3: Well, we could probably get on with this podcast, try and tell a few more jokes. We should say it's a joke-free podcast rather than joke-less.
2: No, I think it's joke-less because we're not doing it by choice.
3: It's accidental. Matt, you've been to the city of Melbourne before.
2: I sure have. And can I say, I've been enjoying it more and more.
3: Each time? Yep.
2: Yeah, for a while there, I sort of thought, Melbourne, sure, love it. But it was never like, you know, Sydney was always the fruit of my eye. And now, the more I go to Melbourne, the more I'm like, totally get it. Love it. Brilliantly, brilliantly planned city.
3: Well, you'll be there November 2 at 170 Russell as we do rave the night away, our fifth rave in 5 days. The grand finale at 170 Russell. Make sure you grab your tickets at mattandalex.com.au. Would love to boogie with you. But I was in the CBD of Melbourne the other day, Matt O'Kine, with my partner Annalise. We need to get a bit of food. It was a little bit later of night. We're looking at what's open, and you go, no, what? It's a Melbourne institution. The amount of coffee table books this place pumps out alone could keep it running. It is the restaurant Chin Chin, Matt.
2: Oh, yeah.
3: You aware of it?
2: Oh, am I aware of it, mate? It's the first time I'd ever had a feed me style menu where the chef selects what food you'd be having. And I have had many a long lunch at Chin Chin. And I tell you what, I enjoy it thoroughly many times.
3: Well, we went there, food all very nice, had a great dinner. But there was something interesting on the receipt that they've decided to do.
2: I already fear this situation, what you're about to tell me.
3: The bill plops down, take a little look, and they have popped on, as they now do, and have been doing for a couple of weeks, on every single bill there is the $1 donation to the charity of their choosing.
2: Oh, I mean, I thought you were going to say there was going to be a mandatory, like, 25% service tip.
3: No. They've started a lot smaller.
2: Sure. And $1 to charity. That sounds good.
3: $1 to charity on the bill without the mention, just pops up. But then when the person comes on, would you like to pay? And in order to tell you it's not compulsory, the waiter to us was like, oh, just so you know, there's a $1 donation on there, but just let me know if you want and I'll take it off.
2: Okay.
3: It's an interesting order in which that has taken place.
2: Mm-hmm.
3: Because when you're down at your local supermarket conglomerate, one of the big two, they go, would you like to round up?
2: Yeah.
3: You're this and we could donate to this particular charity. And you go, I don't make billions in profit in any years, in every year, so I might not, but feel free to yourself if you are concerned about this particular issue.
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1: Ollie does this cute thing. 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And he goes, oh, it's more just so that you don't walk around naked again.
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6: Thursday night, the Legends game happened, raising money for prostate cancer. And in the first quarter, Feb, can I play the moment live on Channel 7? Kate, this is what happened.
7: Into the pocket for the bowler.
8: Gee, who was that that tried to bowl for
7: the bowler? Oh, he's hurt him. Oh, Nick Cody, the guy who works on air with a thumbtack fan. I think he's done his ACL, Feb. His best mate at work, who last year was known as Feb's mate.
9: Yes.
7: And this year's got a name, remarkably.
8: Oh, tell you what.
7: Oh, his left knee.
8: Oh, that's not
7: good. Oh, Cody, I think you've cost yourself a job.
10: He was about to say you, Ed.
11: Yeah.
12: Holy moly. Okay. At least they knew who you were, Cody.
10: Well, that's... Not at the start, they didn't.
12: No, but they worked it out.
10: Look how excited you are.
12: They worked it out. Well, I just think, what are the odds? Like, this is just Shakespearean in its proportions. The great man felled by the court jester. Like, it's amazing, isn't it?
10: It's incredible. I had to get out of the house yesterday and Toby had basketball. And I ran into a rival of ours on radio, great fella, Jace Hawkins.
12: Oh, yeah.
10: And Jace goes laughing, and he had a big night on the beers the night before, and he comes up and he said, you could not have scripted how gold that is for your radio show. Yeah. And I go, I know. What are the chances that a little Oompa Loompa does not know how to land? And in those games, like when you're out in the lead, like I was obviously marked the ball, and then he falls on me. Like,
11: I know.
10: What are you doing, man?
11: I know. I didn't mean to fall on you.
12: Because
11: you
12: don't fall.
11: Huh?
12: You fell just pretty unco. Heavily.
10: Yeah,
11: slipped up and turned sideways and landed on
10: 20 kilos.
11: Way 98. Jeez, still not great, but
12: my goodness!
11: I hated the rest of the game.
12: Why?
11: I was so flat because he wrecked his leg. I felt awful
10: and it was
11: the entire match.
10: It was
11: thankfully,
10: box office. It was Feb versus Buddy. Buddy was turning it on. I was turning it on. It's what the people wanted to see.
11: They did.
10: 2.4 million people.
12: It was Hughesy who was going to splinter like a jar of toothpicks. We didn't think it was going to be you,
10: No one did because I don't get injured. Did you see Hughesy put bubble wrap around his
11: stomach? Yeah, actual bubble wrap. I had to tuck his... I played on Hughesy in the second quarter. I ran out to him and Hughesy goes, I saw what you do to Feb. Don't do that to me. They go, you're putting him on Hughesy next.
12: But he was amped.
10: Oh, he was.
11: Yeah.
10: And when this happened, because I never give a goal away, and I literally chucked the ball to Dusty, and I was on the ground, and Nick, all I could hear is, Nick, mate, I'm bloody sorry, mate. Jeez, I'm bloody so sorry, mate. I'm like, man, I felt something pop. I'm in trouble here. And I've never really felt like that on the footy field where you get like really badly hurt.
12: Mm.
10: And I don't know if you
11: saw
10: the footage. My quad was going up. I can't remember.
11: Yeah, that was spasming. And I'm looking at that going, oh, that's not good. I don't think his quad's excited about the big night.
10: And all the doctors have raced over and they're like, we need to get the medevac and we need to stretcher you off. And I'm like, it's a Legends game. I'm not jumping on a stretcher.
12: Were you like compass? You could hear everything, or was the pain? Were you a bit distracted?
10: Yeah, it was really sore, but I couldn't feel my quad. Like, I couldn't feel it when everything went numb. So I did the old, like, bum crawl across the line.
11: That's what I was trying to help you up, and you, to your credit, go, Cody, you got footy to play.
10: Yeah.
11: Go play.
10: I said, go off. I'm right. And I bum crawled like I was a dog wiping your bum after a poo. Yeah. And I was like, this is embarrassing. And they're like, no, no, no, we need to carry you off. No, you're not carrying me off Marvel Stadium. That's not how my footy career is going to end.
11: It's not ending there either.
10: I'm going to bum crawl over the line.
12: Wow. And look at him. Oh, he's
11: rat.
12: The guy.
11: I'm still flat.
10: Mate, he was
11: I'm still flat.
12: Why are you
11: so
12: flat? You need a bucker.
10: He says he was flat, Katie, but then I saw some footage from our wonderful team who were the MVPs on the night, and Hutchie actually said that. He sent me a message going, well done to the team. They've clocked it. And I saw some, you know, quarter time footage of Cody. And I saw some half time, and he's laughing, giving everyone high fives.
12: Up and about.
10: He's up and about. He's like smiling.
11: The rest of the team
10: were
11: getting around
10: him. Goes to the bench, and they goes, oh, you did your job. He's like, yeah, man, oh, you did it. I'm like,
11: cut out the first bit where I'm devastated.
10: And then he speaks to me, he's like, I'm so devastated.
4: Fifi, Fev, and Nick's happy hour.
10: Now, guys, just going to rewind back to Thursday. And you know the rewind?
11: Well
12: done.
11: Yeah,
12: we know that. That was incredible.
10: Yeah, I nailed that.
12: You're like that guy
11: Michael Winslow.
12: Yeah.
10: I'm on the endos and oxys. Give me a break. Now, on Thursday, I went off to AFLW Richmond training after being on radio in the morning, and all the girls were so excited.
12: You're a faithful coach.
10: Yeah, I went. I got some anti-inflammatory from the doctor because I've got a sore right knee.
12: Right.
10: And I'm like, I need to get this strapped and, you know, organised with the physios at Richmond. Can you strap my knee? Because I want it done properly.
12: Look after the knees. The knees are very important.
10: The knees are important. They make you walk. I get a call in the mid-afternoon about to head off to Marvel. I've got my little girl Toby. She wants to come in and see everyone and wants to be part of it. Because she's the only kid that I've had that was never around in the AFL times.
12: Right.
10: So she's super excited. And we drive in, we pick up your mate Hughes. Yeah, we pick him up on the way in. We're chatting and we're like, oh, geez, I hope you don't get hurt. Because last year, I picked him up as well.
12: Right.
10: And then he ended up in hospital. So I'm like, I just hope you don't end up in hospital again.
12: No, we don't
10: want you to get injured. He's like, oh, I'm going to be all right.
12: Not with that osteoporosis.
10: The crowd wants me. He's really excited.
11: He'll just turn to dust.
12: Yeah, that's right.
10: We go into Marvel, we get prepared, and Toby's meeting Gary Ablett, Dane Swan, Buddy Franklin, Dustin Martin, all these superstars. I see the great Nick Cody and his wife, Luch, and the two boys, Charlie and Max. I was having a beer. I was all excited.
12: Yeah.
10: And then we run out through the banner, and Toby runs out with me, and all the players' kids are running through.
12: Yeah, beautiful.
10: The crowd, 30,000 people, 2.4 million people watching on TV. Huge audience.
12: Like, huge.
10: It was the second biggest viewed game of the year, including that's in AFL games. Mm. Like, it's unbelievable.
12: Mm.
10: The ball, we do the toss. I win the toss. I elect to go down to the southern end.
12: How are you feeling?
10: I'm like, I'm up and about.
12: Yeah.
10: But I'm not worried about me neither. The adrenaline's come.
12: Yeah.
10: Like, the right knee's good. I've taken some anti-inflammatory, taken some painkillers. I'm sweet.
12: Yeah.
10: I run down and I look to my left and I couldn't see anyone. And then I look down a bit further and there was Nick.
12: Oh, yeah, he was.
10: He's up to
12: what was
10: he's
12: ankle high?
10: Yeah, he's sort of knee-ish.
12: Yeah.
10: In between the shins. And I'm like, I'm in for a day.
12: How many goals? You've got the vibe.
10: I was like 10 before halftime.
12: Yeah, okay.
10: That was minimum.
12: Yeah.
10: The ball comes down, bang, hits the Lucia's chest. I go back and slot it straight through the middle and I'm away. I'm away. And then this happened.
7: Into the pocket for the bowler.
8: Gee, who was that tried to bowl for
7: the bowler? Oh, he's hurt him. Oh, Nick Cody, the guy who works on air with a Fox FM. I think he's done his ACL, Fev.
12: Oh.
7: His best mate at work, who last year was known as Fev's mate.
11: Yes.
7: And this year's got a name, remarkably.
8: His left knee.
11: Oh, that's not good.
8: Oh, Cody, I think you've cost yourself a job.
10: I've gone down like a pile of a bag of poo-poo.
12: Yeah.
10: And I knew straight away that I was in trouble when I felt a pop, and I've never really felt that before on a footy field.
12: Where did you, like, when you say you felt the pop, what's the sensation?
10: I was in a lot of pain. A lot of pain.
12: Straight, so pop, pain,
10: and then
12: explosion.
10: I couldn't feel my quad. And then obviously they played the replay. And then all you hear is, oh! So I knew straight away that the replay was on in my head. That's all I could hear. And the groans from the crowd, I'm like, oh no, that mustn't look good.
12: Yeah.
10: Because obviously you're in such a, it happens so quick. And then
12: you didn't see the beady eyes of the shark.
10: No, I didn't see the beady eyes of the shark.
12: Of that little beady shark.
10: I didn't have time. I thought I was going to lose a limb. I thought it's my left leg. That's all right because the moneymaker's the right.
12: Right.
10: And
12: okay.
10: That's, you know, I've got that insured, so that's fine.
12: Yeah.
10: And I obviously went home and I had scans on the Friday. I had to go get some scans. Now, the doctor who did the scans called me up and said, hey, everything's good. You've done a good job. There might be a couple of ligament, little tear or something in your ligament, but you're going to be fine. And I'm like, ah.
11: You're a beauty. Hey,
10: what?
12: Did a part of you think I could have played through that?
10: Yeah, I'm like, God, I've got to go and back hit that goal. But I couldn't get up and I couldn't move my leg. And I'm like, that does not sound right. And I was like, oh, well, the doc's seen it. Like, he's looked at the scan. So it must be right. And then I spoke to the Richmond doc on the Saturday. And he said, because I wanted some pain meds.
12: Because you'd gone through all of this.
10: I had no meds.
12: Without any pain meds.
10: I know.
12: Whereas Cody was having to anaesthetise himself just from his own guilty conscience.
10: I know. He was at Nobu by himself and at the Lame Duck. He's having a great old time.
12: On the green whistle everywhere.
10: Hadn't even thought twice about how I was feeling in my family.
11: Get out. I was shattered.
10: And the money that I've lost. My Toby was hysterical.
11: My kids were next to Toby crying.
12: Oh, she was ashamed of their father. Yeah.
11: Oh, I hope not.
10: Toby was hysterical till at least 12:15 that night. She wouldn't go to bed. Alex had got a makeshift bed out there for me in the lounge room.
12: Show
10: I couldn't
12: some
10: go
12: discipline,
10: up the stairs.
12: Man.
10: So how good's that? The wife looked after me. She put the thing out, and Toby's like, "I don't want to leave you, Dad."
12: Aww.
10: So she slept. So I had to build. We built her a little bed on the couch so she could lay next to me, and she's been there ever since. Slept there last night as well.
12: She must be wondering where you are this morning.
10: Yeah, no, she goes, "I don't want you to go to work." And I'm like, "Oh, darling, I've got to work." But she stayed next to me. She was heartbroken all week, like giving me little kisses on the head. You know when they grab your face? And
12: Do
10: you need anything? And I'm like, this is no exaggeration. This is exactly what happened for the weekend. But then I spoke to the doctor on Saturday, and you have to give him the information to get the script sent to you.
12: Mm.
10: And he goes, oh, so what actually

0: MCL.
1: Oh.
0: A torn meniscus.
2: Oh.
0: You've got a tear in your PCL.
3: Oh, trifecta.
0: And your kneecap is shattered, broken.
3: Oh,
0: man, you've got
3: it. Nick.
0: And I'm like, that explains it.
2: What happened to ligaments?
0: Yeah.
2: Loosey-goosey ligaments.
0: Well, that explains it.
2: My God.
0: Yeah, and to Nick's credit, with the PCL...
2: What's the PCL?
0: The PCL is on the
3: posterior cruciate ligament.
0: I think it's the inside of the inside one. So I've done the outside one, which is the MCL.
2: Yeah.
0: So no ACL, which is great. But the PCL, and that knee had been sore as well. Remember I said it was really sore? Been sore for a couple of weeks. He goes, it looked like that tear's been there for a little bit. So that might have happened on the night. That was already there. So I was at courage going out there with a torn PCL. So I've done it. I've done a number. It's like when you go to the pizza shop and you're like, I'll have one with a lot.
2: Yeah.
3: The Super That's, Supreme. You got yeah. Super Supreme.
0: Right over here. Oh, you can chop it up there.
2: You got full meat lovers.
0: Yeah, I've got the meat lovers. I've got the extra chili. I've got the large. So I've done a number and I'm going to be out for about 6 to 12 weeks. See the surgeon this week. Might have to get some, give me my milk.
3: Wants some milk. So Michael Jackson, the propofol, to go to sleep.
2: Oh,
3: it's
2: yes. Is that what he said?
0: Yes, give me my milk.
4: 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Fifi, Fev and Nick's happy hour. You are welcome. 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
2: Now, Katie and Nick, now, just stay with me here. Like, my biggest fear in life, Kate, is shark. Sharks. I hate them.
3: And I think we've increasingly got it now.
2: Yeah.
3: Because the sharks are up and about.
2: Yeah, they're up and about. Sharknado, it's going to hit. I don't go in the ocean because I'm scared of sharks.
4: You were scared about going on the cruise ship last
2: year. Just in case it sucks. When I'm on a plane and I go overseas, I know I'll survive the plane crash, but a shark will get me in the water. That's what I think when I'm on a plane.
3: Okay, always when I'm on a plane and it's coming into land, like over Sydney, for instance, I'm always looking in the water.
2: To see if...
3: I do the same thing. I've literally never seen a shark.
2: No, me neither. Anyway. I do the same thing. I look and see if you can see this. I literally do the same thing. But I'm petrified of sharks. They're evil. I don't know. Mum must have sat me in front of Jaws and said, if you keep being naughty, I'm going to chuck you in the ocean or something when I was a kid. Because I don't know. Oh, I've got eaten by one in a past life. I don't know what it is, but I am petrified. So I saw a story on 60 Minutes last night, and it was the beautiful Lee Stewart who... got bitten by a shark. She survived a shark attack. And
4: Coogee Beach,
3: which is unbelievable. Yeah.
2: And she was swimming between the flags. She was very close to shore.
4: So were the sharks.
2: And got bitten by a shark. And I was like, oh my God, I don't know if I can watch this story because I feel so sorry for her because that's my biggest
3: fear. When you say she got bitten.
2: Yeah. She lost her.
3: She lost an arm.
2: There was a, and I don't know how much time you have. Well, this is her explaining what happened to her.
5: I'm the woman that punched the shark in the face. I'm the woman that fought like hell to be here, to be here for August. And it was the hardest thing in the world, but I fought my way out of there.
2: And well done, Mick Fannington.
4: Yeah, incredible.
3: Punched it. Is August her kid?
2: Little Bubba. Yeah, okay. And she'd just been in the water with her and took her back and then went for a swim.
3: Moly.
2: Yeah, and I'm like, I'm with her. I'm like, oh my God, you poor thing. And she's sitting there and she's missing a limb. Like she's got her arm is gone.
3: So her forearm is gone.
2: And her other arm's got some scratches and stuff on. And I've never been in this position and I wouldn't understand what would go on. But if a shark was attacking you, you wouldn't have much time to think. I wouldn't have thought.
3: No, I think people often say you don't even know what's happening.
4: Yeah.
2: Oh, I'm glad you said that because this is what Leah said.
5: And its mouth was massive and its eyes, its black little beady eyes. We were looking face to face and it got to the point where it was about 30 centimetres from my face. I've got to try and push it away or else it's going to bite my head off.
2: She's got a lot of time to think. And then I was like, oh, would you have that much time to think? But she was still in the think tank why the shark was attacking her.
5: In that moment, I thought, well, which limb am I willing to lose? I'm right-handed. So I decided, let's do a left hook.
2: I was on the couch with my wife, Alex, and my kids. I go, she's lying. Too much time to think. You're not thinking all that, are you?
3: Well...
2: look, I don't know, but...
3: No, we don't know. Mercifully, we don't know. But it does seem unusual from what you've... Like, the only other person I know who's punched a shark is Mick Fanning.
4: Yeah.
3: And Mick Fanning said at the time he didn't even have a chance to think about what he was doing. It was like a reflex.
2: Yeah, that's exactly how I would be thinking.
4: You hear the phrase, time stands still. Is there a chance time stood still?
2: There is absolutely.
4: She went, hold on, which one do I hold the pin with?
2: Now, Leah, I'm so sorry what happened to you, and you're an amazing woman because you have fought off a shark. And I would have
4: I would have had
2: a heart attack and I would have been eaten.
4: Yeah.
2: Because I would have put myself. But this tough girl punched the shark. But at that point, you're looking into the shark's eyes.
3: Yeah.
2: And it came
3: beady
2: for
3: eyes.
2: Me. Beady eyes. And I looked at it and I will bang it. And then I thought, what limb am I willing to look? Oh, come on.
3: Right. That does seem.
2: No, you're like, I'll be right or left. I'm going to give it a right. Like, bro, you are amazing. You punched a shark in the face and survived, but you're not thinking all that. Like, that's a lot of mayo.
3: Do you reckon she's put a lot of mayo?
2: Oh, come on.
4: GST.
3: But then you know what I sort of think of? I read this thing once about cricketers and... like elite cricketers and how they have the ability when a ball's coming at them, they think that they've got different vision.
2: Yeah.
3: So their vision doesn't work like mortals' vision works.
2: Yeah.
3: So they see things clearly.
2: Yeah.
3: A ball that would just be a blur to me.
2: Yeah, I get it, because I when I bat, I'm like Stevie Wonder. I can't see the thing.
3: Right. So maybe, look, I don't know. I can't say this limbless woman is a liar, but it does sound strange.
2: She's not a liar, but she's like...
4: What are you saying, shark vision or something?
3: Who knows?
2: I get it. I'm like, bro, I hurt my knee. And I saw these big fat eyes come over, and I held a big fat leg land on it. And
3: did you decide which knee you wanted to lose?
2: And I was like, which one do I put up? And I'm like, I'll go me left because I need me right for driving, and that's me goal kicking. This is me money maker.
0: It's called Fifi Fevenick's Happy Hour, and we take that pretty seriously.
1: The Voice is on, obviously, Channel 7 Plus. Kate Miller-Heike's new album, The Kiss in the Abyss, is out now. How exciting is this,
2: man? And we're joined by Kate. Good morning, Kate.
6: Good morning. I'm great.
2: The carryover champ.
6: Exactly.
2: Yeah,
6: champ.
2: Exactly. You won The Voice last year, and you've never really mentioned it in these episodes. It doesn't come up.
6: Look, I have to use what I've got.
2: Yeah,
6: you know, I'm sitting next to Richard Marx and bloody Sporty Spice.
2: Yeah. And now I love this show. And there's been a bit of a twist this year, and it got all revealed last night. And one of my good mates, Tones, and I were sitting at the back. Now,
4: secret
2: was that
4: judge.
2: A big surprise, the secret judge? Like, did you actually know, or did you have no idea?
6: We had no idea.
3: Oh, really?
6: Like, there was this subterfuge going on the entire time. They told us they were hiding her in a cupboard backstage. And, like, they had code names and stuff for her. We were never allowed to cross paths, because we would have recognised her instantly, obviously.
2: Straight away.
6: We had no idea. We thought the blinds were over, but no.
2: No, they weren't, because I actually met the first episode, I messaged Tones, and she was in London. And I wrote to her, mate, you are hilarious. You're nailing this little gig you've got. She goes, oh, my God, I haven't seen it, because she couldn't watch it from there. She goes, is it good? Is it funny? And I go, mate, you are nailing it. And she's like, they literally had me out the back in the middle of by myself. She goes, I was so lonely. But obviously a great twist. Now, I watch this show and I think, how do you get these people to keep coming back and you find just some raw talent? Like, what's that like to sit there and you're obviously with The Voice for people that don't watch it, you've got a chair facing, not facing the stage. The artist comes out, they punch out a tune and you press the button. And if you press the button, they turn around and they go into your team. But you all sit there and you're like, you look at each other and it hovers and they're like, bang.
3: Yes.
2: And it's like, how do you, the amount of talent in Australia is unbelievable.
6: It is. It's honestly, like, astonishing. And every year it feels like the talent just gets better and better. We've got all these young singers coming up, but singers of all ages, all different backgrounds, and they've all got their own story. But it's really quite thrilling sitting in that chair, because you can feel the nerves in the room, like the whole atmosphere changes.
3: Just the desire. Like, sometimes when you're watching someone singing their heart out, their whole families, they're rooting for someone to turn around for them.
4: Yeah, please turn around.
6: I know, and they have to do their performance and pour their heart out to the backs of four chairs.
3: Yeah.
6: It's like, I mean, it's so courageous, these singers getting onto that stage. Some of them have never performed in public before.
2: Yes.
4: Oh, what a first go.
2: Yeah. I think one of the artists said, this is the first time I've sung in public. Just, and I'm like, what do you mean?
6: The most terrifying. Like, if you can do that, you can do anything.
2: Yeah, of course.
3: But then how's it been for you to have to find those parts of yourself that are a bit cruel to be kind? Do you know what I mean? Where you just really have to...
4: When someone's no good.
3: Yeah. Well, do you know what I mean? But that is a part of it as well.
6: Yeah.
3: I imagine that's very difficult.
6: It is. It's really tough because, I mean, everybody who's in the music industry has experienced rejection. That's like a defining feature of this career. Mm. And it happens constantly. And so I have such deep, deep empathy for these singers who come out and put it all on the line, and then, you know, they have to leave. And this season, we don't even get to have a chat with them.
2: Well, I was about to say that, Kate, because previous years, you've got two Kates here, Katie and Kate. Previous years, once the chairs will turn around and then they'll talk to them and say, oh, you know, thank you for coming. This year, because the Tones is out the back, she can still save them. You don't get to talk to them, so you sort of get let off the hook, because they just walk off and you're like, oh, thank God I didn't have to see that person.
6: I feel so bad for everyone who gives it their best shot. But I think everyone ultimately has a great experience.
2: Yeah.
6: Yeah, I hope so.
2: Who's been the biggest surprise this year for you so far?
6: Oh, man. Look, I'm so thrilled with my team, yeah, as it's coming. I love Charlotte.
2: Do you have
6: Charlotte.
2: The winner?
6: Yeah. I think I do have the winner. I think I do.
3: Oh, do you?
6: I think I do.
3: Okay. Is the winner born or is the winner made?
2: Oh, good question.
6: It's definitely a bit of both.
2: Mm. Oh, good answer.
4: Yeah.
6: I mean,
2: defense over there.
4: Well, the coach can't say I had nothing to do with it I've got everything to do with it.
3: You couldn't take Nick Cody, who is a sow's ear, and turn him into a silk purse.
6: No.
3: I understand that.
6: Yeah.
3: But also, there's got to be that raw material, but which you can, like, yeah, pull the silken threads. Yeah.
6: I think it's so much to do with their psychology. I'm sure it's a lot like footy,
2: yeah,
6: you know. It's like, it's a mind game. It's about mental toughness and not overthinking. And some people have major barriers up and they find it hard to take notes or, you know, get feedback. So it's all about that. It's like how open you are to the experience, what a good learner you are, you know, how you deal with a challenge. It's all of that beyond just having raw talent as
2: a singer.
6: And
2: that's the beauty of this show and new coaches, because you're all superstars, but it's like a coach in footy. You're trying to tap into their inner brilliance without them trying to over-exuberate what they're trying to do. And you've got to just tone it down a little bit. And it's all about listening. And new coaches get to do that, which is so cool for the artists. Because like a normal singer just goes to their, you know, grade 6 music teacher and says, can you help me? But they've got you've got 4 superstars helping you guys, the singers, which is awesome.
4: Who's not listening to Kate?
6: I get it. You know, sometimes you're just not in a place to be able to take that feedback. And the hardest thing is, like, to stop overthinking. And that's something that I do too. Like, and you get in your own way, because singing, ultimately, it's all about emotion and being able to express that emotion. Mm. It's beyond thought. And as soon as you start thinking too much, you've lost it.
2: Yeah, exactly.
6: It's so hard, though, to learn not to think. It's really hard.
3: Feb's been doing it his whole life.
1: The Kiss and Abyss, check it out. 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
2: Yeah.
1: Thank you so much
2: for
1: coming in today.
6: Pleasure. Thanks for having me.
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2: Doing a cleanup over the weekend, and then on the kitchen bench, I don't know if everyone's house is like that, you've got a spot where, you know, forms and bills and stuff just end up piling up.
3: They can pile up too. Becomes a dump.
2: Hours. It was just getting out of control. I was having a look on Saturday, and I thought, we'll go through, see what's in here. And I found there was a gift from our team that I received a few years ago. It was a Crown gift card.
3: Oh, yeah.
2: And I was like, oh, you beauty. I found the little pack. I'm like, I know they've got a few years, but this is on Saturday. And I'm like, when does this thing expire? And I open it up because now they've got to give you 3 years and you're not allowed to extend the date. I open the thing on Saturday afternoon. It expired Saturday. 29th of the 8th. Oh. No.
3: Did you go use it?
2: I had 8 hours spare. I'd been at home all Friday night with the boys. My wife was out visiting her mum. She was out all day Saturday. came back Saturday afternoon. And now my wife is 35 weeks pregnant. Beautiful, Lucci.
3: She's stunning. On Wednesday night. She looked, mate, pregnant with hot. Yeah.
2: Glamour.
3: She looks beautiful.
2: Absolute glamour. We've got a baby coming in a few weeks.
3: I said yesterday on the phone.
2: What do you think? I'm going to deny Fev? He's saying a very nice thing about my wife.
3: I said it to her.
2: Yeah, you did say it to her on the phone. The boys go to bed at about 7:30 on Saturday night. Lucci's knackered. She said, you can do whatever you like. You've been working it. Go do what you want. Add me voucher. Straight to Crown. One man, solo mission. Rockpool, full. So I thought, what would the Louche do? Over to Nobu.
3: Yeah.
2: I got to have a one-man Nobu date.
3: Oh, man, do you have the tacos?
2: I didn't have the tacos. I had your sashimi.
3: Sashimi, yeah. So good, yellowtail.
2: Mm. Yeah. Someone in there, Cody. Fev loves this place. I know.
3: Yeah.
2: You should have brought Fev.
3: Did you say that's why I'm here? Because I put him in hospital.
2: This is for Fev.
4: Sorry, Cody, just to be absolutely clear. So you had a solo date at Crown by yourself with your pregnant wife back at home.
2: Correct.
5: I was there Saturday night.
2: Well, I had to use the voucher. Yeah. Lynch didn't want to come.
3: He didn't have to use the voucher.
2: You had to use it. It would have expired. I had to go and eat $223 of Nobu all by myself.
0: Orders up. Fifi, Fev and Nick's happy hour. You are welcome.
3: Hey, Josiah, you'll love this, Nick. Josiah loves his TikTok. He's trying to get it to go viral. He gets in there and he says...
2: He's ranting.
3: Yeah, he's fully ranting.
5: He's getting the followers up.
3: In his car.
2: Yeah.
3: Like, you know those influencers get in their car and they go, a deep dive.
2: And he responds to almost every comment, I find.
3: Yeah,
2: but some real cookers get in there.
3: But he replies?
2: Hey, you know better than me.
3: He replies,
2: I don't think they do.
3: He replies because the more comments,
2: of course,
5: literally,
3: gets into more. So he doesn't even care what they write. Nah, he just makes up his own thing underneath.
5: It's good for the algorithm. Because Instagram, I've got a fair more followers on there, so I don't even bother reply on that thing. But TikTok, I got told if you reply, it helps your videos out, doing it. And once I get up there, I'll stop because I can't be bothered.
3: Chucks you in your For You page. Now, he's got a beautiful wife, Melita, who's looking after the beautiful, nearly 14-month-old Alaya.
2: Yeah.
3: And she's got a lot on. When you're looking after a little baby who's now starting to walk, you don't have time to make dinner. But you know what she did the other night? She made a beautiful lasagna.
2: Wow.
3: But accidentally left it in the oven, and Josiah had this to say about his beautiful wife and his lasagna.
6: I had a lasagna, ate it over 24 hours ago now. It's been left out all day and night in the oven, though, switched off. I'm refusing to eat it unless it's been in the fridge. Am I in the wrong or the right?
3: I think 100% you can eat it.
5: So I'll give you some context. So two nights ago, cooked the lasagna, ate it at 7 p.m.
2: Yep.
5: Cools down over a few hours, whatever.
3: Yeah, which you're supposed to. You're not supposed
5: till
3: to.
5: Till room temperature, then it has to go in the fridge.
3: No, it
5: stayed in that oven over 24 hours.
3: It's all right.
5: And she wanted me to have a crack? I ain't touching that.
3: Yeah, do you know what a microwave is?
5: Yeah, but it's already got the bacteria on it. And you know me, I don't care about that stuff.
3: Do you know what the microwave does? Kills it.
5: You reckon it does?
3: Mate, I put anything in the microwave, doesn't matter where
2: it's been. Think about old pizza and stuff.
3: Yeah.
2: You had a big night.
5: Yeah, but I'll eat that. No, I don't leave it on the table. If it's in the fridge, I'll eat it. If it's been on the table, out. I don't go near that stuff.
3: Mate, I put it in the microwave until it starts popping like popcorn. As soon as it starts popping,
2: hear that cheese guts?
3: Yeah.
5: 24 hours, and the dairy, chicken pops, like the chicken meat blows up. Sitting out in that air. Oh, that's a recipe
3: that's
5: for disaster.
3: It's not out in the air, it's in the oven.
5: No, yeah. But it's like, it's still in
3: it's
5: the
3: in
5: air.
3: It's in the oven, it's in a closed...
5: But it's not heated up, it's just room temperature for 24 hours.
3: We get it. Oof. It's in the oven. Chuck it. You can put the oven on to 240 and
5: you're
3: going to
5: kill all the bacteria that's grown?
3: Yes.
5: Would everyone have a crack? Producers, who would actually eat that after 24 hours?
4: I personally wouldn't touch it because that's a dark environment. Warm, dark, warm environment.
3: It'd be like your bedroom, but you still get...
5: Dan, you're Italian?
7: I'm a bit iffy about it. I would have to look at it, smell it.
2: Yeah,
7: I do have a think whiff. That after 24 hours, like, in the room temperature... yeah,
3: it's in an oven. Put it in the microwave. Zap it.
7: Yeah, I feel like putting the oven or the microwave back on 10 minutes, yeah. I would be more confident in it.
3: And if you were hungover, would you eat it and not even think about it?
7: Say again?
3: If you were hungover...
2: Oh...
3: So then you yeah, there you go. You eat it.
5: Leon?
2: I'd put my head in the oven. Fair, doesn't sound right.
5: Really?
8: Yeah. Also, it's winter. It's basically
3: cool. It's cold.
5: It caused big your problems. It caused big problems.
3: Your right. House is like the igloo.
5: I'm pretty ungrateful. I'm pretty...
2: Yeah.
3: Yeah, you are.
2: Yeah, you sound like the bloody... No, my lobster's too buttery. My steak
5: mate,
2: is too juicy, guy.
5: I ate two pieces the night before. It was a delicious lasagna. I just don't want to play roulette with my body.
2: And it's not playing roulette, man. You've got dinner made for you.
3: You've got dinner and you've got a microwave and you feed your kid dog food.
5: Have you seen what happened with the mushrooms?
3: Your kid ate dog food and you won't eat a lasagna.
2: It's been outside for a while.
5: That's a good point.
0: Three voices, too many lols. Fifi, Fev and Nick.
5: Fun fact, it was International Potato Day yesterday, hence why they sent the chips.
3: Just so good potato at its birthday. We'll say...
9: Sorry. I beg your pardon. Can you smell toast?
3: I thought I nailed that accent. No?
9: Say it again.
3: Well, I can't do requests.
9: Oh, okay.
3: I'm
9: all
3: just
9: right.
3: Off the cuff. I thought you would have got that by now.
2: Yeah, he hadn't prepared that earlier.
3: No.
2: That was from the hip.
9: No. That's his family secret.
3: Yeah.
9: He doesn't do requests.
3: And we're doing that. We're discovering family secrets now. Kirsten from Somerville. Good morning.
10: Hey, team. How are we?
3: We're g'day. Good. How's Summy going this morning?
10: Oh, look, it's a bit gloomy, but Summy is the town to be.
3: My mum used to live on Samantha Drive.
10: I know she did. She did.
3: Oh, did you? There
10: you're
3: you go.
10: You're a well-known man in Somerville, Feb.
3: Oh, God.
9: Really? Are there wanted posters?
10: Nah, he's just like a legend from Summy. Same as Michael Hibbert, you know?
3: Yeah, like Michael Hibbert.
10: Two people become famous from Summy and everyone loves them.
3: Yep, there we go. What's your little family secret that you discovered?
10: So I was raised, I'm the youngest of three children to our mum and dad. And 4 years ago, long story short, we had a bit of a family tiff 4 years ago, which ended my sister in working for the family business that she'd worked for 19 years. She went for another job and had to upload her birth certificate. She was 39 at the time.
9: Mm.
10: Her birth certificate rejected because it wasn't her original birth certificate. And lo and behold, she had a name change in 1989 and down the track found out that our dad, who she thought was her dad for 39 years, was not her dad.
2: Wow.
10: So, yes, fast track. We went on Ancestry DNA because we couldn't get many answers and found her biological dad, who is one of the most beautiful men to walk this earth. And he lived in the same postcode as us our whole entire life.
9: Oh, my goodness. Wow.
3: Next door neighbour?
10: And we had so many connections down to her godparents. We're very good friends with this family. Nobody knew that he was her biological dad.
9: Well, someone knew, Kirsten. One person knew.
10: And now, happy ending. She has got a beautiful brother and sister from that side of the family. Super happy ending. Super happy ending.
3: What did Mum say?
9: Yes.
10: She hasn't said a lot. We're the Temu Kardashians, Fev. We've got a lot going on.
3: Oh, what a great story. Hold the line, because there is a $200 Zonzo voucher up for grabs, and that's going to be hard to beat.
9: I reckon Ancestry.com has outed a lot of family secrets.
3: So many.
9: There must always be someone very nervous at the dinner table when someone gets given a voucher.
3: Well, we were talking with Fee off mic, and we're saying for crimes. Because DNA.
2: Yeah.
9: Oh, yeah, because it's all being kept in a central location.
3: Yeah, and it's like, oh, God, your brother, you got a twin or something.
9: Yeah,
3: and then you go do your ancestry and then you and they go, oh, hang on,
2: You are very close to that person
3: who's up. We've never found the killer or the whatever.
9: Yeah, as we say on detective shows, you get fingered for the crime.
3: Yes, you do. Tamara from Geelong. Good morning, Tamara.
11: Hi, how are you going?
3: Good. What did you discover? A big family secret.
11: Yeah, so I'm 39 now, but when I just started year 7 of high school, I went to high school and I had a girl come up to me saying she was related to me, she was half-sisters. I ended up finding out that day after crying that my dad had married, before he married my mom, had another child that none of us ever knew about, and I'm a family of 5, and I'm middle child, so that was pretty massive at the time. Yeah, so my dad... Yeah, had another child to somebody else that no one... Well, my mum obviously knew, but she chose not to tell us.
3: So the kid was like a cousin of yours come up?
2: No, it was half-sister.
9: Your half-sister.
3: So yeah, it was actually your sister?
11: Yeah, yeah. So the girl who was saying she was related to me was the sister of my half-sister.
3: Yeah.
11: Yeah.
9: But it was the first you'd heard of it?
11: First I heard year 7 high school.
9: Year 7, primary school.
11: Went to this huge, massive high school and, yeah, I remember crying in the bathroom. Had no idea what was going on. Obviously, back then we didn't have mobile phones to call parents. So, yeah, I had to wait till I get home. And then, yeah, my mum and dad down. They're like, yeah, dad was, married and had kids before you.
2: Rough when you get home and your parents are like, what'd you learn at school today?
3: Well, got a half sister.
11: Yeah, it was great. Yeah.
2: Oh, wow.
11: I have met her since.
2: Yeah.
11: But I was much older. I had kids myself. I think I was like maybe 31 or 32. And yeah, I didn't know I was meeting her, but my dad had come back into state. He was staying with me at the time. And yeah, he just invited her along to a lunch. So,
2: thanks, Dad.
11: Great.
3: Wow.
11: Yeah.
3: There you go. God, there's a lot
2: out of all the plus ones.
3: Hey, they're both cracking stories. And thanks to Zonzo. You got to both get a $200 voucher.
5: Oh, there you go. Kirsten in Somerville, you get one as well. Timu Kardashian's. How good is that?
3: Got me.
5: Zoncello, Yarra Valley in Hillsville. Great spot. Is your new go-to for Italian food, spritzes and good times.
0: Yum. It's called Fifi Fevernick's Happy Hour, and we take that pretty seriously. Fifi Fevernick's.

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13: Carrie Bickmore.
4: And Tommy Little.
7: Should we talk about what just happened right then? Carrie pulled a Shapes biscuit out of the Shapes packet and went, "Ha! Oh, look at the one I got. It looks like the map of Australia." And which our producer Kieran calmly informed her, that's because they're cheese and Vegemite shapes, which are all in the shape of Australia.
8: To be fair, remember I found that Dorito once that looked like the shape of Australia?
7: Yes. That's good.
8: That wasn't from a box of Australia-shaped Doritos.
7: No.
8: So I thought it was another one of those.
7: You hit gold twice. Again. It would have blown your mind when you pulled out a third one that also looked like, look, there's two Australia chips in here. So I'm meal prepping at the moment, kind of.
8: This is so disgusting.
7: It's so disgusting. and I can't...
0: No, sorry, the meal prepping, if you're listening, the meal prepping bit's not what's so disgusting. It's what's happened after the meal prepping.
7: Mm. Yeah, and so I, you know, will make something and then have 4 or 5 watts of it in plucky Tupperware containers in the fridge. And I went to grab a Thai green chicken curry, which I was going to have for my lunch today.
0: A red chicken curry.
7: Why? I don't think that makes it any worse.
0: Yeah, I feel like it looks more like that.
7: Oh. And then I just noticed there was a bag leaning against touching the two Tupperware containers. And I went, what's that in that bag? That's kind of some kind of jar thing. And I went, oh, my Lord. Johnny! Johnny! And I said, bro, what is this? And he goes, oh, thank you so much for reminding me. I've got to take that to the doctor. It was not one, not two, but three jars of Johnny's fecal matter. Because he's had to do some kind of bowel test for the doctor. And he put the jars in the in the fridge. In the fridge.
5: This, also, this from the woman who was like making curry jokes 5 seconds ago.
7: I know. Yeah, I know. In the fridge, leaning up against, touching, making contact.
5: Touching your green curry.
7: With not just one, two. Ugh. Also, the fridge.
0: I can't stop talking about it. It's disgusting.
7: We have so...
0: It's not the first time. I know we talked about this off air. I don't think this is the first time he's done this.
7: I'd be shocked if it was the first time.
0: Someone needs to look it up. Not you guys listening, but someone in our team. I feel like he's done this before. Maybe even last. Is this his usual annual bowel screen?
5: You meant
0: it.
7: I don't know.
0: Which saves lives and everyone should do.
7: But just don't keep it in my fridge.
0: Put it in a separate section. Against your meal prep.
7: Here is the thing.
0: Sorry, Darth.
20: In March 2025, we had Johnny on the show to talk about why his poo was in the fridge.
0: See, yeah. I told you he'd done this before.
7: And something's changed since last time, and now he needs 3 jars over 3 days. Oh, so it had so 3 days worth of...
5: 3 days?
7: Worth of dumps in the fridge.
5: So it's been sitting in your fridge...
7: Yeah, but three. I reckon.
0: Have you not seen it?
7: No, because I reckon it was in a different spot, and I reckon he's had to add the third jar, and he's decided this is the perfect time now that there's maximum amount of poo to lean it against the green curries. So we have so many compartments in the fridge, and a lot of them are empty. Mm. And he chose the main front and center section
0: Why does he have to hold on to it?
7: Well, I don't know, Gary.
0: Well, maybe he needs 3 different poos over a period of time.
7: Yeah, and his doctor is a 300-meter walk from the house, so there's no way he could do that trip 3 times. Oh. No way.
0: It's just making
7: that
0: me
7: would be
0: feel...
7: a waste of minutes.
0: I mean, I know we all have to do it. Weirdly, I had to do it on the weekend too, but I took mine straight in.
7: But just take it straight in, yeah.
0: Yeah, I took mine straight in. But mine, I think I was telling the producers off air, I did my entire thing that I had to do, which was a bit different. It's a biome thing to check what's going on in my guts. Anyway, I got to the end.
7: Is it a bit different? It's still pooing in a jar.
0: So no, nice I had to. I had to poo in this, like, you stretch, almost like imagine in COVID times you put the things over your face. What are they called?
7: A mask.
0: But you're stretching that over the toilet and then you go into that mask bit. And then you have to get all these different things and spray.
5: Are you finger painting?
0: And then I got
7: are you
0: to the
7: doing
0: end
7: a spell or something?
0: I got to the end of it and I was like, I think I've done it all. And I was like, what's this container? I opened it and it was gloves. And I was like, I think I was meant to use them. I think that might be why it's making me gag, because I know exactly what process he's done, and now it's sitting.
7: I don't think he had a hammock and cauldron set up in his toilet like you did.
0: I didn't have a cauldron.
5: double toil and trouble.
7: Yeah. Do you want to know what was in your fridge, or do you want to know where did you find their poo sample? Because I reckon
0: didn't you also. It's all coming back to me now. Didn't you also have to walk down the street to deliver yours one day, and you ran into somebody? A friend or something, and you were holding the poo sample?
7: That you? No, that was piss.
0: Oh, that's...
7: I've never done a... I don't want to out myself as being too much of a frigid here, but I've never done the poo sample.
0: You've got to start soon. Isn't it over 40?
7: Well, maybe I'll just take one from the fridge and say it's mine.
0: There's three to choose from.
7: Be like, geez, you're not in good nick for your age. 13 1060. I'll take calls on both. What did they put in your fridge that you had to find?
0: Yes.
7: And number two, where did you find their poo sample?
0: What do they put in the fridge is good. Remember last time we did calls on this a few years ago and a lady said she opened her fridge and there was
7: roadkill.
0: The dead cat.
7: Neighbour's dead cat.
0: That she'd run over it and she'd put it next to the bolognese.
7: Yes, bolognese. Give us a call, 131060. What did you find in the fridge and where did you find their poo sample? Give us a call. I went to pick out a Tupperware container of Thai green curry, which I'd made myself a bit of, to find something nestled up against it, pushing, making physical contact with it. And it was not one, not two, but three stool samples that my housemate was yet to take to the doctor.
2: Disgusting!
0: Can I ask a question? Did you go eat the Thai green curry?
7: I did not.
0: Yeah, I just feel like you couldn't once you saw it there.
7: No.
0: It would be in your head the whole time you were eating it.
7: No, yeah, I agree. It's not even the, if I could get past the mental thing.
0: Yeah.
7: I know rationally I should be able to eat that.
0: Because it was all packaged separately.
7: Yeah. But I'd just be like, why are you eating? Like, why you don't
0: you just
7: need
0: think
7: to do
0: there's
7: this.
0: Particles floating around from one Tupperware to the other.
7: And I'd just be like, I think I can taste it. I think I can taste it.
0: Stuff must happen in shared houses all the time because people have different standards for things.
7: Yes, like I'd prefer not to put poo in the fridge.
0: But I think you do have to keep it
5: but
0: cold.
5: But that's just a preference.
0: If you're
5: it's
0: doing
5: not a, rule.
0: A sample. So is there another fridge you could have put it in?
7: Yeah. I have two other bar fridges.
0: Oh, well, that's inconsiderate. One, you should have put it in the
7: other
0: bar fridge.
7: Which is literally empty.
0: Yeah, Johnny. Yeah.
7: And again, the doctor's Johnny. Is a 300-metre walk away.
5: Mm.
0: Melissa, do you feel Tommy's pain here?
21: Oh, I certainly do. When my younger brother was doing artificial insemination course for cattle, and it'd be quite a regular occurrence of there'd be a semen straw sitting in the fridge, in mum's fridge, right next to the custard.
5: Right next to the custard.
21: I can't do custard anymore.
7: I can understand. Yeah, that would be like if my housemate's stool samples were next to like a chocolate brownie or fudge.
0: Yeah.
7: Oh, good. Good.
0: Oh,
7: on
0: I love
7: you, Mel.
0: Custard. I think that might have ruined
7: actually,
0: it for
7: I
0: me.
7: Can I ask Mel? Hey, Mel, did you used to make the custard?
21: No.
7: Okay. I've never had homemade custard.
0: Oh, haven't you?
7: I've only
0: so
7: had
0: easy.
7: Packet custard.
0: You should make it. It's so easy.
7: Okay. Well, now I don't know. I'm just going to think of it.
0: Yeah, I know. Give it a break.
7: Yeah. Okay. G'day, Irina.
22: Hi, guys.
7: Hi, Irina. What happened?
22: Okay. I will try as quick as I can. 10 years ago, we went to Darwin to visit my very, very good friend Daniel and Graham, who were working for Litchfield National Park.
7: Yes.
22: Their house was amazing. They put me in my husband in a room, and in our room were a couple of containers, like a big plastic containers with a little holes. And we didn't pay any attention to it. But at night, really, like, I heard some cracking. And I knocked my husband and I said, did you hear anything? And he said, no. And because it was so hot, I went to the kitchen, opened the freezer just to take a couple of ice cubes to put in my water.
7: Yes.
22: And I saw a little peck, see-through peck, like plastic bag, and it was 5 mice.
7: Oh,
22: frozen mice
7: inside
22: of this.
7: Were they going to feed them to snakes or something?
22: I screamed, and Danielle came to me in her pajamas, and she said, "Oh my goodness, what's happened?" And I said, "What is it? I was in such a horror." And she said, "Oh, I forgot to tell you, in your room we have eggs of pythons. They're supposed to hatch in a couple of days."
0: Python eggs?
22: Python eggs.
7: Is that what the cracking was?
0: You can't not tell somebody they've got python eggs in the room you're staying in.
22: They completely forgot because that's what they do for living. They look after the huge pythons in the air.
7: Irina, is that what the cracking, you know how you said you heard a noise?
22: The cracking, yes.
7: It was a python being born out of an egg.
22: Yes.
7: Oh, this is cool.
0: I don't think I've ever thought about a python being in an egg.
22: They came with the gram next morning and they opened that because the holes were very, very small, but they can breathe, and they open and they show us, and next day they took us on the back of their house, and in a huge terrarium they show us how to feed the big boy with this frozen mouth.
0: The big boy.
22: When you start talking about that, I couldn't drive. I've just waved.
0: Oh my god!
22: I just relieved this experience, and I'm shaking.
1: Irene, you're the best. Thank you so much for getting
0: that's
1: involved.
0: Hectic.
1: That's so exciting.
0: It's.
1: I don't like snakes, but the idea
0: of one hatching under your bed
1: is fun. Yeah. That's very fun.
0: Adam, how do you feel about the idea of
1: things coming alive in the night?
0: I know.
1: G'day, Adam.
2: Well, I didn't find a python in my fridge, but I woke up in the middle of the night. My cousin and I had been on a couple of day benders on the first I was over from NZ on holiday.
1: Yes.
2: And I went down to grab a glass of water, and I found my cousin in the fridge.
1: What do you mean?
2: What? It emptied everything out of the fridge. He went to get something to drink. He felt the cold and goes, "Oh man, I'm too hot. I need to sleep in your fridge."
3: What?
2: So he fell asleep in the fridge.
0: So
2: the
0: he took all the shelvings.
2: Everything. Everything out.
0: I love it. I've never thought about that. It's a good summer.
1: Didn't he suffocate?
2: No. Well, he couldn't close the door.
0: He's thawed out.
5: He's just sitting
2: half
5: in the
2: 320 kgs.
1: Oh, my
2: dreadlocks
1: God.
2: Hanging to the ground.
1: Dreadlocks.
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0: Let's give away some cash, shall we? A bit more.
1: Why do you sound funny?
0: Oh, because there's two microphones, because one is for the pen.
1: Yeah. Jazz.
2: Hello, I'm so excited. How are you today?
0: I'm excited too, Jazz.
2: Yous are the best. I reckon yous are so entertaining and amazing.
0: I love you, Jazz.
2: I'm a huge fan. I'm not just sucking up to yous.
0: Even if it was just sucking up to win cash, I don't mind it either, Jazz.
2: Yes. I'm the girl that got married in January that didn't have a wedding, but it still cost us a few thousand, I'd love to win some money. Now, I've got no money at the moment.
0: Okay, Jazz, well, let's get you some money. Hey, do you have a favourite number?
2: Yes, my favourite number is 7.
0: Okay, I'm going to give you, because I'm feeling generous, I'm going to give you a 4-digit number so you could win in the thousands.
2: Oh, that'll be beautiful.
0: And 7 is going to be one of those numbers.
2: Oh, I'm so excited.
0: You've just got to hear from the pen strokes, and if you guess the number that I've written correctly, you win that amount.
2: Thank you, Tommy.
0: Are you ready, Jazz?
2: I'm very ready, as long as it's easy.
0: Okay, here you go. What do you think?
2: 1035.
0: Where's Jazz, I put a 7 in there for you, Jazz.
2: Oh, terrible of me. And now I can't go food shopping.
0: Hey, Jasmine. Sorry, I didn't even know if it's Jasmine. I just went with that.
2: Yeah, Jasmine.
0: Hang on, I've got something for you.
1: Give her the Cobram Estate prize pack.
0: Yeah, there's a Cobram Estate prize pack. So all beautiful extra virgin olive oil. It's Australia's most awarded Cobram Estate.
2: Oh, thank you so much, Tommy.
0: Good on you, Jazz. Have a good one. Take care. G'day, Nicole.
3: Hi, how you going?
0: Yeah, good. Do you want 4 numbers or 3?
3: Let's go 3.
0: Okay, 3. Here we go. Are you ready?
3: I hope so. Let's go.
0: Okay, sorry. I'll start again. Here we go. What do you think?
3: Oh, can you do it one more time?
0: Yep, one more time. Here you go.
3: Oh, 954.
0: It was $342.
1: Come on, let's give some away. Amy, one last go. You ready?
4: I am.
1: Three letters? Three numbers?
0: You want 3 or 4, Ames?
4: I'll take 3, please.
0: Okay, here we go. Do you have a favourite number?
4: I do. I'm glad you asked. I was hoping you would. Okay. It's 3.
0: It's 3. Okay, I'll put 3 in there somewhere. Are you ready?
4: Uh-huh.
0: What do you think?
4: Oh, God. One more time, please.
0: Okay, here you go.
4: Soupals. I'm going to go 435.
0: Amy.
4: What?
0: You said your favourite number was 3, right?
4: Yeah.
0: Yeah, so the second number that I wrote
4: is 3.
0: Was 3. Yeah, that's correct.
4: Yep.
0: You said the last number was 5. So that was correct as well. So all you need is the first number to be correct, and you've won that amount. Carrie, can you read the number that I have written down there now twice?
1: Amy, the number is 435. You've won the 435.
4: Oh, you're kidding. That's awesome.
1: Was that literally a stab in the dark?
4: That is insane. I didn't think I'd get that. I was like, damn it. I was hoping for 333, to be honest.
0: Well, this is even better. You just won $435, Ames. Good on ya.
4: Thanks so much, guys.
5: This is Carrie and Tommy.
1: Do you think you can become cool?
0: No.
1: Or do you think you're born cool?
6: Face closed.
1: No.
0: No, like, I've changed my mind on this. My answer is really naff.
1: No, I'm genuinely interested.
0: I think everybody's cool.
1: No, well, they're not.
0: See, I told you weren't going to like it.
1: But they're not. I can give you a list of people, me at the top of the list, that's not cool.
0: Yeah, I think you're cool.
1: I'm just not. I want to be, and I want to know how I can become cool.
0: I think this whole attitude is quite cool, because I think you're a dork, but I like that and think that's cool.
1: No, but you know what I mean. I don't want to be a dorky cool. I want to be a cool cool.
0: Oh, but cool cools are flogs.
1: No, check out. I saw this Instagram video of this girl, dancing.
0: The biggest
1: flog. No, she's dancing. Have a look at this. She's dancing alongside a car with her brothers, right? Just see her in a minute. She's a young girl.
0: Yeah. What do you mean? This is like one of the coolest young people ever.
1: See? Yeah. Pat, was she born like that? We're going to put the video on our socials. Do you think she was? Could I have been born like that?
0: To give
1: I did
0: people,
1: ballet and I didn't look like that.
0: No, of course you didn't, Carrie. She's
1: paint
0: like,
1: the picture of what I just showed you.
0: Oh, it's is it in America?
1: Mm-hmm.
0: I assume it's a young African-American girl with all the rhythm and all the swagger that every white person in the world wishes they had and has tried to steal for years.
1: So that's what I want.
0: Yeah.
7: You want to steal her swagger.
0: Yeah.
1: No, I'm just interested if, that, like, do people know if they're cool? Like, if you're listening now, 13, 10, 60, like, do people, you're cool, for example. You actually are. Like, as in,
0: Carrie, if I tried to dance and move
1: universally,
0: like that.
1: Out of Tommy and I, who's cool?
0: Oh,
1: Tommy.
0: I'm way cooler than you.
1: Exactly.
0: Yeah. Yeah, but there's a long way from you to get to actual cool.
1: I'm telling you that. You're the one that did this reverse psychology thing, telling me my dorkiness made me cool.
0: I do think that's true.
1: But you're cool. Like, you've got swagger, right?
0: Carrie, if I tried to do that dance,
1: swagger.
0: I would be the uncoolest looking person in the world.
1: I want to know how to get it. I want to know who thinks they've got it. If you've got it, 13, 10, 60, I want to know what you think makes you cool. Like, what do you think makes you cool?
0: Because I think this is the uncoolest chat of all time.
1: No, but this is, I know we should be having, I should be doing this research quietly and then just waltzing in cooler, but I'm going to the people and I'm getting their advice.
0: Is cool effortless?
1: That's what I think it is.
0: Effortless.
1: I think it takes effort. Like, a lot of your exterior and your vibe takes effort, but you pretend it's effortless. Like all those tats that make you kind of cool.
7: So he's
1: took
7: not
1: a lot
7: really
1: of effort.
7: Cool.
0: Yeah.
1: No,
0: he's
1: I just don't think it's
0: cool.
1: Effortless. I think it.
0: Mutton dressed up as.
1: And did you
7: cool,
1: come out? Because
7: cool.
1: I remember. Like,
0: no, I came out mutton.
1: You couldn't have come out cool because I remember at some point you started walking pigeon toe as a kid
0: cool.
1: To be cool.
0: No, to look like an NBA player.
1: To look like an NBA player. Yeah. Like, that's not a cool thing to do as a kid.
0: Yeah. But even my walk now, people think I'm injured all the time.
1: Because you walk like...
0: Because I think I just walk with a bit of a limp or a hobble.
1: Because you think it's cool. Or just
0: No, it's just how I walk. But people are like, Bo, you okay?
7: Give us a walk.
1: So
0: we've covered this.
1: At what age do you think you became cool?
0: Such a great question.
1: No, seriously.
0: I just find this whole thing so lame.
1: Why?
7: That's pretty good.
1: Oh, you're too
7: that's
1: cool for it?
7: Yeah.
1: You're too cool for this chat?
0: I think so, yeah. Yeah.
7: Do you want to talk to some other uncool people?
0: We can get some losers on the phone. You can chat to them.
1: Oh, I want to speak to other people like you, other cool cats.
7: Cool They're cats? Not- Please, Mum, stop.
0: Yeah, I know. It's killing me.
1: Mums can be cool.
7: Yeah, they can.
1: I want to get some swagger.
0: Yeah, they actually can.
1: I want swagger. I need to know how to get it.
0: Okay, so people.
1: I want to get a bit. I want
7: to. Oh, you need a cool. You need a cool coach. You're looking for a cool coach.
1: I'm looking for, and he's not. I thought I could get from him.
0: There's a cat. That's 22 because the people who are actually cool aren't going to want to get involved in a segment like Call Us If You're Cool.
1: Oh, no. Mm. People, absolutely they will.
0: We're going to get some
1: cool
0: absolute.
7: Begging is cool.
0: These people are going to be some real flogs that
1: they're
0: are like,
1: not.
0: I'm cool. And I'm like, you won't be.
1: 13, 10, 16.
7: Are you promising to do what the cool coaches
1: Tommy.
7: Tell you to do?
1: Yeah.
7: Okay,
1: of course.
7: Great.
1: I'm here. I'm open ears. I want to get some swagger.
0: Yeah, great. Give us a call, cool cats.
7: 13 10 60.
1: I'm keen to know if you think you're cool because I know I'm not cool, but I kind of want.
0: Think you're cool.
1: I'm aware
0: I think
1: I'm not cool.
0: We have different descriptions.
1: You are cool. I'm not cool, and I want to become cool, and I need to find out how.
8: I know we're cool.
1: Kayla, are you cool?
0: I'll go. Hey, Kayla.
9: Taylor with a T.
1: Oh, Taylor.
0: Oh, Taylor.
9: Yeah, so the word you're actually looking for, and I think it should help if you have the lingo first, is Riz, and it stands for charisma, and it's what my younger brothers told me that I have a lot of, so I think I'm considered one of the cool ones.
0: Taylor, you sound so lame.
7: Shut up. It's a great reply.
1: I prefer the word swagger to Riz. Riz is for, like, tryhards, you know?
0: Oh, my God.
7: Are you
0: Harry's calling you lame as well, Taylor. Sorry, Taylor. I think as soon as you mention lingo, I think...
9: Yes, lingo.
0: Yeah. Have you got kids?
9: No, I don't.
0: Are you sure?
9: But if you're not sure, I don't believe so.
1: Okay, I'm going to work on the. What do I need to do to work on the Riz, Taylor?
9: You just need to have charisma about you, and just
1: do
9: no,
1: I?
9: Just
1: hey, Taylor,
9: you.
1: Do I have charisma now?
9: Yeah, for sure.
1: Oh, I'm back on, Taylor.
9: You're on the radio.
1: That doesn't mean anything, Taylor.
9: You have pull. Therefore, that's it.
0: So you're saying Carrie doesn't need to be fixed?
9: That's right. I don't think she needs to be fixed.
1: Okay, thank you, Taylor. It's the first time someone said to me, I don't need to be fixed.
8: A couple of tips here from the internet of how to have charisma, Carrie. Stand tall and roll your shoulders back. Mm-hmm.
0: You've got great posture, actually. Mm-hmm.
8: And then move calmly and don't rush.
1: That's the opposite of what I do. Yeah. I don't think I've ever not rushing.
8: You just walk slowly like Tommy.
0: Yeah, you just walk like you're broken.
1: Pete, are you cool?
10: Yeah, I'd have to say that.
1: Okay, and what makes you cool, Pete?
10: Oh, just understanding how the world works in my brain and how it works around me, and I just feel happy with myself, and as soon as I meet people, I just flow coolness.
0: Sounds like it. So what can Carrie do, Pete? As the captain of cool, what can Carrie do?
10: Oh, just understand her brain a little bit better. She's looking at the outside rather than looking at the inside.
0: You don't want to pop the lid on that trunk, Pete.
10: There's
0: a bit happening up there.
10: I got that because, actually, this is a bit weird. Me and Carrie chatting twice in a month because I was the guy who got electrocuted the pilot dead last week.
0: Yes, Pete.
10: Yeah.
0: Hey, I've got
1: to... to be fair, Pete, you were going to make that sound like we'd caught up and had dinner. Like, you've just called
0: him
1: twice.
0: Are you now having a crack at our second call? What?
1: No, but...
10: Why would I do that? Tommy, I'm married for 34 years.
0: Sorry, Pete. I meant Carrie being...
1: For a guy that's got his emotions under control, you seemed pretty defensive. Yeah.
0: Sorry, Pete, I was actually having...
10: I need to go back to the in-captain call. Sorry, Dave.
0: I was actually having a go at my co-host because she's asked people to help her, and then she seems to be biting the hand that's trying to feed her. Yes.
10: Yeah, whatever. It's all good. Yeah,
1: hey, good. Now he's pretending to be cool. Pete, I don't buy it. I don't reckon you're cool at all.
0: Pete's awesome. Pete's a pilot.
8: Pete's been electrocuted.
1: I'm a fan of Pete. I just don't think he's cool.
7: Pete's hung up on you. That was pretty cool.
0: That's cool.
1: He'll call back tomorrow.
0: That's cool.
1: What, just hanging up on people makes someone cool?
0: That was pretty cool.
1: Deborah.
11: Yes.
0: See, if Deborah was cool, she would have hung up right then.
1: Deborah, are you cool?
11: Yes.
1: Tell me why.
11: Because I own my mistakes.
1: Yep.
11: Because I'll take a breath before I walk in the room, and I walk in that room like I damn well own it.
0: Are you cool or are you a bit of a punish?
11: No, look, being cool to me is actually owning your mistakes. It's actually having confidence and security in your own self. You're not comparing yourself to everybody else. You are an individual. You're good at some things. You're not good at other things. Laugh at what you're not good at.
0: You just sound wonderful, Deb. I will give you that. But I don't know. I don't. Carrie so, is looking you know, off into
1: I,
0: the distance.
1: No, I'm more just thinking when I said I want to become cooler, that's kind of not what I meant.
0: Yeah.
1: But I love Deborah.
0: Yeah, yeah.
1: I love her sass. But I just mean a bit like.
0: You just don't want to own your mistake.
12: Deja vu? No, just some best bits from the other afternoon. Sydney's
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7: is Carrie and Tommy.
8: So you always talk to me about sport, being less about the actual game and more about the story, about the people, about the theatrics, the theatre behind it.
9: I think sport is theatre and theatre is, that's exactly right. Well, you just said it perfectly and I didn't need to say anything. But yes, I think people who don't like sport don't understand.
8: So I don't watch and haven't seen a lot of NRL. I'm across it, I know it, but and then on the weekend I saw what I think is one of the more moving scenes I've ever seen in my time watching sport, and it was the return of Jai Arrow the South Sydney game.
9: Yep.
8: So Jai, and I'm either telling you something you already know if you're listening because you are a big NRL fan, or if you're not, like me, and you're learning about this guy, he is a player who found out 31 years old at the end of last year that he had motor neurone disease. So he immediately retired. At that point, he was on 98 games.
9: Yep.
8: And then he started doing interviews a couple of months into the year about how quickly he was deteriorating. So at first he found out he had a motor neurone because he couldn't perform the same way at the gym. And I think it was his coach maybe or trainer who noticed it. Then just very quickly, he was like, I think I've got motor neurone, had all the tests done, and this is him talking about his diagnosis.
10: I noticed I wasn't able to chin up. I noticed my speech, it didn't feel right. And he told me, I think it's M&A. And I went, all right, that's all I need to hear. What do we need to do now? Babe, I'm dying, right? Can you let me die in peace? A moment. Someone asked me to do shit.
8: Now, you've got to remember that diagnosis was only the end of last year. Like, yeah, the speed with which that is moved for him. Like, I was reading that I think it's 8 in every 100,000 Australians will be diagnosed with MND. And I was just thinking about just, and I've had this experience obviously in my life and many people have, just how quickly your life can turn, how quickly it can change. His whole world has changed now. He was talking about, he has a little young daughter called Isla, and the bit that I saw on the weekend that I just sat there sobbing was him running out. So the team have obviously allowed him to, and I'm not going to get the terminology right, but come back and play so that he can get to his 100th game, which is next weekend. And he was there on the field holding on to his daughter post-match, who would be maybe under one, I think. Like, she must be tiny. So he's been born into this world so soon after. And the joy on him, on his face, but the crowd reaction, and this goes back to the storytelling and what that what it means for that club, what he means to the club. And I was watching their reaction, but I'm watching what he got from it, walking out onto that field because he can't run anymore. Yep. And then the moment where he's just sitting on the ground, hugging his daughter, and he's sobbing, like it's a happy moment, but he's sobbing because he knows he won't be able to do that for much longer. And I was just like, it's so cruel. Like, it's so cruel. But then being allowed into such an intimate moment,
9: yeah,
8: it was just like, that's his life. And he's not, you know, going to be here forever. And that's his daughter that's, you know, I just found it so heartbreaking.
9: It's obviously very sad. And anybody that has their life, you know, cut short before their time, particularly when they've got young kids, is heartbreaking. I think what is always beautiful about it is the sense of community and the outpouring of love. And so tragedies happen, and to see the people around him react like they have and make those moments possible gives me faith in humanity.
8: Well, since his diagnosis, I was reading the Stand With Jai campaign that they launched has already raised $1 million, which is for, you know, him and for his family, and that they believe by next weekend for his 100th, they, you know, they will have even increased that anymore. And I was like, I mean, if that's just raised awareness for something
9: and most
8: that a lot of those people didn't know about.
9: I mean, what he's doing, is it's too late for him in terms of, you know, a cure is not going to be found. But so it's purely selfless to make sure that people that he will never meet in the future don't have to go through the same thing. It's just a wonderful sign of the human condition. Most of those people who have donated have probably never met him, just like you and I, and have just seen the story on the screens, maybe at the sporting ground, you know, whatever. But a bunch of those people won't have even had contact with people in their life that have the condition and still want to help. Like I think for all the bad news in this world, we are beautiful as a people.
7: Carrie and Tommy's Shop, Scan and Win.

0: How good's this? Because I'm going to scan a couple of your items. I'm working the check out over here. And you're
1: your boop.
0: Shop boop. Bippity boop. And ooh, you are doing some shopping. And yep, if you can guess what the two items that you've bought are, you win a $300 Coles voucher. Plus, you go into the draw to win $10,000 in Coles cash. Does that sound pretty good, Dean?
2: That sounds amazing. Let's go.
0: Okay. And scene. Hello.
1: Howdy, partner.
0: Sorry. Hey, whereabouts are you from?
1: Yeah, I'm traveling from the US at the moment.
0: Oh, whereabouts specifically? Oh, no. In the US? Sorry, Dean. Carrie's been doing some drama classes over the weekend and she really wants them to pay off.
1: I'm a Texan.
0: You're a Texan? Okay. Whereabouts is Texas?
1: It's in the deep middle bit.
0: Oh,
3: I'm
0: just going to scan your first item here. Boop. Oh, that's interesting you're from America, because I think, don't Girl Guides sell these over there?
1: They do, and we love them over there, and we love them over here, too.
0: Okay.
1: They are the chalk chippiness of the chalk chippiness, you know?
0: I mean, you've basically just said what they are, but
1: no,
0: thank
1: lots
0: you
1: of things can be chalk chippy.
0: Dean, do you have any idea what the first item may be?
2: Food. You throw me a curly one, but I'm just going to throw it out there and go with chalk chip cookies.
0: There we go, Dean. It was the straightest curly one I've seen in a while. But oh, here's your next item. Boom. Oh, you're making burgers.
1: I'm from England now.
0: Hang on.
1: I'm a different person. You've already served the other Texan before, and now you're...
0: Can
1: now
0: you get the Texan back? Because I didn't charge them.
1: Howdy, I'm back. Did you know? Take my money.
0: No, I'm not going to take your money. I'm just going to scan your second item, which you definitely put there. So stop trying to make that other English lady pay for it. Okay. Oh, you're making burgers.
1: Again, we love them in America.
0: Yeah. How did you come to pick this?
1: Well, the big chains over there, there's a big chain you have here, and they have a delicious sauce that goes on the burger.
0: Okay, we basically just said what it is again. Dean, what do you think it is, Dean?
2: Tuffy.
0: What do you think?
1: I actually think Dean doesn't know.
0: It's a sauce that goes on a burger. It's literally in the name. Yeah. It's a burger sauce. Like, just say burger sauce.
2: Yeah, it's definitely a burger sauce.
0: Oh, my God, it's 100%. A burger sauce.
1: There's some stupid fellow in this country.
0: Dean, you've just won a $300 Coles voucher. Plus, you're in the running for $10,000 in cold cash. Coles cash. Congratulations, Dean.
2: Thanks, guys. I'm going to make burgers tonight now.
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0: Interesting little tidbit of news from our beautiful pale skin, poor teeth neighbours.
1: Yes.
0: Because
1: usually this is brought to us by our boss, Kieran, who's English.
0: Yes,
1: and I notice he's not in the room.
0: No,
1: you're bringing it.
0: He's ducked out to have a bath.
1: He's having a bath.
0: He loves a bath.
1: They do love a bath.
4: Once a month?
0: He calls it a bath. He means putting deodorant on.
4: Of course. Yeah.
0: So, interesting bit of news. I love when you hear a news story and it instantly grabs your attention. Now, all you need to know for this is what the journo is about to say. He refers to a beauty spot.
1: Mm-hmm.
0: And a beauty spot over in England just means a place of natural beauty. So, in this case, they're talking about a park.
1: Oh, okay.
0: Here is the top line.
5: Man who put a carrot up his bottom at an Essex beauty spot has admitted outraging public decency.
0: Which I think is fair enough to be outraged if you are an onlooking member of the public at a beauty spot.
1: It's a funny name, isn't it? A beauty spot.
0: Yeah.
1: Yeah.
0: Yeah. Because I thought.
1: Do they also have beauty spots as the way we think of a beauty spot on your body?
0: I don't know. But when I first heard that, I thought it meant like at a nail salon.
1: Like a beautician or something.
0: Mm. Yes. And I thought that'd be even more confronting. Anyway, you're probably wondering, how did anyone see this, discover it? Well, he goes on.
5: A dog walker spotted him. She realised he wasn't wearing any trousers, and shortly afterwards, he was seen putting the vegetable in his bottom.
4: In his bottom.
0: In his bottom.
4: It's so polite.
0: And it's so funny, because the English are not known for eating their veggies.
1: Oh.
0: They're two and five? Is that what they call it?
1: Don't they just eat potatoes all the time? That would be fun. Harder to get up there, wouldn't it?
0: A lot harder.
4: Sweet potato.
0: I'm beginning to wonder why they invented the fries. Much easier. Carrie, as you know, we like to cross when they are available to the people right at the heart of the issue. So we now have a caller on the line all the way from the UK. Caller, would you like to identify yourself?
3: I'm a carrot.
0: We have the very carrot that was shot.
1: It's been
0: up.
1: A long time since you've made me chat to an inanimate
4: Sorry,
1: object.
4: Did the call have a bit of an echo?
3: I'm a carrot.
1: Where are you calling from, carrot?
3: I'm back in the ground now, but I was up someone's bottom.
0: Is that the first time that has happened?
3: First time for me, but my friends heaps of times. they say it amazes you what people can find, what people can put up themselves.
1: And do you find your fellow vegetable friends, like the other sort of friends, which other ones find that they get used often in this manner?
3: They always like it when we're organic. So they like it when we're more natural. Mm-hmm. So like sometimes cucumbers.
4: Is it better than being eaten? Because you're still here with us.
3: Well, there's a lot up there to have a look. So it's an adventure.
0: At what point did you know what was going on? Can you talk us kind of through the movements?
3: Well, we're used to being in the brown because we're in the ground a lot of the time, but different kind of brown.
0: Yes.
1: Also, would it have been like you were underground, like blackout? Like it would have been, there would have been no light in there, would there?
3: Well, as a carrot, you're supposed to be able to see in the dark, but I couldn't see anything up the jacksie.
0: And how have you found the notoriety since being on publications, not just in your home country, but around the world? How has the fame affected you? Has it changed your day-to-day life?
3: It's not great because I'm not allowed to be in the odd bunch in the supermarket anymore. Oh. You know, they sell the veg gone wrong, and I'm damaged goods.
0: Yes.
1: So you are allowed. You've got to be there now.
3: Well, no, I'll just rot.
0: Are you just going to rot? Is that what you've decided is the fate for the rest of your life?
4: Are you well-fertilised then?
3: I don't think humans can be used as fertiliser. I think you're thinking of cows.
0: Did they?
4: So you would prefer to go up a cow's bum?
3: I'd prefer a cow's rectum.
4: Yeah. Yes. We've all been there.
1: I can't believe I'm even participating, asking questions, and laughing at our carrot because this is the bit of radio I hate.
0: Has anyone cleaned you?
3: Well, some people like to have a sniff around. It depends what they're into.
0: Has anyone washed you, carrot? Because I feel bad.
3: We went to A&E to get it removed. That's accident and emergency. But I was thrown into the bin, and I've been picked out of the bin.
1: Who picked you out?
3: Someone who was looking foraging for their next meal.
4: But they didn't
3: take a nibble off me.
4: I'm surprised.
1: Well, they might have ended up back in A&E themselves if they had.
0: Are you still hoping to get eaten one day?
3: Eden, put up another ass, whatever you want.
4: I think we've heard enough.
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10: 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This is Justin Timberlake.
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14: Ahoy also to Abby from Amsterdam, who went to hamishandandy.com, avoiding WhatsApp because obviously that can be tricky, and use a very security-based program we have at hamishandandy.com.
15: Ahoy, Hamish, Ando and the Weasel. Abby here, calling in from Amsterdam. I'm hoping you can settle a healthy debate that quickly escalated into quite the uproar of disagreement at last week's book club. Mm-hmm. To paint you a picture, our friend and book club member Ollie has facial hair on his chin, on the space between his mouth and nose, and also sideburns. Like, it's all connected. I said, oh, yeah, Ollie has facial hair. He has a beard and a moustache. Everyone else absolutely lost it and said, Ollie does not have a moustache, he only has a beard. They think a moustache is when you strictly only have hair on your upper lip and no other beard hair. They call everything else a beard. Please, could you settle this?
14: Oh, interesting. Yeah.
16: I think everyone's got an interesting point there, but
14: I've never said to anyone that you have a moustache.
16: Or a beard and a moustache. However, if you're getting your beard cut, mm-hmm. or trimmed, they'll say, do you want me to do the moustache?
14: Really?
16: But before I even said that, I was going to say everyone here is just screaming two words as they're listening to this pod on the train or in the car, whatever. Abraham Lincoln. Yeah. I mean, there's a man that had a beard and no moustache.
14: So they have to be separate entities, don't they?
16: Well, they're two things that obviously can join together.
14: Oh, they're a great duo.
16: They go really well together.
14: Solo projects.
16: Yeah, that's exactly right. And when they're playing together, they're so good. It's kind of like it is Simon and Garfunkel. Yeah. They're playing so well that you probably give a lot of the credit to Paul Simon.
14: Yep.
16: You mustn't forget that Garfunkel the moustache is there.
14: I think Abby's right. Well, you've proven the point that they have to be separate entities because if I said, oh, yeah, Haim's got a beard, and someone said, does he have a moustache? I go, yes, he also has one of those.
16: Yep, that's part. I mean, you could argue that it's part of the beard. When a moustache and a beard are put together, they just become a bigger beard, I suppose.
1: But you can say Hamish has a beard without giving more information. If I go, my friend Hamish has a beard, I'm not expecting the person to picture Abraham Lincoln because I haven't said, and a moustache.
16: It is assumed. Do you know what it is? I've got it. It is assumed, right? This is the perfect analogy. If I said to you, he's got a car, you'd assume a roof.
14: Yes.
16: Okay. But convertibles don't have roofs. Okay. So you go, you wouldn't go with a roof. You just go, he's got a car. How if he turned up in a convertible? You go, oh, it's one of those.
14: Yeah,
16: that's still a car.
14: That's exactly it.
16: So if you turned up with a chin strap beard, if I said, oh, my friend Andy's coming along, by the way, he's got a beard.
14: Yeah.
16: Great. He'd come along. And if you had a chin strap beard.
14: No moustache.
16: You would go, and no moustache. You would go, oh, one of those. Like you feel when you see a convertible. Oh, it's one of those.
14: that's
16: it's still a car.
14: Yes.
16: But you assume a roof. Now, if the roof was off by itself, that you just call that the roof of a car.
14: Yes. So we've got a rare situation for Abby where they're both right.
16: Yep.
14: Like, but we would say her friends are more right.
16: Yeah. No, they should be laughing at her.
1: They're wrong.
16: I think Abby's right.
14: Yeah.
16: Because she was saying a moustache exists within the beard as well. Like you could clean the roof of your car. You wouldn't have to go, oh, I've got a car and a roof. You're allowed to just say, I've got a car.
14: I'm glad they sorted that out.
16: They can turn up. Yes, the moustache is the convertible top of the car. Ignoring the fact that sometimes people obviously just have moustaches.
1: That's where it breaks down.
16: That is where it breaks down. You don't see people walking along the freeway just with the roof of a car balanced on their head.
14: Haim, you wanted the top.
16: Now, we started the show a little bit silly, but if I could bring it back to some seriousness for a moment.
14: Of course.
16: Last week on the show, we touched on the idea of having the special skills conclave, looking for the chosen one for special skills.
14: Yep.
16: Before we talked about that, we brought up the world's tallest hat. We laughed it off at the time.
14: Yes.
16: We laughed it off. We were like, look, we're not here to focus on the world's tallest hat, and we're not. World's tallest hat being 4.8 metres, for those that need a quick refresher from last week. And we just were like, look, that's something we could revisit down the track because we all thought about 10 metres should be the world's tallest hat.
14: Yeah.
1: I remember we thought it was gettable to beat the record.
16: We thought it was gettable. Yeah. Anyway, we moved on. We went off and we went about our weeks. I didn't.
14: Wow.
16: I dug a little deeper into how we do this hat thing.
14: Great.
16: Now, I'm not saying we do it now. I know we've got a lot of stuff going on.
14: Yeah.
16: But I think we had some questions at the time. But I don't think I'm alone in wondering what the specifics of it are.
14: Well, yeah, we were speculating, how far do you have to walk with the hat on? Does it have to have a brim? And it was 10 metres?
16: The wearer must walk 10 metres while wearing the hat.
14: Okay.
16: That this proves that the hat is not just a sculpture, or these are the official rules. This proves the hat is not just a sculpture or prop, but a wearable item. There's a real distinction between wearable and practical, because I think by the time you even go over 1 metre...
14: Yes.
1: Now you've got a joke hat.
16: It is wearable, but it's not a practical item.
14: That's true. With the walk, do you just get one go at the walk?
16: That is a great question.
14: I think
16: you can have a few goes. Well, let's say you're trying to smash the most watermelons with your head.
14: Yeah.
16: If you do, you know, 48 and the record's 51, you can have another go later that day.
1: Well, sometimes eventually, no, the guy from Guinness World Records is going to go home.
16: I reckon after your 18th try when you're only getting through 7 watermelons, he's going to go, okay.
17: Yes.
16: I reckon we call it for today. My bus, the last bus is about to go. You've done over 300 watermelons, but you haven't run them in succession.
1: And you can cut.
16: No one wants to see any more of this. You nearly got it on the first one, and we've just been going down from there.
14: True, but sometimes true. They like...
16: But with the hat, you'd be allowed to have a few goes.
14: Great. But sometimes I've seen, like, particularly with televised ones, they're like, okay, he's going to try, and it seems like a one-go thing, but that's great.
16: I hope you can have it. Look, the stakes are even higher if you only get one shot. I think the big thing we were wondering about was handles, or can you hold on to the brim?
1: Right. No, I assumed no.
16: You're not. No.
1: Yeah, well, that makes sense because I don't see you walking around holding your cap all the time. It doesn't seem.
16: Well, you could pretend you're a gentleman getting doff the cap.
1: Yeah.
16: But you can't have any hand cut out. But chin strap was the big one for me. You can't have a strap under the hat.
1: That makes sense.
16: A bonnet has a strap, I would argue.
1: Mm-hmm.
16: But a hat does not.
1: And a lot of kids in the playground have a hat on their wide brim.
16: That's true.
1: Have
16: the string.
1: String. A drawstring is actually, you would have an adult drawstring as well.
14: Yeah.
16: I suppose, I mean, we could talk to the record people. Think about the weight of a 10-metre tall hat. Mm. The drawstring's not going to do much, but maybe cut your neck in half. If that thing starts to go, it's probably a bit of a safety issue.
14: Because I've had a bit of a think about what we make it out of.
16: Yeah, I mean, it's obviously lightweight has got to be the name of the game.
14: Yeah.
16: Here's the problem. The actual record holder is Australian. He's from Melbourne.
14: Oh.
16: So I worry that he's listening to this. But
14: and I'm a bit sad to take one out of our own backyard. I kind of felt like we were going to steal from the Dutch or something. And that
16: yeah, when I saw the picture, it seemed like a silly kind of Euro thing to do.
14: Yeah.
16: But in fact, it's a silly Melbourne thing to do. Okay. However, I'm still happy.
14: Can we be outside? Do we have to be? Can we be inside for the 10-meter walk?
16: Yeah, sure. I mean, if we went to like an aircraft hangar or something.
14: Yeah, well,
16: you need something with the height.
14: Just don't want the wind. That was the one I was.
16: Wind would be the problem.
14: Yep.
16: And I think from what I'm thinking, like you need a super lightweight material.
14: Mm.
16: My gut would be that it begins to taper. Like, I don't think we need to keep it the same width the whole way up.
14: Agreed.
16: It's almost a conical hat.
14: Yeah. Like an elf would wear.
16: Yes, yeah. A giant dunce's hat.
14: That's what I was thinking. Yeah.
16: An ironic dunce's hat, because if you pull it off, you're certainly not the dunce.
14: Oh, you're the best.
16: You're the best.
14: Yeah, yeah.
16: Certainly if you're going above 5 metres.
14: Yeah.
16: And then you mould, like some sort of head mould specific to one of our heads.
14: Yep.
16: Is the base of that cone. And so it's got the most chance of sticking to your head that way.
1: The current world record holder, what did he have?
16: It just looked like a very, very long kind of top hat.
14: You know how buildings, to get the biggest building, sometimes they just put a big antenna on the top.
16: I wondered about that too.
14: Yeah.
16: Is there a rule
14: of how thin we can get at the top?
16: Not according to this.
14: Okay.
1: Because there's those type of helmets that have a spike on the top.
14: Yeah.
16: Yeah, the hat must be wearable and worn. It must be a functioning hat. It's
1: not.
16: It's not. And this is the hat you wear around?
1: Yep.
16: Yeah. Just to the beach and stuff.
1: Good sun protection.
16: People don't love it when I wear it to the movies, but yeah. Worn on the head without external support, like wires or poles. Oh, yeah, no wires. It should have been a funny one. Just have you guys with guy ropes walking next to me. Though limited internal support is allowed. I wonder why that's limited.
14: Well, that's what I'm wondering, because could you – is a helmet as its base probably – that's probably too much internal support.
16: I don't know. Maybe. And then it'd be how you stick it to the helmet. And then remember, no chin strap. The measurement includes the full vertical height from the bottom of the hat, where it sits on the head, to the highest point of the structure. So now they're calling it a structure.
14: Who do you think's best placed to wear it for the walk? Maybe we should do some kind of finishing school to see who can walk the straightest
1: and
14: then, you know, we all put a book on our head or something. And
16: Yeah. I mean, it doesn't have to be made by any stretch. Materials and construction must be safe. Guinness does not allow dangerous or hazardous items in record attempts.
14: Okay.
16: And, of course, you know, the independent witnesses and videos.
14: What did it list what the guy made his out of?
16: I don't think
14: the America's Cup where both teams kind of keep the materials for themselves and you are at risk of a rival hat maker getting the edge on design and materials.
1: Here's a controversial suggestion. Mm-hmm. The guys in Australia, why don't we team up with him and together we build the world's tallest hat because he has experience. He can answer all of these questions for us.
16: It does feel good having a nemesis.
14: What? And like he walks. So what, we're just going to watch another guy.
16: We're just going to give him our. Jack, have you watched any documentaries on the Cold War? There's no point if we're both successfully have, well, you know, you've got 5,000 nukes, I've got 5,000 nukes. We could all both have 10,000.
1: Yeah. It could be a big win for Australia, though. So if any other countries are circling going, we got to do that hat prank, we've got to do the tall hat.
16: It's not a prank, remember. This isn't a prank. Yeah, this is about prestige. You're thinking of the five hat prank.
14: Do you think we are that ill-equipped that we need another guy that can walk?
1: Well, we don't know anything. I feel sorry for Hamish because we keep asking him about the original hat and he knows nothing about it.
16: I said I'd add a little bit of research.
14: I didn't go and interview
16: everyone that's been involved in the previous hat record. I don't want to know about his hat.
14: Neither do I. Because
16: I want to do my own hat.
14: Our own hat. The problem is, Jack, is that if we go off his, he only gets to 4.8 metres. Like, we want to smash that. We literally build on his hat.
16: No, but that's the thing. He probably has some limits he's put on himself there. I want completely unlimited, blue sky thinking here.
14: Yeah.
16: I also think, Jake, if we went to him and said, listen, we've heard whispers that you're trying to break 4.8, so are we. Do we team up? He would be within his rights to go, why would I team up with you?
14: Mm.
16: No, we've got experience. What's your experience? We read about it.
14: Yeah, yours.
16: Have you built any other hats before? Actually, we get him there. Yeah, I built five.
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3: Hey, they keep coming in, and so we need to keep delivering them to people to know that they're not alone. With extreme empathy, it's time to jump into this. Of course, that's every song ever written played all at once, so no song feels left out for extreme empaths. Do you want me to kick it off?
4: Let's do it.
3: This is Michael D from New Zealand. He goes, on the extreme empaths, I'm changing my fitness watch from an Apple Watch to a Garmin.
4: Oh, okay.
3: The day I picked up my new watch, I took my Apple Watch for one last walk in the park to all the places we go, followed by a run, then a swim.
4: Wow. It enjoyed exercise.
3: It enjoyed the activities like we always did together for one last time.
4: Yeah. I mean, I'm actually in the same boat. Again, this is not for no weasel purposes at all here. Receipts available on request, but I'm a Garmin.
3: Really?
4: Because the battery lasts for 31 days and I just quit.
3: You're not a charger.
4: Fast and loose, you can't be expecting me every 24 hours to get that thing back on the charge. Like, that is just not going to happen. But the Apple Watch sits there dead, looking at me every time I open the drawer.
3: Really?
4: And it sees the Garmin, and the Garmin winks, I feel, and goes, maybe if you had a bit more juice. Both great products. And this is from Emma. Always keep weasel hatches open for any time in the future. Both have their merits. I made a decision based on my personal circumstances.
3: Yes, of course.
4: This is from Emma, and about our opener for Extreme Empaths. She says, I think it's lovely that you guys have included every song ever written for the theme tune, but what about all the songs that have come out since you made the theme song? I feel really sad knowing that they're listening going, I didn't get included in the theme song.
3: I think that's okay. I mean, when you've got fun memories, like when I talk about something fun that happened that my nephew wasn't alive for, I don't think he goes, oh, gosh.
4: But these songs, had we made the theme song today, they'd be in.
3: Yeah.
4: And they're not.
3: This is from Lockie. My partner Annabelle and I are doctors, he writes. I'm currently on days while she's on nights, meaning the bed is almost occupied 24 hours a day. Annabelle has started delaying going to bed to make sure the bed has a little bit of a break.
4: Yeah, no bed can withstand that thrashing. Fabian writes in, I'm an extreme empath. Because all tin cans are now essentially ring pulls, I still like to open one every now and again with my can opener because I feel sorry it doesn't get any use these days.
3: Like all those people that are getting their jobs taken by AI.
4: When ring pulls came along, that can opener was really infuriating.

0: Vending machine empath. Goes, I bought a bottle of water from a vending machine the other day. I'm not an empath, but my wife is. And she got upset and felt sorry for the bottle falling from a height and hurting itself at the top to the bottom of the machine. She felt that I should have selected a water lower down. According to that logic, she would have really been upset when I ripped its head off and drank its bodily fluids.
1: And this is from Alistair. He says, whenever I'm typing and editing a document or email, I sometimes realize I've typed the same word twice. I always make sure that I delete the most recent version of the word, not the original, because I can't stand the thought of ending a word's life because some new upstart version of it just came along and took its place straight away afterwards. Nothing more than
0: feelings. Molly, I'm an extreme empath. I just found out that there is a bone in the body called the hyoid, responsible for our ability to talk and swallow, etc. It's the only bone in our body that isn't connected to another bone. He's all alone, floating around, like the last kid picked in the schoolyard. Nothing more than feelings.
1: So you could have a surgery to connect it to a rib or something. Would impede things, I imagine. All seems to work. And this is from Hannah. She's a flight attendant. Said she's from New Zealand. Flies destination back there and back in a day, e.g. Auckland, Fiji, Auckland. I did this last week, and as I closed the aircraft door in Fiji, I noticed a fly had snuck in the aircraft. I was unable to reopen the door and let him out. I felt immediately sad this fly would soon be arriving in Auckland, never to return to his family, and would have to start a new life 1,300 miles away. Nothing more than
0: feelings. A lot of people do migrate to New Zealand, though. It's a lovely
2: place.
1: I think the fly would enjoy a crack at the big city. And what's to say if he doesn't just cruise around there? I mean, it's not hard. Fly into the airport, look at the board, see when the plane's going back, and just, and try just get catch back your home. Flight home.
0: Guys.
1: Yeah.
0: At the house build, we found something.
3: Ooh.
1: Another tunnel.
0: No, it's not.
1: A neighbour has tunnelled in, even there was a tunnel party, hoping to access some of your subterranean treasures.
0: No, it was...
1: your golf sim.
0: Not... my next-door neighbour, good mates with one of my neighbours already, a guy called Blakey.
3: Built a tunnel to his house.
0: He's got the same surname as you, maybe related him. Maybe that's why I like him.
1: Yeah.
0: It's the psychology of it, but...
1: I'm sure you're not playing favourites with your neighbours, though. I'm sure you're friends with all of them.
0: No, I've got my faves. and I think Blakey would like a little tunnel to the golf team. He's into his golf. And I can just do a bit of a walkie-talkie to him like we're kids and see you down there.
1: Yeah, gotcha. I mean, tunnel's very expensive. He could also just wander over.
0: Yeah, that's probably a better idea.
1: Like if you're looking at the costings, the walkie-talkie is definitely the cheaper option. Come on over. I'll let you in as a friend. I'm in the front gate. What'd you find?
0: We found a bunch of things.
3: When you were digging the tunnel?
0: Yep.
1: Well, you have dug down to I've seen the hole. Mm. I mean, approximately the Cretaceous period. So it's a massive hole.
0: It's old. It's big.
1: So I'm not surprised by what you found. Bit of the meteorite that killed the dinosaurs. What have you found?
0: We found something when dismantling one of the walls in the house.
1: Oh, I guess this is on the surface.
0: It's on the surface.
1: But it's a very old...
0: Well, it's from 1876, the house. We found a coin from 1896.
3: Wow.
0: And this is where it gets a bit eerie.
3: So they built the house, then 20 years later they put a coin in the wall.
1: Well, I mean, I know there wasn't much to do back in those days, but it might have just fallen in there accidentally.
0: Yeah.
1: I don't think they said, come around, we're putting a coin in the wall.
0: That's right. Yeah,
1: sounds like the kind of thing they did do in the 1800s. Whenever we have to explain the olden days to the kids, is they always go, why? Like I was explaining dancing around the maypole to my daughter, which is where, you know, you dance around, you have the ribbons that kind of wrap up in a pattern. She's like, why did they do that?
0: Because Nintendo wasn't made.
1: No internet. Yeah. No internet. Nothing like you just had to, you had to think of something to do. So it could have very possible come around with putting a coin in the wall.
0: Well, Beck wants to put something in the wall. For us, in 200 years when someone else...
3: I like that, yeah.
0: Yeah, so we don't know what that is yet.
3: Well, if you get the Hamish and Andy dollar coin, what, put another coin in the wall?
1: Yeah. Oh, my God. Keep the tradition going.
0: That'd be nice. Well, there's another reason why we need this coin. Anyway, we found a flask.
1: Oh, a flask.
0: What is that?
1: Yeah, look at this.
0: Which what looks with a white
1: powder
0: inside it.
1: Oh, here we go.
0: The cork has eroded at the top. What do you mean here?
1: It just sounds like something that, you know, you... Something from Mad Monday, 1896. and look. No, Your Honour, the cork eroded and it fell onto me. I wasn't trying to take it. The cork eroded.
3: No, but it looks so olden, Daisy.
0: Well, I mean, I did... Hame's right. It does look a little bit like cocaine, doesn't
1: Andy's
0: it?
1: Andy's brought cocaine to the show, Jack. How do you feel about that? and I'm trying to blame erosion as to why it would be falling out.
0: I looked up. Cocaine arrived in Australia in the late 1800s.
3: Really?
1: Oh God.
0: So
3: it was probably legal, but it was probably like a medicine or something back
0: then.
1: For headaches.
0: Headaches.
1: And inability to talk about crypto. If you couldn't, you're like, oh, I have some of this.
0: So I don't know what is in here. I don't know what it is, but I wondered.
1: This is great. I mean, we were joking about it, but Andy might accidentally take a Class A prohibited drug on the show.
0: What are the rules there? I mean, now that I've got it. But
3: I think, like, in science, isn't there a bit of grey area because it's scientific?
1: It works for me.
0: So if footy players wear lab coats, so they're into season two. Okay.
1: A lot of lab coats and logies. Who knows? Get it analysed? I mean,
0: great idea. I think,
1: That sounds a bit boring. Wouldn't it be more fun to just have a little bit and see what happens?
0: I'm getting huge head shakes from outside. So what about if, I mean, obviously we've got amazing, great listeners here. If anyone works or knows someone that works in the kind of laboratory that could test this for what the powder is.
1: Whenever there's a scandal, it's like, oh, you know, such and such was seen with a white powder on the table.
0: Yeah.
1: And that, because you have to say that because it's, you know, you know what it is, you can't actually say it. This is the one time where white powder is actually the correct term.
0: Yeah.
1: Like, and it looks could like, just be nothing. Could just be old sand or something.
0: And it looks like the bottle, I mean, it feels very old because the bottle has been handmade, like it hasn't come out of a factory or anything.
3: Yeah.
0: It's old.
3: And the cork does look like it's lived 150 years.
0: Yeah. So.
1: And how much was the coin for?
0: How much was the coin for?
1: Like, what was the coin? What denomination?
0: It was just a commemorative coin.
1: Yeah.
3: They were doing commemorative coins back in the 1800s.
0: Yeah.
3: What was it commemorating?
0: I should know.
1: 1700.
3: Maybe the centennial.
1: Yeah. You got to remember, back in the 1896, they thought they were in the future from the 1850s.
0: Okay, so this goes up to the lab. We'll get the results coming back.
1: You are just serving it up on a platter for the Daily Mail here if that is a drug. I mean, this is great. Andy Lee finds drugs and cash stashed in house.
3: True.
1: Not mine. The cork eroded. It's for scientific reasons. This is fascinating.
0: Okay, we'll come to us.
1: Probably, I reckon that if you look at the pie chart, I actually think drugs is probably very, very slim.
0: What would
1: like,
0: that
1: be? Or like narcotics is probably very slim. Poison could be.
3: I thought poison as well.
1: Poison feels a lot more 1896. Because it was the 1800s, mate.
3: There was a lot of poisoning in the olden days.
1: A lot of poisoning.
3: Really?
1: Mate, read Shakespeare. Poison here, poison there. Poison.
3: There was people employed for like kings and stuff to eat food before the king ate it because it might be poisoned.
1: You're right. Yeah. Taste testers.
0: Okay. Well, stay tuned, everybody. We're on this adventure.
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2: Haim, we've continued on with this.
3: Be on the lookout for three people testing small business security.
4: Berg boys, what you gonna do? What you gonna do when we steal from you?
2: Haim, we met. We met off-site at our... our den. We're not going to disclose where we're putting together the plans.
5: I covered my mouth while we were talking in case anyone was filming it and lip reading.
2: Yes.
5: But then I realised no biggie because we were also recording it.
2: Yeah.
5: So I stopped doing that. But we needed, I'll just say it right now, we've picked the job.
2: Yep.
5: And so this is our plan to test small business security somewhere.
2: Yep.
5: We needed the boss of the business essentially to register and go, yep, come try and steal something from our car yard or whatever.
2: Mm-hmm.
5: We've assessed them. We met off, so we brought our favorite potential targets to this meeting. I'm just going to say now we have picked one.
2: And
5: you don't think you're going to hear the job in this little bit of audio we play because we have to, there's security around it now. We've got to beep that out.
2: But this is how we got to that point when we all met up to pick the job. At some point, don't have to do it right now, but we need code names or nicknames. Mm. Just so when we're great talking point. About it and or for instance, if we've got comms during the heist and someone's listening in, they don't know it's us.
5: Sorry, code names for us or code names for the heist?
2: Both.
5: I'd like to be Godzilla.
6: it's going to be more subtle than that.
5: Codename Godzilla?
6: Yeah, because that draws attention.
5: Jeff?
6: Yeah.
5: Well, just call me Hamish. isn't the fun of a code name that you name it?
2: But I think, say if people are listening...
5: I think Osama bin Laden was even allowed to be Geronimo.
2: Geronimo.
6: Yeah, but I thought if anyone's listening into our comms and they hear us refer to Godzilla, they'll say, that's suspicious.
2: Yeah.
5: So I have to have just a regular, and I have to be Kev.
2: Yeah.
5: Or Dale. Is that what you're saying?
6: Somewhere between Dale and Godzilla.
2: Yeah, so it's right. It's just, you've gone the extremes. I think we should go
5: Joseph.
2: Somewhere.
6: Well, that's my brother's name. That could get confusing.
5: Oh, mate, okay. Well, let's... Obviously, this is too hard to decide. We'll do code names later. Let's talk the actual target.
2: Mm-hmm.
5: I've narrowed mine down to two, I reckon.
2: Mm-hmm.
5: This comes in from Lockie. We would be burging a martial arts centre.
6: Dangerous.
5: Which is why I love it, Jack. I mean, that's... Do we want to do something that requires some balls here or not?
2: No, so, we discussed that last week.
6: We get fly kicked in the head.
5: He's saying they have one of those practice dummies that they do kicking and punching on, like the rubber torso in the head. It's called Greg. He's like, could you steal Greg? That's the challenge. Like that. How do you get in and out with Greg without being detected? Now, it just isn't, as a problem to solve, I don't mind it.
2: My immediate thought is we need to put Greg in something.
5: Yes, I thought we'd come in as vending machine repairmen or something like that. So we're wheeling a big box.
2: And we have
5: air conditioner guys.
2: Or a hollow vending machine.
5: That's what I was thinking. So you've got a huge... Good. Well, that's why I said it, Jack.
6: Sorry, it sounded like Andy's idea, but go ahead.
5: So you've got something big that you're bringing in.
2: Yeah.
5: That's what I mean. And then you make a fake one of that, put Greg in there and take him out.
2: Yeah. Yeah.
5: Possibility.
2: The fun about that is the reconnaissance is fun. We'd have to send in one of
5: we'd
2: us
5: have
2: or
5: to
2: a friend.
5: Where Greg is.
2: Take the course.
5: Yeah.
2: To go in there, check it out, then...
5: You're right, actually.
2: Yeah, and potentially wear Google Glass or those glasses that record where you're walking. Mm.
5: Yeah, I've got two pairs of Ray-Ban Meta's.
2: Okay.
5: So I'm very happy to donate one pair. I said there was an ordering mishap as I was impulse buying them.
2: Here's another one from Jemima then. I nominate my husband a small business. He's a builder. Go in and steal his excavator.
5: Shit, that's good.
6: Wow.
2: Could you?
5: How big is it? Little, small one, big one?
2: Don't know. That's weird.
5: We have to get licensed to drive. I mean, mate Trini drives an excavator. Trini could give us a crash course.
2: The excitement of that is we have to find out what size it is. Obviously, it's getting onto a trailer. We're not going to have we don't have a slow chase of him chasing down an excavator.
5: But, he catches.
2: But we have to work out some idea as to why we had to pick it up. Maybe a repair.
5: Yeah. Excavator extraction. That's tricky.
2: It's tricky, but it's an expensive bit of equipment that you wouldn't want to lose the builder.
5: Mate, absolutely. Not the whole thing. I mean, if it's a big digger, that's the whole business.
6: Don't you think, though, like that idea of pretending to be a repairman, It's his excavator, so he's going to remember if he booked a repairman or not. We can't just...
5: Nah, not if we show him the clipboard with his name on it. Mate, it's right here.
2: But is that where you go in it beforehand?
6: Oh, right. Wreck it, so it needs a repair.
2: We deliberately remove something. He's on a
5: then
2: call.
5: Then we could come around
2: and
5: say...
2: The call.
5: We, yeah, that's cool. We could come around and go, we're from WorkSafe, like Dig Safe or whatever. We just need to inspect your excavator. Oh, mate, your tube here's come out. We're going to have to take her?
2: Yeah.
6: Okay.
2: Yeah.
5: Put it also, on the list. Anyway, we're just spitballing. We're spitballing.
6: No one has the plan straight
5: this
6: away.
5: This is why when you do a heist, they usually go and like live in an abandoned warehouse for like 6 weeks. You got to figure out the plan.
6: Yeah.
5: It's not, you never pick up the phone and go, we're doing it tomorrow. Mm. And they go, yeah, great. Sounds easy. You have to work out the plan. What about this? From I'd like you guys to security test my So straight away, like, oh, what's this, files and stuff? No. Says, I think if you can steal a painting off the staircase, it'd be amazing, especially given only one person can fit in the staircase at one time. That's fine. Then he says, if it's too difficult, try this, but I actually think we should do both. Mm-hmm. He goes, if not, steal the company's That'd be hilarious seeing you guys try and find the keys and try to steal the car from the staff parking area. This is from... Because everyone expects you to do security tests in the big cities, but come to a regional town where we won't expect it. And driving away in a car with the painting is an amazing finale.
6: I like that. A Grand Theft Auto and an art heist.
5: An art heist and a heist.
6: I like that.
5: There's so much we need to know. We need to know what the paintings are. Are they alarmed? How do you get into the stairwell? How do you get out of the stairwell? Why are you here? Where are the keys to the...
2: He's the only, I don't want to yuck your yum here, but the only thing for me is that it's a long way for us to go for the reconnaissance part of it. Like,
6: the recon would be like the night before, we stay one night in a motel, then rob the place.
2: Well, that, I don't like that because we give you 12 hours to formulate a plan.
5: We're going no matter what.
2: You didn't see George Clooney and Brad Pitt go, we're doing it tomorrow. And they're like, well, that doesn't give us time to plan. It's like, well, it's expensive to fly everybody here.
5: We'd love to be done by the weekend. I think we can make contact with someone in and we... Even in first instance, get someone to walk in there with the video glasses on.
2: Yep.
5: Scope it out. We can then look at the footage. We can then start to get a bit of information, build up a list of questions we need answered. Where are the keys? What's the art situation like? What does the building look like? What's the schematics of the building? Wouldn't it be, let's get blueprints.
2: Yeah, we'll definitely get a blueprint. All right. Is that the one we're going for?
5: Is it an art heist from a where we steal the company?
2: I think it is. So, with that in mind, I mean,
5: just commence operation. That's what we say.
2: I know, but then you go off and do nothing. You go off and play golf.
5: I'm the one that bought the job. Yeah. I bought the job to the crew.
2: Yeah. All right, I'll get on.
5: No. Make some contact. And write this down. Make some contact. I reckon I'll talk to.
2: No.
5: Bloody me doing everything. He knows.
2: Yeah, but we don't... I was under the impression we're not going to go and...
5: Oh, we don't tell we're doing it.
2: Well, then we've got an inside person.
6: Yeah, we don't tell him.
5: But we need him to go. We need him to give us the amnesty letter to go, hey...
6: Oh, that's true as well.
5: Like, he just says, I would like you to security test my... What if he's made a mistake and he's the receptionist?
2: Yeah, okay.
5: No, but you know what I mean? And we go, no, senders. They're like... He hasn't worked for 5 years. I think we actually need to get on a polygraph to swear that he's not going to spill the beans. Mm. He needs to be okay with us doing this. Because remember,
6: I don't like him knowing that because it can go either way.
5: In the movie this is based off, okay, Sneakers, Robert Redford film from the 90s, the board of the bank agrees to hire the guys. Okay, so when they get caught, no one's in trouble.
6: That's true.
5: We do need to have blessing from above. He can't say anything. But we're not asking him for all the details. We're just saying...
6: He has to promise two things, that he won't spill the beans or that he won't himself try to increase security like he starts wandering around there at night.
2: Or decrease security. I don't want him helping or hindering.
5: Like, or actually is the boss. Like, we actually need to know he's the boss.
2: Yeah. He's also got to promise that he doesn't increase security or decrease. He's got to just remain
5: neutral. Yeah, it's got to be a valid test. Like, it could be any given night.
2: All right.
5: So I've just gone on the website of the great thing is a director. So there's three directors, and he's one of them. So we do have blessings from up on high.
2: Right.
5: The next steps are we get the layout. What is the painting? What does the office look like?
2: Mm-hmm.
5: And then we've got enough to come back and start. We have a real proper meeting where we formulate the plan.
2: Love it.
5: Okay. Last three weekends in a row, we have done the Back to the Future trilogy.
6: Oh, cool. One a weekend. I'm assuming you didn't do all three weekends.
5: So in the first two weekends, hyping up the kids. did nine hours in a row. No, yeah, one a weekend. The only way you can get them is they're on Apple TV. Like, you have to rent them.
6: So you can't stream them. No streamer has it.
5: No streamer's got it. We have to sometimes, like, split it across a Saturday and a Sunday night if we start too late on Saturday. But you get, here's the thing, like, you get the alert on your phone going, oh, you've only got like 5 hours left to finish watching Back to the Future 2. And look, we're friends with Apple.
6: Yeah.
5: I think everyone's got to appreciates what Apple has done.
6: Mm.
5: We've all had interactions with their product. But they are a $1 trillion company.
6: Yeah, give it 6 more hours. Yeah.
5: Like, why are you riding me? You should go, you've got 5 hours and 21 minutes to watch this movie. Otherwise, we take it back. It's not a real movie.
6: Yeah.
5: It's not like the video store. There's not another family that will miss out on seeing it. It's data. Like, why are you being such cheapskates for $4? You're making $3,000 a phone.
6: Yeah.
5: Hey, just go, look, it has expired. Mm. We don't care. It's data. Like, it doesn't mean anything to us if you missed out on watching the last hour.
6: Well, that's what's so funny about the rent or buy. I mean, you don't go back to, because you can rent them or buy them, Jack.
7: So buying it costs as much as a DVD would have cost.
5: $25.
6: Yeah. And then you rent for the $6.
7: So do you buy Law and Order or do you rent?
6: Buy.
5: You buy.
6: You buy. You can't rent them. 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And you can buy the season or buy per episode and it doesn't.
5: You buy the season.
6: You buy the season for a cost benefit, for the cost analysis of that.
5: Lucky boy.
6: But yeah, I mean, just
5: so you could now rent those. Can you rent those out now?
6: I should on rent them and I'll for 72 hours.
5: Oh, that's so generous.
6: Exactly.
5: Very generous.
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10: 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Hi Sydney, it's Christina Aguilera on Today FM. And then I
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6: Ahoy to me wall, Hamish.
5: Parts of the eye.
6: No. Ahoy to me frog, Jack.
7: Ribbit.
5: Parts Ooh. Of a fairy tale.
6: Ahoy to me the soul.
5: Wall, frog and soul. I'll be honest with you. As you came in, I thought I saw a printout sheet.
6: Did you try to cheat?
5: Yes.
6: I thought you must have because there's no reason you'd ever get
5: eye. I was just going to say parts of the eye. And I was looking at it from a distance upside down. And it looked like something you printed out of an encyclopedia and highlighted. And I think that's a schematic of the human eye. So
6: it was suspicious.
5: Even though I feel like I do know the eye pretty well, optic nerve, cornea, retina. When you said wall,
6: well, I could have a
5: That's what I was thinking. Yeah, I was so confident. You don't want the wall with your eye. Your aim is to get rid of it. So I was so confident that I'd cheated properly.
6: Mm.
5: Even though he said wall, I'm still going to cheat
6: well,
5: it.
6: Well, soul, I thought would be the giveaway.
5: I can't remember the other ones. I was a
6: frog.
5: Yeah, Jack was a frog.
7: That's not in the eye.
6: We are parts of a horse's hoof.
5: That does look like an eye from a different angle.
6: The bottom of an eye. Yeah, the wall ham, you're the hard outer part of the hoof.
5: The nail.
6: Yes, which bears most of the horse's weight. So thank you for that.
5: Pleasure.
6: Jack the Frog, V-shaped rubbery structure. You're absorbing the shock absorber.
7: You're welcome.
6: That's at the back of the horse hoof. And I am the sole. It's the bottom. Getting stepped on.
5: Heart and soul.
6: Yes.
5: All right. We're all a horse's hoof.
6: Ahoy also to Andrew, who went to hamishandy.com to let us know what he's been up to. Very easy to use system there.
23: Ahoy, Hamish, Andy, and number six. I think it's time I need to lose touch with the common man. For a while now, one of my cats has been doing a few too many turds and a few too many wees in my wardrobe. I've tried everything that a common man can try with no success. So I think it's time I need to get a special guest to my house and get Chris Hemsworth, Cat Whisperer, over to my house. So if Hamish can pass it on to me, that would be excellent. Yeah. Bye for now.
5: Yeah. I'll send her details.
6: Did she ever come?
5: No. I must chase that up. I think... It's funny because, Jimothy, one of the cats, was peeing on Zoe's pillow, which is like quite an aggressive stance to make as a human or a cat. But then he stopped and we didn't need to get Chris Hemsworth's Cat Whisperer.
6: Ooh.
5: Maybe he did do it again recently.
0: Okay.
5: But it wasn't on the pillows, on the couch.
0: Do you think Jimothy heard whispers of you getting the whisperer?
5: Yeah.
0: And thought, I'd better straighten up here.
5: I think it's well known in the cat community yeah. that once Chris Hemsworth's cat whisperer comes in the house, you're just completely reprogrammed and, you know, yeah. you...
0: Like Severance.
5: Yeah, they just control your brain. Yeah, exactly. Yeah, exactly. Okay. So that's still on the cards. Mm. We've got a lot of things going on at the moment in the show, but I pledge by the end of it... have a whole day, a whole lip. We're
0: dedicated
5: to the whispering of Timothy. No, I can't pledge that because we've got something more important. I was so close to sending the text and organising that show. We've got something more important.
0: Mm-hmm.
5: I have in my hand the results from the lab where you sent your mystery white powder that you found in the wall of your home.
0: Mm-hmm.
5: To get analysed. Now, Andy.
0: Could they tell how old the powder was? Does that come through?
5: No. I mean, you could get it carbon dated, I suppose, but that's not... You don't often hear the police go, we busted a kilogram of pure heroin, which we date to have been made last June.
0: Yeah.
5: Or, you know, or in the vintage. Cretaceous.
0: Yes. Yeah.
5: No, okay. I suppose you could get it dated, but no. I mean, it obviously was very old. It was in a vial that you found...
0: It looked like a handmade glass.
5: Yeah.
0: Like it wasn't factory-made glass, and the cork had snapped off inside it, and there was a white powder within it. And we looked up when cocaine first arrived in Australia, and that was 1870s, and this house was
5: built.
0: And
5: there was a picture of that bottle in the encyclopedia, believed to be in this bottle, went missing in the 1880s.
0: And the house that we are redoing is from 1876.
5: Yes. Built and... True or false, when you looked into the records of the house with the Historical Society, built all in cash, paid for all in cash, and the occupation of the original owner was simply colourful import-export character.
0: No, none of that. It was everything seemed to be above board, and that's why I thought I'd safely bring in the vial of white powder.
5: You admit it was at your property?
0: Yes.
5: And then in your possession?
0: Yes.
5: Okay, I just need to get that on the record because joining us on the line, Detective Lachlan Maxwell from the Narcotics Enforcement Division of Victoria Police. Are you there, Detective Maxwell?
1: Hello, gentlemen, or should I say Hamish and Mr. Escobar?
5: Now, can I just tell you, Ando?
0: Is Lachlan actually a detective?
5: Because Lachlan and the boys down at the NED are licking their lips. waiting to hear the results of what I've got in this envelope.
0: Lachlan, are you a detective?
1: Of course, I'm a detective, Andy.
0: Yeah, well, we're what division?
1: Hang on. Who's the one asking the questions around here? Because I know the training that I've gone through, and that's not what I'm on the line for to answer your question.
0: Okay,
1: so I think you should be answering a few of mine.
0: Of your training?
1: I think you should be asking a few of mine here today, Andy. So,
5: yes,
1: how long have you been importing cocaine for?
5: Detective Maxwell.
0: All I know is it requires effort to get an actual detective, and it requires zero effort to get a friend. You're pointing at lies.
5: Carly, Liza.
0: Okay, you guys wouldn't lie to me. Is it an actual detective?
5: Yep.
0: They're both nodding.
3: Yeah, but they got like that kind of Wallace and Gromit smile.
5: Oh my God!
1: Andy, I must say that we have been tracking you for quite some time, and we do have a cell ready for you, Andy. So I know that
5: Detective Maxwell
1: of your nature, they do tend to get quite bored in their later years as a celebrity and start to venture out.
0: Okay,
5: He's seen it before, Andy. Okay. Okay, I'm opening the envelope. This is actually the result from AusHealth. And that's, I thought I'd get someone on the line that can take you immediately into custody. For possessing, for coming on the show and admitting that you've possessed and trafficked a small quantity.
3: It's hard to take someone into custody over the phone, though.
5: Yeah,
3: should have got him with handcuffs outside the studio
5: theater
3: door.
5: Theater of the mind, Jack. I only had the...
0: You haven't even read it yet. So you're reading
5: this is it.
0: Okay. Wow.
5: Okay. Substance analysis report. This is from AusHealth. This is the lab that did the report. Okay. Heroin. I'm not saying that's what's in it. I'm just saying they have to test for specific things.
3: Oh, okay.
5: There's no machine that goes, tell me what's in this.
0: Okay.
5: It's a banana. Thanks, machine. Now I'm going to give you a tricky one. It's just a powder. Heroin. 6 mg and morphine. Not detected.
0: Great.
5: Methamphetamine.
0: Mm-hmm.
5: Not detected.
0: Great.
5: MDMA. Surprised if it was that in the 1800s, but not detected.
0: Mm-hmm.
5: Fentanyl.
0: Mm-hmm.
5: Not detected. LSD, again, some 80 years before it was invented, I think, but not detected.
0: Right.
5: PCP, not detected, but now we get to the big show.
0: The big C.
5: Cocaine.
0: Hmm.
5: Are you ready, Detective Maxwell?
1: I am.
5: Are your agents in position in the air conditioning vents above, Andy?
1: Oh, yes, they are.
5: Tell them to stand down. Unfortunately, not detected.
0: No. No
5: illicit substances or hazardous compounds detective.
0: Could
5: detected.
0: They could they tell us what it actually was, the powder?
5: A benign substance. So, like chalk or magnesium or something like that.
1: Can we demand a redraw?
5: You'll get him another day, Lockie.
0: Either go and catch the correct criminals or head back to your amateur theatre company, whatever is more appropriate.
5: Detective Maxwell, can you arrest someone for not respecting the police?
1: Oh, of course. Of course.
0: I think you're the only person breaking the law here, impersonating an officer.
5: Yeah, that's true.
0: Impersonating an officer.
5: Our police, his real name is Dylan Jenkinson. Mm-hmm. Dylan, how are you?
1: I'm good, Haim. How are you?
5: Yeah, very good. He wrote in during the week, and I thought, you know what? I just had a quick thought this morning. We should have got a cop up to take Andy into custody, but they don't want to come on and muck around.
0: No,
5: please.
0: No.
5: So you, got you going, mate. God, you should have seen your face. You thought it was a cop. Do you know who Dylan wrote in this week?
0: Yeah.
5: Dylan, tell everyone why you emailed the show.
1: So I had a bit of a thought process of when these shirts were going around for a certain character that we should not be mentioning.
5: Oh, yeah.
1: That just simply wearing a shirt is not enough. There is time in the day. I could get seven. I could get more than seven shirts, but there's time in the day when you've got to change over that shirt. There is a small amount of accountability that you're missing out on there.
5: Mm.
1: So I thought I'd take it one step further and get it tattooed on my leg. So that means I am accountable 24/7, and I will never mention
0: Mr.
1: this person.
5: Mate, so I saw that and I went,
0: that's great.
5: Geez, if we need someone with the show, Dylan.
0: Dylan's
5: I think Dylan would be great.
0: Yeah.
5: And you, I thought you pulled it off really well, Dylan. But Ando,
1: he smelled a rat.
5: Yeah, he did smell a rat.
0: Dylan, it's nothing to do with your performance. It's all to do with Hamish's ability to actually forward.
5: Well, because we were trying to get police, and they come back and they go, "Oh, I don't really want to come on and muck around."
6: The funny thing is, Andy knew it wasn't a police officer, but then he at least gave you the credit to go, "It's an amateur theatre actor." He wasn't even that.
1: Yeah,
0: I'm just saying we should put this up on our pipes.
5: Yeah.
0: But I will never mention Mr. Ralph. Look at that, Jack.
6: You're crazy, Dylan. What a waste of body space.
5: And it's working. It's working.
0: Thanks, Dylan.
5: No one's mentioning him. Thanks, Dylan.
0: Mate,
5: and bad luck to the boys down at the station that they couldn't get the
1: we'll
5: big
1: get
5: fish.
1: Next up.
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3: Had a common phrase said to me by Beck this morning.
4: Yeah.
3: That I ignored.
4: Okay.
3: And I feel that you would both would be in this position where you ignore this as well from your partners. You would have got it from your partners as well. Didn't you wear that yesterday?
4: Yeah. I mean, no, I largely get away with that because I do sell the same clothes quite a lot.
3: Of course. Yeah. So yeah. She said, didn't you wear those pants yesterday? I said, yes.
4: Pants.
3: Exactly.
4: T-shirt. Pants is every day.
3: Pants is unlimited.
4: Okay.
3: So that's like, why I like.
4: If we're playing The Sims, my pants just come with my avatar. You can't change them. He's just got jeans on.
3: That's exactly what I think. So I'd like to go through every item that people wear.
4: Yeah.
3: And I'd like us to establish what is the given amount of days where people have per item.
4: Yep.
5: Pants is unlimited until you get visible mud or dirt on them.
3: That's what I think.
4: Also, I was going to say tomato sauce, but if you're lucky, it will form a veneer and you can scratch it off in one piece.
3: True.
4: Like PVC glue.
3: I've got pants as 6 to 8 days.
4: Yeah, I know. I know it's gross, but I still have in my head this idea that jeans just can't get dirty. Mm. I'll wash a chino, after a week of wear.
3: Yep.
4: Jeans just seem impenetrable.
3: Okay, so jeans unlimited, is that what I'm writing down?
4: Something like that. Player's choice.
3: Player's choice. And
4: use
3: then,
4: your discretion. Use your discretion.
3: Yeah, don't be silly. And then a jean, any other pant, 6 to 8 days.
4: Okay. Yeah. Okay. And really until visible wear and tear occurs on the pant.
3: Yeah.
4: Like, because, I'm not going to wear, if I, spill soy sauce on a tan pant, I'm not going to wear... Yeah, I'm not going to keep wearing it. Go, ooh, it's still got 6 days credit. I will wash it at that point.
3: Yeah.
4: But I also, don't get me started on when is a tan pant acceptable. I had trouble wearing a tan pant to a fancy dinner the other night. So they just wanted me in all black, and I wore a tan pant. Anyway.
3: Let's go back to the basics. T-shirts, 1 day. 1.5.
4: Yeah.
5: It depends how active you were the day you wore it.
3: It's funny.
4: House T-shirt.
3: I think that comes into play, doesn't it?
4: How I don't think you can do 2 full days out in a T-shirt.
5: But say if you went to the gym in the morning, came home, washed, and then you've got a normal shirt on for the rest of the day, that normal shirt could go a second day.
4: Yeah, that T-shirt has had a warm-up, but it hasn't played a full game.
3: Exactly what I do. If I've had a shower, kind of from 12 p.m. onwards, and I put on an outfit, that's fine for the next
5: day. Can go.
3: Okay, T-shirts, fine for 1.5 days, 1.5. Depending on warm-up situation.
4: Yep.
3: Shirts. For some reason, I tend to put my shirts back on the rack and just let them...
4: It's so hard to wash, dry, and iron a shirt. But I will let those go again. And you're also I'm usually just wearing a shirt for a few hours one night.
3: Exactly.
4: If we view an eight-hour work day, 4 to 5 wears.
3: Yep.
4: You can do a shirt.
3: I had it down.
4: You're pushing it by the 5th.
3: I had it down as 3. Are you happy? Yep. Yeah.
4: That's just the difference in our personalities.
3: Undies?
5: One.
4: Yep. One plus a night, because I do sleep in undies.
3: Yeah, you can.
4: Yep. So you can either be rare to start in a fresh pair of undies at

0: is up to you. Depends on what kind of hygiene system you want to run down there. I will wear undies throughout the day, get out of them at night, have a very thorough shower, and then hop back into the same pair of undies.
1: No, I think once they're off, they're off. Yeah.
0: You would argue that once they're off, they've aired out and they're good to go.
1: No, I'm with
0: even
1: you.
0: Better than
1: once they're off, the laundry.
0: But you would wear underpants all day, then get into bed.
1: I know,
2: I'm with Jack. I treat it like the sub rule in the AFL. Yeah. Once they're out, they can't come back on the field.
0: Interesting. I just see it as a way to save myself the fresh underpant treat for the morning. When I wake up, I'll change undies then, and we go on about our day with fresh underpants.
2: Why are you sleeping in undies? Just go new.
1: I go undies. I think.
0: Why?
1: I don't know. It's probably one
0: chasing
1: of those facts.
0: Home intruders?
2: They'd be more scared if you guys were running at them nude, like a tribesman. Yeah. Anyway, shorts.
1: Unlimited.
2: Really?
0: Again, until soiled.
1: Yeah.
0: It's up to you. If you can look after them, you can have them. It's like a puppy.
1: It's always.
0: You can look after If you look after these, you can keep wearing them.
2: I feel like because it's summer, generally, they get sweatier. I had that down as 5 days.
0: They don't get sweaty. They get aired out a lot more. Yeah. They've got so much more airflow than pants.
2: So we're saying it's more than pants.
0: I am a little bit because generally from my experience, you're out in the sunshine, kills bacteria. You've got a lot of airflow, gets rid of mold.
2: I put 8 days then.
0: Yep.
2: Jumpers.
0: Again, till soiled. Jumpers can go, can go the whole of winter if you're careful.
2: Yeah, I thought unlimited, but till soiled. Jackets.
1: Never.
2: Yeah, that's just a never.
0: Dry cleaned jackets maybe once or twice because they were in a cupboard that got mold.
2: Mm-hmm, mm-hmm.
0: That's what it took.
2: Yep.
0: Actual poison on them. just for them to meet some cleaning agents. Yeah.
2: Finally, socks.
1: One day.
0: One and a half.
2: Yeah, I'm a one and a half.
1: Really? You go socks the next day?
2: Yeah, because
0: you don't love doing it, but if in a pinch you can, you know, like if that's the only pair of socks, if I'm like, oh, these are yesterday's socks, I'm just going out, like if I'm just driving the kids to school, don't have any other socks.
1: That's all right.
2: I go for, if I'm going for a run or something, I prefer to use a soiled sock.
1: Yes, actually, I will do that as well.
2: Because I'm like...
1: No, I'll do that.
0: It's going to get drenched.
1: It's going to only have a 30-minute life out in the wild. Yeah, so why don't we give up yesterday's socks?
0: And there's a little bit... Because I'm always amazed at how dirty a sock is. Like, I put a fresh white sock on. I put it in my shoe, which has only ever got a clean sock in it.
1: And your foot in it.
0: Yeah, and then you go about your day... You take it out and then somehow it's dirty. So there's a part of me that goes, how has this happened?
1: Yeah.
0: Because you were in what I thought was a pristine environment. Mm. So I'm the same. I'll sometimes see those socks and I'll go, so you like to get dirty, eh? I'll show you real dirt.
2: You're coming for a long run.
0: You're about to get absolutely thrashed.
2: Haim, of course, our Pod's the People show. If anyone, if you're one of the people and you want to ask us anything, just hit us at haimshanning.com. Harriet did exactly that. She's a fan of the game Chit Chat Champions.
0: Yeah.
2: And her boyfriend, Nick, is about to turn 30 in a couple of weeks.
0: What a beautiful gift to give to Nick the chance. He doesn't know he's about to be.
2: But Harriet joins us now. Harriet, ahoy to you.
3: Ahoy, boys. How are you?
0: Oh, we are great.
2: Am I right in saying boyfriend? Or is it husband, boyfriend? Is it fiancé?
3: Boyfriend.
0: Gotcha. How's your gusto levels today, Harriet?
3: My gusto levels are good. I'm hoping Nick's are good. I think he's had a bit of a rough morning at work, so I'm hoping that this is going to lighten the mood.
0: Is he one of these people? Because I would say of all the things we do on the show, people think that Chit Chat Champion would be there bread and butter, like they think they'd be able to dominate it. Does he feel that way?
3: I reckon secretly he does. He loves to chat. I think he'll do really well. I'm nervous for myself, but I think he'll go fine.
2: Harriet, does this get you out of getting him an actual birthday present, or is this a supplementary gift?
3: I'm hoping it gets me out of getting him a gift because I've got no clues. Well, so if you have any ideas, let me know.
2: Well, can I ask you this then, Harriet? You're not going to throw it then just so he wins because we want the integrity of the game to...
3: Absolutely not. Okay, no way. I'm fighting for this.
0: Okay, great. Love that. Let's
2: give Nick a call now and surprise him with this gift and then suddenly he'll be in the arena to play Chit Chat Champions.
0: How bad is his day at work? I mean, does he have a

0: my very important job?
1: I think he might have had to have fired someone this morning, so...
2: Right.
1: We'll
2: the
1: see.
2: Worst kind of chit-chat.
1: Yeah, not great chit-chat.
2: Yeah, the chit-chat before you fire someone has to be some of the worst. Yeah, no, right? Yeah, didn't see the game. Anyway, the reason I called you in here...
3: well, let's give Nick a buzz. Nick's okay. A builder, it says here in your email, so let's see if he picks up.
4: Hi, Nick speaking.
3: Nick, Hamish Nandy here with Harriet. Ahoy to you.
2: Nick, ahoy, Nick.
4: Ahoy, how you going?
3: Yeah, good. How's your
2: day been?
3: Good,
2: mate. How's your day been?
4: I've actually had a shocking morning, so this is this has come at a good time.
3: Okay, good. Well,
2: sorry, not laughing at the shocking morning.
3: We just heard that. Hope that went well. The 30th birthday's coming up.
4: Yes, yep.
3: Harriet has got you this as a gift.
4: Okay, great.
3: An opportunity to play Chit Chat Champions on the show against Haz.
4: Done. Okay.
3: Okay. Now, how do you rate your Chit Chat, given what you've just come off this morning?
4: I feel like I've got to be funny. She's taken me by surprise. My Chit Chat, it should be pretty good. No, I back myself in against her, so I'm glad it's against her.
2: Okay.
4: And not someone else.
2: All you've got to do, you know the rules, we'll go over them again just in case. You can't ask questions to buy time. It is simply, as you guys know, you using your skills to detect the right moment to come into a conversation and add something to that conversation.
3: Nick, we'll put you on hold first and give you a time to take this all in because we've just called you out of the blue and obviously most participants get an opportunity to come in
2: and
3: they're going
2: to
3: play.
2: Very rare. Like it is a sport, very rarely do you find out you're playing the sport if you haven't said, I would like to play that sport on that day.
3: Harriet, you'll be up first. We'll put Nick on hold. Let's jump in.
1: Okay.
5: Chit me with your best chat. Natter away.
2: Chit Chat Champion.
3: All right, Ham, shall we enter the velodrome? Harriet's ready. Are you ready to go, Harriet?
1: Yep, I'm ready.
3: Okay, good luck. Hey, Ham.
2: How you going?
3: Yeah, good. May the 4th coming up, Star Wars Day.
2: Yes, and the Star Wars Lego exhibition is opening soon in Melbourne by Brickmare.
3: Oh!
1: Ham, surely you should know a lot about that exhibition, considering you've been on Lego Masters. Have you got any inside for us?
3: Ooh,
2: yes,
3: interesting.
2: Tickets go on sale this week. Yes, it's this week.
3: It was fantastic, but ended with a question.
1: I ended with a question.
2: So the jury will have to disregard everything up to that point.
1: I know.
3: But it was good.
2: It was good. It was actually a smart move of directing it at someone. We don't get that move very often, do we? That was good.
6: Hey, I felt like it wasn't a knee-jerk question. I felt like it added something and then a question, appropriate question on the end.
1: I agree.
3: Okay.
2: Inserted himself as the ref.
3: And it's not often the gymnast gets to go and sit next to the scorers and go, nah, that a bit. And I agree with that, Ted.
2: Oh, I was a bit of a better landing than that.
3: Harriet, well done. We'll put you on hold. Thanks. Nick, are you there?
4: I'm here, yes.
3: Harriet has registered her score.
4: Okay.
3: Let's see how good you are at small talk. Good luck,
4: mate. All righty, let's go.
3: Oh, hey, Emma, May the 4th is coming up soon, Star Wars Day.
2: Yeah. Next weekend, the Lego Star Wars exhibition opens in Melbourne by Brickman.
4: Do love my Lego Wars, Haim. You're a big fan of mine, so can't wait.
3: I'm so sorry, Nick. Happy birthday.
2: Left foot, right foot tangled up in the box. I am a big fan of yours, but is that what you meant to say?
3: Can we bring this back?
4: Oh, dear.
3: Do love Lego Wars, Ham, which is not a franchise.
2: Not the show. The Star Wars is a popular franchise, and Lego Masters is also a show.
3: Yes.
4: And you threw me with the Lego.
3: And then when you wanted to say...
2: Well, you sound like I thought you were a big fan.
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3: Gentlemen, fun game that we play on the show sometimes is the salacious headline game. Yeah. Where we say something kind of very innocent from our lives, and then we see how we use each other's skills to try and turn that into like a clickbaity headline. Mm-hmm. I want to do the reverse of it today because something happened in my life that doesn't look great, but I want you guys to give me just a very innocent headline at the end.
4: Put a good spin on it.
3: Okay. So my car, like a lot of, you know, any parent with kid or kids, the back seat is just an absolute bomb site. You know, my kids are under 10, so we got squishmallows, we got activity books, we got like random pencils, one Macca's chip, just, you know, marbles. And because my little girl is 7, just tiny plastic shit. Just one piece of like a doll set or like someone's shoe, and it's just an absolute junkyard back there.
4: I cleaned my sister's car out the other day, and the amount of different biscuits I found. I
3: was always like, one tiny teddy.
4: This couldn't have been one sitting. This is just nuts. Felt like
3: the builder. And the thing is, you clean it, and within, you know, 2 days, it's back.
5: It gets to a tipping point where you're like, why bother anymore?
3: Why bother? I actually try and clean it out, and there's things in there that I'm like, well, they do like that. They do like that. Oh, it's good to have an emergency water bottle in there, even though that probably hasn't been emptied in about 2 weeks. Like, if it's an absolute, if it's a 40 degree day, that the moisture that remains in that bottle that's been rolling around could be used. Mm. And so a lot of the stuff just kind of stays in there. And often there's like a towel from the beach. So I'm a bit of a fiend for keeping a towel from the beach just slung over the seat because I kind of like, oh, it's mostly dry. Yeah. And if we're in an emergency, we'll use that towel. So there's little bits and pieces of clothes. Hats is a classic one.
4: Do you think just quickly, because obviously my car doesn't look like that.
3: No.
4: But do you think I'll have the resilience if I have kids?
5: You know what?
3: It'll be the ultimate test. It'll be the ultimate test.
5: That will test you everywhere, not just the car, the house. It will really test you.
3: You'll break you. Because you're building essentially like a museum, your new house. Like it's like it looks like a modern art museum. You have a kid. Imagine just getting every single piece of plastic that's ever been made and dumping it in there. That is just what happens.
4: Yeah, right. I was more thinking the back of the car. Like, you know,
3: same thing.
4: I remember watching you one day.
3: No one can beat kids.
4: And I was like, did you find it? And you're like, yep. I'm like, you didn't. I know you didn't find the chip. And so after you left, I'm like, I better find that. Yeah. That's how my brain works.
5: There's not enough time in the day to get.
3: You'll be crushed. Yeah. You'll be crushed. And we will sympathize. Mm,
4: but we'll laugh at you.
3: Anyway, so over the summer and stuff, like there's often, you see it and you're always like, God, I must get around to cleaning the car out. And one of the things that was like floating around where I'm like, I must remember to take that in, was like a pair of Ruse undies that was in the back. So I'm like, oh, somehow she's got changed for the beach or whatever, or like, you know, she's just got changed in the back seat and that's still floating around. We get home one afternoon. I'm like, all right, guys, everyone, before we get out of the car, we're actually going to do a clean out. That includes Dad. I'll do my door, which is sort of the bin of the car, the door pocket. I'm scooping out like, you know, old like chocolate bar wrappers that have been marinated in a short black for 3 weeks. So Dad's doing his bit. I'm scooping out the door. Just to give you an idea, in Ruse, on her side of the car, there's that little door pocket as well.
4: Yes.
3: We have gravel in our driveway, white rocks. She just has scooped up handfuls of white rocks and put them in that thing because she likes to have a rock garden in her backseat. So we've just like, can you just like lose the rocks?
4: Yep.
3: And I was like, and also, can you take your undies in, mate? They've been in the car for like a month. Like, please take your undies in. Everyone's responsible for their stuff. Anyway, so she gets the rocks out, well, half the rocks, and then goes in, just chucks the undies in the doorway of the laundry, which is kind of as close to finishing the job as we're going to get, and that's fine. Anyway, and then Zoe goes, what undies are these? I go, oh, they're Ruse from my car. They've been there for like a month. And she goes, these are grown-up undies. These are like laser-cut grown-up underpants. I go, okay, well, then I guess they're yours. Like, I don't know what they're doing in my car, but I guess they're your undies. And Zoe goes, they're not my undies. Well, they've been in my car for a month. And she's like, oh, whose are they?
5: I don't know.
3: I was like, I have nothing here.
5: No.
3: And the best I could come up with, and I don't even know why I tried offering the explanation, because I should have just left it as like, well, what are you going to do? I don't know what they are.
5: Yeah.
3: One of the mysteries of the world. Because I was like, if this is the classic, what are these undies doing in your car? I was like, I think if I was going to have an affair, the back seat would be a bold move. Like, we live in a pretty busy area. I just feel like I wouldn't be great at conducting it, but I would choose somewhere a little less public than like the back seat.
5: Also, just given what you said was already in there.
3: It's not a romantic area.
5: I mean, the rock garden sounds lovely, but nice.
3: The best I could come up with, I go, oh, and I thought, because sometimes like Sonny or one of his mates will get changed in the back seat as well. Like if we're going from school to a thing, they'll get changed in that, like everyone will hop out of the car and they'll just be like quickly change into like sports shorts or whatever. So I was like, well, it could be maybe it's one of Sonny's friends. And then he had his mum's undies accidentally in his bag and they fell out and they were stuck to his shorts or something from the washing and they've fallen out. As I was saying it, I was like, this is worse than just going,
5: I just don't know why.
3: There's a lot of shit in my car. That's just a bonus piece of something that ended up in the back of my car.
5: It's remarkable that we decided to have our own conclave and then obviously over the Vatican they went, no, this is our turf, and they've decided to hold theirs at the exact same time.
3: We've had ours very clearly mapped out from the get-go. Quite simply, we decided we needed a chosen one to save special skills, the segment. Haven't done one all year, haven't done one for ages, haven't had a successful one for ages. Mm. So the conclave has been coming together.
5: It used to be what this show was known best for.
3: The main segment, wasn't it? Like 5-6 years ago, it was the main segment.
5: Yeah.
3: So, Jack.
5: People new to the pod, we should say, a special skill is we were the show where you could write into us if you've got a skill that's not formally recognised by a body or a regime or an Olympic committee or something, just come to us. And it could be I know exactly what number to put in the microwave for any type of food for it to come out perfect.
3: I'll taste any pies, any supermarket pie, I'll tell you the brand. Mm. You know, really good. Nowhere else can we test this stuff, like good skills. Jack, we have come up with the system that next week on the show, we're going to get a bunch of people that have come forward and said, yes, I'll be the chosen one. You can't just automatically become a chosen one. There does have to be some level of like filtering out. They're going to come to the studio. We conclave them, put them in a room. They decide amongst themselves, like the Vatican conclave, all right, who we all think we've got what it takes, but actually who can get the votes of the other people to really have what
5: it
3: takes.
5: Are we going to make it unanimous?
3: I think we have to make it unanimous. And I know the Pope only has to get about like 70% or something.
5: Still big.
3: We did look.
6: The Pope, I mean, when they do the Pope one, this is only according to the movie, they had like hundreds of cardinals voting.
3: Oh, yeah, right. I think they had like 100, I think. I read somewhere that they're going to have 150 are, like, eligible. Mm. It's a little bit like the Actor Awards, if anyone's familiar with that. You have to be a member of the actors to vote on the Actor Awards. But they don't conclave that. You're allowed to do it from home.
5: Yeah, okay.
6: But that would mean us flying in. If we were going to do it that big, we'd have to fly hundreds and hundreds of listeners to Melbourne.
3: Would you be willing to pay for any of that, Jack?
6: No.
3: We've established that. Yeah. So here's what we thought. Speaking of cost, and just thinking about how it's going to go, because the conclave's next week. Mm. We were thinking. We said five initially. We were like, let's get five people to come forward from a bunch, and then amongst them they would choose the chosen one.
5: And they will all have their own special skill that the others wouldn't know.
3: Any of those five could be the chosen one.
5: Inside the conclave, and everyone together would decide which one could be the chosen one to save this, come out, perform in front of us, and if they're successful, the segment remains.
3: Segment saved, and you're the biggest hero in the world. We're just thinking about it, like, just how it's going to play out next week. And some people say this is a cost-cutting measure, but just hear us out. Like five voices, you in there with five other people, Jack.
5: There's six now. Yeah.
3: Six voices. Audio-wise, it could be a bit messy.
4: Long.
3: A lot of names for people to keep track of. So we thought, cut it down to three.
4: Yeah, that's cheap.
3: It just is easier to listen to. And if there's one thing we're about here, it's about smooth audio. Yeah. So three. Now, the chosen few will be three that go in.
5: So, Jack, have you picked...
6: I have seen over the last few weeks hundreds of special skill entries. Wow. They came roaring back in.
3: Great.
6: I have picked a top five,
5: okay.
6: And from there I've eliminated the weakest two And now we have the strongest three of hundreds of submissions.
3: Okay, so we should say, can we hear the, can we hear, just so we get a taste of what caliber of special skill are going into the conclave? Can we hear, and let's not call them the weakest two, let's call, I mean, because they're the top 5%.
6: Yeah. No, they're not, yeah, that's not weak.
3: So they're only just, yeah, just missing out a podium here. What are the two skills that missed out?
6: Okay, Sam Allen, sadly, you missed out. He can do the nut bush and the Macarena at the same time.
5: Wow, I would like to see that.
3: Wowee. Now, if that guy's not the chosen one, this is big.
5: Okay, wow.
3: This is like if you know, familiar with the Matrix movies, like Neo having a friend called Ian who could also do a lot of stuff, but Neo's just a bit better.
5: Yeah. Okay, and what is the other one that...
6: Then this one I got rid of because it's something that we actually wouldn't even want to test just because it would be a bit disgusting too. Mm. But Andy Rabbit put his wife up and said she can smell my poo against any other poo. And he was suggesting we do a line of different people doing poos and she can smell which one's his.
3: Yeah. It's
6: just disgusting to have to play. Yeah,
3: exactly. And I think, as we said minutes ago, our conclaves are different to the Pope's conclaves. This is another key area where you realize, yes, there are a few differences between the two conclaves. No one's right or wrong.
6: No,
3: we just have different conclaves and different results.
6: But
3: everyone in the office squatting on a plate and then seeing if she could detect his.
6: He's
3: interesting, but it's not.
6: And I thought two airfares as well, because you have to bring Andy and his wife.
3: He could bring a little container of poo. She could bring a specimen. She could.
6: That's true. Then she could sniff it on the fly.
5: Yeah.
3: Yes, can I help you, sir? Yes, the lady in 28C is sniffing, I'm pretty sure it's a jar of her husband's poo. Someone's poo, but it is labelled, and I can smell it. We could all smell it. She says it's for research because it's something about being a chosen one, but it does stink. It does stink. I'm sorry, you're on the cheapest available flight. That's true, but I don't think I should have to smell this lady's husband's poo for the whole flight.
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3: 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To the M4 motorway at St Clair, there's a crash reported slowing traffic westbound just before Mamre Road. Emergency services are on site. Also, the M4 at Clyde overnight roadworks, slowing westbounders, approaching James Roos Drive. Emergency roadworks into Zetland, closing all southbound lanes, Joynton Avenue at Austin Grove. 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

0: Music, celebs, and everything trending. It's Today FM Breakfast Morning Chat. Nathan Emma.
1: That's right, Nathan Emma, for your Tuesday morning. Shawnee B filling in still.
2: Yeah, thank you, Shawnee, because we are currently hotly anticipating Nathan Roy. Yes. To arrive in the studio. He is going to be here from 6 a.m.
1: We're hoping so. Otherwise, you got me again for another day, Sydney.
2: Yeah. That wouldn't be so bad, Johnny.
1: It's been a lot of fun.
2: It's been so fun. Hey, coming up on the show, the most recent Body and Soul 2026 sex survey came out. Yeah. And there's some very interesting stats, including everyone's favourite Pozzy, but also you won't believe who people are fantasizing about.
1: Yeah, and also the pretzel. If you haven't heard of the pretzel, stick around, because we couldn't even figure out what it was. Producer Sophie thought she knew. She demonstrated in the studio. The legs were up in the air.
2: Wasn't it?
1: Not that. Not what you'd imagine.
2: Very

0: on with Nathan M. R. Shawnee B. filling in.
1: Okay, the 2026 Body and Soul Australian Sex Census has come out.
2: Oh.
1: And I love it. I love hearing all these juicy stats.
2: Yeah.
1: Okay, 75% of Aussies say they're satisfied with their sex lives. That's 3 out of 4 people.
0: Yeah. You're looking around.
1: I'm looking around and everyone's kind of like that. So, sure.
0: Okay.
1: Missionary is 70% of us are just like always going to missionary. Okay. It's our favourite positive.
0: Nice and easy.
1: 7% of Aussies, only 7%, have tried the pretzel.
0: What the hell is the pretzel?
1: All I can think of is that, like, legs and arms are tangled.
0: Do we actually know what the pretzel is?
1: Okay, wait. Okay, so Commando Sofa, our executive producer's in the studio.
0: Yeah.
1: You're nodding as if you've tried the pretzel.
0: Do you know what the pretzel is?
3: I don't know what it is, but basically, it's like where you... So, like, it's like if you were going to get into a little egg and you push your legs back.
0: Oh.
3: Does that make sense?
0: So you push your legs back. Hang on. It sounds like bloody Twister.
3: So it's like if you were in an egg and then you were going to go like this and then...
0: I wish that everyone could see you just pelvic thrusting the roof.
1: So you're saying you hold both your legs up in the air. The girl holds it in the air.
0: It sounds too complicated.
4: That's what I thought it was, yeah.
0: No, it sounds too complicated. Yeah. It does not sound like a fun time. I'd do my bloody back in or something.
1: How do you even lean? Oh, well, you wouldn't lean up against anything. You'd be like,
4: on the bed.

0: doesn't just happen.
1: It can't be.
2: No.
1: Anyway, that's why only 7% have tried it. 1 in 3 Gen Zs and 1 in 4 millennials say they prefer open relationships, and this is a really big shift.
2: It's becoming common, isn't it?
1: Yeah, since the last survey. Sydney siders are particularly focused on emotional connection.
2: Okay.
1: So 2 in 5 of us say that we need to have an emotional connection with someone to, like, really be into the sex.
2: Yeah. Do you know what? I have a lot of single friends in Sydney, mm-hmm. and they crave emotional connection. Some are surprised by that.
1: I've always been an emotional connection girl, but then, like, I have FOMO of just, like, hot sex with a stranger and I never see them again. And then on my deathbed, I'm like, of course I love my husband so much. And honestly, hand on heart, the best sex I've ever had is with him. Yeah. Thank God. Yeah. But I wish on my deathbed that I could be like, oh, remember that one time I had, like, the hottest sex with a stranger from the club? You know what I mean?
2: Yeah.
1: Okay. And this, I want to end here. So 8% of Aussies fantasize about having sex with their ex. Okay. I feel like that seems pretty stock standard.
2: Not me.
1: I don't, but it's 8%.
2: Yeah, right.
1: It's 8%, so it doesn't surprise me.
2: Yeah.
1: 2% fantasize about doing it with their doctor, their dentist, or their barista.
2: Oh, barista.
1: What?
2: What, the little bloody smock they wear? I don't know about that.
1: Maybe they only want them to wear the smock. You know, like the chef outfit that has, like, the Statue of David on it?
3: Did you know that diabetes is Australia's fastest growing chronic condition? Over 300 Australians are diagnosed with the condition every day. 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
5: 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To the M4 motorway at St Clair, we've got a crash that's sidelined. It's in the breakdown lane westbound just before Mamre Road. Slowing into Clyde on the M4 with overnight roadworks westbound approaching James Rose Drive and plenty of fog in outer suburbs around Eastern Creek, Kemps Creek, through Richmond and Penrith. Just keep those headlights clicked on. You won't believe the amount of cars arriving at Toyota dealerships. Big cars, small cars, hybrids, EVs, you'll find the perfect car waiting. 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

0: Oh. You are on with Nathan, Emma, Shawnee B filling in. And right now, we need you on the phone, Sydney. 131060, what thing is your kid obsessed with? Now, we did this on Friday, Emma Chow, and the phones went crazy.
1: They really did. They went into meltdown. It was all off the back of, I think Woolies profited off the Ooshies thing, you know, like their whole Ooshies campaign. It was something like $120 million.
0: Crazy.
1: Extra in sales because parents were only shopping there because their kids are obsessed with these bloody Ooshies.
0: Yeah, don't you wish you thought of it?
1: Yeah, I can't
0: see it. Imagine that money.
1: I'd love to be $120 million richer. But, Shawnee, you admitted that you were weirdly obsessed with something when you were a kid.
0: Yeah, so my dad recorded Lady Diana, Princess Diana's funeral. We had it on VHS, recorded version. I used to watch it over and over. I had this weird obsession with women and short hair, Lady Diana, Pauline Hanson randomly. Now, it was because of the song, I Don't Like It When You Turn My Voice. You remember that song? That was a banger when I was a kid, when I was like five. No, I wasn't. Didn't really know who Pauline Hanson was. Just
1: yeah,
0: was like women in short hair.
1: Don't
0: know. Weird one. Yeah. Your son, he has a weird obsession.
1: Yeah, he did have a weird obsession when he was younger with Kinder Surprises, but not necessarily the toy. It was the yolk. Like the orange container that the toy comes in and the instructions. He wouldn't let me throw any of it out.
0: Crazy. I love it. Also, Sydney, you guys got involved. And a lot of weird obsessions too.
2: Spaghetti bolognese. Like, he infatuated with it. Like, he'll think about it all day, every day.
3: My son loves the plastic covering wrapper of the Hot Wheel cars.
1: Oh, my God.
0: The actual plastic.
1: Yeah, the rubbish.
0: Not the toy.
1: The rubbish. We spend all this time trying to think of really fun toys and gadgets to get our kids, and they just only care about the wrapping. So 131060. What weird thing is your kid obsessed with?
0: Give us a call. $100 to spend at Flowers for Everyone if you do call us. Phones are going crazy once again. Rita from Parramatta, what weird thing is your kid obsessed with?
4: Hi, guys. How are you?
1: You're good, Rita.
0: Good.
4: That's good. She's obsessed with The Traitors, the TV show.
1: Oh, really? How old is she?
4: Yeah, she's 8. She's next to me. She loves you guys.
1: Okay. Hi. What's her name?
0: Hi.
5: Hi.
1: So what is it about The Traitors? Because this is like a game of strategy. I find it really hard to keep up with this kind of stuff. At 8 years old, that's pretty good.
4: She loves it. She always goes, oh, who's going to get murdered? Who's going to get banished? And, oh, have they been recruited? And, you know, she sits with me. She actually watches it. She absolutely loves it. She loves seeing who's going to get murdered and if they're going to get caught out, basically.
1: I find those shows like Traitors and even Survivor, I find it really hard, like, because I don't think strategically.
0: No.
1: So when I'm watching...
4: She actually watches Survivor with me as well.
1: Okay.
0: Yeah, right.
4: She loves it. And she loves seeing the Survivor players in Traitor.
0: Oh, yeah. I've never watched Traitors. Maybe there's something in Traitors for kids. Could they do a kid's version?
4: I don't
0: version?
4: Think there is, if I'm going to be honest. Yeah. It's actually quite freaky.
0: Is
4: and
0: it?
4: I have to put it to bed some nights.
0: Oh, really?
4: About the banshees coming out. And
1: yeah, because Gretel comes out and all, like, Gretel Colleen, the host, is just amazing, playing, like, the kind of, like, the master of all of this.
0: Right, I need to watch it. It sounds good. Thanks for calling, Rita. Let's go to Marie in 131060. Marie from San Susie. What weird thing is your kid obsessed with?
6: So my son, when he was little, was really into vacuum cleaners.
1: Oh. Okay.
6: He would pull out our vacuum. It's like the old school Hoover one, and he would drag it around, and he would unpack it and take the bag out, and he just wanted to see how it worked, and then he would turn it on and test it. And,
0: I would have put him to work.
1: I know. What a domestic god.
6: But he didn't do any actual vacuuming that was of any use to us. He used to just drag it around and turn it on. It used to drive us all nuts.
1: Yeah. My kids are obsessed with doing the retractable cord, you know, at the end where, like, you retract it and the cord goes...
0: Yeah.
1: It whips everywhere. So I get it, Marie.
0: I'd say if you
6: even went on a holiday and they had to... We rang ahead and we were, like, sharing this big place with people. We're like, put the vacuum cleaner away so he doesn't
1: find my God, that's so funny.
0: I love that. You say, if you're going to get it out, at least do the lounge room for me, mate. Thanks for calling through, Marie. Let's go to Michelle in Blacktown. Michelle, what weird thing is your kid obsessed with?
7: The tickets that you get from the parking stations. So what happens is whenever we go into the parking station, you get your ticket, she'll put it in her bag.
1: Yeah.
7: And then if I don't need to put it in to leave the station, she actually keeps it. And it was only yesterday that I had one in the car from the other day when I was at the shops by myself. And I ripped it up to put it in the bin and she actually got a little bit angry with me because... Yeah.
1: What?
7: I didn't know she was doing this. I didn't realise. I thought she was taking them in the house and throwing them in the bin.
1: Does she have a stack of them, Michelle? Does she keep?
7: Yeah, she does keep them.
1: That is just another level.
0: Crazy.
1: Sorry, I can see a really fun... Can we go to Renee in Leppington? Because I think that's so odd.
0: Yeah, Renee, hello. Renee, what weird things your kid obsessed with?
5: Hi, guys.
1: Hi.
0: Hi.
5: My two-year-old is obsessed with a manual balloon pump.
0: Wow.
1: What is it? Does he like the sound of the air or like he can feel the air coming out of that little hole?
5: We were preparing for my daughter's birthday, who's a little bit older, and then he saw it for the first time and was like, this is the best thing ever. He'll bring it in the car. He just manually pumps it for no reason.
1: Just in the air. Just...
5: Yeah. Just like the action of pumping it, I guess.
0: I love that. That's good. What a king. What a

0: Tuesday morning, 13 minutes to 6 for your morning chat. Emma Chow, I'm back, and so is this.
1: Hey, DJ, this is our request for Stray Radio Man.
2: Oh, we had some goodies for the request line as well while you're away, Nathan. Oh. Hypnotize Biggie. Oh,
0: I love Biggie.
2: Rock This Party, Bob Sinclair.
0: Oh, these are
2: we
0: good
2: ones.
0: We had
2: some bangers while you were away.
0: God, you know what? And I'm glad. I'm glad because you deserve some bangers.
2: Yeah.
0: And I was listening to them in Italy vicariously through the station. I promise you I was. Well, how about this? 13 10 60, if you give us a request, whatever song you want to hear, not only that, we're going to sort you out with $100 to spend at Flowers for everybody.
2: Oh, blokes, so nice.
0: This is good because blokes of Sydney, treat the lady in your life, treat the mother in your life, whatever it is, or ladies of Sydney, treat yourself.
2: Treat yourself.
0: 13, 10, 60. $100 to spend at Flowers for everybody. If you want those, jump on the phones right now. Request whatever song you want to hear. Oh, I requested this at the wedding I was at over the weekend.
2: Of course you did.
0: On repeat. Whatever song you want to hear, $100 voucher, 13, 10, 60. Jump on the phones and do it next at AFM.

0: 104.1 today for Morning Chat is on. You've got Nathan Emma back on the airwaves. A chance to win $50,000 cash with our 50K pub quiz. That returns 6:20 this morning. Emma Chabot now.
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2: Time to call us up at 131060. What song do you want to hear? We are taking your request right now and we're going to play it next.
0: There's a lot of pressure on because you just told me the last couple of days I've been off, you've had some absolute belters.
2: Yeah, it was like Biggie, Hypnotize. We also had Bob Sinclair, Rock This Party.
0: Had some good ones.
2: Yeah.
0: So there's a lot of pressure on Marianne from Silverwater, beautiful Silverwater. Good morning, Marianne. Up yours. Hello.
3: Hi, good morning.
0: Oh, good morning. What are you doing this morning, Marianne? You going to work, going to the gym, coming home from a bender? What are you doing?
3: No, I'm actually coming home. I just stopped for my son at the station because he's a tradie and I've got to go to work, but I stopped the car so I can talk to you guys.
0: Sorry, aren't you?
2: You're the mum of the year.
0: I was just about to say mum of the year. A 5:30 train drop-off. Good on you, Marianne. Good. My mum would tell me to absolutely get...
2: My mum can't drive, so she'd have to walk me there or piggyback.
0: What a great excuse. And the amount of times your mum piggybacked you to work was crazy. All right, Marianne, there's a bit of pressure on you this morning. We've had some good songs. What song do you want to hear?
3: I want to hear Robbie Williams, DJ.
0: Oh, Rock DJ.
2: Oh, Rock DJ.
0: Oh yes.
2: I heard that song in forever.
0: I was listening to this song in the car a few days ago. I love this. Rock DJ.
3: It makes you want to rock.
0: It does make you want to. And you sound like a rocker, Marianne. Well, Marianne, Em's going to tell you what to say because you're going to introduce this well-picked banger. What she need to say?
2: All right, Marianne, you're going to go, hey, this is Marianne from Silverwater and this is Rock DJ on Today FM.
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0: Nathan on the request line this morning, 104.1 Today FM. Nathan M for a Tuesday. We're the home of our $50,000 pub quiz, and we're playing that in 20 minutes. And also, I didn't even know this, so this is a nice surprise that I've come back to. You've been giving away Bruno Mars tickets.
1: We have, and Sydney has been going into absolute meltdown. Like, the phones have not stopped ringing because it is the Bruno Mars. He's coming next year for his romantic tour.
0: And I've just been told by the team that we're going to shoot a Bruno Mars tickets.
1: Yeah, we're giving away more.
0: After 6 a.m., we'll tell you when you can win your Bruno Mars tickets just by keeping it here. Good morning.
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5: A lot can happen to the people you care about in a year, a month, a week. So ask, are you okay? Any day, because a conversation could change your life. To the M5 motorway to Preston, city-bound delays building with a crash just near Box Road. Those queues building back onto the Hume motorway from Brooks Road, past the M5 Moorbank. A broken-down car, it's city-bound at the off-ramp to Moorbank Avenue. And we've got fog in outer suburbs around Aston Creek through Kemps Creek and Richmond. Just take extra care. The unpaid toll process has changed. 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
7: Morning, I'm Lauren Howarth. There's been confirmation of the first Australian killed in the Nepal flood disaster. The grieving family of 37-year-old Michael Keats have given the update, saying they're heartbroken. The death toll is nearly at 1,000 and close to 4,000 people remain unaccounted for. Property prices across the country have fallen for the fifth month in a row. The median value now sitting at 3.6% below the record high recorded in March. New data from Cotality also shows the housing downturn has accelerated. The federal government isn't considering an import ban on smart glasses. It has, however, flagged the devices could be restricted by local councils and retail stores that have change rooms. And we're being encouraged to go bold with our hair this September for the annual Brave Shave campaign to raise funds for life-saving cancer research. Nice and sunny today, heading for tops of 27 in Penrith, 25 in the city. And from 9 this morning, we play the most ad-free hours in Sydney. 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

0: guts.
1: I often choke on my own spit.
0: Emma Chow is like an acai bowl.
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0: Nutritious.
2: Huh? How dare you?
0: Full of energy.
2: Oh, okay. That's fun.
0: And just fun to say.
2: Hello, sorry.
0: It's a balanced breakfast for your ears.
3: Itchy ears, little Emma Chow.
0: And so much fun.
1: Do you ever wish sometimes you're like a giraffe?
4: As a mum.
5: Imagine the boys fell out of you.
4: And you're like, see you when you're 18,
2: what about
4: guys.
2: The black widow spider makes love to the dad and then eats him.
1: It's 90% of the women I've been with, if you know what I mean.
0: So, get your salutations ready.
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9: Wake up with Nathan Emma.
10: Oh, buongiorno, Sydney.
2: Buongiorno, bello.
10: Buongiorno, I have returned. I should have Googled how to say I have returned in Italian instead of just said I've returned and put a na on the end.
2: It's the opposite of arrivederci.
10: Arrivederci, arrivabacchi. That's... You think my Italian would have been better. Hi, yeah. Everybody.
2: Hi.
10: I'm back.
2: Well, all you had to say was vino and pasta.
10: Vino, pasta.
2: Yeah.
10: Well, obviously I'm back, been off for a couple of days.
2: In Italy, just gallivanting around Tuscany and Florence.
10: Wish I was gallivanting.
2: Hosting weddings.
10: Was that a wedding? The wedding was really beautiful, by the way. The Italian wedding.
2: It was gorgeous.
10: I loved
2: it. Beautiful. It was like an old Italian manor.
10: I've made a mistake, though. Because a lot of... So the bloke who was getting married is from the UK.
2: Okay.
10: And a lot of the people from the UK, they were from Hampstead.
2: Okay.
10: Hampstead in the UK.
2: Oh, yeah.
10: And
2: is that fancy? Is that a fancy area?
10: Well,
2: it sounds
10: yeah, like... Hampstead and Devonshire.
2: Oh, Devonshire.
10: Devonshire.
2: Yeah. Oh, where the Devonshire tea comes
10: correct.
2: From. I love scones with jam and cream.
10: and
2: an Earl Grey.
10: And that's what I said to them, and they're like, okay. Because I was in the pool with him, had a few beers, and I was like, oh, I want to go and mingle. Because I had to MC this wedding. Yeah. I want to go and mingle with these people from Devonshire.
2: Yeah.
10: And I said, oh, Devonshire tea. And they go, yep. And I go,
2: yum.
10: Have a scone with your tea.
2: No,
10: it didn't quite go down where I thought.
2: Did you say, shine your shoes, Governor?
10: And I was like, hello.
2: Time.
10: But then the problem was, I got blind with them all. They were very lovely, big drinkers.
2: Yeah.
10: I made a promise to them about something I would do with them the next morning at the recovery.
2: Right.
10: They wanted to do a foot race because they were like, we want to see who's the fastest out of our friends and who's the fastest out of the Aussies.
2: Is a foot race just a running race?
10: Just a 100-yard dash is what we were going to do. So this whole wedding, we're G'ing up. I mentioned it in the MC notes, but the whole time we're going to do this 100-yard dash next morning. I left at 5 a.m. the next morning. Because I had to get on the plane
2: to
10: come back here.
2: Yeah.
10: So now I'm getting all these very abusive messages from all these young lads from Devonshire saying, where's Forrace? What happened? You let us tell you talk the big game.
2: Nay talks the biggest game and then he'll just smoke bomb.
10: Just made a big promise.
2: He'll just leave.
10: Just made a big promise to everybody. And they're like, we ever see you again. I'm like, what are you going to do?
2: Yeah.
10: Scold me in Devonshire tea. Yeah. Please don't throw a scone at me. I might get jam in my eyes. Hey, we are the station with Bruno Mars tickets to give away.
2: We are. This has been popping off. People have been crying when they win these tickets because everyone in Sydney wants a pair.
10: And you could be crying very soon because we're going to give away these Bruno Mars tickets. Keep it here. Yes. Speaking of things to give away, how about $50,000 cash? Our 50K pub quiz returns and it could help you pay your... Bills, bills, bills.

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0: 104.1 Today FM, Tuesday morning, the home of the $50,000 pub quiz. Somebody's going to be playing, and it could be you very, very soon. Keep it here. You got Nathan, Emma.
1: This is a Today FM breakfast news for
2: talking about today. Lionel Messi is retiring from international football.
0: Oh yeah, that's right, because that was his last World Cup and now he's hanging up the boots for Argentina.
2: Yeah, so Argentina obviously lost to Spain. This was a 21-year international career at the age of 39. I mean, he's had a very long, illustrious international career. He said the decision hurts, but he feels the time has come to step aside and allow younger players to take over. He will continue playing club football for Inter Miami.
0: See, I don't think the decision hurts as much as his knees will hurt if he keeps going. The thing is, it's not that he's just been keep pushing it till he's this age. He's been the best in the world.
2: He has.
0: Like, and still
2: at
0: is.
2: At this level.
0: Like, still
2: at
0: does.
2: This age.
0: Still
2: no,
0: one of the
2: crazy.
0: Best players in the World Cup. So.
2: Speaking of stepping down, Tim Cook has stepped down as CEO at Apple.
0: Oh.
2: After 15 years, some guy called John Ternus is taking over.
0: Oh, the
2: Ternus.
0: Some guy called the old
2: the
0: Ternus.
2: The Turn's taken over.
0: Oh, the miss.
2: Tim Cook will remain as executive chairman, so he's still definitely high up in Apple. He was responsible for launching products like the Apple Watch, the AirPods, and Apple Pay. They say Steve Jobs made Apple revolutionary. Tim Cook made it enormous.
0: He was, I mean, the fact that he's still, what is he, the executive director?
2: Executive chairman.
0: Mate, he's still pulling the strings.
2: He's still pulling the strings. He's just not the active day-to-day CEO.
0: Peter Volandis is the executive chairman of the NRL, and mate, every decision runs through him. So,
2: 100%.
0: So he's still making the calls, a big fella.
2: And finally, this is really cool. Aussies are going back to the movies in record numbers. Cinema is officially booming.
0: I love this.
2: In Australia, we've had a record-breaking year. August this year was the biggest August ever at the Aussie box office.
0: See, I knew this would come back because, you know, I always get paid out by my mates because me and my wife love going to the movies.
2: Yeah, the movies is the best.
0: Love going to the pictures. Palace Theatres on Norton Street.
2: Going to the cinema. It marked the fifth consecutive month where Aussie cinemas made more than $100 million. It's the first time that's happened. Admissions are up 16% year on year. And it's because of this run of major blockbusters and successful sequels. I'm telling you, it's the nostalgia. Everyone wants the blockbusters and the sequels. Devil Wears Prada 2.
0: Odyssey, Spider-Man, like all these
2: Spider-Man
0: movies.
2: Spider-Man 4.
0: Oh, yeah, Spider-Man 4.
2: Spider-Man 4.
0: I just think you throw Spider-Man on everything. Whatever movie, just put Spider-Man in it somehow.
2: Just put Tom Holland and Zendaya in every movie.
0: What's a movie coming out? What's a new movie coming out?
2: The Housemaid.
0: The Housemaid.
2: The sequel's coming out the end of next year.
0: Do you put Sydney Sweeney in a Spider-Man mask? And I'll watch it anyway, but
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6: 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Casula M5 Box Road overpass, an eastbound crash delaying traffic back to the Hume Motorway. Hume Motorway, a crawl northbound coming out of Raby, and the M4 delayed citybound at Prospect. Head to IGA for Sanitarium, up and go. 3x250mm for just $350. That's half price and worth pulling over for. And September 2, participating stores excludes IGA local grocer. 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

0: you got Nathan for your Tuesday. All right, Sydney, we do this right here every single morning. 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
5: quiz, hot shot.
0: All right, we play this twice every morning. We play it now, 6:20 and again at 8 a.m. A chance to win $50,000. Five questions, 30 seconds. Jake from Woi Woi. Good morning, Jakey. How are you this morning, brother?
6: Good morning. I'm well. How are you going?
0: Jakey. Yeah, good, Jakey.
1: How's the Central Coast today?
6: Yeah, oh, yeah, it's beautiful.
0: Yeah? If you won 50K, what would you do with it? Would you stay in the Central Coast or would you go on a holiday or what would you do?
6: No way. I'd be out of here. I'd be on my way to Vietnam.
1: Oh.
0: One of our producers just got back from Vietnam.
1: Yes, he's just got back. If you like Vietnamese food, Jake, you are about to head into heaven. Heaven.
0: Thanks, Em.
1: No, because... The first time that I went to Vietnam, I didn't love the food. And then the second time I went back, it was just like, I never wanted to come home because the food was so good. Because not everyone likes Vietnamese food.
0: If you like Vietnamese food, guess what? You can get it in Vietnam. That's the best advice I've ever heard. The best.
6: I'm glad.
1: I'm not going to lie.
0: Good for them.
1: Some
0: She's
1: of
0: good.
1: The Japanese that I've had here has been better than the Japanese that I had in Japan. So
0: really?
1: And you same with Italian. Like the Italian food in Italy is amazing, but I've also had really good Italian here.
0: Well, there you go, Jake. So, if you want Vietnamese food, Vietnam, good place to get it.
1: Okay, let's play the game.
0: All right, she's too easy. I've been off for 2 days. She's too easy. All right, Jake, it's good luck to you. Five questions, 30 seconds. Your timer starts at the end of the first question. You can pass, come back. If you don't know an answer, we have to take your first answer. Jake, happy with all of that?
6: Yes.
0: Good luck to you, brother. Let's do it.
1: True or false, Julie Andrews is returning for The Princess Diaries 3.
6: False.
1: Patty and Selma are the sisters of which Simpsons character?
6: Marge's sisters.
1: The host of the 2026 Oscars was Conan who?
6: Oh, pass.
1: Which brand makes the Air Jordan sneakers?
6: Nike.
1: Which board game involves sinking your opponent's ships?
6: Battleship.
1: Who was the host of 2026 Oscars? Conan who?
0: Come on.
7: Oh, say something.
1: It was Conan O'Brien, Jakey.
6: Oh, okay.
0: Sorry. Jake, you flew. Don't apologise to us.
1: No, we had fun.
0: You flew through.
1: We talked about Vietnam. Yeah. Vietnamese food's yummy.
0: You flew through everything, Jake. Mm. I feel like Conan O'Brien was, that's probably the easiest one. You got all the hard ones.
1: Yeah.
0: To be honest. Well, well done, Jake. Look, you're not going to walk away empty-handed. We'll give you $50 to spend at Red Rooster. How's that sound?
6: Yeah, sounds good.
0: Good on you, brother. Thanks for playing. Hey, there's another chance, 8 a.m. this morning, to play and win for $50,000. Remember, Battle of Sexes is around the corner. But also, Em, we've launched the latest Really Cool Ride to School.
1: Yeah, and we have.
0: I'll be honest, we've done four of these so far.
1: We've done four of them.
0: This one I'm the most excited for because I'm a massive nerd for how this young girl is getting to school.
1: Mm-hmm.
0: It's Harry Potter related. It's going to be huge. You've spoken to her. You've told her how she's getting to school. And Sydney, if you've missed it, you're going to hear within minutes how this young girl is going to be getting to school for our latest Really Cool Ride to School. Keep it here.
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2: Hey there, I'm Lauren Howarth. Australian man Michael Keats has sadly been confirmed dead after the catastrophic flash flood event in Nepal. His partner Emily is now planning a trip to India for a spiritual pilgrimage to honour the 37-year-old.
3: Just scrambling, trying to get passports updated and visa applications and looking at flights and whatnot. In and amongst trying to just navigate grief and messages from hundreds of people around the world.
2: The country's housing downturn has accelerated, according to the latest from Cotality. Property prices have fallen for the fifth month in a row, with the median value now 3.6% below March's record high. Qantas ground workers have voted in favour of striking over pay and work conditions. No date has yet been set for the industrial action. And Argentina's Messi has announced his retirement from international football. Nice and sunny today, heading for tops of 27 in Penrith, 25 in the city. And from 9 this morning, we play the most ad-free hours in Sydney. 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
9: Kendall Jenner and Jacob Elordi have officially been together for a few months now, like romantically, but they've been friends for years. She's already thinking about marriage.
10: How could you possibly know that?
9: An insider.
10: Don't say insider.
11: Freaking hell.
9: Sorry, my source says that she sees him as husband material. She's dated great guys before, but this is the first time she thought I could actually marry this person.
11: Thank God for that insider.
9: Inside info.
11: Do people just pluck that out of the air? I don't think so,
9: because women are constantly thinking about, like, if you're at that age, if you're in your late 20s or early 30s, and you haven't been in a relationship before where you think that person's the one, and then all of a sudden you meet someone that you think, wow, this guy could be the one that I end up with, 100% you're thinking about it all the time.
11: Has she
9: and
11: not?
9: You aren't telling your friends. You're like, wow, like, if this is how it's going to be, like, forever, then I could see myself settling down. I don't think it's out of the realm of possibility.
11: But it's only been
9: to
11: 2 months.
9: Thinking that.
11: Has she not had a look at any of her other half-sisters? And go on, maybe I shouldn't rush into a marriage.
9: Well,
11: all she has to look at is, no, any of them.
9: Any of them. I mean, Courtney's probably the most stable.
11: How many divvies has she had?
9: Two.
11: And she's the most stable. Yeah, yeah, great.
9: She's the most stable.
11: What a good idea to rush into another
9: definitely
11: wedding.
9: Definitely don't talk to Kim or Chloe.
11: No.
9: Well,
11: she's got some good idols around her on how to make a perfect marriage.
9: Well,
11: good on her.
9: Her best friend is Hailey Bieber, and the Biebers are still going strong through all the controversy, so maybe she's taken a leaf out of their book.
11: Let's hope so.
9: They were friends for years and got engaged like 5 months after they got together.
11: Look at them now. They got a kid.
9: And look at them now.
11: Perfect.
9: They are ruling the world with Road and Skylar.
11: They are. Cha-ching.
9: They are. Yeah. And finally, speaking of ruling the world, Rihanna has broken the record for the most songs with over 2 billion streams on Spotify. So she already did it for Diamonds, Stay, Love on the Brain, Love the Way You Lie, Umbrella, This Is What You Came For, and We Found Love. And now, Only Girl in the World has hit 2 billion streams.
11: I love it. This is why she doesn't release new music, because she doesn't need to.
9: I loved her in her red hair era as well.
11: She just keeps nailing it.
9: Yeah.
11: She's releasing new music.
9: She's in the studio.
11: But
9: remember, she's not releasing new music because every time she's in the studio, ASAP Rocky turns up and then they make a DaBaby. That's how they had a third child.
11: So she's not releasing music because ASAP Rocky keeps, having sex with her in the studio?
9: Yes, we talked about this not just 2 weeks ago.
11: Okay, well, don't invite my wife to our studio.
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11: Who am I kidding? The show won't change. There'll be nothing different. Hey, up next, our latest recipient of our really cool ride to school, 8-year-old Aaliyah. I haven't met her yet, Em, but you caught up with her.
9: She's so sweet, very deserving, and you will connect on a very Harry Potter level.
11: Yeah, we're going to find out how she's getting to school this Friday next. Keep it here, 104.1 Today FM, Nathan M for a Tuesday.

0: 104.1 Today FM, better music, more of it. You've got Nathan Emma on the airways. We're the home of Bruno Mars tickets. We're going to tell you how you can win them very soon. Also, $500 guaranteed cash. 7 a.m. this morning, Battle of the Sexes returns. Emma Chow, it's something Sydney loves. It's something that makes us cry, makes us cheer, makes us feel, it makes us celebrate. It's our really cool ride to school.
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4: Nathan Emma's really cool ride to school.
0: Oh, yeah, it's back again. It's our really cool ride to school. It's all about finding the most deserving young kids of Sydney who deserve the greatest ride to school they can imagine. Emma Chow, we're up to our, this is our fifth one?
5: This is our fifth really cool ride to school, and what a journey it's been for all the different ways that our deserving kids have gotten to school.
0: Every time I see these names, it just reminds me of the emotion that not just us feels, but Sydney feels on the day when we broadcast live from their schools.
5: Yeah.
0: 11-year-old Chase got to school in fire trucks. 7-year-old Bronson, 6-year-old Austin, they arrived in Ferraris.
5: Mm-hmm.
0: 9-year-old Isla was a Disney princess. She arrived in a horse and carriage. And then a couple of weeks ago, 10-year-old Kyton, not one, not two, but three huge trucks.
5: Yeah.
0: Kenworth trucks. He arrived, got himself a guitar as I am. We go again this week.
5: We go again. Now, you've just come back from Italy. Mm. You're lucky duck.
0: Wow, grazie mille.
5: I got to meet our next really cool ride to school recipient, 8-year-old Aaliyah, yesterday. You are going to love her, Nath. She's very deserving, and you guys actually have a very special Harry Potter connection.
0: Okay.
5: Well, listen to this. Hey, how old are you, Aaliyah?
6: 8 years old.
5: And what year are you in at school?
6: Year three.
5: What school do you go to?
6: Hilltop Road Public School.
5: Hilltop Road Public School. Is that in Merrylands?
6: Yeah.
5: Is that right? Okay, so your mum, who is here with you, Crystal, she has nominated you as our next really cool ride to school kid.
6: Yay!
5: Do you know what that means? It means you're going to be going to school in something very cool. How do you normally go to school?
6: Let's walk because I'm right next to.
5: Okay. Well, this is going to be very exciting for you. You're going to have a special ride. So, Crystal, why do you think she's a deserving kid for a really cool ride
7: to
5: school?
7: She's just really, like, kind. She's kind-hearted, got a heart of gold. And lately she's been struggling just to go for the last year due to not making friends and unable to keep connections going.
5: Yeah.
7: And I just think she really needs a push to go to school because she always acts sick
5: home. Are you a good actress, Aaliyah? Do you pretend to be sick? What's the number one thing that you pretend to be sick about?
6: My tummy.
5: Oh, your tummy. Yeah, you know why that's a good one? Because mummy can't prove that you're not lying, right? Yeah. What is the reason that you don't want to go to school?
6: It's hard making friends.
5: Yeah. It is really hard. Yeah, so what do you do at lunchtime and recess?
6: I have, like, a little bit of friends, so I sit with them.
5: Yeah? Oh, that's good. What do you guys do when you're sitting together?
6: We talk about our weekends.
5: It's more than anything, Crystal, what you want is for your kid to connect with other kids at school. It's not even about, like, the learnings, whatever, you go to school to learn, but, like, the way they're actually going to thrive is to have their people.
7: I've always said to her, like, you don't need a handful, you just need that one good friend
5: exactly.
7: that will stick with you and ride for you, ride for the whole of you.
5: Yeah, you don't need to be the most popular kid in school and be voted class captain or whatever. It's just like those one or two people that kind of help you get through. Hey, tell me, Aaliyah, a little bit more about yourself. What do you like to do in your free time? What hobbies do you like?
6: I like drawing and I like singing and dancing.
5: Okay, Mummy told me that you're into Harry Potter.
6: Yeah.
5: Yeah? Have you seen all the Harry Potter movies?
6: Yeah.
5: And what about spells? Do you, like, try to cast spells or magic on your brother? Okay, what kind of spells? Are they, like, naughty, cheeky spells?
6: I do frog on him.
5: Does he ribbit around the house? Is he older or younger than you?
6: He's 10.
5: He's 10.
6: He's older.
5: Okay, does he get a bit annoying sometimes?
6: Yeah.
5: But you still love him. That's older brothers are there to annoy the younger sisters. Okay, so it's time to talk about your really cool ride to school. We've got something really special for you. We haven't done this for anybody else. You're going to get to school in two different ways. So it's going to be, the first leg is going to be a Harry Potter double-decker bus, and then you're going to get out of that and you're going to get in Hagrid's magical motorbike sidecar driven by Hagrid. Would you love that to be your really cool ride to school?
6: Yeah!
5: Yay! What music is that?
6: Harry Potter!
5: Yes! And we'll get you to dress up as Hermione.
6: Yeah!
5: You can cast some spells. Maybe you'll cast some spells. Make them nice ones on me and Nath on the day. So this is going to happen on Friday.
6: Yeah!
5: This Friday, we are going to take you to school.
6: Yeah!
5: Yay! And that's just the beginning. There's going to be lots more surprises as well. How do you feel?
6: Good!
0: Oh, she's
5: Isn't she the cutest? She's so cute.
0: I haven't even seen her yet and I want to grab her little cheeks.
5: Yeah, so she's very deserving, struggling with friends and stuff at school. So, I think this is going to really make her year.
0: Well, it's all happening this Friday. Yep. We're going to continue to build it over the next couple of days. But you've heard it there. Young 8-year-old Aaliyah, she's going to be getting to school in not one, but two different ways. This is the first time we've done it this way.
5: Yep.
0: The Harry Potter double-decker bus plus Hagrid's magical motorbike and sidecar.
5: It's very kind of like Pippi Longstocking.
0: It is.
5: You remember Pippi Longstocking?
0: Yes.
5: Like that too?
0: It's very cool. More to come over the next couple of days. And then, of course, this Friday, we're going to be broadcasting from Hilltop Road Public School in Maryland.
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11: 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We've got a crash this morning in Mount Drew, Carlisle Avenue and Luxford Road affecting traffic. M7 a crawl eastbound heading onto the M2 merge. We're seeing delays for the Hume Motorway northbound coming up through Raby after an earlier crash has cleared for the M5. Just 9 days until Paw Patrol, the dino movie, roars into cinemas. Dinosaurs action and your favourite heroic pups are ready for their biggest adventure yet. 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

0: today, FM. You got Nathan, Emma. Good morning, everybody. 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Emma Chow, of course, spoiled dad with the Chemist Warehouse Father's Day fragrance sale. It's on now because Father's Day is this Sunday, isn't it?
1: Sunday.
0: I only realised that because Mum, when I got home yesterday, messaged me and goes, "So what have you got planned for Dad this weekend?" And I go, "What's this weekend?" She was like, "It's Father's Day."
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0: David Beckham Beyond Eau de Toilette, $19.99.
1: I know, you're not even spending $20, and he doesn't need to know that.
0: Paco Rabanne 1 million, which me and your husband love. $129.99. Gucci Guilty Poor Homie. Is that?
1: I think it's poor homie.
0: $129.99. Do yourself a favour. Spoil Dad. Get in there today. It ends September 6th. We haven't got much time, so get in there and do that. Hey, how about we sort you out with $500? Then you could go to Chemist Warehouse and get as many fragrances as you want.
1: Yeah, we're about to play Battle of the Sexes.
0: Yeah. 13-10-60. It is the ladies v. the blokes. A guaranteed $500 cash. If you want to win this money, jump on the phones. 13-10-60. We play Battle of the Sexes next. We need one bloke from Sydney, one lady from Sydney, and one of you will win this cash.
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5: 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We've got a crash this morning in Mount Drew, Carlisle Avenue and Luxford Road affecting traffic. M7 a crawl eastbound heading onto the M2 merge. We're seeing delays for the Hume Motorway northbound coming up through Raby after an earlier crash has cleared for the M5. Just 9 days until Paw Patrol, the dino movie, roars into cinemas. Dinosaurs action and your favourite heroic pups are ready for their biggest adventure yet. 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
15: Good morning, I'm Lauren Howarth. A New South Wales man has become the first Australian to be confirmed dead in the Nepal flash flood disaster. The family of Michael Keats have provided the update, saying it's heartbreaking and overwhelming. More than 40 other Aussies are still missing. Property prices across the country have fallen for the fifth month in a row as the housing downturn picks up pace. Cotality's Tim Lawless telling Seven further drops are expected.
16: I think we're still at some way from the bottom here. Spring is going to be quite a tough season, I think, for those looking to sell their home.
15: A man believed to be in his 20s has been shot dead during a home invasion. Police are now investigating the incident in Sydney's southwest. And Qantas ground workers have voted in favour of strike action over pay and work conditions. No date has been set at this stage.
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15: Nice and sunny today, heading for tops of 27 in Penrith, 25 in the city. And from 9 this morning, we play the most ad-free hours in Sydney. 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
21: Nathan Emma!
22: Let the battle of the sexes begin!
0: Emma Chow, what the hell has happened?
4: Well,
0: I've been off for
4: ahead.
0: 2 days and we suck even more.
4: Yeah, the girls are now on 27 and the boys are on 50.
0: What is going... Like, Shawnee B, do I need to talk to Shawnee B?
4: Don't who, blame it on him.
0: Who
4: blame
0: I love.
4: Blame it on your friends of Sydney.
0: Well, Shawnee
4: who
0: B...
4: are not well-versed in general
0: sorry,
4: knowledge.
0: Shawnee B is one of my best mates. And what the hell has he done? Because I swear I got us down to single digits. Because at the moment, you're now 12 in front of us. I leave on 9, and now you guys are 12 ahead.
4: Yeah.
0: I don't know what happened.
4: Because we're that good.
0: So, if you don't know how this works, it's what is it, 5 questions, first of 3, isn't it? Is that what it is? Or 3 questions,
4: no,
0: first of
4: 3? No, three questions.
0: Right.
4: First
0: don't
4: of 2.
0: Don't care anymore. Okay,
4: stop being a sore loser. It's a very bad character trait. Right?
0: Sorry,
4: I teach
0: Mum.
4: My 8-year-old this all the time. Be a gracious winner. Don't rub it in. And be a gracious loser. Don't be a sook.
0: Well,
4: no one wants to be friends with a sook.
0: Well, maybe I don't have to be a sook anymore after Rick from Croydon gets the win this morning. Good morning, Rick. Hello.
14: Good morning, all. How are you?
0: Very good. Now, good, Rick, we're 12 behind. It's like beyond embarrassing. Mm. I want to give you this $500 cash. Can you win it for Nace Blokes this morning, Rick?
14: I definitely will. Let's do it. Let's do it.
4: We'll see. We'll see if Anne from Blacktown can stop you there.
0: Hi, Anne.
21: Good morning.
0: Anne, how are you feeling? Are the girls going to get to 13 in front, or do you reckon Rick will get you?
21: No, for sure. We're going ahead.
0: All right, okay.
4: As if she's going to walk in and be like, nah, Rick's going to get me.
0: Well, you never know. Sometimes a bit of humble pie helps. Okay, guys, Anne and Rick, your names are your buzzers. Good luck to both of you. Somebody will win a guaranteed $500. Round one, here we go.
4: What vegetable is used to make French fries?
14: Rick.
0: Rick.
14: Potato?
0: Yes, Rickster. Okay, this is the start we want, Rick. Now, don't get cocky, bro, like me. don't get cocky. Yeah. And you need this to stay in the game. If not, Rick wins it. We go down to 11 behind. Come on, here we
4: come
0: go.
4: Come on, Anne.
0: Round two.
4: What is the third month of the year?
21: Anne.
14: Rick.
4: Anne.
21: March.
4: Yes.
0: Oh.
4: Come on. We have a competition.
0: This is where it gets full on, because it is one apiece. Whoever wins this wins $500 cash. And Rick, names your buzzers. Round three, the decider. Let's do this.
4: This is where the boys fall apart. I just want to let you know, Rick.
0: We crack under pressure.
4: Yeah,
0: Rick, how do you go under pressure?
14: I'll play better now.
0: Okay. This is what we want.
4: All right.
0: I'm nervous.
4: Here we go. What country is the Taj Mahal in?
14: Rick. India.
4: He's done it.
0: Yes.
4: Well
0: yeah,
4: done, Rick.
0: Oh,
4: well done, Rick. You won it fair and square.
0: Oh, I didn't even cheat. I knew he had it the entire time. Rick, well done, brother. $500 cash. Yeah, the boys, am I right?
14: That's it. Yeah, the boys.
0: Yeah, the boys.
4: Well done, Anne.
0: And you played
21: Thanks so much.
0: Well done, Anne. Thanks for playing. But you know what? We needed a win because things are getting embarrassing. I was worried if we're going to put two boys on the air and still lose somehow at one point.
4: Yeah,
0: that's still going to happen.
4: Right.
0: Hey, there's another guaranteed $500 cash that is going to be won tomorrow. Battle of the sexes, the ladies v the blokes. You keep it right here. Also, we've got these Bruno Mars tickets to give away.
4: Oh, don't call yet, though.
0: We'll tell you to call, but we've got your Bruno Mars tickets. Keep it right here to win them exclusively from us on Today FM. Come on.
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0: Today FM Tuesday morning, you got Nathan Emma, 16 minutes past 7. What's the weather doing this morning, guys? Let's find out
1: it's
0: together.
1: It's 27 degrees today.
0: Yeah, tops of 27, West Pennant Hills, 27 in Penrith. Gee whiz, it's like I'm back in Italy, guys.
1: It's the 1st of September, first day of spring.
0: Emma Chow, I'm very excited for this. We are just weeks away from taking on a world record-breaking celebathon.
2: The Black Book is open. Begun. This is Nathan Emma's Celebathon.
1: Are you ready for it?
0: Oh, are you ready for it indeed, Sydney? Now, we launched this last week because in just 2 weeks' time, we are attempting, with your help, we can't do anything alone.
1: We can never do anything alone.
0: We can never
1: alone.
0: Do anything alone. Please, hide our hands, Sydney. We are attempting to break an official Guinness World Record for the most celebrity interviews to take place on a radio show across 12 hours. So we'll be live for 12 hours straight.
1: Yes, so the current record is 32. Mm-hmm. I reckon we can easily do 40 or 50.
0: I want 50. I want 50 because not...
1: Shoot for the stars. Why not?
0: We were just talking about this before. If you just break a record...
1: Like 33.
0: You make it easier for other people to break
1: totally.
0: It.
1: Totally.
0: So you want to blow it completely out of the park.
1: Yeah.
0: I want 50.
1: So that we hold that for years.
0: Exactly right. Yeah. There's nothing worse. Believe me, I broke the 100-meter record. 100-meter sprint record when I was in grade 6 Laguna Street Public School. It was broken later that year.
1: Yeah, duh, because it's kids swimming at school.
0: Devastated about it.
1: But like you said, Nate, we do need to enlist Sydney's help, and we already started asking for celebrities that you know. And it doesn't matter the calibre.
0: No.
1: It could have been A-listers. It could have been someone who was in the KFC ad.
0: And you've already made some great suggestions of celebrities for the Celebathon. This is what you've given us so far. Have a listen.
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8: Character in Heartbreak High at the moment is Cash.
1: So good.
0: People who have already got these connections out there. So what we thought we would
1: someone
0: do...
1: Someone even said Nicole Kidman.
0: Yeah, Nicole Kidman. Her mum went to school with Nicole Kidman. That's what we're looking for. We need all your help to break, because this isn't just our world record. This is Sydney's world record. Yep. Now, this is what we want to do now. On 131060, jump on the phones right now. When did you have an interaction with a celebrity?
1: Good or bad? We want the goss.
0: A big or small?
1: Yeah.
0: So I'm talking maybe you served a celebrity in a coffee shop.
1: Mm-hmm.
0: I'm talking maybe you took a celebrity's car park. And they got out and they got angry at you.
1: Maybe you were their driver. Maybe you bumped into them at the baggage carousel at LAX.
0: Oh, that's a good one.
1: You know what I mean? Like out and about over in London or Hollywood, or they were in your workplace. Maybe you had to shut a shop down.
0: 131060. Jump on the phones right now. Any interaction with any kind of celebrity. I actually have a good one because I caught up with a mate of mine over the weekend who was at this wedding I was at in Italy. Yeah. He lives in New York City.
1: Yeah.
0: And he said he was walking on his way to work and saw this celebrity having a huge blow up at a lady who'd parked out the front of his building.
1: Who was it?
0: To the point where he had to cross the road. He's like, I normally cross the road for drug addicts or homeless people who were like losing it in New York City. I crossed the road because this celebrity was carrying on so much.
1: Who was it?
0: Like throwing stuff, spit coming out of their mouth.
1: Oh my God.
0: Alec Baldwin.
1: Oh, that doesn't surprise me at all.
0: Alec Baldwin.
1: Okay.
0: 131060, that's what we're talking about. When have you had an interaction with a celebrity? If you give us a call as well and you help us build out our Celebathon, world record-breaking Celebathon, we've got $100 to spend at Flowers for Everybody. So you can sort yourself out, sort your partner out, sort your mum out. $100 to spend at Flowers for Everybody. If you want that, 131060. When have you had an interaction with a celebrity? We'll do it next.
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11: 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Croydon multi-vehicle crash, the M4 tunnel city bound, delaying traffic back at James Roos Drive. Looking heavy around Plumpton, we've got a closure of Rudy Hill Road north southbound after an earlier crash and the Hume Highway Casula at Crawl. 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Half price for 1 week only at Coles. 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

AFM Tuesday morning. You got Nathan Emma, 28 minutes past 7. Those Bruno Mars tickets are going to be up for grabs very soon. We got all the Bruno Mars tickets you can poke a stick at. Keep a ride here. Bruno Mars is a celebrity, right?

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1: Yeah, in 12 hours.
0: It's going to be a 12-hour-long radio show.
1: I've never done a show. You know, some people have done like a 24-hour show just for funsies. I've never done this before.
0: Every show you do with me feels a lot longer than it should be. You always say that. Jeez, that felt like a 40-hour.
1: Depends how annoying you're being on the day, to be honest.
0: Doesn't sound like me. 32 celebrities is the record we need to break. We think we can absolutely smash that.
1: And so far, Sydney, you've suggested some of the celebrities that you've met along the way that we could potentially get on to interview for the 12-hour celebathon.
0: You're helping us build this out. Yeah. So we've asked a question now on 131060. Celebrity interactions. Because when we're reaching out to these celebrities, we want to know they're going to be good on air because we've got to do an interview with them for 5 minutes.
1: Well, also, everyone always wants to know the goss about celebrities that they interacted with, whether they were amazing or they were awful people.
0: Paula from Campbelltown. Good morning, Paula. Hello.
2: Good morning, guys. How are you going?
0: Very good. Paula, celebrity interactions. What happened? Yep. Who did you meet? What was the interaction?
2: Okay, so I was in year seven, I had no friends, and I was bullied, and I'm like, oh, I'll just try and sit next to this silver seat, and there was no buddy seats back then, and it was a group of girls, and one of them was like, oh, come and sit with us, come and join us, so it happened to be Ada Nicodemo.
1: Oh, that tracks, you know, because we've met her a couple of times, and she's the sweetest woman.
0: Home and Away's Ada Nicodemo, of
1: Leah,
0: course.
1: Leah on Home and Away.
0: We love her so much because we did our do-over day.
1: Yes.
0: And she let us into the Home and Away studio. Mm-hmm. She filmed with us on do-over day. She's wonderful, Paula. Oh, I love that.
2: And I love to thank her what she's done because the bullying these days is just not, it's just not on anymore.
0: No, absolutely it's not.
2: And she'd come to my house, we'd go for a walk and...
0: Besties,
2: it was a brief encounter, but it was still good.
0: No, absolutely still counts. Ada's got to be on our list, guys.
1: Yeah,
0: 100%. Surely.
1: And that's obviously stuck with Paula as well. Through, like, she would have been going through a really tough time at school.
0: Carl from Greystanes. Good morning, Carl.
3: Oh, good morning, guys.
0: Celebrity interaction. What do you got for me, Carl?
3: Yeah, okay. It's not me. It's actually older gentleman that at the dog park that we frequent. Been going there for over 3.5 years.
1: Yeah.
3: He's effectively been known to be called Edward the Elder. So he's 84 years old.
0: 84, okay. Yeah.
3: 84, he's from the States. And he used to go to school with Barbara Streisand and Frank Sinatra.
0: Oh, my
1: Shut
0: God.
1: Up.
0: Hang on. So the guy
1: from the dog park, the 84-year-old American man at your dog park, went to school with Frank Sinatra and Barbara Streisand.
3: Frank Sinatra and Barbara Streisand.
0: Oh, what do you call him, Carl? What do you call him?
3: Edward the Elder.
0: Edward the Elder. Now, are they... Frank's not with us anymore.
3: He's got a story to tell us. He tells us a different story every day of the week. So he's full of stories. And, yeah, a few weeks it came out. And he just said, as a matter of fact, it was like not even a big deal thing.
1: Yeah.
3: Oh, yeah, yeah.
0: Oh my God!
1: Is
0: Barbara Streisand still with us?
1: She is still with us,
0: but Frank's gone.
1: No.
0: Well, maybe we get Edward the Elder on because he's a celebrity. He's a celebrity,
1: by
0: enough.
1: Association.
0: Yeah. Well, yeah. Carl, can we get him on?
3: Not too sure. I'm sure he'd probably be bad to talk to you guys.
0: Just next time you take the dog out, ask Edward the Elder to come on the show. Okay, Lucas from Surrey Hills. Hi, Lucas.
4: Up yours, guys.
1: Up yours, Lucas.
0: Celeb interactions, what do you got?
4: So I was doing fundraising a few years back, and I was surprised to see Hugh Jackman standing in front of me.
0: Oh, my God.
1: Okay. What was he like?
4: I was really down to earth. Like, he helped us out. Like, he bought the biggest package so we can, like, have the... we weren't stressing pretty much about the rest of the day. And, yeah, he started telling us, like, he used to study around the area.
0: Oh, my God.
4: And, like, yeah, it's really, like, it's like, if you didn't know he was a celebrity, it would be like any other guy. Like, it's really...
0: How much was the package? How much did he pay?
4: I was around, like, $500.
0: $500.
1: Okay. I love that he's, like, contributing. That's nice to know that he's, like, a gazillionaire and he'll always pay the highest amount to support the community. That's
0: love
1: nice.
0: Love that. Hugh Jackman would be good. You got a contact for him, Lucas? Did you write it down on the package?
4: I tried. But he had to go to a business meeting.
0: Yeah, but you don't use that excuse all the time. Rebecca from Barawa. Hi, Beck.
5: Hi, how are you?
0: Good. We're doing this celebathon, Beck, and we're looking for your celebrity interactions. What do you got?
5: Okay, I was a chef, and I was working in London, and I was working in a Michelin star restaurant. And when celebrities were too famous, they would bring them through the back area, and they'd come upstairs. I was working away,

0: Yeah, doing my other thing, and then I turn around, and Al Pacino's standing right in front of me.
1: Al Pacino?
2: Al Pacino.
0: Yeah, and I was just like, what? And I was all shocked, and I totally lost what I was doing in service. And then my head executive chef was throwing bread rolls at my head, telling me to get back to work. And I was just dumbfounded.
3: Oh,
0: and like,
3: my
0: on this,
3: God.
0: On this little Aussie girl in the kitchen going, what the? And I was like, it's Al Pacino. Yeah. And like, We know. And I'm like, okay. Oh. And he just shook my hand and said, thanks for a great dinner, and walked through the kitchen. And I just kind of melted into a puddle on the floor.
1: Oh, that's so nice.
2: Well, Beck, if you've still got a contact with Al Pacino, you could bring him to our celebathon, introduce him as say hello to my little friend.
0: I'd love to, but I don't know if I could.
2: Yeah, no.
1: She'd melt into a puddle.
2: No, she's got CTE from too many bread rolls to eat.
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7: 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Camaray, Miller Street, Ernest Street, a bus and car crash delaying traffic both ways. M4 Hull Road, two car crash, citybound Church Street. An earlier crash has cleared off the M4 tunnel, leaving delays into Burwood. And traffic is slowing up the airport tunnel through Mascot inbound. A lot can happen to the people you care about in a year, a month, a week. So ask, are you okay any day? Because a conversation could change a life. 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
10: Good morning, I'm Lauren Howard. A hiker from New South Wales is the first Australian confirmed dead in the Nepal flood disaster. Michael Keach travelled there for a spiritual trek in the Himalayas. His partner Emily saying it's changed everything for her and her son.
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10: Another drop in property prices across the country. The latest from Cotality shows they've fallen for the fifth month in a row, with values now 3.6% below the market peak recorded in March. Police are investigating a deadly home invasion. A man believed to be in his 20s has been fatally shot in Sydney's southwest overnight. And Argentina's Messi has announced his retirement from international football, saying it's a decision that hurts, but it's time. Nice and sunny today, heading for tops of 27 in Penrith, 25 in the city. And from 9 this morning, we play the most ad-free hours in Sydney. 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
15: Michelle Obama has gotten real about her daughters, Sasha and Malika, leaving home and being an empty nester. So she was talking to Jon Stewart, comedian and television host, on her podcast, and he was saying, don't you miss your kids being home? And she was like, nope. Have a listen.
16: I don't.
17: Incredible.
16: I don't. I love them.
17: Yeah.
16: But, you know, Barack cried when they went to college. Yeah. I was like, bye, little. Goodbye. Now now Friday nights aren't wrecked with terror and fear about where are you? Where are you?
18: That's the first time I have heard a celebrity mum speak like that, because I heard something the other day. J-Lo talks about being an empty nester because her kids have left. She was on Amy Poehler's podcast.
15: Yeah.
18: And she said she was mortified. She like couldn't sleep for weeks.
15: Yeah, Gwyneth Paltrow was the same when both her kids, like her and Chris Martin's kids, flew the nest.
18: Because I always listen to this and go, surely there's a part of the parents that are like, thank God.
15: Yeah, and you kind of have time with your partner again and kind of figure out who you are again when you're not a full-time parent.
18: So I kind of really like that from Michelle Obama.
15: Yeah, so do I. She's the best.
18: It's the first time I've heard a parent, a celebrity parent of notoriety, say that.
15: Yeah.
18: So, because I'll be honest, I'll be cheering.
15: She's got a lot of wisdom, Michelle Obama. She's great. And finally, Stephen Kalen, who plays hot blonde hockey player, I should say, Dean, in Off Campus. Season 2 is all about his storyline with Ali.
18: Right.
15: He's going to be joining the cast of the Housemaid sequel. So he's going to be playing Brock, who is Sydney Sweeney's character of Millie, his rich lawyer boyfriend in The Housemaid's Secret. It's out in December next year.
18: Did you watch The Housemaid? Have you seen
15: it? I've read the book, but the book was really good, so I'm scared to watch the movie.
18: No, the movie's
15: good. Is it as good as the book?
18: Well, I haven't read the book, and I've only seen the movie.
15: I'm getting a so-so from producer Alessia.
18: Producer Alessia, one of the big readers in the team. You don't think so? You think book's better?
0: I think if you watch the movie and you haven't seen the book, the movie's amazing because you're, like, shocked by the plot twist. I found as someone who'd read the book, it lost that shock factor because I knew what was going to happen, but it was still pretty good as far as a book to...
18: Can I say... Because I haven't read the book and I've only seen the movie, and the shock value, you can lose it if you have only seen the movie as well. All you've got to do is sit next to my wife.
15: Oh, did she tell you, wait for it?
18: No, wait to see what's about to happen. You just wait, there's a big twist. In fact, I'll tell you what the twist is because it's about to happen.
15: Oh, no, Meg!
18: So...
15: Well,
18: yeah, just don't go to the movies with my wife, anybody, please.
9: And that is what's trending now with Emma Chow.
18: Okay, Emma Chow, something special coming up next.
15: Yes, I told a little bit of Enzo's story. My husband, he's going for a kidney transplant the other day, but I wanted him to tell the story in his own words, and that's coming up next.
18: Okay, Janet Jackson now. Better music, more of it today, fam.

0: 104.1 Today FM, Nathan M for a Tuesday. Tops at 27 in the city today. Remember, we got those Bruno Mars tickets to give away. After 8 a.m, they could very much be yours, Emma Chow.
1: A couple of weeks ago, I was talking about how my husband Enzo needs a kidney transplant. He's got chronic kidney disease. And we're currently doing tests to see if I'm a match. He needs a live kidney donation, and I want to be that person to give him my kidney. I did tell you I'd keep you posted along the way, and we did an interview with the Daily Telegraph over the weekend.
0: I saw this. Brilliant.
1: There was a bit of a video component too, and I wanted to play you a little bit of Enzo's story in his own words. Have a listen to this.
2: My mum was diagnosed with bone cancer. I was being told I'm going to need a transplant. So I think it was about 5 or 6 years ago that I was diagnosed with CKD. I had no idea I had it. Basically on the couch one night, and I just had this excruciating pain on my ankle. Felt like I'd broken a bone. So then I went to the physio thinking I just broke my ankle or strained it. And that led to a blood test, which then led to them seeing my kidney function had dropped down to 41%, and I had gout from the kidney disease, which explained the pain. And then it was about 3 years ago I had a bout of, I guess, kidney failure. So I went down to 8% function, and I had put on about 15 or 16 kilos of fluid. So I was all blown up, and that was very scary.
1: Yeah, it was scary. We were 7 months pregnant with our second baby at that point. And I think probably you knew that it was pretty bad, but at that point I didn't realise, like, it was a very close call.
2: For me, the hardest part was, how do you ask someone, can I have your kidney?
1: Yeah. So literally.
2: I didn't know how to ask anyone. Like, I can go through the pain, I can go through the surgery and all that, but how?
1: We need to do a live donor transplant. So it was just a no-brainer for me. Like, I'm young and I'm healthy, and I want to give him my kidney. Like, it's just always
3: been. No question for you as soon as you found out that's an option.
1: Yeah. It is the best.
2: No, you're the best.
1: Wouldn't have it any other way.
3: Are you feeling hopeful? Because
2: absolutely.
3: Yeah. Always have.
2: For everyone that knows me, I'm Mr. Positive.
1: Yeah. Our blood types are both B positive.
3: Are they?
1: Which we laugh and say corny jokes about B positive.
2: Well, it's better than being negative.
3: B positive. Yeah.
2: I like to deal with things with humour. So I'm always smiling, and we'll see what happens.
3: You guys are amazing and very, very lucky to have one
2: another. No, of course, absolutely. Yeah. She's the best.
1: The luckiest.
2: Very lucky.
1: Love you.
2: No, love you. Mean it.
1: Mean it. Love you, mean it.
0: It's beautiful.
1: It was just really nice because it's Enzo's journey. Like, we are here because this is where his body is at. And I just thought it would be really nice for everyone to hear from the horse's mouth how we kind of got to this point.
0: I love, and he is like a bundle of joy and happiness. Like,
1: he
0: when he said he deals with everything with humor, he absolutely does.
1: Every morning when we FaceTime, when I say we, Nathan and I genuinely FaceTime Enzo and the kids, and it's just like constant silliness. And
0: I've seen more of his butt than his face on FaceTime.
1: Yeah.
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7: 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Mass got a breakdown to watch out for. General Homes Drive past the airport tunnel eastbound. Camaray, Miller Street, Ernest Street, a bus and car crash delaying traffic in both directions. Pretty busy coming over the Ryde Bridge in both directions from Rhodes to Top Ryde City. M2 delayed citybound North Ryde. Just 9 days until Paw Patrol, the dino movie, roars into cinemas. Dinosaurs, action, and your favourite heroic pups are ready for their biggest adventure yet. 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

0: AFM, you got Nathan M for your Tuesday and Emma Chow. It makes it laugh, it makes us cry, it makes us celebrate, and we're bringing it back again.
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4: Nathan Emma's really cool ride to school.
0: Oh, yeah, the really cool ride to school. It's all about finding the most deserving young kids of Sydney who deserve the greatest ride to school they can imagine. And this Friday, Emma Chow, we do it all over again at Hilltop Road Public School in Maryland.
5: Yeah, this is very excited. 8-year-old Aaliyah is in year 3 at Hilltop Road Public School. And she is going to be going to school in 2 different modes of transport. This has never been done before. It's the Harry Potter double-decker bus and the magical motorbike and sidecar with Hagrid in there with her.
0: I have never been more jealous of an 8-year-old girl.
5: Right, I know.
0: Than I am
5: I
0: right
5: knew
0: now.
5: I would love it.
0: It's all happening this Friday, a special Harry Potter really cool ride to school. And we thought, as we always do, that it was time to catch up with the vice principal of Hilltop Road Public School in Maryland. Please welcome Ronya.
5: Ronya. Hello.
0: Hi, Ronya.
6: Hi there.
0: Can you tell us about Hilltop Road Public School?
6: Yeah, absolutely. It's a wonderful school. You couldn't have chosen a better school to come to. We love our school community. We've got such a great community who always pull together, and we're excited to cheer on Aaliyah as she arrives in the school Harry Potter bus.
5: Harry Potter style. Yeah. Why do you think Aaliyah is a deserving kid for really cool ride to school,
6: Ronya? You couldn't have found a bigger fan than Aaliyah. She actually, always dresses up as Harry Potter, is right into it, and it's really timely. Her grandfather passed away recently. So I think it's really timely for Aaliyah and her family just to bring a bit of cheer.
0: Totally.
6: Ronya,
5: she did say she was close to her grandparents.
0: Yeah, and that's what really cool ride to school is all about. It's about throwing our arms around, a young kid here in Sydney and doing what we can to make this day as special as possible. How do you guys do that as a school? Because we've heard so many incredible things about your school and how supportive you are. But, you know, when you see kids doing a little bit tough, you know, as an educator yourself, what do you guys do to help with that?
6: Well, I think it's all about really creating, it's all about relationships. And at Hilltop Road, we really do, it's a family, and it's not just about the children coming to school, it's the whole family, and we wrap our arms around the whole family and our students, to ensure that we've created that psychological safety for them, a place where they belong, where they can feel connected, not just to each other, but to the staff. And we really want what's best for them. And I think what's really important to emphasize is that our staff and whole school community really do care about each other and want what's best for our students.
5: All of the schools that we have been to for Really Cool Ride to School have had that same mentality. It's like everyone's in a big warm hug and you're always safe. I think that's really,
0: absolutely,
5: really important.
0: Well, Deputy Principal Ronya, we are so excited to come and see you guys. Hilltop Road Public School in Maryland. We're going to be broadcasting there live this Friday. One last question that Aaliyah wanted me to ask you is, what house are you in? Are you Gryffindor?
5: Slytherin.
0: Hufflepuff or Ravenclaw? What house are you, Ronya?
6: I don't think I can say I'm in one. I'd have to say I'm in a bit of all of them.
0: We'll be bringing the sorting hat for you, Ronya, because you need to be in one.
5: He's outside the studio on the desk. We will bring the sorting hat.
0: Yeah. you sound like a Hufflepuff to me, Ronya.
6: Definitely.
0: That's a good thing. Okay, Ronya, we're going to see you on Friday for a very, very special, really cool ride to school for 8-year-old Aaliyah, okay?
6: See you then, guys. Thanks so much for the opportunity. She's really looking forward to it.
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9: Census night was Tuesday the 11th of August. There's still time to complete in the census every answer matters, authorised by the Australian Bureau of Statistics, Canberra. Mass got a breakdown towards Jaffa, General Holmes Drive, past the airport tunnel, eastbound, Camaray, Miller Street, Ernest Street, a bus and car crash delaying traffic in both directions. Pretty busy coming over the Ryde Bridge in both directions from Rhodes to Top Ryde City. M2 delayed city-bound North Ryde. Just 9 days until Paw Patrol, the dino movie, roars into cinemas. 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
0: Yes, it is. 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
12: Hey there, I'm Lauren Howarth. Australia has recorded its first declared death from the Nepal floods that have killed more than 900 people. Michael Keats from New South Wales was travelling back from Tibet when the disaster hit. Foreign Minister Penny Wong telling Nine her thoughts are with his family and those still waiting for news.
13: We respect the rights of the families to make the statements they have, and our thoughts go out to his family and to every Australian family who is hoping that the many who are missing can be located.
12: Investigations are underway after a man was shot dead during a home invasion. Police have set up a crime scene following the incident in Sydney Southwest. Another drop in property prices. The latest from Cotality shows they've fallen for the 5th month in a row. And we could soon have the power to opt in or out of using algorithms on social media.
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12: Nice and sunny today, heading for tops of 27 in Penrith, 25 in the city. 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
16: The question.
17: Do you know
4: Nathan Emma's
1: 50K
4: pub
10: quiz hotshot?
0: Oh yeah, let's do this, everybody. It is our 50K pub quiz. It is 5 questions. It is 30 seconds. Of course, if you win all of that, then you come along to our 50K pub quiz day. Yep. Emma Chow.
5: And you're one step closer to life-changing cash.
0: Brenner from Cordo Heights. Good morning, Brenner. How are you?
18: Good morning. Yeah, I'm good, thanks. How are you?
0: Very good. 50K, what are you spending it on, Brenner?
18: I've got engaged, so hopefully a wedding.
5: Oh, congratulations.
0: Yeah, hopefully a wedding. Yeah, fingers and toes crossed, Brenner. You get there. All right, Brenner, you know how this works. 5 questions, 30 seconds. Your timer starts at the end of the first question. You can pass, come back if we don't know a question, and you have to take. We have to take your first answer. Brenner, are you ready to play?
18: Yes, I am.
0: Good luck to you. Let's do it.
5: John Travolta and Olivia Newton-John starred in which musical together?
18: Great.
5: Which chocolate brand's famous for its purple wrapper?
18: Walter.
5: Which chocolate brand is famous for its purple wrapper?
18: Cadbury.
5: A hit song for Katy Perry goes, and you're going to hear me what?
18: Raw.
5: True or false, Nike made the Samba design shoes?
18: False.
5: Which horror movie features the character Pennywise?
18: It.
5: She's done it!
11: Oh, she's bloody done it!
5: Yeah! Oh, yeah! She was locked in.
11: Well
5: laser
11: done.
5: Focus.
11: Brenna, so good. Very, very good.
18: Thank you.
11: Brenna, you're coming along to 50K Pub Quiz Day. That cash could be yours. We could put it on the wedding of the year.
18: Hopefully.
11: Yeah, again, hopefully we get there, Brenna. Who knows? Good on you, Brenna. Thanks for playing, okay?
18: Thank you so much. Just want to say I love listening to you every day. You're awesome.
5: Oh, yes, Brenna, we love having you.
11: We love listening.
5: You call us anytime.
11: I was about to say, we love listening to you, which we do.
5: We do.
11: When you call through.
18: Again.
5: And tell us about your beautiful engagement and hopefully a wedding one day.
11: Good on you, Brenna.
18: Thank you. Thanks so much.
11: Oh, what a sweetheart. All right, more chances.
18: See ya.
11: Bye. More chances to play tomorrow. Two more chances, in fact, to play our 50K pub quiz. You can play just after 6, just after 8. Emma Chow up next at Returns, one of the biggest things we do each and every week. Mm. The couple courtroom is back in session, and this is an interesting one. Because a mum has been saving up for her daughter's hex step to put her through university. But she's changed their mind. She's changed her mind based on a decision the daughter has made. We're going to hash this out in the couple courtroom next. Keep it here.

0: winning them very, very soon. Also, the couple courtroom is on the airwaves. Next, Emma Chow, things are going to be heating up. And the beauty of the couple courtroom is Sydney decides.
1: Yeah, it's between a mother and a daughter.
0: Yeah.
1: They're fighting hardcore.
0: A mother and a daughter fighting over a hex debt, guys. Fighting over a hex debt. The decision will be made in the couple courtroom next. And Sydney, you get to be involved. Keep it here. All will be unfolded next. No.

0: 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Nathan M for your Tuesday, 13 minutes past 8. Do you remember Emma Chow? I'm sure there are a few Sydney siders out there at the moment that are having a little argument with one another, and this is where we solve it.
1: You're about to enter Nathan Emma's couple courtroom.
2: It's just not my priority right now.
0: You heard what the character witness said just then.
3: I know. That was your...
1: And the decisions are final. It's Nathan Emma's couple courtroom.
0: Oh, yes, welcome back to the couple courtroom. The Honourable Judge Nath presides. Do you remember Emma Chow? Welcome back.
4: Thank you, Your Honour.
0: Of course.
4: It's great to be here.
0: The beauty of the couple quorum is, Sydney, the decision comes down to you. We hear the argument, then you vote on it, 13-10-60, as our jury members. In the couple quorum this morning, we have mother and daughter, Ruby and Maria. Ruby from Ryde, welcome to the couple courtroom. Good morning,
5: Hi.
0: Ruby.
5: Hi.
4: Hi.
0: Ruby, I mean, I just said it, you're bringing your mum to the couple courtroom, but why are you bringing your mum to the couple courtroom?
5: Well, I've been studying at uni for 6 months, and I've been studying arts, but my mum thought that I was actually studying law, and she refuses to pay for my uni degree because she thinks that I'm going to be some poor dropout, and I actually want to pursue my passion in art.
0: Hang on,
4: okay,
0: so
4: how long, lied.
0: Yeah, how long have you been studying for?
5: 6 months.
0: And you told her you were doing law, or she just assumed it and you didn't correct her?
5: I didn't correct her because I knew she'd be really disappointed.
4: Did you originally choose law as like what you wanted to go into and then you changed your mind and you just didn't tell her?
5: No, she just really, really wanted me to do law, and so I just didn't want to tell her that I wanted to pursue my passion, that's all.
0: Awesome.
5: But then now she found out and she's, you know, really angry at me.
0: Now, has she said your whole life that she would pay off your
5: yes,
0: student
5: loan? Yes, of course. Of course.
0: Jeez, that's...
5: You know, that's what parents are meant to do, right?
0: Well, mine didn't.
4: I think it's a bit of a 50-50
0: Sorry,
4: case.
0: Dad's exact words were, that's what a hex debt's for, son. You get your job, you pay it off yourself.
4: Yeah.
0: Okay, Ruby, let's hear from your mum. Maria from Ryde. Good morning, Maria. Hello.
6: Good morning, guys.
0: Okay, Maria, you've heard the accusations laid against you. Also, I wish you were my mum. pay for my hex debt. And I did do law, Maria. Maria, why aren't you paying for the hex debt anymore?
6: Look, I've been very fortunate to be able to save up since Ruby was a baby to pay for her education. I think education is really important. And I want her to have a career. She's my daughter and, you know, I'm really excited for what the future holds for her. But I'm not paying for an arts degree. I'm sorry. What is that going to help you achieve, Ruby? Law, you can have a great career. And I think it's worth the money because you will make that money back through your career. What is your passion? What are you going to do with an arts degree? I don't understand.
0: Well, Ruby, do you have an idea of what job you would want to get?
4: Yeah, what's the major?
5: No, I just want to go into something creative. I don't want to sit at a desk all of my life.
4: Okay. Do you have an idea of what you want to do?
5: Something to do with, I don't know, painting or digital design. I don't know which way I'm going, but I just want to do art.
0: So, Maria, this is a very old school mentality from you because a lot of people don't figure out what they want to do until later on. I would be an absolutely awful lawyer, although I do it on the couple courtroom now.
4: And you studied law.
0: Yeah, and I studied law.
4: Study law.
0: And then I didn't know I was going to land into radio. But, Maria, you want her to have a plan in place now. Did you have a plan in place at her age?
6: Yeah, if you don't know what you want to do, take a gap year. No, I want to make it clear, I'm not forcing Ruby to go to university. So if you're going to go to university, I'm happy to pay for you to do something when you're sure. But to go and use and spend my money and hard worked money on an arts degree to do maybe digital design, maybe a painter, why would I pay for that?
4: I have a question, just like mum to mum, Maria. Don't you just want Ruby to be happy? Like, don't you want her to feel fulfilled?
6: Of course I want her to be happy, but will an arts degree ultimately make her happy? And I want her to be happy. If she wants to be happy with an arts degree, she can be happy enough to pay for it.
4: Oh, okay.
0: But also, I don't know, and I'm going to throw this out there to you, do you remember, Michelle, because you're also a mum. What Maria is saying, is it also her job to kind of guide her daughter into a better decision?
4: Look, I'm going to speak from personal experience. When I got into radio, my dad, who was a financial controller for his whole
0: bill
4: career,
0: chow, dollar bill.
4: Was big into finance, he said to me, you better be careful going into a creative industry, Emma. Those jobs don't last.
0: Is that what you're worried about, Maria? Is that what you're worried about?
6: I'm just worried about her future and having some stability.
4: Let her worry about that. Mm. I don't think you need to worry about that. As long as she's doing something passionate, that she's passionate
0: but
4: about, and she can
0: she...
4: make, like, maybe
6: I'm not,
4: her version
6: Emma,
4: of
6: I'm
4: making a living
6: saying,
4: is not the same as yours.
6: I'm not saying she can't pursue her passions. I'm saying if she wants to pursue her passions, she can pay for it.
0: Fair point. Yeah. But also, is Maria...
4: You're retracting your offer, though. You can't say, I'm going to pay for uni
0: but also,
4: and then take it away.
0: Is Maria worried that if Ruby does get a dud job, then she's just going to be asking mum for handouts anyway?
6: Correct.
0: You know? 13... Ruby, will you ask your mum for handouts?
5: Oh, look, I'm not asking for a handout, but she's promised me that she would, you know? She's offered, and she said that she'd pay for my future.
0: Comes down to a question of contract, it sounds
4: it
0: like.
4: It does, actually. It sounds like there was
0: contract.
4: A verbal agreement that's now being rescinded.
0: Does this become a proper law issue? 131060, jump on the phones right now. You've heard the argument between mother and daughter, Ruby and Maria. Sydney, this is where you come in as the jury. 131060, jump on the phones right now. Are you team Ruby and mum should follow through on the promise she made, pay for the degree, whether it's law or not?
4: Yeah.
0: Are you team Maria and, you know, you're just trying to help your daughter and you're like, no, I said I'd pay for a law degree, not an arts degree? Interesting one. 131060, you are the jury. We've got $100 to spend at Flowers for everybody as well if you are a jury member. Jump on the phones. 131060, team mum, team daughter, we'll do it next.
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8: 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Menangle Park, Menangle Road, Spring Farm Parkway, lights are flashing yellow. Traffic is slowing up the M5 both ways from Moorbank into Reesby. Hume Highway delayed citybound coming up through Casula. 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

0: 104.1 Today FM. You got Nathan, Emma. We're the home of Bruno Mars tickets. Somebody wins them exclusively on this show in minutes. We're also the home of this.
1: You're about to enter Nathan Emma's couple courtroom.
2: It's just not my priority right now.
0: You heard what the character witness said just then.
3: I know, that was
0: your...
1: And the decisions are final. It's Nathan Emma's couple courtroom.
0: Yeah, the Honourable Judge Nath presides. Do you remember Emma Chow? We in here. The argument is between mother and daughter, Ruby, the daughter, and Maria, the mum from Ride. And the argument, Emma Chow, is over. Should mum be paying for Ruby's hex debt, even though she's not doing the degree that mum wants her to do? Ruby, Maria, you guys are here. Good morning. Ruby, are you ready?
4: Good morning.
0: Are you ready to hear the decision made by a jury of your peers?
4: Yes.
0: Maria, are you ready? Anything else you want to say, Maria, before we do go to the jury?
4: I think I've said everything I need to say.
5: Mum's still pretty pissed off.
0: Well, a reminder.
5: Because it was supposed to... So, reminder, Ruby just let her mum believe that she was doing a law degree. She's been at uni for the last 6 months doing an arts degree, and mum's just found out.
0: Yeah.
5: Mum is now like, not paying for an arts degree, because what is an arts degree? What kind of job is that going to get you? I'm not paying for that.
0: Ruby obviously arguing, no, you made a promise to pay.
5: Mm.
0: There wasn't a promise on the law degree. Actually, Maria, was there a promise on a law degree?
5: Specifically?
0: Or did you just say degree and now you've introduced this new... law.
4: No, it actually wasn't law specifically. It was that I would like her to go to university and study a profession. And sorry, an arts degree is not a profession.
5: Oh, there's many things within the arts degree.
0: Be careful,
5: Maria.
0: Mum Maria, someone's going to throw their easel at you at some point today if you're walking down the street. Maya from Riverston, welcome to the jury. Hi, Maya.
6: Hey, guys. How are you?
0: Good. Are you team Ruby the daughter, Maria the mum in the couple courtroom?
6: I am team Maria all the way.
0: Okay.
6: I just believe that if Ruby did want to go to uni for, you know, to become a doctor or become a lawyer or something that in the future is still going to be around, then 100%. But with AI coming in and who knows what's going to happen in the next 5 to 10 years, an art degree is just not going to be feasible.
5: Okay, I'm just looking here though, Maya. So like common career paths for an arts degree, media and comms, government and policy, education, arts and culture, like we still need all those things in the future.
0: But you're saying that in that industry or that stream that Em just read out, they're mostly impacted by AI, Maya.
6: 100%. Mm. Like in the future, it's not going to be, you know, teach it. Like, yes, we're going to have teachers, but most of it's going to be online.
0: Mm.
6: The way the future's heading.
5: Okay.
0: Hey, Ruby, are you worried about a career pathway in arts being overtaken by AI and then you're becoming redundant or no?
7: Oh, well, that's something to think about later, but my mum always said she just wants me to do something to make me happy. So now she's just, you know, going against her word.
0: Maria, do you agree with that? You don't want her to be happy or...
4: No, I've said multiple times, I want her to be happy, but yep, she can pay for an arts degree.
5: Yeah.
0: Steph from...
5: Under your conditions.
0: Steph from Menai, welcome to the jury. Hi, Steph.
8: Hey, how are you?
0: Good, Steph. Are you team daughter Ruby or mum Maria?
8: I'm actually so furious about this. I'm team Ruby, the daughter, all the way, and I'm a mum of three.
5: Okay.
8: So, I'm sorry, but the blackmail from the mother... and is like next level. You cannot go, oh, I want you to do, you need to do a law degree, and if you're going to do something else, you're paying for it. That's not being supportive. You're not happy for your daughter. Like, I'm sorry, like, law degree, but trades out there are making a lot more money,
5: yeah,
8: if not the same, as someone that's going up for a law degree. Also, if everyone wants to start talking about AI, very not far away, I'm pretty sure someone's going to rip out that phone in a courtroom and have AI as their lawyer as well.
5: 100%.
0: So, well, Steph, this is like, interesting.
8: I'm sorry. I'm so sorry. Like, as if you have a child... there is nothing I would not do for my child.
5: Mm.
8: And the blackmail here is just another level and the guilt trip.
0: Well, Maria can hear you. Maria can hear you, Steph. Maria, big term, blackmail. Mm. Do you agree with Steph?
4: Doll, how about you ask me if I would pay for her to do a trade? Because I would. She doesn't want to do a trade. She wants to do an arts degree.
5: Okay,
4: so sorry,
8: not the
4: what
8: point.
4: Is the placement?
8: She doesn't. My point is, you
4: job?
8: Need to be supportive. I'm not asking about the trade. You're not. You're literally blackmailing her. If you're supportive, you would be supporting her. You would be supporting her to do her arts degree. The fact that she had to lie to you for the last 6 months is because she does not feel comfortable to tell you. Now, she doesn't feel comfortable for a reason. If you are supportive, right, there is no, it'll be, I will support you all the way. Whether you make a mistake or not in life, I am there to support you. She's not becoming a drug dealer. She's not doing anything bad. So, mate, support your daughter.
0: Okay.
4: I will say it one more time. I am not stopping her from doing an arts degree.
0: We need to go to thank
5: I
0: you, Steph.
5: I love that nicknames like
0: you,
5: doll and mate are being thrown around between
0: you, Steph.
5: The jury and
0: I had a feeling this was going to get heated. don't mess with Mama Maria. Bree from Katoomba. Everything's locked at the moment. Hi, Bree.
3: Hi, how are you?
0: Hi, geez, things are getting fire in the courtroom, Bree. Would you agree?
3: Very much so, absolutely.
5: Who's
3: feeling,
5: are you on,
3: feeling
5: Bree?
3: The heat.
0: What?
3: I am definitely on Team Maria.
0: Team Maria.
3: Go Mum.
0: Team Mum, okay. Why is that, Bree?
3: Look, uni is the most overrated, outdated education system in this country to start with. And art is it's a hobby. I live with an artist. My best friend's an artist. And it's a hobby. Mm. She needs a side job just to survive. Okay.

0: So what have you got?
1: I am 100% Team Maria. No question.
0: She's bloody done.
2: What? I am shocked.
0: Why? Natalie, show you're working. Why are you Team Maria?
1: Okay. If Ruby were to say, I have a, this is what I want to do, that would be one thing. But she's not. She has no clue what she wants to do. She's just dithering around in an arts degree. She's not saying, I would like to be a graphic designer or I would like to pursue this or that.
2: You can change your mind, though, Natalie. Like, you know as well as the rest of us, when you're 18, 19, you don't really know what you want to do.
1: Yeah, perfect. You're making my point because you know what she should do? She should go get a job. She should not be at university unless she actually wants to use a degree for something. Otherwise, she is wasting her time and she's wasting her mother's money. It's not her money.
0: No, Maria.
1: I have a degree in arts, to be clear. I have a Bachelor of Arts.
2: Okay.
1: I don't use it for arts, but I put myself through it because I wanted to do it. And I believe in education, but it's not an entitlement.
0: Maria, I can hear you.
1: And you're not paying your parents' money for anything.
0: Maria, I can hear you nodding through the phone. Are you happy with this decision?
3: I could not have said that better myself. And I'm not, it's just about direction. If she was doing an arts degree because she knew where she was what job she was going to get at the end of that, that would be very different. She has a lack of direction, and I just want the best for my daughter. That's ultimately where this comes from.
2: I think you want what's best for you, Maria. You can't promise to pay and then change your mind.
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7: 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Menangle Park, Menangle Road, Spring Farm Parkway, lights are flashing yellow. Traffic is slowing up the M5 both ways from Moorbank into Reesby. Hume Highway delayed citybound coming up through Casula. 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
8: Hey there, I'm Lauren Howarth. An Australian man has sadly been declared dead in the Nepal flood disaster. The family of Michael Keats describing his loss as heartbreaking and overwhelming. More than 40 other Aussies are still missing, with urgent work underway to confirm their welfare. Property prices across the country have fallen for the fifth month in a row. The median value now sitting at 3.6% below March's record high. New data from Cotality also shows the housing downturn has accelerated. Qantas ground workers have voted to go on strike over pay and work conditions. No date has yet been set for the industrial action. And we're being encouraged to go bold with our hair this September for the annual Brave Shave campaign to raise funds for life-saving cancer research. More than 2 in 5 Aussies are expected to be diagnosed with cancer by the age of 85. Nice and sunny today, heading for tops of 27 in Penrith, 25 in the city. And from 9 this morning, we play the most ad-free hours in Sydney. 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
12: Kendall Jenner's family is reportedly worried about the fact that she pays for everything in her relationship with Jacob Elordi.
13: So, but he's going all right too.
12: I know. So they've been to Hawaii.
13: Beautiful.
12: Japan. Mm-hmm. They travelled here to Australia and Idaho. And apparently Kendall plans the trips, books the private jets and has the connections to all their luxury travel. And her family is worried that it's not a balanced relationship.
13: Well, he's relatively new on the scene, but he's still massive. He'll catch up.
12: How much he's worth. How much is Jacob Elordi worth?
13: She's also from a billionaire family.
12: Yes. So he's worth...
13: He'd be worth a few
12: four
13: mil.
12: Four mil.
13: Oh, yeah, she...
12: Oh, God.
13: She's worth a lot more
12: Kendall
13: than that.
12: Kendall Jenner
13: she'd almost
12: is
13: have
12: worth...
13: A, she'd almost have a B next to her name, surely.
12: Between 60 to 80 mil.
13: Oh, see, I thought she'd be worth more. But remember, she's also got sisters who are...
12: Very rich as
13: Billies,
12: well.
13: And they're happy with handouts.
12: But I suppose, like, when it works the other way, no one complains, do they?
13: No.
12: If it's a man that's paying for all the woman's stuff,
13: I love it when my wife pays for stuff. Yeah. I mean, she uses our joint card, which she forgets to explain.
12: My husband always says to me, he's like, I love that you're the breadwinner.
13: Yeah.
12: Like, yeah, a lot of pressure on me, but...
13: My wife, the best is when we're sitting at dinner and my wife will go, oh, I'll go up and pay. And I go, okay, cool. And
12: you're like, okay, thanks.
13: Yeah, using our joint card.
12: My mum always joked because she was a stay-at-home mum for a really long time until I was like 16 and sure. Dad worked full-time. Mum's like, I feel really bad because I buy Dad's Christmas and birthday presents using his money.
13: Here you go, Bill. You bought this yourself. Merry
12: but
13: Christmas.
12: She was doing her own unpaid work. She filled in the census. It was a many, many hours a week that was taking care of us kids. And finally, Ed Sheeran has performed the Pokemon theme song.
13: Oh, I love this so
12: at the
13: much.
12: Pokemon Worlds. If you don't know what that is, it's an annual invite-only championship event where the players compete for the titles of the Pokemon World Champion.
13: I love it.
12: Have a listen to him singing the Pokemon theme song.

0: gotta catch him all.
1: God, he's done theme songs for it, didn't he? Because he's done, he did The Hobbit.
0: He did
1: The Hobbit. He did, there's another thing he did. Is it like another Japanese game that he did something for? I think he might have already done a Pokemon song.
0: Was it Dragon Ball Z?
1: No, I think it was a different one.
0: The guy that's...
1: Celestial. I'm pretty sure that's Pokemon.
0: That is, yes. It's
1: Celestial.
0: A Pokemon.
1: Celestial. Yeah, yeah. I'm pretty sure that's a Pokemon song as well.
0: Yeah.
1: Good on you, mate. He's catching them all. That? I'm going to say catching them all. Catching all the cash from franchises. Good on you.
2: And that is what's trending now with Emma Chow.
1: Okay, this is what we want to do next. 131060. Have we got more of these $100 flowers for everyone vouchers to give away? Yeah, I think we do. 131060. Jump on the phones right now. How long did you milk it? So how long did you milk it?
0: Be specific, because could mean any number of things.
1: Farmers and husbands are pregnant. No, no. 131060. How long did you milk an achievement or an injury? Because the Sydney Marathon happened over the weekend, and a lot of people are still wearing their medals and milking this for pats on the backs and free drinks and everything.
0: Okay.
1: So I'm looking for achievements. I'm looking for maybe engagements. I'm looking for injuries.
0: What if it's like birthdays? Like, I know a girl that has a birthday month.
1: Perfect.
0: Like, she milks the
1: Perfect.
0: Whole month.
1: Maybe you've had a baby and you're milking that. You're milking that for everything. 131060. How long did you milk it? Some sort of achievement, some sort of injury, whatever it is.
0: A celebration.
1: A celebration. If you give us a call, $100 to spend at flowers for everybody. Sort out your wife, sort out your partner, sort out yourself. We'll do it this next. 131060. How long did you milk it? Smash Mouth. 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

0: 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Tuesday morning, you got Nathan, Emma. Emma Chow, we're asking the question now on 131060. How long did you milk it? The reason I bring this up is because over the weekend, as we know, was the Sydney Marathon.
1: Mm-hmm.
0: 40,000 runners, 140 different countries. Did you know this? So the Sydney Marathon, yeah, one of the newest ones on the World Marathon mm-hmm. roster, known as the hilliest World Marathon Major.
1: Yeah, and the most beautiful finish line, obviously.
0: Of course
1: Sydney
0: it would
1: Harbour.
0: Be. Sydney
1: no
0: Harbour.
1: No one can compete with us.
0: Well done to the winner of the men's race, Adusu Gobina. 2:04, 2 hours and 4 minutes is insane.
1: For 42 kilometres, by the way. A marathon is 42 kilometres.
0: The women's victor, Perez Jepinchuchu. 2 minutes 18. 2 minutes.
1: Two hours 18.
0: Very impressive. Now, well done to everybody who competed. But the reason we bring it up is because producer Alessia walked in this morning, and she happened to be in Bondi yesterday. Producer Alessia, can you please tell us and tell Sydney what you saw in Bondi yesterday?
2: Walking through Bondi, my local Woolworths, I reckon I see between my walk to Woolworths and back home about 10 people wearing their marathon medals around their neck.
0: Still.
1: Actually?
2: In Woolworths, on the street, different 10 different people, not all together in a group, wearing the medals around their neck.
1: Is this a thing?
0: But that's
1: like,
0: longer
1: I'm
0: than
1: not a marathon runner. So, like, is this just what they do?
0: But we're going on 48 hours later. And they're still wearing it around their neck.
1: Were they mostly dudes? I'm going to have a stab and say it was all dudes just trying to peacock.
2: No, it wasn't. It was women. Ah,
0: sucked
2: women.
0: In.
2: Whoa.
0: Sucked
2: some
0: in.
2: Some were young, some were old.
0: You guys are just as bad.
1: It's an ick anyway. You're an ick if you're walking around with a medal around your neck. Well done on the day. If you're still walking around 48 hours later and you're wearing a medal
0: unless
1: around your neck
0: the
1: to go
0: winner.
1: To the shops.
0: Unless you're Adusu Gobina and
1: fine.
0: You've done it in 2 hours yes. and four, then God, wear it as much as you want. So we want to know how long did you milk it for, whatever it was. Maybe it was an injury, maybe it was an achievement. Kylie from Budget Roy. Hi, Kyles. How are you?
3: Good, thank you. How are you?
0: Good. How long did someone in your life milk it?
3: Oh, she's still milking it.
0: So who's this?
3: My ex-partner.
0: Okay.
3: About 2 years ago, we were out for a couple of drinks, and on the way home, we were bumping shoulders, like jumping up and bumping
1: yeah.
3: into each other.
1: Yeah.
3: So she ankle-tapped me, and I fell. She fell on top of me, and I snapped my collarbone.
1: Okay.
0: Snapped your collarbone?
3: Yeah, snapped it in half, had to have surgery, and 2.5 years later, she's still whinging about her bruised toe.
1: Shut up. She's still whinging about her bruised toe, but you
3: still
1: broke your collarbone.
3: About bruised toe.
0: And does it make you feel bad every time, or has that worn off?
3: No. It didn't make me feel bad to begin with. A surgery and plates and screws and her bruised toe can eat a big one.
1: Yeah. Thank God she's your ex. I could not deal with someone that complained 2 years later about a bruised toe.
0: Eat a big one, or as my Granny Mark says, shove it up your jumper. Shove it up your jumper.
1: Oh, my mum used to say something worse than that. She'd say, shove it up your clacker.
0: Oh, shove it up your clacker? Good heavens, Mrs. Chow. Or sit on it and spin was the other one my gran did.
1: Oh, God.
0: Sit on it and spin. God, Granny Mark. Loose unit. Ash from the ponds. Good morning, Ash.
1: Ash.
0: You can use that if you want, Ash. Thanks to Granny Mark. She's 86, so that's all yours. Ash, how long have you milked it?
4: Oh, I plan to milk this for my entire existence.
1: Okay.
4: So my hubby is going to Las Vegas with the boys next year for the footy.
1: Yeah.
4: And which is amazing, but without his wife. So I'll be at home with the three kids on my own while he's living his best life in Las Vegas, which I've never been before. Like, I can't comprehend it.
0: Mm.
4: So I've already gone out with the girlfriends over the weekend, and I've planned my trip to Bali.
1: Yeah.
4: I've planned my monthly get-togethers in the Hunter Valley. And I'm still progressing through
0: good
4: how much
0: you.
4: I'm going to use him going to Las Vegas.
0: See?
1: I love that. And it's leaving you as a double whammy. It's leaving you with the kids and going without you.
4: Absolutely. You do you, but I plan to do me too.
1: Yeah. Harder.
0: But see, this is the thing, Ash. Like, we don't, like, if my wife tells me she's going out for a bender with the girls, I'm stoked for it. Like, we don't care. Like, I don't.
4: Oh, I would love it too, but it's Las Vegas without your wife.
1: Yeah.
4: Like,
0: yes,
4: like,
0: there's nothing better.
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8: 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Seven Hills, a breakdown to watch out for on the Prospect Highway northbound near Hope Street. Sydney Harbour Tunnel has remained closed southbound with an overhyped vehicle in North Sydney with delays back to the M2. Renovating? 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
3: Anytime I had a feeling where I was like, I would rather just like cry about this for a while, or I'm like, you know, it's pick up the, just pick it up and write it down.
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16: 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But before the show finishes, 131060, I've been talking about it all morning. How about we give you some exclusive double passes to this guy?
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16: Bruno,
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16: Bruno Mars tickets, you want to be there. The Romantic Tour. Australia, next Feb, 131060. You win the tickets from us next. Jump on the phone.

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0: You have told me the last couple of days this has been going off.
4: It has been pumping. Everyone wants to see this man, Bruno Mars, live in concert in Feb next year. He's also going to be bringing his Silk Sonic co-collaborator, Anderson .Paak. But he's appearing as like DJ Pee-wee is his name. Is that right, Shawnee B?
5: Yeah, DJ Pee-wee.
4: Yes, yeah. And then we also, Tyler of Water and Chanel fame, she's the supporter.
0: Stop it.
4: Yeah. So it's
0: I'm obsessed with Tyler.
4: Anderson .Paak and Bruno Mars.
0: Can I say, what is the joint height of all three of those people? Because they are small.
5: They're all short, aren't they?
0: They're all very little.
5: Little shorties.
0: Yeah, I hope they have a big screen behind them. Very difficult. Sean, I've been told that the last couple of days this has been going off.
5: Oh, crazy.
0: People have been going nuts. The phones have erupted. Yeah. And don't worry, if you missed out with us this morning, more chances tomorrow.
4: Yep.
0: From 6 a.m. to score yourself some Bruno Mars tickets. Mm-hmm. All right, Emma Chow, I'm happy for you to put this next person in the concert, in the hot seat of the concert. Who is going, Em?
4: The next person to win a double pass to Bruno Mars is Natalie in Wallachia.
0: Oh, yeah. Natalie!
6: Hi!
0: Hi!
4: Hi, it's you! You've got the pass, the double pass to Bruno Mars!
6: Yes! Thank you!
0: Natalie, you're going to be there. How do you feel?
6: Yes! Oh, amazing! Oh, my gosh!
4: She's in shock.
0: Natalie, I can't tell you how many hundreds and hundreds of people are trying to get these tickets, and you've done it, mate. You're going.
6: Yes! Thank you, thank you, thank you.
0: Who's going with you, Nat?
6: My 15-year-old son. He's an absolute diehard of Bruno Mars.
0: Oh, yeah. Well, absolute, mate. You guys are going to go have dinner beforehand.
4: Get ready for a workout, because you will not have your butt on those seats at all.
6: Cannot wait. Thank you so much.
0: Oh, good on you, Natalie. We're going to see you at Bruno Mars in Sydney. There are more chances tomorrow. As I said, after 6 a.m, those Bruno Mars tickets will be yours. Sean, let's go.
7: 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Turn into BP this morning and it's tick, tick, tick, done.
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5: That is how we kick off your workday on Today FM, Sydney. Bangers back to back. I can see you're getting very excited about one particular song that's coming up.
4: Oh, my God. We've got like Bachelor Girl and the Real McCoy. There's so many good songs
5: another
4: coming
5: night.
4: Up.
5: Nothing says 90s like Real McCoy Another Night, like that 90s house taking you back to the old World Bar days.
0: Which we brought back, guys. Oh,
4: yeah.
0: Mansions.
5: Yeah, what a time.
0: Oh, I just love this first song you got, Sean. Makes me want to go have a few beverages.
5: Oh, does it? Oh, fresh off the back of Italy, mate. I bet you had a few of these over there, didn't you?
0: I certainly
5: tequila. Did. ALT, The Lost Civilization. Good way to kick off your Tuesday. Go have a few tequilas.
0: Tequila!
5: Yeah, let's do it.

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2: That is how we do it, Sydney. 837 people just guessed correctly. 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Jenny in Liverpool got it. James in Fairfield, and also you, Emily, in St. Mary's. Now, you have been entering this thing daily, haven't you?
3: Yeah, just sit at home all pregnant and bored.
2: Oh, you're pregnant?
3: Yeah, and I've got a 4-year-old daughter as well.
2: Oh, mate, you sound like a very busy woman, Chloe. I reckon if you won $1 million, it would help you out with a new baby, correct?
3: Oh, 100%.
2: Yeah, what else would you do with it?
3: I'd probably put a bit of it away for my girls for when they start school.
2: Oh, nice. Are you having another girl?
3: Yeah, so two girls.
2: Congratulations.
3: Just basically help set them up for life and give them a good childhood.
2: Awesome. Well, congratulations. You're in the Millionaires Lounge. Sydney, you want in there? Very simple. Keep it here on Today FM. 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

0: Sydney's 104.1 Today FM, your home of these guys. That's right, Emma Chow, you guys are back tomorrow morning with something very exciting.
1: We are, so we're doing the Celebathon where we're trying to do as many interviews as we can in 12 hours and break a world record. We have locked in our very first celebrity guest. They're going to be on the show tomorrow.
0: Ooh, I look forward to this.
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